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1: Secretary of State Marco Rubio discussed political extremism in an address to diplomats from around the world today.
2: Hosting officials from dozens of countries, the State Department's event in Washington, D.C. was aimed at responding to, quote, far-left political terrorism. And Secretary Rubio's remarks included claims that counterterrorism efforts have not addressed it.
3: We've been taught to believe that this kind of political violence, it simply doesn't exist, or it's being exaggerated. But it does exist, and we're actually underestimating it. And our nations bear the scars to prove it. And today we face a new wave of this old evil.
2: The countries taking part are mostly from Europe, but there are some from Asia and the Western Hemisphere. Israel is the only Middle Eastern country attending, according to the State Department. Tanya J. Powers, Fox News.
1: Also at that event, Treasury Secretary Scott Bessent revealed he was the target of an assassination attempt just 2 hours after his swearing-in 2 years ago. The Justice Department says 24-year-old Ryan English of Massachusetts admitted to having Molotov cocktails and traveling to Washington, D.C. with the intention of killing a government official. Retail sales rose 0.2% in June after being up a revised 1% in May. That's according to the Commerce Department. Outside of gas stations, retail sales rose at a robust 0.7%. An MMA legend is calling for his latest loss to be wiped from the official record.
4: Conor McGregor doesn't think his loss to Max Holloway in UFC 329 should count. McGregor's long-awaited return to the octagon ended in disaster, with McGregor suffering a serious knee injury which prevented him from continuing after just over a minute of action. As a result, Holloway was awarded a victory by technical knockout. McGregor posting on social media that his medical test results should be back soon, while also calling for the loss to be rendered a no contest.
1: Fox's Frank Lanza. I'm Lisa Lucera. This is Fox News.
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6: Hazy, smoky conditions continue through the evening hours with temperatures in the 80s, and we're going to continue with the smoky conditions overnight with lows in the lower 70s and south winds about 10 to 20. Now, we'll start off Friday with smoky conditions, but then winds turn to the northwest in the afternoon, 10 to 25. That should start to sweep some of this smoke out of the area with highs around 90, and the weekend looks dry with highs right around 90. From the Flag Skywatch Weather Center, I'm Chief Meteorologist Dean Wysocki.
7: He's here. Now, broadcasting from the underground command post, deep in the bowels of a hidden bunker, somewhere under the brick and steel of a nondescript building, we've once again made contact with our leader, Mark Levin.
8: Well, ladies and gentlemen, not only has Tom Cotton come out, and the Senate Intelligence Committee says there's absolutely no evidence of an influence campaign by Israel. Now the Israeli government has pushed back, and I think Vice President J.D. Vance owes the Israeli government an apology. An apology. Israel Foreign Ministry put out the following. Following Time Magazine's defamatory article regarding Israel's digital public diplomacy, the Israeli Ministry of Foreign Affairs wishes to clarify the following points. All of our activities are transparent and are conducted in strict compliance with U.S. law. We hide nothing and we obfuscate nothing. We certainly do not interfere in any U.S. foreign or domestic policy. The ministry lawfully contracted with an experienced digital agency to combat the dissemination of hatred against Jews and Israel, and to strengthen support for the strategic alliance between the United States and Israel. claims to the contrary, like those raised in the Time magazine article, which was planted by the war room at the White House and others, by the way, and I don't think the president's even aware of it, are malicious attempts to harm Israel's good name. They are also intended to cast aspersions on millions of upstanding U.S. citizens who independently share our goals of fighting hatred against Jews and the Jewish state and supporting the U.S.-Israel alliance. Joe Rogan and J.D. Vance owe Israel an apology. If they have evidence to the contrary, they should show the Senate Intelligence Committee. They should show the world. That's what they should do. They're smearing all of us who support the state of Israel. They're smearing all of us who are patriotic American citizens and hold a view different than the Islamists and the Marxists and the woke Reich. They're smearing us all. We are owed an apology. The state of Israel is owed an apology. These libels, literally, I expect it from the Marxists and the Islamists, but not from individuals in the administration. I don't expect it from there. I don't expect it from there. And I don't know who's advising whom about the wisdom of this for the future, for political campaigns in the future, but it's damn foolish. Damn foolish. Absurd. There are a couple of people online who push this propaganda, and we know who they are. Unfortunately, they have channels into the White House. I do not believe the president is aware of this. He doesn't track every one of these people and everything they're posting, but there are people who are aware of it. So let me read this again, because that hit job in Time magazine was a plant. It's a plant by paid operatives, individuals who front for Qatar and Saudi Arabia, among others. The Israeli Foreign Ministry said, following Time magazine's defamatory article regarding Israel's digital public diplomacy, the Israeli Ministry of Foreign Affairs wishes to clarify the following points. All of our activities are transparent and are conducted in strict compliance with U.S. law. We hide nothing and we obfuscate nothing. We certainly do not interfere in any U.S. foreign or domestic policy. But we interfere with theirs, don't we, Mr. Producer? We interfere with their internal politics. We're interfering with it right now as they have an election coming up. The ministry lawfully contracted with an experienced digital agency to combat the dissemination of hatred against Jews in Israel. How dare they do that? Only Qatar can spend $400 billion in our country. And to strengthen support for the strategic alliance between the United States and Israel. Claims to the contrary, like those raised in the Time magazine article, are malicious attempts to harm Israel's good name. They're also intended to cast aspersions on millions of upstanding U.S. citizens who independently share our goals of fighting hatred against Jews and the Jewish state and supporting the U.S.-Israel alliance. Beautifully put. I couldn't agree more. Can we find that Time magazine article, Mr. Producer? If I'm in there and they accuse me of that, I'm going to sue them. I doubt that they do, and I doubt that I am, but I want to make that abundantly clear. I've told you folks on repeated occasions, I get paid by Westwood One, I get paid by Simon & Schuster, and I get paid by Fox. That is it. No foreign governments, not our government, nobody in our government, period. period. My views that I've expressed on this program for almost a quarter of a century have never changed. When it comes to Israel, when it comes to Ukraine, when it comes to Taiwan, when it comes to our Constitution, when it comes to any of these things, that's what being principled is all about. That's what being principled is all about. But apparently there are operatives in Washington, D.C., who are getting paid to front for the Arabs, to front for the Islamists, to front for the woke right billionaires. And what they're trying to do, is say, if anybody independently comes to the conclusion that anti-Semitism is bad or that we should support Israel, then obviously you're on their payroll. It's time to put this to the test. And I'm publicly calling now for the third time for J.D. Vance to apologize to the state of Israel and to Jews generally. And for Joe Rogan to do exactly the same thing. The reason they don't name names is because they don't want to be sued. They don't want to be sued for libel. And they don't want to lose their precious fortunes. That's why. That's why. You notice Marco Rubio doesn't conduct himself this way, does he, Mr. Producer? He's the Secretary of State. He has more interaction with Israel and Qatar and all these other countries than anybody else, or at least presumably he does. Excuse me. He doesn't talk like this. He doesn't spew conspiracy theories. He doesn't make allegations of any kind. He's a mature, stand-up public official. Scott Bessent, Treasury Department. I'm very impressed with this man. Here's what he had to say at the State Department this morning about left-wing violence. Cut five, go.
9: At President Trump's direction, Treasury is expanding its efforts to identify organizations that abuse charitable and nonprofit structures as vehicles for illicit finance. We are examining where tax-exempt status has been exploited, where charitable entities have become financial conduits for foreign influence activity, and how those entrusted with stewardship of these organizations have instead enabled violence. Where the evidence leads, we will not hesitate to follow. And of course, we will hold these organizations, officers, directors accountable. And just as financial institution must know their clients, they must know their grantees. That work is well underway. In the fall, the United States designated four far-left Antifa extremist groups abroad as foreign terrorist organizations, denying them access to the U.S. financial system and depriving them of resources they need to carry out attacks. Meanwhile, in this administration alone, OFAC has also sanctioned 17 sham charities and nonprofit organizations for funding Hamas's terrorist activities and operations. As Treasury continues to map and disrupt the flow of funding that enables these entities to operate, no terror organization should delude itself into the belief that its financing lies beyond our reach. No facilitator should assume that anonymity confers impunity, and no jurisdiction should expect to enable or harbor these activities without consequence.
8: Very, very good. They got to look at Soros and all those entities. They got to look at these Hamas front groups and all those entities. I sure hope they do. Very, very important. We'll be right back.
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7: Reason why liberals hate this show. But listen anyway. They know they're probably wrong. Mark Levin is on the radio.

Outspoken supporter of Israel, as am I, because I'm also an outspoken supporter of my country, the United States of America. But people say, why did Tucker Carlson switch? Why did this guy switch? You understand, ladies and gentlemen, if Qatar came to me or I went to Qatar and said, look, I'll switch, I'd instantly be worth tens of millions of dollars more than I am today, in my humble opinion. That's my guess. That's my guess. I'm certainly not going to put it to a test. And you got this guy, Eric Cortellesa, or whatever the hell his name is, senior correspondent at Time. I didn't even know Time was still around. Based in Washington, D.C., Bureau, it writes, he covers Congress, Donald Trump, and national politics. Obviously, he sourced this information to some of these woke right guys who are online who keep pushing this narrative. We know who they are. They push it against some of my friends in the radio business. They push it against other individuals who are independently posting things, who are critical of the memorandum of understanding, as I was and am, who want us to take out the Iranian regime. We're the ones who are targeted. And we come to the defense of Israel. The Marxists attack Israel, the Islamists attack Israel, the Democrats attack Israel, the woke right types, Tucker Carlson and his breed, his comrades, they attack Israel. So some of us defend Israel out of principle, but you see, we must all be on somebody's payroll. And so this information is leaked to this Eric Cortellesa, I guess it is, and he writes this stuff. That's what most reporters do, you know. They take in from their favorite leakers and they write articles. I've spent a lot of time in Washington. I know how it works. I just don't talk to reporters. And then for this to be picked up by Rogan and the vice president, and yeah, big influence campaign going on, money, Israel, and so on. Then Tom Cotton says, wait a minute, we don't have any intelligence that says that. Israel now says, whatever we're doing is up front and above board. We do need to fight on digital platforms because look what's being said about us, so forth and so on. It's open. It's forthright. But not Qatar. Why is that? People are getting filthy rich off Qatar. People inside the government, people outside the government. And I suspect this is one of the areas the Democrats are going to go full hog, whole hog. God forbid if they win the midterm elections. I'm just guessing. And some of these Lilliputians online who push these agenda and say these things, they may be dragged in front of these hearings too, because the Democrats are relentless. They're vicious. They're vile. That won't be the fault of Israel, won't be Mark's fault, and so forth and so on. They will have dug their own graves. But I don't know of anybody who's getting rich off of speaking out in defense of Israel. Do you, Mr. Producer? Who? But these Arab Muslim fiefdoms that throw around millions like it's candy money. There are a lot of people getting rich from them. That much I do see. It's quite public. But Eric Cortellesa, I guess, didn't see any of that. He thinks tiny little Israel is spending money, making people defend them. It's amazing. Not communist China. Don't look at it. No. He's got his leaker. He's got his sources. See, that's the great thing about civil suits, by the way. Let's say somebody accuses me of that, and I bring a civil suit, a libel suit against them. I do full discovery. Phone logs, text messages, emails, put them under oath for depositions, put them under oath in front of a jury. Civil litigation, in many ways, is far more exploratory than criminal. Because criminal, you have all these rights and so forth and layers you got to, not as much with civil.
And when I was president of Landmark Legal Foundation, I enjoyed it, actually, because we sued the IRS, we sued the Environmental Protection Agency, I could get these federal officials under oath, I could depose them, we could hold them to account. The EPA was held in contempt not once, but twice. We can do these things. And when it comes to, like, a reporter or the media outlet, they have no defense in a civil case. None. I'm not the government. First Amendment doesn't apply. It's mano a mano. That's why I wanted to look at this article, to see if my name was in there and I was accused of something. As actually getting itchy, wasn't I, Mr. Producer? Open and shut. Eric Cortalesa. He knows he's being used, but it's okay. He wants to write that story. But what story? Once you read the whole story, what is the story? Who are all the people supposedly doing this? Nobody. Nobody.

0: 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What you might not know is our oil and gas industry also works to build roads, provide school funding, and even protect us from flooding by creating nearly 50,000 jobs statewide and generating billions of tax dollars annually to support our infrastructure, our great outdoors, and our schools. North Dakota Petroleum Foundation, advancing the possibilities.
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4: Conflict escalating. I'm Lisa LaSera, Fox News. Roads and bridges around Bandar Abbas, a key hub to controlling the Strait of Hormuz, targeted by U.S. forces as the U.S. steps up its airstrikes against Iran.
5: For the past 3 days, Iran has not attacked any commercial vessels transiting the Strait of Hormuz, though traffic has slowed. The White House relaunched the air campaign in response to the regime's previous attacks on shipping.
4: Fox's Lucas Tomlinson in Tel Aviv. The White House maintains the U.S. and Iran continue to negotiate an end to the fighting. President Trump said to address the nation in about an hour. Press Secretary Caroline Leavitt says the focus will be on what she says are newly declassified intelligence assessments about vulnerabilities in election systems in 2020.
6: It will shock you if you have an honest eye listening to the president tonight, and everything he is saying will be back by facts and by evidence that will be provided this evening.
4: Senate Democratic Leader Chuck Schumer on the Senate floor this afternoon called the president weak and flailing and said he has a deeply unpopular agenda.
7: What is his response to his impending reckoning? To pull out every stop to cheat, to undermine the right to vote, rig the midterm elections in his favor, knowing massive losses are otherwise inevitable.
4: Tune in to special coverage of President Trump's address to the nation at 9 p.m. Eastern on FoxNewsRadio.com. At least two people are dead in devastating flooding in South Texas, the same area hit by massive flooding a year ago.
8: Texas Governor Greg Abbott confirmed a man near Comfort, Texas, was swept away in an RV, and a woman near Uvalde was swept away while driving. The Guadalupe River surged to nearly 17 feet.
4: Fox Weather's Brandi Campbell in Kerrville. More rain is expected heading into tomorrow. Governor Abbott says rescuers have saved more than 200 people. 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
1: Hazy, smoky conditions continue through the evening hours with temperatures in the 80s, and we're going to continue with the smoky conditions overnight with lows in the lower 70s and south winds about 10 to 20. Now, we'll start off Friday with smoky conditions, but then winds turn to the northwest in the afternoon, 10 to 25. That should start to sweep some of this smoke out of the area with highs around 90, and the weekend looks dry with highs right around 90. From the Flag Skywatch Weather Center, I'm Chief Meteorologist Dean Wysocki.
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1: 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Say Mark Levin. Start saving right now. And you're going to wonder, what have I been doing? Let's go to Dean, Spartanburg, South Carolina. The great Sirius XM satellite. Dean, go right ahead, please.
2: Yeah, good evening, Mark. First of all, you're a great American and truly a national treasure.
1: Thank you.
2: The journalistic malpractice seems to know no bounds anymore. And the two stories you referenced earlier about an hour ago about the data centers and Selene, and then you follow that up with the story about the Maine election. Well, I personally know about Selene. I was an automotive engineer, and I did business in Selene. Selene may have a population of 2,400, but it has a massive Ford Motor Company parts plant that's been there for decades.
1: All right, hold on. That's not even in the article.
2: I know.
1: You're telling me Selene has a massive Ford Motor Company parts plant in their town, in this rural area. And they never even mention it in the article in Reuters. Go right ahead.
2: Yes, that's what I mean, Mark. A complete journalistic malpractice. I will say it is a rural area, but nevertheless, there is a sprawling, was, I don't know if it's still in business, but it was probably there since the 70s. I was doing business with them in the 90s. It was a plastic products division, Ford Motor Company plant. Then Ford spun it off, and it became a Visteon plastic product division or plastic products plant. It was probably 2 or 3 miles from downtown Selene. And it is, again, a rural area, but go look up a satellite image. You'll see this massive plant. It's right along the north side of Michigan Avenue, which is U.S. 12 out there.
1: Unbelievable how totally dishonest the media are. Just disgusting. Well, Dean, I want to thank you for clarifying that. I appreciate it, sir.
2: Thank you.
1: All right. God bless. How do you like that? How do you like that? This is why I love the audience, too, in this format. Michael, Alvin, Texas. Again, Sirius XM Satellite. How are you?
3: Every day's a holiday and every meal's a feast.
1: Thank you. That's right.
3: Hey, it's a pleasure to talk to you, Mark. I appreciate it.
1: Thank you.
3: A real quick comment. I heard last night, and you were talking about how that in the House vote that, what was it, over 100 Democrats voted along with the Republicans, with the exception of Massey. But not one time did you hear the media's number one pejorative against the Republicans. It was actually a bipartisan vote, and they'll never mention that.
1: That's a great point.
3: They only use it whenever they talk about They, I taught government and economics for 35 years.
4: Wow.
3: And one of the things I always told my classes is bipartisan is kind of like two guys going over a cliff in a car. Mm-hmm. One of them says, I don't want to go. The other one says, I do. And the one that says, I want to go, says, we'll go over the cliff, but you get to drive. That's what bipartisan looks like.
1: Yeah, you're right. All right, man. You sound like you were a great teacher. God bless you and appreciate your call. All right, let us go to Bardia, our friend Bardi in Dallas, Texas, the great WBAP. How are you, sir?
5: I'm doing all right, sir. How about you?
1: All right. Thank you.
5: First of all, it's a great honor to talk to you. Number two, you are the great human being, I can tell you. I don't care what religion you got or where you're from, but it's kind of rare to find people like that in this world these days.
1: You're very kind. Thank you, brother.
5: No problem. And the next thing I was going to tell you about J.D. Vance is not only he assaulted the Jewish people, also Iranian people.
1: Mm-hmm.
5: I don't know if you heard about that in his interview. Then he said that if the regime falls, then 94 million people are going to go all over Europe and United States and acting as a terrorist. So I don't know what kind of mind is it that try to think that way. And I think what he's trying to do, he tried to blame it on Israel for his, you know, fallen policy, because he was from the beginning against attacking Iran, the military. And I think that's what he's trying to do, just cover up his mistake, because he wants to run for president. And I think the more and more it passes, I don't think he's going to be a presidential material, the way he speaks. So I don't know.
1: Do you think Marco Rubio's presidential material?
5: He's the greatest one, and also your governor in Florida. I think these two would be the greatest one. And, of course, yes, and of course, Senator Cruz.
1: Mm-hmm.
5: President, vice president, either one of them, I think that would be. But I don't think J.D. Vance is going to be able to do the job.
1: Mm-hmm.
5: And one more point there about Qatar that you were talking about. The money they have, they're stealing the gas from Iran. That's why they're protecting these people to stay in power. They're sharing the gas under the ground, and most of it belongs to Iran. And what they did, they're just going under the ground horizontally. It just put a pipe in there and getting the gas out of there. If the regime changed, they're not going to have that. They still owe money, a lot of money to this government, because they're taking the gas away from them. But if the regime changes, they're not going to have that much money. So that's why they're pushing to keep these people in power. That was another point I just want to mention.
1: That's interesting. All right. I'm going to have to mull that over, but that's very interesting. All right, Bardia, thank you for your call. You're a good man. Let's go to Todd Wooddale, Illinois, the great WLS. How are you?
6: Fantastic, Mark. Thank you for having me.
1: Thank you.
6: Mark, it's upsetting, and I see it on the internet all the time, that, you know, the big dogs are not being rounded up. Now, we got some of the fraudsters, and okay, great, and I'm glad to see that. But I'm not seeing the handcuffs being put on these people. I'm here. We have evidence. It's all over the place. They're aware of the fraud. And, you know, you were talking New York, California, Minnesota, you know, and a list of others. But it's just disheartening. Is there a reason why they're not going after, I mean, these heads of state, if you will?
1: Now, we're talking about fraud, like through Medicare and these health care programs, massive fraud going on in these states. Is that what you're talking about?
6: Absolutely, yes. Where the politicians are apparently aware of it,
1: mm-hmm.
6: and yet nothing's being. But, like, you know,
1: I don't disagree with you. I mean, it seems to me they ought to have, like, a special unit that is expert in this, that is going around the country punishing these politicians. I don't know exactly what criminal statutes may or may not apply. If we don't have the right statutes, we need to get the right statutes. When we have Republicans in Congress, we ought to push for them. But there's no excuse. Hundreds and hundreds of billions of dollars being stolen from the American taxpayer. And a lot of these are being stolen by recent immigrants with the help of the Democrats who just look the other way. And I think that's what you're talking about, and you're right. And I should have mentioned Illinois, around Chicago and so forth. The fraud there is massive, literally massive. All right, Todd, thank you for your call. We have great callers now. Our great call screener is trying to make sure that some of the very, very sickest of the sick don't get on. You wouldn't believe what he's having to deal with tonight, but he's a good man. We'll be right back.
0: Mark Levin.
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0: clear, if I were to take a poll of callers into this show, and you folks are rock rib, constitutional, traditional, America-loving conservatives, you would like Rubio. If it came down between Rubio and JD, I think. That's what I'm hearing. Very interesting. You also like DeSantis. You also like Cruz, so forth. But I'm not really opening the phones up to this. People are just giving me their opinions. In a world that's increasingly turning against the Holy Land and Israel, I am proud to stand with Pastors John and Matt Hege in Hege Ministries. These are great people. My family knows their family. We're not closer. We're as close as can be to the Hege family and as supportive as we can be of Hege Ministries and what John Hege has created. And Pastors John and Matt Hege are really the best. Hege Ministries just tops. And for decades, Hege Ministries has stood with the people of Israel through prayer, compassion, and action. They founded a group called Christians United for Israel, almost 11 million members, mostly evangelical Christians. Because they know, and he preaches and has his old life between the connection of the Jews and the Christians. It's indisputable. It's written there in God's words. It's indisputable. One of the incredible organizations they support helps bring children from some of the poorest and most difficult places in the world to Israel for life-saving heart surgery. 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Little Sabrina was born in Zanzibar with a life-threatening heart defect. Doctors there, well, they couldn't offer any hope. 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Today, Sabrina is alive. She's healthy. She's a mother herself. One child, one miracle, one life changed forever, one at a time. 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I love these people. We do. And you will, too. You'll get to know them. Hege Ministries. You'll see all the fantastic things that they do. Marco, Needles, California, on the Mark Levin app. How may I help you?
1: Good evening, Mark. I love your insights, so I wanted to call this in. I was listening to your previous caller mention about how these states are ignoring the fraud. It really hit home because a lot of these unscrupulous states really bank on the fact that they get federal dollars for all this Medicare, Medicaid stuff reimbursed to the tune of 2-to-1. So for every dollar of fraud they spend in this, they're getting $2 back from federal tax dollars. And I think it's just despicable.
0: It is despicable, and they don't give a damn. And it's mostly blue states and blue cities, but not exclusively, but mostly. And when they find out about it, the prior caller's point was right, too, they cover it up because they don't care. You know, when Elon Musk and Doge, when they were uncovering these horrific abuses to the tune of hundreds of billions of dollars, they were literally attacked by the Democrats and their media. Did you notice that?
1: Yes.
0: Because they don't care. They Money means nothing to them. It's not their money, except, of course, when they're trying to get rich. And now we see this guy running in Michigan as a Democrat, the Hamas candidate, if you will. We now see he's wearing these extremely expensive watches and jewelry, that they're making about $700,000 a year, that he lives really well, while he's going on and on about the working class and how the working class is screwed by the oligarchs. You get the same thing from the Stalinist, Bernie Sanders. He's got three properties. He's a multimillionaire. Well, that's okay. I got it off of a book. No, it's not okay. Not if you're preaching the opposite. And then you have some of these left-wing billionaires, same thing. They fund these entities that push this crap while they're living high off the hog. It's a terrible, terrible thing, isn't it?
1: It is. And what's even worse is that you have the politicians making tons of money, almost in a money laundering type of situation, by funneling all of this welfare money to their own special interests and NGOs.
0: Mm-hmm.
1: By supporting this fraud.
0: Mm-hmm. You're 100% right. You know, Zeldin has done a great job at the EPA of cutting off a lot of these monies to these political hacks and so forth. Very, very good job. All right, my friend, thank you very much. We appreciate it. By the way, I meant to mention Life, Liberty, and Levin, Saturday, brand new, Sunday, brand new. Great guest, my opening statement. Please set your DVR, whatever recording device you use, 8 p.m. Eastern Time, Saturday, 8 p.m. Eastern Time, Sunday. I don't know if I can make an announcement or not. We'll have to see if we're free to do that at some point, but I do have an announcement to make. It's a very good one. But again, we will wait to find out if I'm allowed to. By the way, Jerusalem Post, Arab leaders tell Trump that Netanyahu is an obstacle to the president's Middle East plans. Now, you see how this works? These so-called Arab leaders, they're monarchs, they're dictators. You know, they don't have elections. They're all working together, colluding, to try and get Trump to trash Netanyahu before the election. Because you see, Netanyahu and the Jews in Israel, they're in the way of nirvana. They're in the way of utopia, of a paradisiacal Middle East, where we'll all love one another. Women will actually be treated like human beings. You know, things of that sort. Liars. Damnable liars. But they have figured out that they can do this sort of thing, and that's what they're doing. And I wanted to point that out, how they're now formed a cabal to lobby the president, no doubt others, that Israel and Netanyahu are in the way of the promised land. Yeah, right, sure. They're in the way of terrorism and conquering. Thanks for being here, folks. We salute our armed forces, police officers, firefighters, emergency personnel, ICE, our truckers, the men and women in Ukraine, the men and women in Iran, the men and women in Israel, and you, the American people. Thank God for you. And I'll see you tomorrow. God bless.
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6: This is a Fox News alert. I'm Jessica Rosenthal. Earlier this week, President Trump sent out a Truth Social post announcing a plan to address the nation tonight from the White House. This, of course, prompted speculation regarding the topic, and he's clarified throughout the week, including Tuesday during a White House meeting with Iraq's prime minister, that he will be announcing really big news, as he put it. That what he plans to talk about doesn't get any bigger, because without free and fair elections, you don't have a country. The speech was a hot topic at the White House briefing today with White House Press Secretary Caroline Levitt. Fox News Radio's Jared Halpern was at that briefing. Jared?
7: Yeah, Caroline Levitt would not offer specifics other than to say the president's message is about protecting the integrity of elections.
8: It will shock you if you have an honest eye listening to the president tonight, and everything he is saying will be backed by facts and by evidence.
7: Democrats warn President Trump is setting the stage to sow doubt in the results of the upcoming midterms. It is an accusation Levitt dismissed, instead urging all Americans to listen first to the speech. Jess.
6: We know the goal of the president has been to get the Save America Act passed. In fact, he has pushed off signing legislation and tried to delay a confirmation hearing over the act's passage. If this act became law, it would require proof of citizenship in order to register to vote. The president has repeatedly. Let's go now to the president in the East Room at the White House.
9: Before we begin, I'm proud to report that our country is safer, stronger, and far wealthier than it has ever been before. We are doing great. Less than 2 years ago, we inherited an economic and social disaster after the worst inflation in 48 years, the wide open borders with millions and millions of people pouring in from all over the world, including criminals of all types, and 11,888 murderers, many of whom killed more than one person. We had transgender for everybody, men and women sports, crime ravaging our cities, and the whole world was laughing at us as a nation, but not anymore. 2 years ago, our country was dead. Now we are the hottest country anywhere in the world. America is respected like we have never been respected before. We have more money being invested in the United States than at any time in the history of our country. More Americans are working today than ever before. This week it was announced that inflation saw the largest monthly decline in more than 6 years. Just happened. It was just given out. The media reported it, and we accept it. The best in 6 years. The tax cuts in our great, big, beautiful bill are saving hardworking families thousands and thousands of dollars. Like with the provisions, no tax on tips, no tax on overtime, and no tax on Social Security for our great seniors, along with the interest deduction on a loan used to purchase a car, but only if that car is made in America, and a 100% expensing for our job creating businesses. Our stock markets are at their highest point in many years, but we can actually say of all time. And your 401ks, pensions, and retirement accounts are setting records every single day, the highest in history. For years, we paid the highest price for prescription drugs anywhere in the world. Now we pay the lowest price under my most favored nation's policy, because I was able to get the rest of the world and the pharmaceutical companies to act responsibly. Drug prices are coming down by 70, 80, and 90%. TrumpRx.gov. This will ultimately reduce the cost of health care. You have to go to TrumpRx.gov and take advantage of it. But the cost of health care is coming way down because of what we've done with prescription drugs. And with Trump accounts, every child in America now has access to a tax-free investment account to save for their future. Billions and billions of dollars are being invested, put in by companies and individuals to take care of our children so that at age 18, they will have potentially hundreds of thousands of dollars in their account, and they'll get off to a great start in life. So for that, go to TrumpAccounts.gov and sign up your child or any child you'd like to sign up. Our previously wide open borders have been transformed into the most secure borders in the history of our country, with zero illegal aliens being admitted to the United States in the past 14 months. That is zero. Nobody thought it was possible. We had the worst border in the history of our country, and now we have the best. Crime is plummeting nationwide, with the murder rate at its lowest level since 1900, or more than 125 years ago. We're making a record investment in our armed forces, and we have the strongest and most powerful military by far anywhere in the world. I built it during my first term, and unfortunately, we're forced to use it now. We won in Venezuela, which is now working with us to produce millions and millions of barrels of oil. We are likewise winning big in Iran, and you will see the fruits of that labor very, very shortly. America is back and doing really well, but we still have a major challenge that must be urgently addressed, because no country can be great without fair and honest elections. You have to trust your country, because if there can be no trust, there can be no greatness. And that's very simple. No trust, no greatness. For many years, I've called for bold, swift, and decisive action to protect the integrity of America's elections. Every American deserves to know that when they cast their vote, that vote will be counted accurately in a system, and that is to make that system secure, one where cheating and interference are not just difficult, but virtually impossible. Unfortunately, the system we have today falls catastrophically short of that standard. Tonight, I'm announcing the immediate declassification and release of critical intelligence, revealing shocking vulnerabilities in our election infrastructure. This evidence shows that the election system we have dangerously exposes, and really exposes, like levels never thought possible, to hacking, exploitation, and foreign interference. Just as disturbingly, this vital information has for many years been covered up and hidden from you, the American people, our beautiful, our great American people. But that all changes right now. The documents we will release starting tonight have been gathered by the White House Government Transparency Task Force, a great group of people, along with the staff of the President's Intelligence Advisory Board, supported by our top intelligence agency chiefs, who have all personally reviewed the findings we are presenting this evening and fully confirmed their authenticity. You can see these documents for yourself at whitehouse.gov. That's whitehouse.gov. Go check it out. Our purpose in disclosing this information is not to weaken confidence in election, but to earn that confidence by confronting vulnerabilities and correcting them very, very quickly. And that's what we're doing. The documents cover five major areas of concern. First, they show that over a period of years, starting during the 2020 election cycle, the People's Republic of China carried out what is believed to be the largest compromise of election data in history, resulting in China's illicit acquisition of 220 million U.S. voter files. That information includes names, addresses, phone numbers, political party preferences, and other sensitive data that would be needed to register to vote and engage in other nefarious activities, which is exactly what was happening. This data loss presents an unprecedented election security nightmare. The intelligence even shows that China has signed a data exploitation unit specifically to this new project. Compounding the travesty, the second set of documents we are releasing reveals that members of the deep state, very, very famous group of people, in many cases, in our intelligence agency work to actively suppress and downplay information about the extent of China's sinister election meddling. Covering it up from both the president and the American people like nobody thought was possible. U.S. spy agencies began learning about the compromise of voter registration files in 2020 when they discovered that tens of millions of voter data, think of that, tens of millions of voters' data in 18 states have been bought, stolen, or hacked by China. Yet those responsible for sounding the alarm instead kept the information secret and hidden. They did not disclose to me as president or to anyone else, and to the best of our knowledge, they did not inform Congress. In fact, all they kept saying is, this is the most secure election in the history of our country, a standard, very pat line that was divvied out to say. The cover-up of this colossal security breach is even more disturbing in light of the additional information showing that China engaged in other election-related activities to undermine my first administration and our 2020 campaign. They did not want, and they just didn't want it. They fought like hell not to have it, Donald Trump, to win, and for good reason. As the documents we are releasing show, CIA reporting explicitly stated, and I quote, in mid-2018, the Chinese Communist Party's policy was to leverage all domestic and foreign elements that were opposed to the U.S. president in an effort to reduce the U.S. president's votes and make him resign or prevent his reelection. Isn't that nice? Also, in mid-2018, China was working to influence the results of the U.S. midterm elections and later the results of the 2020 presidential election itself. Separately, in mid-2019, the Chinese government's strategy against the United States was focused on undermining domestic confidence in the U.S. president. They wanted to just make you sound like your president wasn't so hot, when actually your president has done a great job. And they did everything possible to do exactly that. Going on, this document says, and this is by the CIA, the strategy included efforts to use Chinese contacts with big U.S. companies to influence U.S. business leaders to turn against the President of the United States of America. The Chinese government sought to identify U.S. journalists who had reported negatively on the U.S. president and pay them large sums of money to write more negative articles about him, as many as they could, and they didn't care what they said. The Chinese government wanted U.S. president to lose the next election, and the reason they wanted me to lose is because they knew I was wise to them, charged them billions and billions of dollars worth of tariffs, and built the strongest military anywhere in the world. We have the strongest military anywhere in the world. These are exact quotes from the CIA reporting. The name of the person doing the quote is now under review, but it gets even worse. Raw intelligence obtained by the FBI in 2020, yet buried by rogue bureaucrats, stated that China's activities even included an attempt to manufacture illegal ballots for Joe Biden. Documents show that during this period, dozens of significant CIA and NSA reports about China's election targeting were kept out of the presidential briefing. These were briefings I would get almost every day. Everything was kept out that was of importance. One email among intelligence analysts admitted that they had, quote, deliberately massaged the presidential daily briefing to withhold information regarding Chinese activities related to the election. Another official inside the FBI wrote that she was running, quote, a shadow government, unquote, to keep intelligence about China's election meddling from becoming known and to keep it away from the honorable press. Other officials who witnessed such efforts perceived the motivations to be blatantly political. Recently, we found significant numbers of burn bags in formation, and this is a group of bags that were used to destroy information given by President Barack Hussein Obama to be burned. It was supposed to be burned. These bags were supposed to be at a different level by different people, incinerated and checked, but it never happened. Maybe we got lucky. We believe this was not done on purpose, but rather through gross incompetence of the people that were supposed to burn the bags. But the findings are stunning. Today, I'm asking the Office of the Director of National Intelligence, the Department of Justice, the FBI, and the CIA to investigate how and why such crucial information was hidden, to fire those involved in the cover-up, and to file criminal charges, if appropriate, against these people. Yet concealing China's meddling was only the beginning. The third set of documents we are releasing proves that for many years, Americans were blatantly lied to about the security of our election infrastructure, including electronic voting machines and ballot counting systems, dishonest almost all. They're vulnerable and they're easily compromised, and people within our government knew that. Tonight, we're publishing a series of previously classified U.S. intelligence community assessments and other reports proving that our government has long known these machines are extremely exposed to attack. As one assessment states, we judge that the United States adversaries, including at a minimum Russia, China, Iran, North Korea, as well as non-state groups, have the capability to compromise U.S. election infrastructure. That's unquote, but that's some statement, isn't it? Made by supposedly great patriots of our country. The document goes on to further state that, quote, we assess that centralized election-related data repositories, such as voter registration databases, poll books, and other official election websites, are most vulnerable to exploitation, and adversaries could use this access to these systems to disrupt election processes within the United States of America. Tonight, we're releasing all of those findings, and spanning from January 2020 to June 2026. This is a cyber threat aimed at the very heart of our democracy. Many people have questioned whether it could actually be possible to electronically manipulate vote totals or change election results on these terrible machines. Today, we are releasing documents that show the CIA obtained reporting of a specific plot to do a big number in favor of the corrupt Maduro regime in Venezuela. And that's exactly what happened, conspiring to digitally rig their own country's elections in 2020, and that's what they did. This reporting included precise details about methods to regime develop to digitally alter vote totals in ways that could not be detected even with an audit, no matter how deep they went. This intelligence underscores why we must take urgent action to ensure that our own system can never, ever be hacked or compromised like it was in the past. The fourth set of documents reveals that even when significant evidence of fraud has been detected, it has been buried and covered up. Among the disclosures tonight are FBI files detailing evidence of alleged fraud by a large-scale voter registration operation in Michigan. In 2020, Michigan State Police raided a Democrat Get Out the Vote organization, corrupt group, in Muskegon. And we're so concerned by what they found. They were just so concerned. They couldn't believe it, actually, that they contacted the FBI in Detroit. The documents state that some canvassers admitted to FBI agents that they signed voter registration forms in other people's names, submitted fraudulent registration for people who did not exist, and received gift cards tied to their number of applications that they produced. In other words, it was pay, play, and cheat. The FBI agents working on the case believe that crimes were committed, yet the Biden Department of Justice slow-walked the investigation and killed it. Tonight, I'm asking the FBI director to ensure that the matter is fully investigated and to work with the Department of Justice to prosecute those responsible for any crimes. Finally, to reveal just how vulnerable our elections continue to be, we are releasing the results of a stunning investigation by the Department of Homeland Security. According to the DHS review, state voter rolls and public records, they identified approximately 278,000 non-citizens who are registered to vote in federal elections. Since Democrat states refuse to share their voter files, the real number is actually much higher than that. Yet, even this limited analysis found more than 250,000 foreigners illegally registered to vote. Put together, these disclosures reveal an election system so broken and so vulnerable that no one can possibly defend it. It is not defensible. Hundreds of millions of U.S. voter files are in the hands of foreign governments. Our machines and ballot counting systems are exposed to hacking and manipulation and corruption. China and other countries have been trying to meddle in our elections. Evidence of fraud has been buried. Hundreds of thousands of non-citizens and dead people are listed and active on the voter rolls. And yet we still have elections with no voter ID, no proof of citizenship, and tens of millions of ballots floating aimlessly through the mail. As one example of the insanity, California's recent election for mayor of L.A. and governor was held on June 2nd, long time ago, but it was just completed a few days ago on July 10th. Think of that, much more than 1 month. It took a month to count the votes. I wonder what they were doing. This is worse than any third world country. There's no third world country that has elections like we have. In a rare move, NBC and ABC Fake News have both said that they would not cover this speech. They knew what it was about because of the fact that they don't like the topic, because they know how corrupt our system is and they don't want to reveal it. They and others in the media are part of a plot. They want to continue this fraud for whatever reason. They want to keep it going. They want to protect the radical left. They can't have a great country, and that's true. You can't have a great country without free and fair elections. Fraud like this should mean a revocation of their licenses. They use our public multi-billion dollar in value airways for absolutely no money. They pay nothing. All we want is honesty in our elections and honesty in reporting. They pay nothing for multi-billion dollar assets. Great damage has been done to our country. Our elections were left vulnerable to being rigged and stolen, and the trust of the American people was lost. This cannot be allowed to continue. Every American, whether you're a Republican, Democrat, independent, or otherwise, should be able to agree that we deserve the most secure, honest, and fair election system anywhere in the world. Secure elections should be a partisan, really, we should be together, Democrats, Republicans, independents, everybody. And it should not be a partisan issue. It should cause to unite us, not to divide us. This should be a cause. We should be united, not divided. In light of the brand new and irrefutable information I have revealed tonight, my administration is in the process of notifying the states whose election data was compromised by the People's Republic of China and many others. We will be working closely to mitigate any harm, and we're taking swift action to ensure that sensitive voter data is better protected so we can never be bought, we can never be hacked, and we can never watch a stolen election again. Tomorrow, the Secretary of Homeland Security will hold a briefing to outline his department's recent work confirming cyber vulnerabilities in our electronic voting systems. They are bad. We're in the process of informing governors, senators, and members of Congress of potential issues in their states. If you look at voting today, it's in such bad shape in so many states, and we are committing to fix it. And we're also committing to be working with those states and local jurisdictions to help them fix and patch known technical vulnerabilities before the midterm elections. We have very important elections coming up. We want those elections to be honest. I've also ordered DHS to notify every state about non-citizens on their voter rolls and direct them to remove all ineligible voters from the lists immediately. But most importantly, addressing this crisis of election security demands that Congress must pass the Save America Act. How easy is that to do unless you want to cheat? The only reason you wouldn't do it is you want to cheat because your policies are so bad and your candidates are so pathetic that you can't get away or can't get elected any other way. This landmark bill requires that all voters must show photo voter ID. How simple is that? Could I have your photo, please? Photo voter ID. All voters must provide proof of citizenship. Are you a citizen of our country, please? And hopefully there will be no corrupt mail-in ballots, which if you watched California and so many other places, mail-in ballots are inherently corrupt. So you would have no mail-in ballots except for illness, disability, military deployment, or travel if you're going away on business or vacation. These reforms are urgently needed to stop the vulnerabilities that I've mentioned. To all Americans, I ask you to pick up your phone tomorrow, call your representatives in the House and Senate, and demand that they pass the Save America Act without delay. Together, we will restore faith and confidence in our country, and we will be bigger, better, and stronger than ever before. Thank you. God bless you. God bless our great military, and God bless America. Thank you very much.
6: 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The president put forth several new claims about the 2020 election, but also the state of our current election system and what he says are its many vulnerabilities. We'll go through some of those. Now I'm joined by my colleague, Fox News Radio's White House correspondent, Jared Halpern. Jared, it sounds like there was a litany of claims being made, but initially starting off with a breach regarding voter registration data that he said was perpetrated by the People's Republic of China ahead of the 2020 election. He led with that, but then said that there was an effort following that to essentially among our intelligence agents to hide that information, to not discuss that information about what China was up to. What do we know about what was said at the time back in 2021? There was a big intelligence report released back then.
7: Yeah, so let's kind of back up a little bit. I think that's good. What the president outlined tonight and kind of the big takeaway from that first claim is that China was able to

0: You'd expect to see the North Dakota oil and natural gas industry working at wells and processing facilities. What you might not know is our oil and gas industry also works to build roads, provide school funding, and even protect us from flooding by creating nearly 50,000 jobs statewide and generating billions of tax dollars annually to support our infrastructure, our great outdoors, and our schools. North Dakota Petroleum Foundation, advancing the possibilities.
1: Or at least considering to launch some sort of influence campaign to change Americans' views on the candidates, on the issues, on the elections, but ultimately chose not to deploy those tactics. What we heard from President Trump tonight is that there is intelligence that suggests China did deploy those tactics. What was left unsaid was maybe how successful that was. But the president's point is that the ability for a country like China or Russia or a non-state actor to get these U.S. Voting data files is alarming in and of itself. And then your point, he says that members, in his words, of the deep state work to suppress and downplay information about the extent of China's sinister election meddling. We should also note that, remember that in the aftermath of the 2020 election, President Trump remained president, right, for a few months between November and January. A lot of these assessments were being done by his administration, by people in the Director of National Intelligence, in the CIA, working in his administration at the time.
2: And we should also remember at that time, COVID was rampant. There was a lot of questions regarding Chinese cooperation into that investigation and a lot of discussion following the implementation of tariffs, which the president referenced there this evening. Yes. He said he's asking the DNI, DOJ, FBI, and CIA to investigate how and why such information was hidden and file charges. So it sounds like not only is he revealing all of these documents on the White House website, but he is demanding some sort of action from all of this. He also said that they are notifying 18 states, I believe was the number he said, of those states that did have data compromised by the People's Republic of China. So it sounds like this is obviously far from over. He expects there to be some repercussions here.
1: And again, I think part of what the president is trying to do here, and we had heard from some administration officials throughout the day to, don't prejudge what the president is going to say, that there had been a lot of reporting that the president was essentially going to try and relitigate the 2020 election. And what we had heard in some of that pushback is that the president is interested in protecting future elections. Now, Democrats have said that what the president is interested in doing is sowing doubt into the upcoming midterms, in which Democrats are favored to perform quite well. But you're right. The issue right now is that states, as the Constitution prescribes, states are in charge largely of elections. So if you have security vulnerabilities in a number of states, it would be up to the federal government to warn or issue some sort of memorandum to those states. And then those states try and figure out within their systems, because every state system is different, how to fix those vulnerabilities. Those actions have also been going on, by the way, for years during the Biden administration, during the first Trump administration, during the Obama administration. Concerns about these types of cybersecurity attacks and what sort of vulnerabilities could be exposed by China, by Russia, by other nefarious actors who would have an interest in trying to sway public opinion in the results of U.S. elections.
2: We also heard from the president about the vulnerability, to your point, about actual, in his mind, in his words, voting equipment, voting machines that he says we've been told for years are safe, air-gapped, inaccessible, and called for urgent action to protect our own machines, referencing Venezuela, saying that the CIA has information that there was a plot to do what he called, quote, a big number in favor of Maduro in Venezuela, that they rigged their elections, and that should be of concern to us. Domestically, he reminded of an investigation in Michigan

0: the investigation of a raid and of a vote get out the vote location that he says was so alarming that whatever was found, the FBI was contacted over allegations about registration forms, people who get paid to sign. To sign people up, right? That they're motivated by that and they end up submitting false registration forms. I think we've heard about that for some time. I think that at the very end, though, was of note, the president ended with saying that Homeland Security has identified 278,000 non-citizens registered to vote in federal elections. It sounds like we're going to hear more about this tomorrow
1: Suspected.
0: from DHS.
1: Yeah.
0: Right. Suspected. And this is, and you can talk to this too,
1: And
0: Jared.
1: there
0: This
1: have
0: is,
1: been and there have been cases, and I
0: yeah.
1: say suspected only for this reason. There have been cases, certainly, of, misidentifying people, the names on the voter registration roll and maybe on another document don't match, or they have
0: Right.
1: moved from one jurisdiction to another. So you often hear about states purging their voter rolls, right? And a lot of times that gets a negative connotation and a negative narrative. But what states often try and do is make sure that the information on voter rolls matches the individuals who were registering to vote. So not to say that there are not non-citizens that have been registered, certainly, but that one of the things that have come up as states do these investigations is that sometimes information doesn't match. Also important to remember that in a handful of jurisdictions, non-citizens are allowed to vote in
0: Right.
1: non-federal elections. There are
0: Although that
1: jurisdictions
0: is
1: that
0: a
1: allow,
0: very small amount. That is a very small
1: there are
0: number, I should say.
1: jurisdictions and states that allow non-citizen residents, legal immigrants, who are
0: Right.
1: living in a jurisdiction to vote in municipal, elections.
0: Right. Non-federal elections. I know in San Francisco, for example, you can go and vote in the school board elections. We know in Maryland and Vermont, there are some municipal elections, non-federal elections that people are
1: Yes.
0: allowed to participate in. We're going to get to the root of all of this being the Save America Act. That's what the president really was pushing for and
1: Yes.
0: wants to get passed. But I do want to reference for our listeners, there was some reporting about any sort of Chinese meddling. And it was done earlier this year. And the reporter on this story got a quote from the Chinese embassy. And the spokesperson for the Chinese embassy disputed any meddling on China's behalf and said, on the issue of the U.S. election, China's position has always been consistent and clear. The U.S. presidential election and related personnel appointments are internal affairs of the United States. We have no intention and will not interfere. So I just wanted to share that with our listeners. I'm sure we will be hearing or seeing
1: I
0: something
1: think that
0: from China's
1: also
0: foreign
1: brings up,
0: minister at some point.
1: I mean, and I think that brings up a good point, Jess, because there has, and I think this goes back even to kind of the investigations into Russia in 2016, right? We use these words meddling, interference. Those generally are in the intelligence community believed to be efforts to sway opinion, sow discord through social media bots and things like that. And not like the physical changing of votes, right? And so
0: Right.
1: that, again, is something that the intelligence committee has said, intelligence agencies, the intelligence community have long said have been going on, right? Countries
0: Right.
1: try and do what they
0: Lurk.
1: can to
0: They lurk
1: disrupt.
0: and yeah.
1: And so the idea that China, again, would be trying to do that would not come as news or surprise to a lot of these intelligence officials who have been covering these types of threats. Obviously, the
0: Indeed.
1: size and scope here is what the president is pointing to, and that is, I think, what Caroline Levitt was describing when she said in the briefing this afternoon that this would be shocking to Americans, that more than 200 million voter files were breached and potentially hacked by the Chinese government.
0: Right. And of course, that is, of course, shocking. We don't want any data, especially from our election systems, to be breached. We have enough. I don't know about you, but I get enough notifications from different companies that they've had breaches. The last thing you want is a breach from your brand, from your bank, or let alone from your voter rolls. Yeah. Let's talk more about the Save America Act. On the flip side of listening to the Senate Minority Leader Chuck Schumer, he had a pre-buttal speech to what the president was going to say tonight. Let's play that for our listeners now.
2: Tonight, you will hear from a weak, flailing Donald Trump with a deeply unpopular agenda who knows he is destined for a resounding defeat in November. What is his response to his impending reckoning? To pull out every stop to cheat, to undermine the right to vote, rig the midterm elections in his favor, knowing massive losses are otherwise inevitable. Trump won't expose anything of substance about 2020. He'll just echo the same stale, baseless, pathetic lies he's repeated for 6 years. So we must be clear-eyed. This is about laying groundwork to undermine the 2026 election before a single vote has been cast. An election that will bring accountability for the higher costs, the endless legal wars costing over $100 billion taxpayer dollars, and rampant corruption that he has unleashed on the American people. Trump knows he can't defend Republicans' disastrous record, so he's trying to discredit the voters who will judge it in November. The reasons his numbers are so low is because he's obsessed with like this instead of what Americans actually care about. Instead of confronting persistent inflation, rising gas prices, higher grocery bills, and out-of-control housing costs, Trump and the GOP will launch a coordinated, multi-front campaign to subvert the will of the voters. They will apply endless pressure to pass the so-called SAVE Act, the most devious voter suppression legislation in modern history, aimed at disenfranchising tens of millions of American citizens. I say to Donald Trump, when it comes to the SAVE Act, the courts have rejected it, Congress has rejected it, even members of your own party have rejected it. So give it up. The SAVE Act ain't going anywhere. We live in the United States of America, where voters choose their leaders. Leaders do not choose their voters. Senate Democrats will fight like hell to preserve that principle and make sure our elections belong to the voters, not to Donald Trump. That's our sworn promise. And no matter what Trump says tonight, no matter how hard he tries to avoid the will of the American people, he will not be able to escape the inevitable. Resounding defeat in November and his coronation as a lame duck president.
0: That was Senate Minority Leader Chuck Schumer earlier today ahead of the president's speech, joined by Fox News Radio's Jared Halpern. Jared, what have we heard from Democrats ahead of this speech tonight from the president? Has it been largely what the Senate Minority Leader just said there, casting doubt on 2026 midterms?
1: Yeah, a lot of Democrats are saying, listen, this is the president trying to lay the groundwork to complain about the outcome of what will happen in November. We have also seen, particularly from Democrats in the Senate who sit on those intelligence committees, them kind of over the last several hours pushing out to reporters all of these intelligence assessments and bipartisan reports that were done about the 2020 election, noting that concerns about China and Russia and these types of attempts to hack into voter databases is not new, that it has been looked at by the Intelligence Committee, and that they have discounted that any steps were taken that were actually successful. Obviously, what President Trump has presented tonight would not be included in that reporting, because the president just declassified this and as part of his presentation said that this was being hidden from the highest offices in the land, including the Oval Office. And that is part of what the president laid out today as well. I will say that ahead of this speech, there were some Republicans as well, Jess, who expressed some trepidation, not wanting to relitigate 2020, concerned that the focus needs to be on November, on the economy, on these issues that, that people are going to the ballot about and not believing that, that sort of looking backwards is a winning strategy. Obviously, everybody who is up for re-election has to run their own race. They are running different races in different states and different congressional districts. But it was notable that a few Republicans actually did publicly come forward and say, maybe we shouldn't be focusing so much on this. We should be focusing on this other stuff. Caroline Leavitt, by the way, was asked about that at the briefing today and said, listen, the president can do a lot of things at one time. He is going to talk about election security. That is important. But that doesn't mean that he's not thinking about Iran, doesn't mean that he's not thinking about the economy. And it is notable that President Trump addressed both of those issues as well in the remarks he gave that lasted about 24 minutes this evening.
0: Do you think, Jared, I mean, we'll follow up with the Fox News Rundown podcast and try and get as many people as we can on to get their reaction to this. But do you think it's possible that upon review of some of these documents that are being declassified, because we're not just going off the president's word, right? There are documents.
1: It's a lot, by the way. They're all on the White House website, and there's hundreds of pages.
0: And do you think it's possible any minds will be changed, that people will actually be a little bit concerned about some of this? Maybe
1: even
0: some Democrats.
1: It's a good question. Listen, I think that's a good question. I don't think... Well, I'll say two things. One, I do not believe that this is going to change the environment in which the Save America Act is kind of being presented to the Senate, if that makes sense, right? It's still going to need 60 votes. There doesn't seem to be an appetite amongst Senate Republicans to alter the filibuster in a way to lower that threshold to 50 votes. There are Republicans that do have concerns with elements of the Save America Act, particularly the limits and new restrictions on mail-in balloting. That is a very popular way to vote in especially more rural states. You've heard that from the Alaska senators, right? So I don't know if it changes enough hearts and minds. I think it does change maybe some of the pressure campaigns that have been underway. I will also say this. Even if the Save America Act were to be passed today, what I have heard from a lot of elections officials is that it would be almost impossible to have it implemented before voting begins in the midterm elections. States have already had primary elections. A lot of the ballot request and registration deadlines are fast approaching if they have not already. And so the idea that the Save America Act, I've been told, would have much of an impact on 2026 is very unlikely.
0: And actually, Vice President Vance was asked about that Wednesday when he was with Speaker Johnson after meeting with several House Republicans. And Vice President Vance said that this is for the long haul. Like, even if this doesn't apply to 2026, it sounded as if there was some acceptance of that reality, that the timing is what it is, but that they were looking further ahead. I want to read for our listeners this release from the CIA director, John Ratcliffe. He wrote, "To support President Trump's transparency initiatives, the CIA has taken significant steps, including providing declassified documents for public release. Protecting our democracy and the integrity of our elections from foreign influence and interference remains paramount. This is why we produced key intelligence reporting showing that Venezuela's government had developed capabilities to manipulate electronic voting systems, raising concerns for U.S. election infrastructure security." He writes, "I've long publicly highlighted China's nefarious efforts to influence the 2020 election against President Trump, as evidenced by my dissent to the flawed January 2021 intelligence community assessment that we were speaking about earlier." Just to share with you a little bit from the CIA, as they are apparently being tasked with declassifying and releasing these documents. Let's talk, Jared, though, about the Save America Act. And I want to play for our listeners now a bit from Speaker Johnson, who said they were working to get a budget resolution through the budget committee. They did that today along party lines. This is the beginning of a very long process, but let's play Speaker Johnson now.
3: "There is nothing in this bill that every Republican in Congress cannot proudly get behind. I would say that Republicans support election integrity, our troops, and of course our farmers, and this vehicle will demonstrate all of that."
0: He said they wanted the Senate to approve of it before this August recess. Jared, we're hearing a lot of skepticism.
1: Well, that's not going to happen.
0: But I want to ask you
1: about the Senate's not going to work that fast. I've covered the Senate a long time.
0: But talk to me about, because like we have some of the fiscal hawks like Rick Scott saying, how is this going to get paid for? And then you have people like Susan Collins of Maine saying, no, let's do this through normal appropriations. This isn't the right way. What is the reaction even among some Republicans? What do they want out of this?
1: Well, Susan Collins is the Appropriations Committee chair. Right. So she certainly is going to want what we call regular order. Listen, what they are trying to do is, this is something that both parties have done with success. In fact, it is how the One Big Beautiful Bill passed. It is how that major DHS funding bill passed earlier this year. You use a budget reconciliation measure, which lowers the threshold in the Senate to just a simple majority to get something passed. But it comes with a lot of conditions in the Senate. It is called the Byrd Rule. Things have to be very fiscal in nature. It can only add to the deficit X amount. And there are a lot of other kind of rules that you have to play by to limit basically the type of legislation that can get around the filibuster. So even if the House were to pass this budget resolution that had the Save America Act in it, it's unlikely that that would pass muster in the Senate. Those same Byrd Rule regulations or practices don't exist in the House. So it is much easier to get these things done in the House. It does put pressure on the Senate, on Senate Republicans, to take another vote on this. That has been a challenging vote for a handful of senators. And so it is certainly part of that pressure campaign. And you also do have folks in the Senate who are growing a little bit weary of these budget resolutions. They are concerned about the spending, the other things that are accompanying the Save America Act, and would like to slow things down. All of that is to say that there is a lot of resistance to what the House is doing in the Senate. It's been a fascinating dynamic. We talk a lot about the divide between Republicans and Democrats. There is a huge divide right now between Republicans in the House and Republicans in the Senate over strategy, over what to prioritize, and how to get those issues across the finish line.
0: So the Save America Act, to be clear, it would require proof of citizenship in order to register to vote. Yes. It would also require states to establish a program to remove non-citizens from existing voter rolls. They would have to submit their data through this database, the DHS Save database, or through possibly another mechanism like Social Security. This would essentially end mail-in registration, which there's a lot of dust up over that. But I want to ask you a follow-up about the parliamentarian, because this is it feels like inside baseball a little bit. But if the Senate wants to do something, the parliamentarian will tell them you can or you can't really do this. Senator Mike Lee is saying there's nothing sacred about the parliamentarian. She's not an elected person. It's the presiding officer in the Senate who can decide what's in this. Do you think there's any appetite for undermining the parliamentarian?
1: I don't. One, this parliamentarian has been there for a long time. She has a lot of experience. She is trusted by Senate leaders. She has ruled against both major parties. You'll recall she hacked up the major Biden-era legislation that was at one point Build Back Better and got pared down. One of the reasons it got pared down is because the parliamentarian said nope, nope, nope, nope, nope to a lot of policy issues that were in there that she said did not comport with, again, the restrictions of a budget resolution. The other reason that I think that there is trepidation to undermine her rulings is, you know, senators are in office oftentimes a long time. They serve both in the majority and the minority. And everything in the Senate runs on precedent. At the point that you make a decision to do something once, it's going to happen forever, right? And so there are going to be those that say, listen, if we do this, then it is going to set up a scenario in which the other party, when they're in power, can kind of run roughshod over this. And we don't want that to happen. The Senate really is a body of precedents and traditions. And once you start kind of messing with those, it is almost impossible to I don't know what the analogy is, but to put the corn back in the can, or whatever analogy you want to use.
0: Oh, very nice. You know, one of the aspects of all this, and a lot of states are actually reacting as well, because part of the Save America Act has this requirement where you submit your voter data. And there have been some rulings already saying that there's privacy issues. Some judges have said you can't do this. But last week, the DOJ sent letters to all 50 states saying their chief election officials could be criminally charged if they knowingly allow non-citizens to vote or be registered to vote. This is upsetting election chiefs around the country. I wanted to share with our listeners in Idaho, a letter back to the DOJ says essentially they have purged all non-citizens from their voter rolls. They referred 15 names to the U.S. Attorney's Office, to the DOJ for prosecution of people who registered to vote who shouldn't have. And they say they, in 2026, they ran all of the registered voter names they have through the DHS's SAVE Act system, which is what the feds are requesting states do. So they wrote in this letter back to DOJ, your threats of criminal penalties are not well taken, and please stop threatening your friends in Idaho, which is obviously a very Idaho nice way of saying, excuse me. It's also not like a blue state.
1: I think that was their point too, right? We don't think about Idaho in the same way that the president thinks about California.
0: Right. But to that, this idea that all of these states are being tasked with this, and some of them say that, look, they're happy to comply. They are working with the federal government, and they're all receiving this letter. This is a legal issue in and of itself, isn't it? I mean, we are seeing rulings.
1: And it raises the big issue it raises is a constitutional question again, because the Constitution largely prescribes the overseeing of elections to Congress and the states. The executive branch has a very minimal role in how elections are operated. And so what you have heard from courts is that states run their own elections unless there is a federal law that kind of supersedes it or builds in requirements. And those are the only two ways that you can change how elections are carried out. And so there have been courts that have said this is an executive overreach, essentially, in trying to play a role in elections that they are not supposed to be playing.
0: All right, Jared, one more for you briefly. It's a busy time right before this August recess. We are hearing talk that in relation to this push for Save America, because the president has pushed off signing legislation. Mm-hmm. He's pushed off confirmation hearings. He's mm-hmm. tried to delay business over the Save America Act. Mm-hmm. Are we looking at this in conjunction with a likely shutdown?
1: That's a good question. Listen, the government is going to run out of money and not be funded through September 30th. And so there are already questions about kind of how are you going to get that done in this political environment. It is possible you could see congressional leaders kind of get together and just kind of pass a short-term spending bill that gets beyond the election. But you're right. There are concerns now that the Save America Act is so important to the president that it will take priority over a lot of other things. We've seen that again with that bipartisan housing bill that you mentioned, which became law, but became law after 10 days because the president refused to sign it. He said in protest of the Senate not passing the Save America Act.
0: We will be following all of this. You've been listening to the president's address to the nation. He addressed election integrity, namely a breach of our data obtained by the People's Republic of China. Vulnerabilities, he says, ongoing to our election system in the United States as he continues his push for passage of the Save America Voter ID Act. We'll continue covering the story on these Fox News radio stations and the Fox News Rundown podcast. For Jared Halpern, I'm Jessica Rosenthal, and this is Fox News Radio.
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8: This is a Fox News alert. Election security. I'm Lisa Lacera. That was the focus of President Trump's address this evening as we head into the midterms.
9: Election integrity has been a focus of President Trump's second term. In his national address, he refocused on maintaining the sanctity of America's elections and pointed a finger at whom he claims is trying to interfere.
10: The People's Republic of China carried out what is believed to be the largest compromise of election data in history.
9: He's released once classified documents he says proves it was a coordinated effort by China on many fronts. The president also claimed China attempted to influence the 2020 election for former President Joe Biden.
8: Fox's Colonel Scott. The president also citing the length of time it took to count votes in California's primaries. California Governor Gavin Newsom saying in a statement, California law is clear. Only U.S. citizens can vote in local and federal elections. And he wrote, voter fraud is extremely rare and almost always committed by U.S. citizens. This afternoon, Senate Democratic Leader Chuck Schumer said the president's claims have nothing to do with the 2020 election.
2: This is about laying groundwork to undermine the 2026 election before a single vote has been cast.
8: Schumer accused President Trump of trying to discredit American voters. Bridges that are key to control of Iran's Strait of Hormuz on the list of targets of new strikes by U.S. forces.
11: That's Iran's principal naval and commercial port on the Strait of Hormuz. And for the first time since President Trump ordered the return of the naval blockade of all Iranian ports, U.S. Marines seized an oil tanker in the Gulf of Oman carrying 2 million barrels of oil, a ship the U.S. Treasury sanctioned as part of Iran's shadow fleet back in 2024.
8: Fox's Lucas Tomlinson in Tel Aviv. 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
2: A jury in Kentucky has ordered a ghost gun company to pay more than $100 million to the family of a teenager who killed himself 3 years ago.
3: After a 2-day trial this week, a jury in Louisville awarded the family of Henry Willis a little more than $4 million in economic damages and $100 million in punitive damages. He was 18 when he bought a ghost gun from Husky Armory and put it together before using it to kill himself. Willis's mother, Laura Herp, said after the verdict,
4: "I firmly believe my son would be alive today if Husky Armory had sold him that ghost gun. Putting time and space between a person in crisis and a firearm can make all the difference between life and death."
3: Attorneys for the family say Husky Armory did not attend the trial. A state court previously issued a default judgment against the company for failing to respond to the lawsuit. Jessica Rosenthal, Fox News.
2: In the aftermath of England's World Cup elimination, a political dispute brews between the UK and Argentina.
5: After defeating England 2-1 in Wednesday's World Cup semi-final in Atlanta, Argentina players celebrated in front of their fans. Some held a banner thrown down by their supporters. It read in Spanish, "The Malvinas are Argentine." This a reference to the UK's Falkland Islands, a South Pacific archipelago claimed by Buenos Aires. Political messages aren't allowed at the World Cup. The British government wants soccer chiefs at FIFA to investigate the incident. In 2012, a South Korean player received a 2-game ban for holding a banner referencing a territorial dispute with Japan. In London, Jonathan Savage, Fox News.
2: The FDA has approved a first-of-its-kind pill that it says can drastically reduce cholesterol. The drug can lower dangerous cholesterol in a way that's previously only been available with injectable drugs. The pill from Merck blocks a liver protein. I'm Lee Silicera. This is Fox News.
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7: Hazy, smoky conditions continue through the evening hours with temperatures in the 80s, and we're going to continue with the smoky conditions overnight with lows in the lower 70s and south winds about 10 to 20. Now, we'll start off Friday with smoky conditions, but then winds turn to the northwest in the afternoon, 10 to 25. That should start to sweep some of this smoke out of the area with highs around 90, and the weekend looks dry with highs right around 90. From the Flag Skywatch Weather Center, I'm Chief Meteorologist Dean Wysocki.
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10: Hey, it's Scott Jennings. Thanks for listening to Common Sense for the American People. I'm away today, but you are in the capable hands of one Mr. Carl Jackson, the pride of Orlando, Florida. Carl, take it away.
11: All right, thank you, Scott. Such a pleasure and honor to be sitting here behind Scott's microphone. I'm sitting here at AM 950, The Answer, Orlando.com. Lou's got my back. Sean McConnell is in my ear. Paul D'Amelio helping out with production. I know we have Rick Lowkey somewhere. Who do we have on the lines, Mr. McConnell, if anyone? All right, Rick Lowkey on the lines as well. All right, I am your guest host, Carl Jackson, sitting in again for Scott Jennings. I got a jam-packed show for you today. So much to get to. It is unbelievable in a short amount of time, so I hope you are ready for some conservative cardio. The Queen of Talk, Jennifer Horn, is going to be joining me at the bottom of the hour to talk about these communists. They call themselves Democratic Socialists and some of the things that they want to get away with. I'm going to talk about that, and that's probably going to be the overall theme of the show, but I'm obviously going to mix a lot of the news stories in. We'll talk about Iran a little bit. Listen, I think we're just softening them up. Victor Davis Hanson had a great piece in the Daily Signal a few days ago. Basically, it's time to show them the what for. It is time to do some serious pounding when it comes to Iran, and that way we can make sure that things are copacetic in a Strait of Hormuz. We got other pipelines opening up in Oman. It doesn't seem like the Iranians were ready for that. We don't quite know exactly who's in charge, but we know that we've taken out a couple of tiers of their leadership, and we continue to soften them up. We know that they're still killing, unfortunately, innocent people. President Trump has had enough. The Vance's plan, the memorandum of understanding, has kind of blown up. And so President Trump, he is the Trump card, so to speak. He's the silver lining. So we'll talk about that some. Let me ask you a question, because this is going to be the theme of the program going forward, whatever headlines we touch on, and we will touch on plenty of them. But I want to ask you this question. I want to pose this question to you. Again, my name is Carl Jackson. You can find me online on social media, all things social media, at Carl Jackson Show, at The Carl Jackson Show. You can subscribe to my podcast, cleverly named The Carl Jackson Show, on YouTube, Spotify, iHeart, Salem Podcast Network, or wherever you go to get your podcast, The Carl Jackson Show. Like, share, and subscribe. Are we going to remain a government of the people or become a government of the few? I think that's what we're looking at when we look at the 2026 midterms. You know, it's so funny because every single election, I feel like I say, and many say, many of my colleagues will say, this is the most important election of our lifetimes. You know, recently I watched the movie, or saw the movie, my wife and I, Young Washington, and it hit me that every election is the most important election of our lifetime, because we should constantly be moving the goalpost forward when it comes to the spirit of America and what our Declaration of Independence embodies, what our Bill of Rights embodies. So every election is the most important election of our lifetime, because you can fall backwards. And when you fall backwards in the fight for freedom, frankly, it's hard to get back on your feet. All you have to do is look at Los Angeles. We'll touch on that a little bit as well later with Jennifer Horn. All you have to do is look at New York City. I mean, Mam Dani is scoring a knockout punch. You got homeless encampments starting to pop up in the city, just like you see in places like Los Angeles. In some places in Chicago or what have you, Chicago tends to be a little better at it, a little cleaner. But nonetheless, you see that starting to happen. So we'll get into that. Trump is going to address the nation tonight on what is speculated to be free and fair elections. Nobody seems to know for sure, but there's been enough leaks where it seems like that is going to be part of the speech tonight. So we'll look forward to that at 9 p.m. Eastern. The DSA trust fund babies, I'm going to dive into this, that one to control your lives. It's important to know who they are and what they're after and who's behind them and who's backing them. We're going to talk about that. Trump restarts the ICE traffic stops. This is extremely important. And by the way, guys, all of these stories are connected. I'm one of these people. I like connecting the dots. I don't believe that a lot of these stories exist in a vacuum. Whether you're talking about ICE, whether you're talking about these DSA trust fund babies, frankly, whether you're even talking about the Supreme Court of the United States, Amy Coney Barrett and Justice Elena Kagan coming out the other day and saying, hey, listen, we need more protection. And I got to be honest with you, it was kind of weird seeing the reactions to that online, even from people on the right. Many people were playing this clip of resurfaced of Clarence Thomas saying that he would rather die than to withdraw from the process of becoming a Supreme Court nominee. And they're like, look at Thomas, look at Justice Clarence Thomas. He's straight up gangster compared to Amy Coney Barrett. There's a big difference. there's a big difference. It's weird to me that oftentimes online you don't see much nuance, even when it comes to the right, sadly. But here's, I'm of this opinion. I just want to make this emphatically clear. We'll get to Jack Smith too. Five takeaways from Todd Blanche's nomination hearing. The woman that was released, American woman released in Iran. But let me just circle back to the Supreme Court justices. I'm okay with them packing. Frankly, I'm of the belief, and I'll tell you why momentarily. I'm of the belief, whether you like Amy Coney Barrett or not, whether you like Elena Kagan or not, I'm of the belief that what we're witnessing and what we're enduring right now in the United States of America is people that want to fundamentally transform the United States of America. And you're fooling yourself if you don't think that they're making headway or making progress, all right? And so there's always a macro issue at stake here. And these people, I'm going to go over some of the DSA's platform. These people want to totally abolish the Supreme Court of the United States. They just don't want to grow the seats. They want to abolish it. And I'm going to tell you why that's connected. And frankly, I think the Supreme Court justices should be armed. I think they should get training. I think they should be allowed to open carry with some M4s. And if they are going to get protection, I got to tell you, I am okay with that. Some people may not be, even on the right, which is weird to me. But I'm completely okay with that. And I'll tell you why. Because what the left is trying to do is they're trying to undermine our institutions as they exist. They're trying to undermine the executive branch. We see it all the time with the Russia collusion hoax, so on, etc., with President Trump. They're trying to undermine the legislative branch. They're trying to undermine your vote, the Constitution as a whole, trying to get rid of the Electoral College. And so by scaring and intimidating Supreme Court justices, and it's really easy for any of us to say, hey, listen, man, this chick, she's a little scary and stuff like that. And then you hear what she's gone through and what her family has gone through. I'm like, yeah, I'm down with them being armed. As a matter of fact, and I'm not saying that's to be hyperbolic, I believe there should be shoot to kill orders. I believe that if someone tries to endanger the lives of our Supreme Court justices, or someone tries an attempt on their life, I think there should be a shoot to kill order. You know why? Because I think that's the only way this will stop. Carl, that's harsh. That's harsh. You're just being hyperbolic. You're just ghetto fabulous. You don't know what you're talking about. No, I think you're just naive. This is the United States of America, unfortunately, with the left that we're living in. When you get to a point where John Fetterman is the only seemingly sensible Democrat on the left side of the aisle, we've gone cray-cray. Because if you look at John Fetterman, the guy is filled with common sense. But if you look at his voting record, the guy is no moderate by any stretch of the imagination. But they hate him because he likes Israel. He understands that Israel is an important Western ally, so they hate his guts. He's willing to speak out against the radical left in his party. He's willing to call out an alleged rapist in Graham Plattner. And so the party hates him despite the fact that they threw him under the bus. I mean, it's absolutely amazing what we're seeing and what we're enduring right here in the United States. So I say to you that every election is the most important election of our lifetime. And I regret a kind of minimizing that in the past. Thank you. So are we going to remain a government of the people or become a government of the few? That is the question that is at hand. Whatever story that we will touch on today, that is going to be the question at hand. That is the theme of the show. Are we going to remain a government of the people or become a government of the few? Because that is indeed what the Democrat Party is trying to impose on us. And I say Democrat Party, guys, because the Democrat Party, they have no leaders right now. Hakeem Jeffries is not a leader. Chuck U. Schumer, hat tip Rush Limbaugh, is not a leader. So right now, it's up to those of us in the Republican Party to conserve this great country. We'll be back.
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11: Okay, welcome back to The Scott Jennings Show. I am your guest host, Carl Jackson. Again, we have plenty to get into. I was just talking about the Supreme Court justices wanting a little more protection, and I wholeheartedly agree with them, and they should have it, regardless of how you feel about the justices. For me, it's not about the justices, although it is about the justices. I don't want to see anybody threatened. I don't want to see anybody hurt. I don't want to see anybody intimidated, shot, killed. So on, et cetera. But also, I don't want to see our institutions undermined. And this is exactly what the left is trying to do. And so once you understand it from that angle, regardless of how you feel about any other justices, you want to make sure that these lefties, these little commies, don't tear our system down. And that's what they're trying to do. It's weird to me. Even some people on the right don't always seem to get it. And I understand the frustration because we don't always get what we want in the courts. But I've been looking at Amy Coney Barrett's record. Listen, I didn't like her take on the birthright citizenship case. We basically kept the status quo, but I can tell you she did pretty good on the other cases. Regardless of that, the idea is to make sure that we don't tear down the institutions. Speaking of tearing down the institutions, before I get into the Democratic Socialists of America, I may wait for Jennifer Horn, and then I want to give you some of their platform. But speaking of tearing down the institutions, let's take a look at Jack Smith's former special counsel hat tip. Just the news, new revelations are raising questions whether Jack Smith lied to Congress about spying on lawmakers, and he did lie. This guy should be brought before Congress. I mean, he can face up to 5 years in prison. I hope they will throw the book at him, but hat tip just the news, new documents showing that former special counsel Jack Smith's team accessed the contents of private text messages of more than 40 lawmakers. And when they say 40 lawmakers, that's whomever they're texting as well. All right, so keep that in mind. I mean, I hear that Sean Hannity is caught up in this once again, or raising questions about whether he misled Congress when he testified last year. In December, Jack Smith appeared before Congress and testified that that the quote-unquote toll records, which are telephone records, his team requested for members of Congress didn't include the content of those messages. He was asked point blank, did you request that that the toll records from the members of Congress include the content of the text messages? Smith said no. However, these newly released records show that Smith's team did access the private text messages of 44 individual lawmakers and did so by, listen to this, bypassing the established filter team. That filter team is in place and they're responsible for evaluating and segregating privileged information, the Senate Judiciary Committee said. All right, so this guy just completely ignored or bypassed the filter team because he wanted their personal information. He lied about it before Congress. This guy is an attorney. He knew this could come back to bite him on the butt, which brings me to another point. Why wasn't he scared? We got to throw the book at these guys. We've got to throw the book at these guys. This is the only way this nonsense ends. Communications from members of Congress pertaining to their official legislative duties are protected from criminal prosecution under the Constitution's speech or debate clause. This, according to the committee, bypassing a filter team evades consideration of additional privilege, such as attorney-client privilege. So you can imagine Jack Smith or these lawmakers, perhaps they're trying to delve into the Russia collusion hoax, whatever it may be. Maybe they're contacting attorneys. Jack Smith you know, Jack Smith bypasses this filter team, gets information, people that he can, so they can know how to perhaps defend themselves, go on the offense, or people they can intimidate, people that they can have dirt on. This is reprehensible, and it should not stand. This guy literally, I mean, not literally, but the book has to be thrown at this guy. We cannot put up with nonsense like this. There's a speech or debate clause of the U.S. Constitution, according to Just the News, Article 1, Section 6. This serves as a check on the executive power and is designed to prevent members of Congress from being, quote, questioned in any other place, close quote, ensuring they cannot be subjected to the scrutiny of the Justice Department of the judicial branch for their legislative acts. So now Republican lawmakers say the new records indicate that the DOJ should investigate whether or not Smith misled Congress, and he did. All right. Under 18 U.S. Section Code 1001, knowingly making false statements to Congress is a federal crime, punishable by up to 5 years in prison. Now, obviously, he's not going to get 5 years in prison. He needs to be hauled back before Congress. He needs to be held accountable. And he's got to, he can't just walk away with a slap on the wrist. The only way you're going to end this weaponization is if people fear that they're going to be punished for it. It's like the same way when it comes to illegal immigration. The only way you're going to end that is if people fear that they're going to be punished for it, which is why we should never stop traffic stops. More on the other side.
21: In the War of 1812, our nation fought and won America's religious freedom. Today, that constitutional right is being assaulted once more from within.
0: Religious liberty and rights in general were under attack. We all of a sudden became the enemy.
21: In the important new documentary by Dawn's Early Light, anti-Christian bias is exposed at the highest levels of government.
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21: 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The governmental hostility and prejudice is uncovered, and Trump's fight to restore our constitutional liberties and religious freedom.
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2: This is a Fox News alert, election security. I'm Lisa LaSera. That was the focus of President Trump's address this evening as we head into the midterm.
25: Election integrity has been a focus of President Trump's second term.

0: You'd expect to see the North Dakota oil and natural gas industry working at wells and processing facilities. What you might not know is our oil and gas industry also works to build roads, provide school funding, and even protect us from flooding by creating nearly 50,000 jobs statewide and generating billions of tax dollars annually to support our infrastructure, our great outdoors, and our schools. 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
1: The Strait of Hormuz, and for the first time since President Trump ordered the return of the naval blockade of all Iranian ports, U.S. Marines seized an oil tanker in the Gulf of Oman carrying 2 million barrels of oil, a ship the U.S. Treasury sanctioned as part of Iran's shadow fleet back in 2024.
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4: Hazy, smoky conditions continue through the evening hours with temperatures in the 80s, and we're going to continue with the smoky conditions overnight with lows in the lower 70s and south winds about 10 to 20. Now, we'll start off Friday with smoky conditions, but then winds turn to the northwest in the afternoon, 10 to 25. That should start to sweep some of this smoke out of the area with highs around 90, and the weekend looks dry with highs right around 90. From the Flag Skywatch Weather Center, I'm Chief Meteorologist Dean Wysocki.
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7: All right, welcome back. Welcome back to the Scott Jennings Show. I'm your guest host for today, Carl Jackson, sitting in for Scott. And you know her, the queen of talk, Jennifer Horn, is joining me right now. We're going to talk about some of these crazies inside of this, the Democrat Socialists of America, basically commies, but we're going to get into that a little bit. Jen, welcome to the program.
8: Thank you so much. Always great to be with you, Carl. Thanks for having me on.
7: Yes, ma'am. All right. So, Jen, these people are bold. These people are literally emboldened, and I mean, they are just pushing the Democrat Party, dragging the Democrat Party to the left because they're so bold, but the weaklings, the weak leaders of the Democrat Party don't seem to be fighting back. What do you say?
8: You know, it's so interesting to chat about this with you today. It's kind of appalling, and just, you almost feel like you're living in just this surreal, like, other universe. Imagine this, that in the House, you had pretty much every Democrat

0: voting to fund Israel. When would that have ever happened? Democrats and Republicans used to come together on funding Israel. We used to agree on being an ally to Israel. And the Democrat Party in the last, I'm going to say it's accelerated in the last 2 years, has completely changed. And I'm not saying that you have to agree with everything that Israel does. You don't have to do that. But by and large, you have to understand the threat that Iran, that Hamas, that this extreme terror that it presents to us here in America. If you don't care about Israel, I happen to. Look, I'm a person of faith. I happen to think that it's the right thing to do to stand with Israel. I know you feel the same way. But even if you don't come from that perspective, if you are not listening to Iran saying death to America, death to the Jews, death to Western culture, and they're happy to spend money to facilitate that, I don't know what to tell you other than to check you into a psych ward. What more do you need to hear? These are not funny jokes. These are not words that don't carry any heft. And by standing with Israel, that is our best chance to defeat that ideology that is dangerous to all of us.
1: Yeah, I mean, you're absolutely spot on. It's insane to me because I don't even believe that many of the people that in the Democrat Party that voted against this believe this nonsense. I think they're literally scared. And honestly, it's going to have huge ramifications. You have John Fetterman saying, "Listen, if a vote goes this way again, I'm out." I mean, he might full well become a Republican. Frankly, I want him to remain a Democrat because I think they need someone sensible in their party speaking up, for God's sakes. I actually prefer the two-party system. But this is insane. And frankly, you see it with some people on the right. I mean, I posted, I can't even remember what I posted online the other day. And some people on the right came at me. "You Zionist, you this, you that." I'm like, "You nut job." I mean, this is insane where we're at. This is really easy to me. In my opinion, President Trump is going to go down as one of the best foreign policy presidents in American history. I love what he and Marco Rubio have done with the Western Hemisphere. He gets the modern day axis of evil, China, Russia, Iran, North Korea, so on, etc. And I think he understands how crucial it is for Israel to be a dominant force in the Middle East because, for God's sakes, not only are they our allies, I listened to, I can't even recall who it was, one woman that traveled to some part of Europe, and then she traveled to Israel, and she was like, "It was crazy. I felt like I was in America more when I was in Israel than when I was in parts of Europe." But it's the craziest thing. All right. These Democratic Socialists, is there right now in New York City, you got homeless encampments popping up. So I guess Ma'am Danny wants to go the route of Gavin Newsom. It's getting out of control. What's the remedy here, Jen?
0: Oh, my gosh. I wish I could tell you other than sanity. I mean, what the people of New York are voting for and what they just voted for in their primary elections and voting out some people that I would have considered crazy Democrats like Dan Goldman. Now the guy can't even get a cup of coffee in New York, which has one of the largest Jewish populations in the country. Here's what's happening in California, just to draw some correlations. We have in our mayor's race, after the questionable vote counting and the questionable late night election returns and all of that, Spencer Pratt out of the race. So now you've got Karen Bass, a Democrat, and Nithya Raman, a Democrat socialist. And you are seeing Karen Bass go into full on panic mode because they don't know how to beat these Democrat socialists. They're getting money. They're getting outside money. They're getting energy. They're getting crazy. I'm going to say it. I'm a woman. I think I can. These crazy women who are supporting this agenda in our state. Yep. You've also seen Gavin Newsom, who wants desperately to be president, who up until about 4 minutes ago wasn't supporting a billionaire's tax. Well, guess what? Now, Carl, he is supporting a billionaire's tax. And what was pretty
1: unbelievable,
0: I mean, it was a 4-day switch. He came out on the record saying he was against the billionaire's tax. And then after the midterm or after the primary elections in New York, he switched. He sees this. They're all trying. I mean, Ro Khanna pretending to get taken into custody by Israeli and all you settlers. These people think that they have to be so performative that they have to come out so hard against Israel to get the support of the party. They are afraid. And you know what? I watched this Democrat Party fall apart and collapse, and I laugh because they invited this nonsense into the party. They're the ones who propped up these ridiculous protests on college campuses and invited all the purple hair crazies into the movement. Well, now they are taking over, Carl, and I'm sitting there watching these Democrats like Gavin Newsom. I hate to even call him moderate. It wouldn't be true, but watching these more traditional style Democrats get really scared, because if they don't start shifting, then they're going to lose. And so, look, I think it's great for Republicans, because I feel the heart of the American people is with a more common sense approach to all of this. But I don't know about this Democrat Party. When you have James Carville like crying about what's happening to his party, you know that they are in real trouble.
1: You know what's crazy to me too, Janice? I think that these guys can be defeated. I'm like, if you attack them based upon their policies, the fact that so many of these people are trust fund babies, and you hit the nail on the head. You said a lot of these people are crazy women. We know the DSA overwhelmingly is made up of white liberals. You can look at the faces that they're trying to put in front of people. The Chevalier, all of these are dark skinned people. I mean, that's done intentionally. Mm-hmm. If the people can speak well, and if they look, you know, if they look like minorities, this is what the DSA is trying to do. But this is a serious problem. And unfortunately, I think the reason why Democrats are incapable of overcoming this, I think these guys are going to take over the party, is simply because they believe so much of what the DSA believes, except some of the far, I mean, they're not communists. You know, perhaps they like Israel, but they're not willing to stand up for, they're not willing to stand up for Israel anymore. But so many of the other things that the DSA believe and talk about, the affordability, all this kind of nonsense, Democrats believe some of the same things. Yeah. So I don't even think they know how to combat the Democratic Socialists of America, and they're scared of their donors as well. And these people, obviously, they get out and vote. Which, let me ask you this, brings me to the next, another question. I've noticed, and I saw a column in Roll Call, I'll probably go through some of it. Were the Republicans bragging about the Big Beautiful Bill and the implications that it's had on Americans? Because I feel like this is the way you beat back the left, the DSA, the Democrat Party, so on, et cetera.
0: I couldn't agree with you more. What is so disappointing to me is that other than President Trump, I would say a handful of the members of his cabinet and maybe a handful of the United States Senate and the House of Representatives, the rest of the Republican Party is horrific at messaging. We are still so afraid to offend people. We are still so afraid to trample on one another, to get called these certain names or labels. The time for that fear is over. We need people who are truth tellers, and we need people with backbones. And sadly, the Republican Party is just as frustrating to me as watching the Democrat Socialists take over the Democrat Party, because we should. I watched the hearing yesterday, and you probably did too, with Todd Blanche. The fact that Republicans were not up there thanking him for the amount of crackdowns from the highest level on down in Los Angeles, in New York, in Chicago, cracking down on international crime rings, on drug cartels, on the drugs that are coming in and killing our people, on the sex trafficking. My God, in Los Angeles, we just had over, I think, 24 women who were under the age of 18 picked up off the streets and saved from sex trafficking because of the work that Todd Blanche has been doing at the DOJ. And it, of course, drips down to the U.S. Attorney's Office. Why are we not doing that? The Democrats take every opportunity to showboat and to talk about Jeffrey Epstein and President Trump, and it's his attorney. Where are the Republicans doing that? And it is frustrating. We need to fix that messaging quickly, because sadly, most people aren't like us, Carl. They're only looking at the news here and there. They're looking at little clips on social media. And in the messaging front, as crazy as it is, Democrats are getting more screen time with America.
1: Yeah, it's such a good point, and it's so true. I mean, you just look at Todd Blanche, and what they've been able to accomplish is absolutely insane. Frankly, even the DHS. I mean, I liked some of what Kristi Noem was doing, not all of it. She had her issues, no doubt about it. I like Mark Wayne Mullen, but the numbers of the people that are being deported, detained, I mean, they are up. And I'm like, Republicans should be bragging about all this stuff. Yep. The fraud that Todd Blanche is helping to uncover, his DOJ is helping to uncover, those are taxpayer dollars that are going to oftentimes illegals that should not be privy to this money. While American citizens are working hard, busting their butts, these people are opening up fake businesses, driving luxury cars that hardworking Americans cannot afford. I don't understand why Republicans Republicans can't just say that and shout it from the rooftop.
0: I know. And look, you can't even blame the mainstream news media anymore, because while you may not get as many opportunities as a Democrat, social media is a powerful tool. And that's true. Where we are failing. And I thought it was also appalling while we're talking about this that not one Democrat went to that hearing yesterday in Washington, D.C.
1: Yep.
0: A little shout out to Minnesota there. That is whether you support the fraud, you think there's anything to it, it's your job. You've been elected to sit there and learn about it. And then if you don't agree, come out and articulate what your side of the story is. But they don't even want to be good stewards of taxpayer dollars. They just want to showboat. They want to promise people things that they'll never be able to deliver. And meanwhile, all of these very blue cities are being taken over, as you said, by homeless encampments. And our mayor, who just this week, Karen Bass, came out and said that people are forced to use meth on the streets of Los Angeles so that they can stay awake and protect themselves when they're homeless.
1: Girl. Insane. Insane.
0: You love it?
1: I heard that, and honestly, every time I see that lady, my jaw drops with the things that comes out of her mouth. And I'm like, surely she'll go back and check herself. She's incapable. It's like Kamala Harris. These people are just incapable. Jen, where can people go to find you before we get out of here?
0: At Jennifer Horn on Truth and on X, and Jennifer Horn Radio, Facebook and Instagram, and AM870, The Answer in Los Angeles.
1: All right. Jennifer Horn, the queen of talk. Thank you so much. Appreciate you.
0: Thank you.
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3: It is amazing and life-changing. 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
4: All right, welcome back to The Scott Jennings Show. Common sense for the American people. I'm your guest host, Carl Jackson, sitting in for Scott Jennings. Thank you so much for allowing me behind your microphone. All right, guys, still so much to get to in this program. It is unbelievable. I was able to, Jen is just a wealth of knowledge. She just stays on top of so many things. So she was able to cover many things with me, including obviously that fraud hearing, the hearing on fraud that was held with the senators yesterday, Republican senators, where literally Democrats didn't even bother to show up. I think they need to take that fight outside of the chamber. I think they need to go on the Capitol steps. I think they need to I think they need to break down the numbers. This is the money that's being stolen from you, from the average American, you know, person. Break down the average salary that American makes. Break down the type of fraud that they see happening with a lot of these immigrants or illegal immigrants that are coming into the United States, and make that personal. I mean, you can't just make it Democrats versus Republicans. You got to get these normies to pay attention. And the way you get the normies to pay attention is you have to show them how it's impacting them. I mean, these Democratic socialists, so they call themselves, of America, and I will get into let me go ahead and give this. I'll go ahead and start on this. I'm not going to be able to complete it in this hour. We'll go into the next hour. I want to talk about these ICE stops, traffic stops, and why they can't stop. And again, all of this is a part of trying to fundamentally transform America. The Democrat Party and these communists known as the Democrat Socialists of America, they get it. They want to just cause absolute chaos. They want to disrupt our system. Let me just quickly go through some of the things that they mention, or they updated on their website. So they want to eliminate the U.S. Senate. Why would you want to eliminate the U.S. Senate? You guys know what the 17th Amendment is. First, I wish that we could reverse that, where the state legislators are the ones that vote for the Senate. For senators, but I don't suspect, frankly, that'll happen in my lifetime. I hope that it does happen one day. But why would they want to eliminate state elections? I mean, just sit there and think about it. Here's what the left has been really good at doing, and this is why they wanted to flood the zone with a bunch of illegals, right? You pack a bunch of illegals into the United States. You pack them into blue states, blue cities. You try to get them into red states, red cities, all that kind of stuff, but you really want to get them into blue states and blue cities. Why? Because you get appropriation from the federal government. You get more representation from the in the federal government, in the House of Representatives. That's exactly what they want to be able to do. And then you get rid of statewide elections, where all you're focused on are popular votes, all you're focused on are population centers. And then you end up doing the will of the population centers instead of the will of the state. And these people don't know how to run jack squat. I mean, seriously, they do not know what they're doing. They sound good. They sound smart. You can look at, not all of them, but you can look at Mamdani. Like, whether you like him or not, Mamdani is a great politician. He doesn't know what the heck he's doing, but he knows how to speak the language of the anti-elite. And that's by design. They have learned to speak the language of the anti-elite while being the elite. And they're dragging these people along. I'll get into this Federalist column that was so good breaking this stuff down, because it's psychological warfare that the DSA and their donors are making upon us. But that's one of the things. They want to eliminate the U.S. Senate. They want to replace the president and the Supreme Court of the United States. That's why I spoke about why the Supreme Court of the United States needs protection. It doesn't matter if you like Amy Coney Barrett or not. Grow up. It doesn't matter. I can't stand Ketanji Brown Jackson. I don't think she should be 10,000 miles near the Supreme Court of the United States. But the idea of the institution itself imploding or being destroyed is a bad thing. It's as simple as that. So they want to replace the president of the United States. They want to replace SCOTUS with an executive branch, the Supreme Court with an executive branch, and a judiciary that's chosen by and subordinate to Congress. That's because they believe that they could eventually get to a popular vote where Congress is making all the decisions. And you know who will be the congressman making all the decisions? It'll be the AOCs of the world. It'll be the Rashida Tlaibs of the world. It'll be the Ilhan Omars of the world. That's what they want to do. These people are dangerous. Every election is the most important election of your lifetime. This one is extremely important. Guys, I know that we would be defying history if we were to win in the midterms. We've got to win these midterms. We've got to win these midterms. We have no other choice. All right. More when we get back on the other side. I'm Carl Jackson, in for Scott Jennings. So much more to get to. You guys stay tuned.
5: You know, one thing that seems to be in short supply these days is perspective. We talk a lot about America's problems, but we don't spend nearly enough time talking about the people whose courage and leadership made this country possible in the first place. I'm Scott Jennings, and that's one reason that I'm looking forward to Young Washington coming to theaters this Independence Day. 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
9: This is a Fox News alert claiming election interference. I'm Lisa Lacera. President Trump says he has proof of foreign interference in elections.
10: President Trump used network airtime to discuss his concerns about the fairness of U.S. elections. He released documents on the White House website he claimed shows a host of adversaries can interfere with the U.S. vote ahead of the midterms.
11: At a minimum, Russia, China, Iran, North Korea, as well as non-state groups, have the capability to compromise U.S. election infrastructure.
10: It's China, he said, that launched a coordinated attack in 2020. The president again pointed to the Save America Act, pushing proof of citizenship and photo ID as his preferred fix for maintaining election integrity.
9: Fox's Grinnell Scott this afternoon on the Senate floor. Democratic leader Chuck Schumer said the president's claims are not matching the needs of the American people.
12: Instead of confronting persistent inflation, rising gas prices, higher grocery bills, and out-of-control housing costs, Trump and the GOP will launch a coordinated, multi-front campaign to subvert the will of the voters.
9: And Schumer said the claims have nothing to do with the 2020 election. They're about the midterms, which he says the president and Republicans are fearful of losing. For the first time, the U.S. military targeting bridges that are key to control of the Strait of Hormuz and could cut off the Revolutionary Guard. It's part of a stepped-up air campaign against Iran.
13: Beginning at 2 p.m. Eastern time today, U.S. jets launched another wave of strikes against Iran. Over the past 3 days, Iran has not attacked any commercial ships transiting the strait, though traffic has slowed.
9: Fox's Lucas Tomlinson in Tel Aviv. The FDA advising people to avoid eating shredded lettuce served at Taco Bell in Indiana, Michigan, Kentucky, Ohio, and West Virginia as it continues to investigate an outbreak of cyclospora. 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
2: The family of a black teen found dead off the Mississippi coast says they will inspect his cell phone with a local prosecutor's office as the investigation into his death continues.
3: Nolan Wells' family has met with the Jackson County, Mississippi District Attorney more than a week after the 18-year-old's body was found on Horn Island. Family attorney Ben Crump says the DA committed to presenting the investigation to a grand jury when it is complete. Wells had traveled to the uninhabited island with friends on a July 4th boat trip, but did not return with them. His mother reported him missing hours later, and he was recovered near the island the next day. Conflicting accounts have been given as to why his friends returned without him. Family members retrieved his phone from the home of one of Wells's friends using a locator app to find it. Tanya J. Powers, Fox News.
2: A tourist helicopter that crashed and killed 6 people last year in the Hudson River in New York City shows signs of a bird strike. The National Transportation Safety Board says there's evidence and witness reports that the chopper hit several birds before plunging into the river last April. Remains of several geese were found on the helicopter's rotors and left horizontal stabilizer. One witness told the NTSB that just minutes before the crash, a large flock of geese took flight in the area. A 41-year-old charitable organization may be melting away.
4: The Ben & Jerry's Foundation says it's been kicked out of its corporate office in Vermont and will suspend operations at the end of the year unless funding is restored by Ben & Jerry's ice cream owner, the Magnum Ice Cream Company. There's a court case pending in New York. Magnum took over a year ago after a split from Unilever and says an audit found clear conflicts of interest with some of the charity's recipients. It says it's committed to the funding if problems are fixed. The foundation operates separately from the ice cream business, established in 1985 to support social, racial, economic, and environmental justice. Co-founder Ben Cohen says no one there has ever seen the audit, and the answer is for Magnum to sell the Ben & Jerry's brand to someone else.
2: Fox's Chris Foster. 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
6: Hazy, smoky conditions continue through the evening hours with temperatures in the 80s, and we're going to continue with the smoky conditions overnight with lows in the lower 70s and south winds about 10 to 20. Now, we'll start off Friday with smoky conditions, but then winds turn to the northwest in the afternoon, 10 to 25. That should start to sweep some of this smoke out of the area with highs around 90, and the weekend looks dry with highs right around 90. From the Flag Skywatch Weather Center, I'm Chief Meteorologist Dean Wysocki.
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8: Hey, it's Scott Jennings. Thanks for listening to Common Sense for the American People. I'm away today, but you are in the capable hands of one Mr. Carl Jackson, the pride of Orlando, Florida. Carl, take it away.
9: All right, thank you, Mr. Scott Jennings. Appreciate the opportunity to sit behind the microphone. We got Rick and Ricky helping out. Also, Matthew is on video. Sean McConnell's in my ear. Paul D'Amelio helping to produce the program. Lou's got my back right here at AM 950, TheAnswerOrlando.com. Just real quick, let me bring you up to speed on what's happening with Iran before I circle back to the DSA and what's on their platform and what they want to do and why it's so important that we don't stop ICE traffic stops. And President Trump has restarted those, after the fatal shootings of a couple of people in Maine and I believe in Houston, if I recall correctly. But bottom line is moving vehicles are a weapon. So we'll get into that momentarily and why that cannot stop. And that's part of the left's agenda, obviously, to make sure that we don't remove the illegals that they allow to invade our country during the Biden era. And it's no surprise that the economy and jobs numbers are getting better when you have more Americans that are able to work as opposed to the illegals that were taking their jobs. Guys, that was part of the plan. Rent prices are going down because now there's not as many Americans out there that have to compete against jobs against illegals. And I understand if I was an illegal, I would want to be an American too. It's amazing how Democrats trash this country, how the DSA, how they're one and the same, the commies, how they trash this country, yet they constantly make arguments for bringing people in this country, except that, okay, they want to fundamentally transform the country. All right, so real quick, U.S. has launched another round of strikes on the Iranian military targets in the Strait of Hormuz. This according to CENTCOM. At 3 p.m., U.S. forces launched operations for a second wave of strikes today against Iran. The strikes are targeting Iranian military capabilities used to threaten vessels freely transiting through the strait. The U.S. military is holding Iran accountable at the commander-in-chief's direction. All right, Trump holds Situation Room meeting considering resumption of heavy attacks on Iran. So the president held a Situation Room meeting. This occurred yesterday to discuss a massive offensive in Iran that will be wider in scope than the current strikes around the Strait of Hormuz. According to three people with knowledge, Trump appears willing to escalate the war to cause enough damage that the Iranian regime will open the Strait of Hormuz and accept Trump's nuclear demands. Now, here's what's important. Basically, we gotta beat them down, and we gotta beat them down big time. And we can do it, I think, without destroying the economy. And I know President Trump is concerned about that, as well he should be. Let's just be real. It's partly political. You want to be able to win the midterms, but I do believe that this Iranian regime has to fall. And that's got to be part of the deal. I mean, in my opinion, if you want peace in the Middle East and Iran can have no nukes, there can be no IRGC. There can be no proxies. The strait has to be open. And we're going to be working. We're continuing to work in the Gulf states are continuing to work around the strait. And maybe that won't be as big of an issue in the long run. And frankly, the people of Iran, the Persian people, have to be free. And that's why I say we need to get rid of the IRGC, because that's how you secure long-term peace where the United States of America doesn't have to go back. All right. And go back frequently. I think you embolden Israel. I think you listen. There is a reason why you notice these people in Iran or whoever is doing it. We don't even know who's literally bombing parts of Kuwait and Bahrain to try to get at American infrastructure and all this kind of stuff. And those are bases in those particular Gulf states or what have you. I mean, it's absolutely insane. We don't necessarily know who's doing it, but we know that we've got to be able to stop every single one of their capabilities from being able to strike at our allies. This is important because if you don't want to go back in the future, this is the way to do it. I know people don't want to be in the Middle East. I get it, but we're there. Embolden Israel. And you can, Trump came out the other day and said, listen, we can have other people go in and do the groundwork. And that is Israel. Frankly, they were getting rid of the besiege at one point until we called it off. So you can let them do that dirty work, which would be absolutely phenomenal. But you see, Iran isn't touching Israel at all. And the reason why they're not touching Israel at all is because we've kind of been doing tit for tat as the United States of America, telling them, hey, listen, we're strong. We can take you out. But we're trying to give you an opportunity, as President Trump has said, to come to the table. They're not necessarily willing to take that. But here's what they understand about Israel. Israel always responds with disproportional force, as well as they should. And now the United States states are starting to do that. So I suspect at some point some people are going to be willing to talk, or perhaps the Iranian people might be free at some point. But it's got to happen. We know what they were doing. We did 38 days of bombing up until, I believe it was April 8th, as Victor Davis Hanson wrote about. And then we stopped, and then we paused, and we went on a 90-day basically pause, skirmishes here and there, nothing major. But we can see the tactic of the Iranian people, of the IRGC, and that is to just buy time. And also now what we're starting to do, which we didn't do before, there was a distinguishment between the IRGC and Armesh, the Iranian military, in which we weren't really attacking the Iranian military, hoping they would turn against the IRGC, so on, etc. That hasn't happened like we expected or wanted. And so now, guess who's in trouble as well? So eventually these people are going to come to heel. This is not something that any of us want, but we are there, and we got to win. We got to win. All right. Maybe I'll touch on that again later. But moving on, I want to get back to these Democratic Socialists of America, or so they call themselves, and introduce you or remind you of some of the people that are behind some of these people. I mean, these are a bunch of trust fund babies. Keep that in mind. So right here, my formerly fingerprinted fingertips. Let me go back through my notes here. All right. So I told you they wanted to eliminate the U.S. Senate. I told you that they want to replace the president and the Supreme Court of the United States with an executive branch and a judiciary that is chosen by the Congress, which is absolutely insane. Insane to me. Oh, my goodness. Think about this. Think about this, too. I missed this. So they want to replace the president and the Supreme Court with an executive branch and a judiciary that's chosen by Congress. They're telling you they want to move you out of the way. I go back to my question at the beginning of the program. Are we going to remain a government of the people or become a government of the few? And they're telling you exactly what they want to do. If you look at their platform, they're not holding back. These people are open. They want amnesty for all illegals. Amnesty for all illegals. You understand why those traffic stops can't stop? They want to defund the Department of War. Why? Because in their minds, America is the big, bad, evil guy. I believe that America is the big brother. I mean, we could devastate any country that we wanted. We don't do that. We don't go there and rape and pillage and so on, etc. We don't do that. And if there's a soldier that does that or something like that, they're held accountable. But we don't do that. We're the big brother. And I know some people, we can't be the police of the world. We don't need to be the police of the world. But when somebody messes with us and somebody defies or someone does something against the United States that goes against our interests, we need to tap them up a little bit. But we're the big brother of the world. We're not policemen. We're the big brother. People look up to us. And as long as people look up to us, more of the world will want to be like us. You get it? It's really important. So they didn't want to defund the Department of War. No thanks. Some of the current policies, these people want to confiscate private property. And when I say private property, I mean your property. I think sometimes it's easy to speak in political speak, but we're dealing with a different type of people when it comes to these communists and the Democratic Socialists or the Democratic Socialists of America. We shoot out these words like, public, private partnership, private property, so on, et cetera. No, they're coming for you. They're coming for your house. They're coming for your townhouse. That's what they're coming for. That's what they're coming for. These people want to be able to confiscate everything that you work for. They're intentionally undermining the family. I'll get into that as well and go a little further into their platform. Guys, we got to fight on our hands and we got to win.

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7: 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This is throughout the day on Monday. Slick roads out there when you're traveling.
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13: 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That is The Carl Jackson, The Carl Jackson Show. Guys, I want to play a cut here, and then there's one thing that I forgot to mention. Actually, let me do this first. One thing that I forgot to mention, so this was on the tip sheet, and I know Hugh Hewitt discussed it with President Trump. I believe it was yesterday, but all eyes are on Pickaxe Mountain as the U.S. considers heavier strikes on Iran. So basically, you had, what was it, Fordo, Natanz, and Isfahan that were struck last summer? Yeah, I guess that was last summer. Where we struck those nuclear sites, and now this is the biggie. It's the most heavily fortified nuclear facility that they have, from what I understand. You just imagine a 45 story building that's, you know, just basically inverted underground. And so that's how deep this particular nuclear facility goes. And so I guess that is something that is being contemplated. And again, President Trump's number one thing, no nuclear weapons for these people. Again, I believe that victory with Iran entails no nuclear weapons, no IRGC, no proxies. The Strait of Hormuz has to be open, and the Iranian people must be free. The Persian people must be free. And I believe that if you can accomplish those, and frankly, guys, I'm just saying this because I think President Trump is the only one to do it. And it may be that we just keep touching these people up, making sure that they can't strike at our Gulf State friends, any of our Gulf State friends. And it may be that this is an after the midterm election thing. But right now, obviously, it's escalating. So tensions are escalating there. So I just wanted to make mention of that. Also, to make sure that you watch the speech tonight, that'll be at 9 p.m. Eastern time. It will be covered. The Salem Radio Network will be covering it, as well as the Salem News Channel. So you can look for your coverage here on the Salem News Channel at 9 p.m. covering President Trump's speech. And correct me if I'm wrong, Mr. McConnell, you did say that Caroline Leavitt came out and basically this is going to be a speech that is focused on free and fair elections. Is that correct? I know Town Hall. Okay, thank you. And Town Hall had reported on that as well. So, President Trump, you know, he doesn't necessarily stay on script. So I wouldn't doubt that he'd touch on other things as well. But we'll have to stay tuned to find out. But free and fair elections are important. If you don't have free and fair elections, you simply do not have a country. Frankly, what's going on, you may call them technically legal in states like California. That's not representation. I'm sorry. That system there is absolutely insane. They took advantage of COVID and intentionally made their system worse. They're not even done. I didn't even know this. They're not even done counting all the votes to the LA mayoral race. That is insane. All right. Places like Texas, Florida, other states as well. We get this thing done quickly. I mean, our mail-in ballots. I mean, we count those. The people have to have them in early, or early voting numbers, or early voters. Those numbers are counted. Are counted right away and stored. And as soon as Election Day comes, They roll in the morning. It's none of this late night trickling in stuff that happens. And then you got the day of people. I'm one of the day of people. Well, Carl, what if something happens to you? Listen, man, I'm one of the day of people. I make sure that I gets there. All right. I make sure that I get there. I love voting election day. I think I did go early one time, but I can't lie. I love voting on election day. Okay. Let me get back to these commies and what they are up to. Again, these people want to defund the Department of War. They want amnesty for all illegals. They want to replace the president and the Supreme Court with an executive branch and a judiciary that is chosen by Congress, which they presume would be them, which is why they want a bunch of illegals. And this is why we don't want a popular vote either in the United States of America. They want to eliminate the U.S. Senate. Some of their current policies, they've admitted some of their candidates, like the like the Kalat chick in Colorado, has admitted that they believe in confiscation of private property if need be. But they want an immediate end to all deportations. They want free migration between countries. Why do you want free migration between all countries? So there's no allegiance to any country. It makes it easier for people like the communists or the democratic socialists to take over. More on the other side. Carl Jackson and for Scott Jennings. We'll be right back.
14: Of 1812, our nation fought and won America's religious freedom. Today, that constitutional right is being assaulted once more from within.
15: Religious liberty and rights in general were under attack. We all of a sudden became the enemy.
14: In the important new documentary by Dawn's Early Light, anti-Christian bias is exposed at the highest levels of government.
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14: 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The governmental hostility and prejudice is uncovered, and Trump's fight to restore our constitutional liberties and religious freedom.
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20: This is a Fox News alert claiming election interference. I'm Lisa LaSera. President Trump says he has proof of foreign interference in elections.
21: President Trump used network airtime to discuss his concerns about the fairness of U.S. elections. He released documents on the White House website he claimed shows a host of adversaries can interfere with the U.S. vote ahead of the midterms.
22: At a minimum, Russia, China, Iran, North Korea, as well as non-state groups, have the capability to compromise U.S. election infrastructure.
21: It's China, he said, that launched a coordinated attack in 2020. The president again pointed to the Save America Act, pushing proof of citizenship and photo ID as his preferred fix for maintaining election integrity.
20: Fox's Grinnell Scott this afternoon on the Senate floor. Democratic leader Chuck Schumer said the president's claims are not matching the needs of the American people.
23: Instead of confirming

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2: 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Hazy, smoky conditions continue through the evening hours with temperatures in the 80s, and we're going to continue with the smoky conditions overnight with lows in the lower 70s and south winds about 10 to 20. Now, we'll start off Friday with smoky conditions, but then winds turn to the northwest in the afternoon, 10 to 25. That should start to sweep some of this smoke out of the area with highs around 90, and the weekend looks dry with highs right around 90. From the Flag Skywatch Weather Center, I'm Chief Meteorologist Dean Wysocki.
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5: All right, welcome back to the program. I'm your guest host, Carl Jackson, sitting in for the great Scott Jennings. Real quick, the USS Expanded strikes in North, disabling a ship that was trying to run through the blockade, apparently. Again, just a reminder that President Trump is going to be giving a primetime speech at 9 p.m. Eastern time on the 2020 election. According to some sources, I believe it's going to be probably broader, talking about free and fair elections and knowing Trump again, that may be more than that. Because he likes to freestyle. So anyway, that'll be available for you on the Salem Radio Network, the Salem News Channel. We will be covering that, so keep that in mind. Real Clear Politics is reporting, at least it's a headline and it's a bunch of nonsense in my opinion. The new DHS secretary faces crisis moment over fatal shootings. I don't believe that one iota, but that's what the media wants you to believe. Let's go, let's play Mr. McConnell clip number 4, por favor.
6: Immigrants are less likely to murder people than other American citizens. If you're worried about being murdered, and I don't want to be murdered, but you're much more likely to be murdered by, you know, an ex-spouse that's mad at you, you know, somebody who you fired from a job, you're much more likely to be killed by another American than you are an immigrant. It's just saying.
5: Okay, so what's the trick here? Because she's not totally dishonest, but she is being dishonest by leaving out part of the truth. The truth of the matter is legal immigrants are far less likely to commit murders or any crime for that matter because they are so grateful to become United States citizens. For God's sakes, you see the guy from Germany that came down here

0: the FIFA games, and now the guy does not want to leave. He went offline a couple of weeks. He was getting harassed so bad. I forget his name. I think Freddie from Germany or something like that. And now he's like traveling around the country. He was in Tennessee, I think it was, shooting a rifle. He was like, I never want to leave this place. I don't want to go back to Germany because he's falling in love with America. Now he can't stay here, right, without getting some, without applying legally. That is the bottom line. Legal immigrants, the ones that do it right. It's like concealed carriers, all right, that carry firearms. If you're trying to do things the right way, you're going to be less likely to commit a crime. However, what the left does is they conflate illegal immigration and legal immigration because, yes, crime is higher amongst illegal immigrants. John Lott did a study on this, as a matter of fact. He looked at New York City to break it down, and actually, as a per capita, illegal immigrants were far more likely to commit crime, and not just crime, but violent crime, than your average American citizen. So that is total BS. Another cut before I go on to the DSA. I want to get into why these ICE traffic stops cannot stop, and why the Republicans aren't boasting about the big, beautiful bill. It's something that has to happen. I may have to get in the weeds a little bit, but I'll go through it as quickly as possible. But first, before I do that, let's go to cut number 8, please, Mr. McConnell. This is his ex, Jasmine Crockett.
1: We need people that will follow the law, not follow the man. And that's exactly what we're seeing. And it is so terrifying because one of the reasons that our previous DHS secretary is out is because of the reckless, warrantless killings of American citizens on our streets. It's not the people in the streets that are making our neighborhoods unsafe. It is the officers that they have put into our communities that are making us unsafe.
0: And one of the dumbest things I've ever heard, but of course there'll be no pushback. So you mean, Jasmine Crockett, that if we totally abolished all police and there were no police around, would you feel safer? This is totally asinine. You've got about 2,000 detainees or deportations per day right now that ICE and the Department of Homeland Security are being able to accomplish on a daily basis. And you have a couple of shootings. Those numbers, I mean, I don't want to minimize anybody. I don't want to see anybody get shot. Not illegals, nobody. I don't want to see anybody do that. Guys, your car is a weapon. I don't care if your car moves forward just a little bit. I don't care if you pump on the gas. That is a weapon. And everybody knows that's a weapon. And so these people, it's so funny. It's so convenient. They don't have to worry about the crime. All they have to do is worry about the rhetoric and the propaganda. This is complete and utter nonsense. Picking up these people when it comes to traffic stops. And you know why they have to do it? I'll tell you why right here in my formerly fingerprinted fingertips. I mean, Washington Post the other day, let me see if I can find this. Forgive me. It was an old Obama appointee, and good Lord, I didn't mark it. Anyway, it was an old Obama appointee. Oh, yeah, here it is. John Sandwick. He served as acting ICE director under the Obama administration. And he said it made sense for the agency to halt vehicle stops, given that ICE officers have been responsible for 5 fatal shootings while firing on vehicles since Trump took office last year. Okay, so notice those words. This is Washington Post, left-wing rag. All right, since Trump took office last year. Sandwick said, listen to this. He gave himself away. He didn't realize it. Under past administrations, typically made the vast majority of arrests of undocumented immigrants, gave himself away again, at prisons and jails. Pause. You understand that under the Trump administration, these blue city commies are not allowing the Trump administration into their jails. ICE, so on, et cetera, into their jails. So what do they have to do to make sure that it's safer for the community and safer for their agents? Traffic stops. He gave away the game. He was trying to sound smart, didn't realize that he gave away the game. He said pressure on officers to ramp up arrests under Trump's mass deportation campaign has increased the number of vehicle stops and the dangers associated with them. Yeah, they have to do it. And the attacks on police with illegals in vehicles are up 1,300%. Your car is a weapon. Whether you like it or not, your car is a weapon. And I'm sorry, Alex Pretty is dead. I'm sorry, Renee Good is dead. But I'm not going to continue with this nonsense and stroking this false narrative. There's not one of us in this listening audience that would go and kick the car of an ICE agent or get involved or get in the middle of a confrontation while they're trying to make arrests. There's not one of us in this listening audience that would block the ICE agents from going and doing their jobs when these people are picking up a bunch of criminals. And honestly, when they pick up the criminal, sometimes there's illegals that are there. And yes, those illegals may be detained and deported too. There's a part of me that does feel bad. I know they want to come here for the American dream, but you can't cut in the line. You can't cheat. We can't handle that. We can't afford that. All you have to do is look at rent prices. That's all you have to do. All you have to do is look at job loss. When there's jobs available, you've got people that'll end up paying some of these people under the table, or perhaps they won't necessarily give them a fair wage, so on, et cetera. Nonetheless, they'll take jobs. They'll take places that Americans can live in, and it just makes it costly for all of us. And by the way, for all of you lefties out there, if America is such a systemically racist place, shouldn't you be applauding these people being deported? If their countries are better, if their countries aren't these, as Trump said, as whole countries, shouldn't you be applauding deportations? This is why you can't take these people seriously. This isn't about a crisis. We're not in a crisis. We were in a crisis when 10, 12, 15, 20 million people were invading our country and we couldn't vet them. We didn't know who they were. We were in a crisis when people like you and I were busting our butts every day at work to be able to pay for their welfare. Some of them in New York City, able to stay in posh hotels that I can't afford, get food and buy it for free that I can't afford, but I get to pay for theirs. It's just absolutely insane. It is just insane. So no, don't stop the ICE traffic stops. Don't stop them. I say increase them. I don't want to see anybody get hurt. But all you have to do, this is what the left does. You have the open borders problem, right? So they created this mess. And then what they're doing is just what the DSA does. And I have to go back to the DSA here quickly. But it's the same way they try to freak out black people. It's the same way they try to freak out black people with traffic stops. That's the reason why they pump this stuff up. They want illegals to flee so that they get shot. Carl, you're going crazy. No, I'm sorry. These people are that depraved. They want illegals to flee. They want the narrative. They want it caught on camera because they want to win elections. Here's the bottom line. If you happen to be an illegal alien and you are pulled over by an ICE agent, oh, they're unmarked cars, you would do the same thing. Perhaps I would drive where there's a, you know, bunch of lights, a bunch of cars and people and stuff like that. But when they come out, they identify themselves. They have their uniforms on. So please get real when it comes to that. But if you comply, you won't die. If you're an illegal immigrant, don't sit there and think they're going to shoot you. But if you run your car into them or cause your car to go in their direction, then it's going to happen. I heard some lefty lady talking about, well, the ICE agents, they have a tactic where they surround the car. And so this makes it more likely that somebody will get scared and take off. No, I'm sorry. That doesn't even make sense to me. For me, that's like, okay, I better chill. I better make sure that this car doesn't move. Let me put this bad boy in park. Let me put my hands up so they know exactly where my hands are. Let me comply so I don't die. I can live to fight another day. It's as simple as that. They want to keep illegals scared and mad, just like they keep blacks scared and mad at the man. That's their modus operandi. Okay, I got to get back to the democratic socialists of America. The commies that want to, or the commies, the communists that want to take your stuff. So again, they want immediate end to all deportations. They want free migration between countries. They want to extend full voting rights to criminal convicts and illegals. Oh. Maybe that's why they're mad at the traffic stops. They want universal rent control so they can destroy your city like they've destroyed New York City and Los Angeles. They say that only socialism can solve decades of capitalist mismanagement in the United States of America. But isn't it a funny thing that socialism can't even exist without capitalists like you and I, them stealing our money? Pretty insane, isn't it? We'll be back.
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0: All right, welcome back to the program. 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I'm on X, I'm on Instagram, I'm on Facebook. 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I know Scott has talked about this. I'll just make a quick mention of it. I can't even pronounce the guy's name. Josh, Preet Singh, the 21-year-old from Yuba City that received 4 years, 8 months in prison after pleading guilty to vehicular manslaughter in 2025. Eight-vehicle crash on Interstate 10 near Ontario, where the collision killed Clarence Nelson, a former Pomona High School assistant basketball coach, his wife Lisa, and one other, while injuring four more. So the guy gets 4 years, 8 months in prison. Frankly, I believe whoever hired him should get some serious time. These people come over, and if you hire them, they come over from different countries, different lifestyles. I'm not minimizing this. I'm not making any excuses for this. But I think the real people that should get the real time are the people that hire them. And I think this nonsense would stop pretty quickly. Okay, last few things when it comes to the Democratic Socialists of America. They want a 32-hour work week with no reduction in pay. They want Medicare for all. So basically, they want crappy medical service where the government runs the medical service, where you're no longer in charge. It's just socialized medicine. They say Medicare for all. I need to stop repeating that. They want socialized medicine where the state is in control of your health care. All you have to do is go to the VA, even though the VA is being reformed and it is better. It is never going to be great because it is at the hands of big government. I'm sorry. Cancel all student loan debt so that they just want to make your dollar be devalued, basically. Your dollar will go down in value. Cancel all student loan debt. We're going to pay that bill regardless. It's insane. Eliminate cash bail. And just real quickly, I just want to remind you of some of who these people are. First off, you had these people that recruited Graham Plattner. And by the way, I think he should have stayed in the race. I don't know if they were threatening his family or what they were doing. I think he's a despicable human being. They knew he was a despicable human being. And honestly, I was arguing with people online, calling him every name in the book, when with the Nazi tattoo, when he was discovered on the Kik app. That's basically a playground for pedophiles. And the people didn't care. There were literally people messaging from Maine like, "You're just going to make us vote for him more." And I was like, "That's fine. Now I know who you are. I know you're a depraved, sick lunatic, and you don't care about any of the other stuff. But Trump. No, you don't have any evidence that Trump committed any of this stuff that you numbskulls are talking about. The Epstein files. Give me a break with the Epstein files. If you read through any of the Epstein files, you'll learn that it was Trump who, that snitched on Epstein. That said, this guy is a problem. Kicked him out of his club. But you got people like this cat, Morris Katz, 27 years old. He helped Ma'am Danny get elected, and then he helped Plattner. He helped recruit Plattner in Maine. This guy was described by the New York Times like Mr. Ma'am Danny. Mr. Katz is a child of the New York cultural elite, but is fluent in the anti-elite language. You get it? These are a bunch of spoiled trust fund brats that have money but have never accomplished anything. They're living off their granddaddies and their daddies, mothers, basically their wealth, And so they've never accomplished anything for themselves. And so they hate capitalism because they're a bunch of lazy, unaccomplished people. The same is true. This guy, Morris Katz, his great grandfather and grandfather, they say like Plattner, Katz is a child of privilege who hates capitalism, functioning societies, and opponents of terrorism. Basically, he hates Jews. His great grandfather made a fortune in hosiery. His grandfather, Harry J. Katz, was a notorious libertine described as a playboy prince of darkness with a multi-million dollar trust fund. So basically, that means that his grandfather was just basically in a kink. All right. That's, to put it short. And this is a guy that's helping to recruit people in the DSA. Same is true with Daniel Morath. This guy comes from a fortune, an heir of the Toys R Us money, if you will. And he's one of the Democratic Socialists. These kids have money. They have nothing to do. They're bored. They're godless. They're lazy. They're unambitious. And so for some reason, they feel like they have to take your wealth. That's who we're dealing with. Unfortunately, I didn't have time to get to the big, beautiful bill, but I will cover that mañana. Until next time, don't grow weary doing good. God bless you.
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20: It's time for the Richeson Report, your ag weather focus on the field with North Dakota State climatologist Darrell Richeson.
21: A week with temperatures in the 90s isn't unusual for the time of year, yet with the past two summers recording so few 90-degree days, this summer definitely has a much warmer feel to it. The last couple of years, the warmest temperatures have tended to be in May, or there was just a sporadic hot day. A long stretch of 90s in July hasn't happened since 2023. Although all of the region has recorded well above average temperatures this week, there have been some noticeable differences. Generally, where it has rained a fair amount in the past few weeks, the highs have been in the lower 90s. Yet the rain-free areas, the highs have been in the upper 90s or even the 100s.
20: That's the Richeson Report, your focus on the field with North Dakota State climatologist Darrell Richeson.
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23: A focus
1: focused on election security. I'm Sue Guzman, Fox News. President Trump addressing the nation tonight, his address focusing in large part on his concerns about election security over the past several years.
3: Election integrity has been a focus of President Trump's second term. In his national address, he refocused on maintaining the sanctity of America's elections and pointed a finger at whom he claims is trying to interfere.
17: The People's Republic of China carried out what is believed to be the largest compromise of election data in history.
3: He's released once classified documents he says proves it was a coordinated effort by China on many fronts. The president also claimed China attempted to influence the 2020 election for former President Joe Biden. Gernal Scott, Fox News.
1: The United States ramping up attacks on Iran. Fox's Jennifer Griffin reports the U.S. military now targeted roads and bridges based around Bandar Abbas, which is a port city in the Central District with a key position near the Strait of Hormuz. Fox's Lucas Tomlinson has more from Tel Aviv.
23: The indication from Central Command, it appears that these strikes are ongoing, and this comes on top of the three waves of American airstrikes launched just yesterday. And while CENTCOM says this is the fifth straight night of airstrikes, really, they've been going on for more than a week, going back to July 7th, when President Trump made the decision to ramp up this conflict and turn it back into a major military operation. We're seeing F-35 stealth fighter jets being launched from bases in the region. We're also seeing fighter jets from the USS George H.W. Bush and the USS Abraham Lincoln, F-18s. You also have F-35s aboard Lincoln. You also saw this blockade being enforced with that oil tanker getting its stack shot off by those Hellfire missiles, likely from a drone.
1: Latest round of strikes has concluded. 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
2: Flash flooding in Texas, claiming some more lives. Governor Greg Abbott.
3: A male near Comforts who was swept away in an RV. Another is a female in Uvalde who was swept away while driving on a road.
2: More than 1,000 emergency crew members have responded, including some from Oklahoma, and have rescued dozens of people from the high waters there. From flooding to burning, smoke from Canadian wildfires flowing across the border into the U.S. Fox Weather's Katie Byrne is in Cleveland.
4: This is some of the worst air quality in years for parts of the Midwest and Northeast. Here in Cleveland, there's a smell of burning wood in the air. Health officials are urging people to limit their time outside, especially kids, older adults, and anyone with breathing problems, with air quality alerts stretching across a dozen states from Minnesota to New England. Jackie Hayes says the conditions make her eyes water.
5: Terrible respiration, eye burning, terrible redness in my eyes, using Visine, that doesn't work.
4: Hundreds of wildfires continue to burn across Canada. Forecasters say smoke will keep drifting south with the wind, but relief is on the way, with rain expected in the region as soon as Friday, and that'll help clear the air. In Cleveland, Ohio, Katie Byrne, Fox Weather.
2: And millions remain under poor air quality alerts for Friday. Taco Bell says it is taking action now because of a major cyclospora outbreak. Fast food chain saying in a statement that it has pulled certain ingredients from some locations amid the outbreak of parasitic infections causing explosive diarrhea across the U.S. The health and safety of our guests, it says, is our top priority. Michigan has seen the most cases of cyclosporiasis of any state in the U.S. so far. As of Wednesday, there were more than 3,700 cases that have been reported in that state alone. I'm Sue Guzman. This is Fox News.
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7: Clear to partly cloudy skies overnight tonight, and we're still looking at that smoke and haze in the area. We'll drop down to a low in the low 70s and winds out of the southeast at about 10 to 20. For Friday, look for a morning smoke and haze. Then the winds turn to the northwest in the afternoon, and that should start to clear some of the smoke out of the area. We'll have partly cloudy skies and highs around 90, and the weekend looks like sunshine with highs around 90. From the Flag Skywatch Weather Center, I'm Chief Meteorologist Dean Wysocki.
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19: Hey, welcome back to Lars Larson Show. 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And you're welcome at 866-HEY-LARS. And if you're a naysayer, we always put naysayers right to the head of the line. 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At 866-439-5277. 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I want to throw something in that's a little bit impromptu, and that is the president is going to give a speech tonight at 9 o'clock Eastern, 6 o'clock here on the left coast of America. Now, what's significant about that? Two of the major television networks have announced that they will not be carrying it. Now, we might even make this tomorrow's X poll question. NBC and ABC have announced that they are not going to carry Donald Trump's primetime speech that is very much expected to be about the 2020 election. And I would ask you this, no matter who the president is, if the president is giving a primetime speech, and unless the president start doing them once a month or once every 90 days, Donald Trump doesn't give primetime speeches all that very often. And there are some important issues to get out in front of the American public. Should any television news network, it's always their discretion, I understand that. I'm not talking about forcing them by government edict that they have to carry the speech. But should major networks like NBC and ABC say, we don't like Donald Trump, we're not going to carry his election speech? I mean, would you have felt differently about it, say, if it was Barack Hussein Obama or maybe President Otto Penn? I don't think Joe Biden was capable of actually giving a primetime speech of more than maybe 90 seconds. But if you have a president in office and the major networks say, we're just not going to carry his speech because we don't like the content of the speech, isn't that the very kind of stuff that Americans have to hear about? If the president is going to say something, especially if it is something that there is big disagreements about, and there are. I mean, I tend to agree with Donald Trump, but many of you think I just take Donald Trump's positions on anything and I simply mimic them on the air. I don't. I make up my own mind. And I made up my mind about the 2020 election a long, long time ago, and it got me called an election denier. Because I said, I don't think that election was valid. And you said, well, you're an election denier. Do you know, there have been lots and lots of election deniers in American history. I mean, Richard Nixon easily could have been an election denier in 1960. He was not for the good of the country. He decided to say, okay, we think there was cheating, but we'll go with the result. Kennedy becomes president. There were also election deniers in the form of Al Gore. Al Gore went all the way to the United States Supreme Court denying the legitimate outcome of the Florida election, which affected the national election for president. Did anybody call Al Gore an election denier? Hillary Clinton was an election denier, claiming that she'd actually won against Donald Trump. Did the left-wing media call her an election denier? I don't think so. So, in this case, if the president had something important to say tonight, and I believe it will be, I have no special advance copy of his speech. And by the way, that brings up a second subject, but let me get to that in a moment. If the president says what I expect him to say, which is that there is new evidence that the 2020 election was monkeyed with by China, by Russia, and of course, by Iran. And not only that, but we also know to a fair certainty that there were attempts by the nation of Iran to take the life of Donald Trump. We reported on them at the time. And the major intelligence agencies in America said the Iranian government is conspiring to try to kill Donald Trump. Okay, I would think that would make it newsworthy. And for NBC and ABC to say, we're just not going to do it, I don't think that's the way it should work. Now, do I want the government to order the television networks to carry the speech? I do not. But I do think that the American public should say, if you are a major television network, if you purport to be covering the news, then the last thing you want to do is say, well, but there's news we don't like, so we're not going to cover it. Second, about the speech itself, it turns out that there is now an investigation into Donald Trump's teleprompter operator. It's the same guy. He's been running the teleprompter since 2016. And it turns out that at least the Commodities Futures Trading Agency, which keeps an eye on insider trading, they believe that this guy may have been placing bets on some of the futures markets. Kalshi, I think, is the one they've identified. This guy knew what Donald Trump was going to talk about in his speech. And it is alleged that he placed bets and made about $100,000 over the last decade by placing bets on what the president was going to say, because that guy already had inside information. And they are now investigating that as well. And then there's this. If Donald Trump says, if foreign nations mess with our elections, we should hold them to account. I know there are some left-wingers out there who are going to say, well, how dare he do that? He's just doing this because of his own personal interest. I'll tell you what. I want to play a soundbite for you from just 6 years ago when Joe Biden was in the middle of the 2020 election, 6 years ago. And here's what he had to say about foreign interference in American elections.
8: Any country, no matter who it is, that interferes in American elections will pay a price. They will pay a price. And it's been overwhelmingly clear this election, I won't even get into the last one, this election, that Russia has been involved, China has been involved to some degree, and now we learn that Iran is involved. They will pay a price if I'm elected.
19: Now, that was a little upcut, and I understand that. He said, they'll pay a price if I am elected. Did China pay any kind of price under Joe Biden when he was president of the United States for messing with our elections? I don't think so. And in fact, I don't think that happened at all. So yesterday on our X poll, we asked a question that had to do with a lawsuit that's been brought, and it's about cameras in ambulances. And you might think, well, why would there be cameras in ambulances? And I made the argument, there's a young lady who's an EMT who is now suing the ambulance company she worked for. And why? Because late last year and at the beginning of this year, this young lady's company, the company that ran the ambulances, decided to put cameras back where the patient and the paramedic are working on the patient in the back of an ambulance. You might think, well, that's an awful time to be on camera when you're in such a vulnerable position. I made this argument yesterday. If you're a paramedic taking care of that patient, there should be some way to document that you did your job correctly. Okay? And a camera would do that. If you're a patient, you may want to make sure, because many patients in the back of an ambulance are incapacitated. They may even be unconscious. Would you like to have a camera to make sure that paramedic is not doing things that the paramedic should not be doing with the patient? Well, it got a split result. 65% of you agreed with me and said there's a reason, both to protect the patient and to protect the paramedic, to put a camera back there. 35% of you disagreed. Talk to Kevin. Kevin, we've got about a minute to the break. So tell me what you make of the idea of putting cameras in the back of ambulances, as we asked about yesterday in the X poll.
10: I think it's a great idea, but I also think that anytime cameras are used for the protection of the citizen or the patient, we need to make sure that we are able to get access to that, whether it's through legal means, or whatever, so we have a copy so we know in the event that something happened, especially now with law enforcement. And I'm not anti-blue line, but I am anti some of the brutality that I've seen, the way that they handle some basic traffic stops with people that when they run their license plate and they know that you're a good citizen, but they come up as a tyrant and they still want to be rough with you. They want to, you know, exert their authority.
19: And don't body cameras help protect the driver in those kind of circumstances?
10: Well, I would say, like in the instance with law enforcement, when you get a majority of the time, when you don't get the full run of the video, they're diced and sliced.
19: You should be able to get that video with a court order.

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5: Hey, welcome back to the Lars Larson Show and Conspiracy Theory Thursday. I've been looking forward to talking to Josh Smith. Josh is the Deputy Director of the Federal Bureau of Prisons, but he has a very interesting background. Mr. Smith, welcome to the program. How are you?
15: Good, great. Thanks for having me.
5: So what's it like when you understand that you're now running deputy director, you're the second in charge of the Federal Bureau of Prisons, and yet you've got a history of prisons that wasn't altogether good back in the day, right?
15: Yeah, I mean, I was the young, drug-dealing young man that nobody wanted in their community. Now, fast forward, somebody that's been married 30 years, four kids and four grandkids, and sold a very successful business. So quite the dynamic difference from where it started.
5: Well, and does that give you a special understanding of the both the people in custody and the people who are running, you know, the various institutions that you're in charge over, you're the deputy director of? Does that give you a special kind of insight into how things run and why people do things because you have history as both an inmate and now as deputy director?
15: Yeah, I think if you're going to run a business, would you want somebody that's had experience doing that before or not?
5: I think so.
15: And so, this is something that I've known and learned a lot about. You know, for the last several years, my wife and I sold a company and invested millions into a foundation called the Fourth Purpose Foundation. And that foundation's mission was to make prison a place of transformation. And so what I've done is I've spent several years studying the best of corrections. I mean, I've spoken at all the top groups. I've made great friends with some of the top correctional leaders in this country, all studying to help them, really just to help teach them the best practices that I learned, never really thinking that I would be put in this type of position or asked to serve in this role.
5: And by the way,
15: I would say it's proving well.
5: I should explain that it was about 5 years ago that you got a real favor from the President of the United States. Would you mind telling my audience about that?
15: No, it was. I was pardoned on one of his last days in office. That means all my crime was wiped away. And, you know, people ask me all the time, and there was a lot of accusations. You paid for it, or you're friends with the president, and all those things. I had never met the president. People who knew the work that I was doing, the president found out about it. And I'll tell you, his last day in office, there was no show around it. He extended me grace and mercy that I was not deserving of, that I didn't earn. And so it was definitely a blessing
5: in my life. And yet you've showed that grace and mercy was well deserved if you've gone on to become deputy director of prisons and you're helping to make them transformation.
15: Yeah, so I mean, I've worked in Tennessee. Governor Bill Lee headed up a criminal justice task force there, working with top law enforcement officials on how to tackle some of the challenges there. I've worked in multiple different states with your top correctional leaders, governors, and really just, helping to see how do we figure out where we return less people back to prison when they come back into our communities. You know, 97% of the people in federal prison are getting out.
5: Yeah.
15: Okay, so not everybody is El Chapo, the really difficult ones. We've got those. They've lost their right to live among society. But 97% are coming back. They're going to be our neighbors. And when we don't get that right, that means there's more victims. There's pain on the other side of those consequences. And federal prison having a 44% recidivism rate, worse than many other states out there, is really a travesty. And that's what we're working on fixing.
5: I'm talking to Josh Smith, who's now Deputy Director of the Federal Bureau of Prisons, but about three decades ago, he was caught in possession of a kilo of cocaine and 150 pounds of pot and ended up doing some time. So what's the secret? I don't expect you to encapsulate in 5 minutes that we got left, but what's the secret to changing these? Because, Mr. Smith, I've been in plenty of prisons, never as an inmate, always, a visitor to talk to various inmates and killers and drug dealers and the whole nine yards. But how do you change them from something where you simply warehouse people to something where you can actually, with some of the people, change what they're going to do when they get back out?
15: That's a great question. Hey, first, for me, I'd be remiss to not just mention, I mean, God had an impact in my life.
5: No doubt.
15: It was something I've still not gotten over. 30 years later. And so I think that's one of the cores for me, this change. So you're going to, you'll see we work with a lot of faith organizations, White House Faith Office, like never before in BOP. The second thing is exposure. You know, I was, if you remember back Enron scandal, you remember that back years ago?
6: Oh, yeah.
15: Well, Enron, you locked up a lot of CEOs, CFOs, not just Enron, but a lot of other companies. DOJ was getting them. Well, I was this young punk drug dealing kid that ended up doing time with successful business people, educated, who had had all these different things. So for 5 years, not only did I have this experience with God, now I got plugged in and exposed to people that didn't grow up in the neighborhood that I came from. From there, it was a banker that taught me banking and credit and finance. It was a real estate person taught me real estate. Today, I'm one of the very small percentage of people that hold not just a pilot's license in airplanes, but in helicopters. I own both. And all of that was because I got exposed to a pilot that was in prison. So that's where I work really hard to plug community in with those, give those that want the best chance of success. And for those that aren't, I tell them all the time when I'm talking to inmates, BOP is like Motel 6. I assure you, we will always leave the lights on for you if you're going to violate the community. But we want to see you get back out in the communities and do better.
6: By the way, Ms. Smith, I happen to live in a very liberal part of the world. I live in the Pacific Northwest. And out here in the state prisons, they've done things like they will no longer call them inmates or convicts. They call them adults in custody. I mean, they've softened up all this stuff. And yet I hear from people who call the show and they'll say, look, I had big problems. And then I hit the brick wall and went to jail or went to prison. And I came out and I decided to change my behavior. But it was only because I went to jail. Do you think they're doing people any favors by simply trying to soften the language and all of that?
15: No, I think, you know, here's the thing. We've gotten so far soft on one side, right, that is just like, you know, poor, pitiful everybody, and then you don't have accountability. That never works. If you have any kids, you already understand that doesn't work. But then you've got this other side that is this hardcore, you know, you steal a piece of bubble gum, you serve life in prison. Or the mentality of lock them away, don't give them anything, and they don't even think about them coming back to be our neighbor again. Both of those dynamics aren't right, and they don't lead to the best result. So you'll find I don't have struggle at all calling them an inmate. I was one. I let them know, if you don't want to be called an inmate, don't be one. So you have to hold accountability here, but I will invest in them. And I say, look, we want to get you to a better place. If you'll allow it, now you're going to have to put in the work. You're going to have to put in the time. You're going to have to want to change. Different people are in different stages, but I've been able to see change happen in a lot of lives just like mine. So it's encouraging, exciting to be able to bring those opportunity for those. And frankly, I got my wife and kids out here, my grandkids. Public safety is important to me, and I let the inmates know all the time. You think I want to let somebody out that's going to be a threat to my family? You got another thing coming. Just because I was in prison does not mean that you get something soft or something easy from me.
6: Well, Mr. Smith, congratulations on your success, on your faith in God. And one of the things that always impressed me when I'd go to a federal prison to interview somebody, they said everybody in the federal prisons works. Everybody is busy every day, and busy hands, well, that busy hands keeps everybody out of trouble. That is Josh Smith, now Deputy Director of the Federal
14: Bureau. 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
1: On election security. I'm Sue Guzman, Fox News. President Trump addressing the nation tonight, his address focusing in large part on his concerns about election security over the past several years.
2: Election integrity has been a focus of President Trump's second term. In his national address, he refocused on maintaining the sanctity of America's elections and pointed a finger at whom he claims is trying to interfere.
3: The People's Republic of China carried out what is believed to be the largest compromise of election data in history.
2: He's released once classified documents he says proves it was a coordinated effort by

0: to ramp up this conflict and turn it back into a major military operation. We're seeing F-35 stealth fighter jets being launched from bases in the region. We're also seeing fighter jets from the USS George H.W. Bush and the USS Abraham Lincoln F-18s. You also have F-35s aboard Lincoln. You also saw this blockade being enforced with that oil tanker getting its stack shot out by those Hellfire missiles, likely from a drone.
1: The latest round of strikes has concluded. 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
2: I know that hiring can be challenging. 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
6: Clear to partly cloudy skies overnight tonight, and we're still looking at that smoke and haze in the area. We'll drop down to a low in the low 70s and winds out of the southeast at about 10 to 20. For Friday, look for a morning smoke and haze. Then the winds turn to the northwest in the afternoon, and that should start to clear some of the smoke out of the area. We'll have partly cloudy skies and highs around 90, and the weekend looks like sunshine with highs around 90. From the Flag Skywatch Weather Center, I'm Chief Meteorologist Dean Wysocki.
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8: Hey, welcome back to the Lars Larson Show. So the state of Massachusetts, which we sometimes call Taxachusetts, gives every tax the rich crusader a box to check so they can pay more voluntarily. Guess how many people actually did that? I'll refer to our friend Steve Moore, the economist, in the Committee to Unleash Prosperity. He says, surprise, the Massachusetts Tax Me More Fund raises almost no money. For more than 20 years, Massachusetts, on its income tax form, has included an option for tax filers to voluntarily pay a 5.85% tax rate instead of the mandatory 5% rate. So it's only an extra 0.85%. Barbara Anderson and Cities for Limited Taxation proposed the voluntary rate as a challenge to Massachusetts voters who say they support higher taxes. Filers who believe the state needs more revenue, they need more of your money, could choose to pay more. So, what happened? The Massachusetts Democrat Socialists, are they lining up to pay more taxes? 1,000

0: 570 people, or 0.05% of all the taxpayers in Massachusetts, opted to pay the higher tax rate last year. That shows the hypocrisy. They say they want higher taxes. Well, they could pay them voluntarily, and they choose not to. To your calls at 866-HEY-LARS. That's 866-439-5277. Send your emails to talk@LarsLarson.com. That ex-poll question we asked yesterday, should there be cameras in the back of ambulances to both protect the patient and protect the paramedic who may be working on them? Steve is on the line. Steve, I take it that grabbed your attention. Tell me why.
1: It did. I'm a former firefighter EMT and served for many years here in Oregon. And there's nothing wrong with cameras in the back of the ambulance. That doesn't violate HIPAA because it stays with the emergency response organization. It's not for public consumptions. And as when, for instance, a motor vehicle accident, usually it's law enforcement that's first on scene.
0: Yep.
1: Well, that police officer is going to have a body cam. The car is going to have a dash cam. It's all recorded and it stays with the department. You know, it's the only time it's out for consumption is, like you said earlier, to protect, you know, if there is a suit or a charge filed. Even in the hospital, when you pull into the ambulance bay, there's cameras. As you're going through the emergency department, there's cameras. So that particular EMT is just blowing smoke.
0: And by the way, when you pull into that ambulance bay, that's a good example of it. I would hope that the institution, whether it's a private nonprofit hospital, a for-profit company that runs the hospital, that they would say, nobody gets to use this video. It is locked up tight unless we have a reason, because we want to go back. Somebody raises a question about whether or not did the paramedics drop the patient on the gurney when they were bringing the gurney out of the ambulance? Or, was the paramedic, I've never done this myself, but as a paramedic, I'll bet you had combative patients who are combative not because they decided to be combative, but just because they were out of their mind with pain or they were otherwise incapacitated, and you probably had to restrain them. And I'll bet there were times that wasn't pretty, but it was absolutely necessary, correct?
1: I got kicked in the face by a driver of an upside-down vehicle trying to get the person out of their car.
0: So you're trying to get him out, and he probably thinks, I'm trying to get out, but he's kicking, and he ends up connecting with your face. Are you okay?
1: Yeah, I'm fine. This was a long, long time ago, but, you know, this was an alcohol and drug issue.
0: Yep.
1: And that happened. And we had further incidences with this same patient once we were in the emergency department.
0: Well, and for the number of stories we run into in doing research for the show, you know, where you have people who are in nursing homes and they sometimes are sexually molested. You have people in nursing homes where drugs are, they end up in somebody's pocket. They end up going where they shouldn't be going. And there might even be a question legitimately to say, when the doctor on the radio said, get an IV in that patient and immediately give them whatever it is they have to be given immediately. And then you say, well, the camera shows the paramedic did not immediately give that medicine. There might even be a question like that. And wouldn't it be great to have it documented in some way? But understand, the only time that video will ever be viewed is if either the paramedic or the patient or lawyers want to look at it and say exactly what happened in the back of that ambulance. And this is a private company that's now being sued by the EMT because she says she decided on her own say-so to say, I don't think there should be cameras, so I'm just going to turn them off. And I thought that was kind of an arrogant point of view. If she'd gone to her boss and said,
1: absolutely,
0: boss, we shouldn't have the cameras. And the boss said, well, they're there to protect you. They're there to protect the patient. The video will only be accessible because I understand when somebody's in an ambulance, you know, they may not be fully clothed. There may be things going on with their bodies that, you know, you don't want to see later on. You don't want anybody else to see. Fine. The video stays locked up unless there is a legitimate legal reason to have somebody look at it. But if you never take the video to begin with, you'll never get that opportunity.
1: I'm guessing this EMT was brand new and didn't have a full understanding of HIPAA regulations.
0: Yeah, and that's pretty sad. Steve, thanks for the call, by the way. Let's go to Alabama and talk to JW. Hey, JW, did you have a thought about tonight's speech by Donald Trump?
2: Yes, and hello, Lars Larson Nation. Yes, look here. It's time we show these media companies that we're tired of this stuff. They're not showing the right respect or appreciation for the office of the president, which majority of us voted in.
0: Yep.
2: And I'm going to unpack something else on you. Joe Biden didn't lie when he said China was going to pay for meddling in the election. They did pay. They paid him directly through Hunter.
0: They paid the Biden crime family big time, didn't they?
2: That's right. And, you know, the money just went to him. It didn't go to our coffers. But anyhow, the deputy prison director a while ago, he said something that struck a note of bar with me.
0: What was that?
2: I watched this show the other night called 120 Hours Behind Bar, kind of like a documentary of prison.
0: Yeah.
2: And the guard was talking about said the majority of these guys in here are really not that bad of people. He said they committed stuff that I have done in the past, but I just didn't get called for it.
0: Wow. That's quite an admission, isn't it? JW, thanks very much. I appreciate the call. By the way, there are thousands of places on the internet that have a file with your name on it. And the same is true of me, except I've reduced that number dramatically. They have your home address. They have your cell phone number. They got your email. There's even more, your medical conditions, your age, maybe your income, how you vote, even your kids' names. You can't read that file, but anybody with the money to buy it can read the file and use it. That file is the product of the multi-billion dollar industry called data brokers. Your information is collected, packaged up, and then sold, and that is legal to do. But somebody paid for your file, and there's a way to stop it. I've used it myself. I began using it in January. I've now been using it for almost 7 months. It's called Incogni, I-N-C-O-G-N-I. 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
9: Hey, welcome back to the Lars Larson Show. It's a pleasure to be with you. 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One state allows parents to control education money, $0 lost to fraud, and the kids, as a result, beat 60% of the rest of the country. I thought we'd talk about that with Tommy Schultz, who's CEO of the American Federation for Children. Tommy, welcome to the program.
11: Thanks for having me. Excited to talk about this amazing report.
9: Is there any way to get most of America to understand that the government does not use your money well when it comes to education of children and that parents would make much, much better decisions?
11: Well, I think the majority of the country gets it. It's the reason why 32 states have some form of a private school choice program on the books, in law, and clearly, as we are seeing in Arkansas, it's working for families. Just in the third year of this program, I mean, now nearly 50,000 students are using this, up from 5,000 in the first year. You cited the test score results that are just amazing. And it actually, one underwritten and under-discussed element of this, but we've seen this in other states already too, in Florida, Ohio, Indiana, places that have had robust school choice programs for decades. What we're now seeing also in Arkansas is when you actually have robust school choice programs where families control their child's education funding, the public schools also get better. Sarah Huckabee Sanders, the governor there, has actually talked about how when they implemented all these education reforms alongside school choice, the public schools get better. The competition works. It's just a basic, you know, economic concept that everybody gets naturally, right? But the public school monopoly, they don't get it. But now more than half the country, they understand that school choice works. This isn't some pilot program. They are working at scale. And a new federal law is coming online next year that could potentially make all families all across the country in every state eligible for school choice scholarships.
9: Well, it makes common sense. I mean, a lot of time when I was a kid, my mom and dad lived in a lot of really tiny towns. I mean, 400 and 500 person towns. And I remember one of them had one little grocery store. And it was not much to write home about. When the second store came to this little town, all of a sudden the first store had to up their game, because if they didn't, everybody was going to go to the new one and not go to the old one. So everybody understands that concept, that competition drives excellence and usually drives the price down as well. So what do we need to do to break the stranglehold that labor unions have through the teachers' unions?
11: Well, that's a big part of this whole problem that you articulate, is that you have this cash machine. The teachers unions, the two national ones alone, and all of their affiliates in all the 50 states, they basically bring in about $4 billion worth of revenue that they then deploy into political activism all across the country. So that's often been the blockade, but really the dam is broken. Again, so many states have been implementing these massive school choice programs at scale. They're seeing that it's more cost effective, so it's cheaper to send kids into a school choice program where you're maybe only accessing probably two-thirds or even half of the total funding that a public school district student would get. And the results are both great for the kids using the program, but also the public schools are getting better. And now President Trump has signed into law, as of last year, the July 4th bill, the Working Families Tax Cuts Act. Basically, in 2027, January 1, what comes online for potentially all 50 states, if the governors opt into it, all 50 states could be eligible for school choice, where basically every single American can donate $1,700 and get a dollar-for-dollar tax credit for that donation to a scholarship organization. And those scholarship organizations can give out funding to basically 90% of American kids. So really, the dam has broken. Next year is going to be an absolute revolution when it comes to our kids' education. And Arkansas and all these other great states are clearly showing the path that this works, this is sustainable, this is scalable.
9: I'm talking to Tommy Schultz, who's CEO of the American Federation for Children. You know, you mentioned that that program for donating to scholarship organizations. It's amazing to me that there are, what, almost a couple of dozen states where the government has chosen not to make their kids and their families eligible for that. Is there any good way to shame them into doing it? Because the fact that, you know, this is something parents can put the money into the scholarship organizations. The money goes to the kids, and you've got governors saying, I will not do it because it's connected to Donald Trump.
11: Oh, it's preposterous. But thankfully, again, the dam is starting to break even on that front. So Democratic governors Jared Polis and Kathy Hochul, Colorado, yep. New York, respectively, they've said that they're going to opt into this. And they get it. Why? Because the politics would actually be in their favor to do this, because donors in their state, every donor is eligible in the country to basically make this contribution. But if your governor, like Gavin Newsom or something in California, says, I'm not going to opt in, the donors can still donate. They just have to send their money to an out-of-state scholarship organization. So wow. What you're really doing is just harming the kids in your state. It means the money will flow out of your state. California could basically have $10 billion raised in that state alone, but that money would all have to go to places like Texas or potentially New York. So really, at the end of the day, every donor needs to start advocating and telling their governor, you need to opt in. You need to let our kids in our state benefit from this new, basically just a tax policy. This isn't some appropriation from the Department of Education with a bunch of awful strings attached. This is black and white tax policy that says if you make a donation, you get a tax credit. It's free money, essentially.
12: I guess, Tommy, it just amazes me that the public schools are now getting, in many cases, $18,000, $20,000 per student per year. And routinely, a lot of the private schools are cheaper than that. And that's assuming parents or right. grandparents don't decide to homeschool, which is also a great option for the parents who want to take that task on. Anything to push that forward as well?
11: Well, the more we make this data apparent, you know, the more and more, too, that lawmakers in the states have looked at how the public school system during COVID got an additional $192 billion from the federal government to help with COVID learning loss and reopening. It was really just a massive shakedown from the teachers unions. And at the end of the day, I laugh because the teachers probably don't understand just how much money that was deployed into public schools that a lot of people are just questioning, where did that money go? Because $192 billion spread across all 3 million teachers in this country, that's a $60,000 bonus that those teachers could have gotten. So where is the money going? It's a really great premise.
12: It would be great to see a full audit of that. That's Tommy Schultz, the CEO of the American Federation for Children. Tommy, thanks so very much. Everybody does talk about those weight loss injections, and I know the results are very dramatic. They work by lowering blood sugar and reducing your appetite. 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
17: Addressing the nation. I'm Ted Lindner, Fox News. President Trump addressing the nation on Thursday night, discussing voting integrity and as well as what can be done to help secure our elections in the future.
18: I've also ordered DHS to notify every state about non-citizens on their voter rolls and direct them to remove all ineligible voters from the lists immediately.
17: Fox's Aisha Hosni with more.
19: He has announced that he's declassifying a trove of documents that he claims reveals vulnerabilities in our election system. Those documents are now posted on the White House website. He's alleging that China hacked and gathered voter information on some 200 million Americans over a number of years. That includes names, addresses, voting affiliation. The president says intelligence officials that knew about this did not inform Congress.
17: Meantime, not everyone on board with the theme of President Trump's speech. Senator Chuck Schumer weighing in.
20: Donald Trump's speech tonight has nothing to do with the 2020 elections. It has everything to do with the 2026 elections. He's scared to death that he will lose in 2026. And so he's trying to change the subject.
17: SpaceX on Thursday backing out at the last second. The planned test flight for SpaceX's mega Starship rocket in Texas aborted within 1 second or so from blasting off after some of its 33 main engines failed to ignite. SpaceX founder and CEO Elon Musk saying two engines will be replaced before another launch is set. When it finally happens, it'll be Starship's 13th flight blasting off to shoot through space at halfway around the world. And Taco Bell says it's taken action due to the Cyclospora outbreak. The fast food chain saying in a statement it's pulled certain ingredients from some locations amid the outbreak of parasitic infections causing explosive diarrhea. The health and safety of our guests is our top priority, according to the Taco Bell Corporation, putting out a statement this week. 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
17: Fighting between the U.S. and Iran is intensified, the Pentagon announcing a strike against a commercial vessel accusing the ship of attempting to break the U.S. naval blockade of Iranian ports in the Strait of Hormuz.
33: For the first time since President Trump ordered a resumption of the naval blockade, U.S. forces disabled an oil tanker, firing Hellfire missiles at the stacks, trying to run through it to Iran's Karg Island. To date, two other commercial ships have reversed course and turned away from the blockade, enforced by 20 U.S. warships and hundreds of aircraft. Video from the U.S. Military Central Command shows F-18 Super Hornets launching with standard land attack missiles attached with a range of 170 miles. Iran has responded by launching recent attacks against Iraq, Bahrain, Jordan, and Kuwait.
17: Fox's Lucas Tomlinson. Deadly flooding sweeping through Texas Hill Country.
0: Catastrophic flooding claimed two lives on Thursday. Texas Governor Greg Abbott confirmed a man near Comfort, Texas was swept away in an RV, and a woman near Uvalde was swept away while driving. The Guadalupe River surged to nearly 17 feet. The rising waters still flooded roads, threatened homes, and brought on painful memories.
1: It is triggering. Trying to sleep through the night through the storm was impossible.
0: Now, the good news is the worst of the weather has passed. Lingering showers are possible through the end of the day, but not enough to cause another river rise. In Kerrville, Texas, I am Brandi Campbell, Fox Weather.
17: And no body camera, no traffic stop. Immigration Enforcement offering new guidance to ICE officers across the country, telling them they can resume traffic stops, but only if at least one agent is wearing a body cam. Critics of President Trump's immigration policies have called for more transparency. This week, two immigrants were killed during traffic encounters in two separate incidents, one in the state of Texas and the other in the state of Maine. I'm Ted Lindner. This is Fox News.
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5: Clear to partly cloudy skies overnight tonight, and we're still looking at that smoke and haze in the area. We'll drop down to a low in the low 70s and winds out of the southeast at about 10 to 20. For Friday, look for a morning smoke and haze. Then the winds turn to the northwest in the afternoon, and that should start to clear some of the smoke out of the area. We'll have partly cloudy skies and highs around 90, and the weekend looks like sunshine with highs around 90. From the Flag Skywatch Weather Center, I'm Chief Meteorologist Dean Wysocki.
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12: 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We always call these Conspiracy Theory Thursdays, and why? 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This is not one of those times. 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A shout out to our friends in Atlantic North Carolina who catch great talk radio every day on WTKF. That's FM 107.1. And of course, you can catch my show Monday through Friday. In a moment, I want to ask you this question. If you've decided to emigrate to the United States of America and you've gone through the proper process, you didn't do it the Biden way by just coming across the border illegally, is it reasonable for America to expect that you will support yourself or that you're going to be a deadbeat who's going to live on the dole in America for most of your existence? I'm going to get into that in just a moment. 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Naysayers go to the head of the line. 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The Congress is finally moving on this. It is the X-Poll question for today. You can find it at Lars Larson Show and at LarsLarson.com. 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I joined the group about a decade ago. 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Better for you and better for America. Now, yesterday's X poll inspired a number of calls both yesterday and today. And the question was relatively simple. Do cameras on patients in ambulances protect them or invade their privacy? Well, 65% of you said what I said, which was protect the patients. 35% of you said no, they invade the privacy of the patient. And I've explained the reason we were asking the question. There was a lawsuit brought against a private ambulance company. And why? Because the young lady working as an EMT, an emergency medical technician, said she didn't believe in having those cameras. Even though her company put them in last year and the beginning of this year, she thought they were an invasion of the patient's privacy, so she took it upon herself to turn them off. And guess what? She got fired for doing that. And I think they were right to fire her. The company put the cameras there to protect the company, to protect the paramedic, to protect the patient. I have yet, in the last couple of days that we've been talking about this, I have yet to hear somebody make a sensible argument why the mild invasion of a patient's privacy, but at the same time, protecting a patient who may in fact be incapacitated. Think about the kind of situation that usually lands you in the back of an ambulance. You've been in a car wreck. You've been in a terrible accident of some kind, maybe an industrial accident. Maybe you've been involved in a house fire and you're in bad shape. You may even be unconscious. Who protects your interests? And if there's a dispute later on about whether or not you were properly cared for and whether or not the paramedic may have taken liberties with you that he shouldn't or she shouldn't take liberties with you, how in the world do you ever prove that? You can find the X poll question. The end result of yesterday's question, 65% of you said cameras in ambulances protect the patients. 35% of you said no, they invade the patient's privacy. You can find the X poll today at Lars Larson Show and at LarsLarson.com. And there's a lot of talk about President Trump's speech that he gives just a few hours from now tonight. And he's going to talk, I expect, about the 2020 election. There have already been two major television networks, NBC and ABC, that have announced publicly they will not carry the speech. And why? You know, I had a couple of people who emailed me, and they said, well, it should be up to the networks to determine whether or not what the president says is newsworthy. That's right. If you run a news organization, and I've worked for news organizations for the last 50 years, it is up to the individual reporters and the stations to determine something is newsworthy. But if a president of the United States announces that he is going to make a speech to the entire nation, do you think any network should turn that down? Anyway, let me tell you about what I promised a moment ago, and that is, if you've decided to emigrate to the United States of America, it's already written in federal law that you have to show that you are unlikely to become what the law calls a public charge. Now, what does that mean? In common everyday language, it means, are you going to end up on the dole? Are you going to end up on food stamps or Medicaid or housing vouchers or any of the other social welfare programs that America has in abundance? And the answer is, if you want to come to the United States, you need to demonstrate to the United States that you're unlikely to become a public charge. Now, I don't know of any way that anybody could prove that they will never be a public charge. I mean, clearly, if somebody wants to emigrate to America and they say, I have good skills, I have good ability, I have a willingness to work, I'm going to go out and I will be able to earn my own way. I'll be able to pay my own expenses and the expenses of my family. That's what you need to show. Now, if you have some malady that happens, an accident or a medical occurrence, yeah, you could end up on welfare anyway. All America asks is, are you at this point capable of supporting yourself? Well, they put a new rule in. The policy known as public charge appeared on Thursday of last week in the Federal Register. It will be formally published on the 20th of July. So just 4 days from now, it'll take effect on September 18th. Under the policy, applicants for green cards have to show that they would not be burdens to the country or public charges. I try to think of it this way. Let's say that you want to become part of somebody's family. So you want to join a family. Maybe you're a young man who's going to marry into the family by marrying a young lady. Maybe you're a young lady and you're going to marry a young man. Would your parents care if you went to your parents and said, look, my intended, my spouse, my fiance is really doesn't have much in the way of skills or abilities. He isn't going to be able to work at a job, not because of physical disability. He's just not willing to go out and work. Do you think your parents would say, well, tell him to come on down and we'll make him part of the family and we'll just pay all of his expenses for the foreseeable future? Can you imagine any sensible family saying that to a son or a daughter? Wouldn't you think that mom and dad, the first thing they're going to ask, if you say there's a young man or a young woman, I've fallen in love and I want to get married. If your parents said, well, what does that person do? Meaning, what do they do for a living? And if you said, oh, they've never had a job. They don't plan to get a job. They plan to live on your bank account. How many parents do you know who'd actually say, well, that's okay. You're in love. We'll let that happen. Oh, and then I got to mention this. The story we told you before about a Laotian man, a man in the country from another country. His name is Tu Lu Vang, 42 years old. Convicted of crimes against children, child sex crimes, and Governor Tim Walz knew this guy, Vang, was going to get deported. So Governor Tim Walz, Tampon Tim, gave this guy a pardon, intending to make sure that he would not be deported. Guess what? The Trump administration decided to deport him anyway. Listen to what Tim Walz said about whether or not this made Minnesota safer.
4: Did that make us any safer? Did that make the children that are left behind any more stable? Did it improve the idea that we can't all be judged by our worst day?
12: Judged by our worst day? Tim Walz is crazy.

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5: 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Hey, it's Kevin Flynn from the Need to Know Morning Show. Heading to the lake this weekend? Stop by and see me. Going to be at Hollywood Lumber in Holly, Minnesota, 11 to 1 over the lunch hour on Friday. 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More? I'm bringing flag swag. I'll have Thunder Road certificates, golf passes, and some free food. I'm Kevin Flynn. I'll be there Friday, 11 to 1, Hollywood Lumber in Holly, Minnesota. Stop by on the way to the lake and say hi.
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8: Hey, welcome back to the Lars Larson Show. So right before the break, I made the mistake of playing that soundbite of Governor Tampon Tim Walz of Minnesota talking about the illegal who was deported from the United States because he was convicted of child sex crimes. And fact is, he got deported anyway, despite the best efforts of Tim Walz to keep him here. But I wanted you to listen to that soundbite because I got a couple of things to say about what Tim Walz said in the defense of this Laotian guy by the name of Tu Lu Vang. Listen to this.
9: Did that make us any safer? Did that make the children that are left behind any more stable? Did it improve the idea that we can't all be judged by our worst day?
8: Judged by our worst day. Now, I understand that there are things that can happen in your life. You have a flat tire. You're late to an appointment. I mean, things that you, or you make some colossal social error. But when somebody goes out and commits sexual crimes against children, and you say, well, that you can't judge him by his worst day. To me, that would be like saying, well, you can't judge Timothy McVeigh based on his worst day, the day he blew up the Oklahoma Federal Building. You can't judge Ted Bundy based on the day he murdered all those sorority girls down in Florida. You can't base your opinion on something based on the things that they did on their worst day. When those things are crimes against children, sexual crimes against children, yes, you can judge them based on their worst day. So Tim Walz makes all these excuses, and the Board of Pardons, which is made up of Tim Walz, governor of Minnesota, Attorney General Keith Ellison, who's a piece of work all by himself, and Minnesota Supreme Court Chief Justice Natalie Hudson, they granted the pardon for Tu Lu Vang. They said that Vang's pardon was not about immigration policy, noting that the Board of Pardons had denied clemency to other applicants who are facing immigration-related consequences. Well, Tim Walz wanted to have Tu Lu Vang avoid being deported from the United States. Well, guess what? The Trump administration, Marco Rubio, Secretary of State, said, we're deporting this character anyway. But when Tim Walz says, did this make us any safer? I'd ask you. If you had somebody in your community who had committed sexual crimes against children, and I'll tell you something, over the years, I've had abundant opportunities to talk to people, psychologists and psychiatrists, who deal with people who are pedophiles. Pedophilia is not something you can usually cure. I mean, I've put the challenge down to people in the psychiatric profession and said, is there any way to take somebody who is sexually attracted to children and who has committed sexual crimes against children, is there a way to cure that? I mean, there may be a way to take burglars and armed robbers and give them enough punishment that they say, I'm never going back to do that again. The problem is the pedophilia, when they go after people who are children and they decide that they're going to commit sexual crimes against children, that is one of those compulsions that even the psychiatric crowd does not think is curable. It is, at the best, they have told me over the years, something that they may be able to control. Not the outside control. They may be able to give that person ways to control their own behavior. But if they choose not to behave, to constrain their behavior, they are going to be a danger to your state, to your county, to your city for an indefinite period of time. So in Tim Walz raises this question. I can't believe that the people of Minnesota even put up with Tim Walz as governor when he says, you're not making us any safer by removing a pedophile, a convicted pedophile from the community. Do you think Tim Walz has any way to explain the logic behind that? You're not making the community safer by removing a pedophile and sending him back to the other side of the world so that he will never come back to the United States again? And then he worries about the children left behind. Well, in the case of Tu Lu Vang, if he left children behind and his children are now on one side of the world and he is on the other side of the world and they will never see him again, do you think those kids are safer? I would argue, yes, they are going to be safer. You've removed the pedophile and put him somewhere else. Glad to get your calls. If you want to join the best conversation in talk journalism, it happens right here every day at 866-HEY-LARS. That's 866-439-5277. Send your emails to talk at LarsLarson.com. I also want to talk about Lorenzo Salgado Araujo. This guy, Lorenzo Araujo, an illegal alien who was shot to death by ICE in Houston about 10 days ago. Now, the mainstream media have been trying to sing his praises by saying he was just a dad chasing the American dream. Well, let me tell you a detail that the mainstream media may be leaving out of their stories. Authorities have discovered a white crystal-like substance in the work van belonging to Lorenzo Salgado Araujo. And what do you suppose that was? Probably methamphetamine, could have been cocaine. In any case, hailed by the media as a father chasing the American dream, the 52-year-old Mexican national who was stopped last week while he was driving to work because they saw a white van with an individual who resembled the target of their operation. While Salgado Araujo was not the man that agents were looking for, this is from National Review, ICE says the officer shot at him in self-defense after the illegal alien allegedly rammed an ICE vehicle with his work van. Now, why do you suppose an illegal alien driving a vehicle might have tried to ram an ICE vehicle? Because he was trying to get away. Did he have a legitimate reason for getting away? No. If you're illegally in the United States, you're going to have to be subject to the laws of the United States. The other three passengers in the work van, they say, no, that's not the way it went down. The bags that agents saw from outside the vehicle are consistent with methamphetamine, which is a Schedule II controlled substance. So you've got a guy who's an illegal alien. He's in a van. He rams an ICE vehicle. The ICE agent fires in self-defense. And, of course, the mainstream media wants to tell you all the wonderful things about that illegal alien. Don't buy it. Understand, there's an agenda here by the left in America. They need the illegal aliens to win elections, and this is the way they plan to go through the next election in November. I wanted to give you an update on a couple of other items. Number one, U.S. wind and solar generation has now climbed to a whole 10% in the first half of 2026. Think about all the hundreds of billions, if not trillions of dollars, that have been flushed down this toilet over the last 20 years for wind, for solar, and everything else. Tax credits for wind and solar projects ended on the 4th of July this year under the budget law signed by Donald Trump last year, the One Big Beautiful Bill. Renewable projects that met the legal definition for having started construction, they will continue to qualify for all the subsidies through the end of this decade. Get that. You voted for Donald Trump. He promised to shut down the big the new Green Deal, the Green Deal. And they said, you're going to stop all this stuff. And yet, if they had already started on the project, they're going to go right on spending taxpayer money to build all this ridiculous nonsense in the name of saving the planet from global warming. Glad to be with you, and always glad to take your calls. Coming up in a moment, you'll lose your license for driving 107 miles an hour. But a state lawmaker says her job should make her immune from any kind of criminal punishment. Do you buy that? I'll give you the circumstances coming up next. 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
1: Addressing the nation. I'm Ted Lindner, Fox News. President Trump addressing the nation on Thursday night, discussing voting integrity and as well as what can be done to help secure our elections in the future.
2: I've also ordered DHS to notify every state about non-citizens on their voter rolls and direct them to remove all ineligible voters from the lists immediately.
1: Fox's Aisha Hosni with more.
3: He has announced that he's declassifying a trove of documents that he claims reveals vulnerabilities in our election system. Those documents are now posted on the White House website. He's alleging that China hacked and gathered voter information on some 200 million Americans over a number of years. That includes names, addresses, voting affiliation. The president says intelligence officials that knew about this did not inform Congress.
1: Meantime, not everyone on board with the theme of President Trump's speech. Senator Chuck Schumer weighing in.
4: Donald Trump's speech tonight has nothing to do with the 2020 elections. It has everything to do with the 2026 elections. He's scared to death that he will lose in 2026. And so he's trying to change the subject.
1: SpaceX on Thursday backing out at the last second. The planned test flight for SpaceX's mega Starship rocket in Texas aborted within 1 second or so from blasting off after some of its 33 main engines failed to ignite. SpaceX

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15: Clear to partly cloudy skies overnight tonight, and we're still looking at that smoke and haze in the area. We'll drop down to a low in the low 70s and winds out of the southeast at about 10 to 20. For Friday, look for a morning smoke and haze. Then the winds turn to the northwest in the afternoon, and that should start to clear some of the smoke out of the area. We'll have partly cloudy skies and highs around 90, and the weekend looks like sunshine with highs around 90. From the Flag Skywatch Weather Center, I'm Chief Meteorologist Dean Wysocki.
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18: 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Because Bruce wrote in because there was a story, I didn't spend much time on it, but it was about the Blue Angels. And the Blue Angels were putting on a show down in Pennsylvania.

0: Pensacola, one of the biggest training bases that America has for naval aviators, and that would be Blue Angels. They're part of the U.S. Navy. And he heard that some of the people sitting on the beach in Pensacola were shocked when one of those Blue Angels or a couple of the Blue Angels jets flew over at a low altitude. And so Bruce wrote to me and he said, Lawrence, I wish the so-called mainstream media would stop wetting their pants every time any element of our armed forces demonstrate their capabilities or their prowess. Years ago, the Navy Blue Angels would put on a show at NAS Whidbey Island. And when they were up here for their annual show, coinciding with the hydroplane races in Seattle, fans would get a lot closer to the flight line, and the planes flew lower and faster than they ever do in the show over a city or over Lake Washington. Nobody panicked when an A-4 that had turned up missing from the show for a couple of minutes came screaming in from over the water and right down the flight line about 20 feet off the deck. We were thrilled. Where do you find these ninnies who live in close proximity to our number one naval aviation training base, that's Pensacola, Florida, and they get scared when an airplane comes in close? Something else for the lame Democrats or communists to complain about, signed Bruce Hay. Bruce, thanks very much. I appreciate you listening. Glad to get your calls. If you want to jump into the best conversation in talk journalism, it's here every day at 866-HEY-LARS. That's 866-439-5277. Send your emails to talk@LarsLarson.com. And, of course, you can always vote in our poll on X. We put up a brand-new question every day. And today's question, should America stop changing the clocks twice a year? You know, spring forward, fall back, daylight saving time. Why don't we just go to daylight saving time year-round? Now, the proposal has been around for a long time. The United States Congress is finally moving on it. I mean, they've got a lot of more important things they need to do, but I don't mind them getting to this. It has been too long in coming. So the question, if you want to answer it, I would answer it, yeah, stop changing the clocks. No more spring forward, no more fall back. Stay on daylight saving time year-round. You can find the question at Lars Larson Show and at LarsLarson.com, and brought to you by AMAC, the Association of Mature American Citizens. AMAC has the conservative values I believe in. I joined, and you should too. Just go to amac.us or call 888-262-2006. AMAC is better, better for you and better for America. Our question yesterday, do cameras on patients in ambulances protect the patient or invade their privacy? 65% of you agreed with me and said they protect the patient. 35% of you, though, said they invade the privacy of that patient and they should not be allowed. I do want to update this because I got a little bit of a dog in the fight. I saw a funny meme last night on Instagram. It had to do with the heavy wildfire smoke that's coming from Canada and Minnesota, because they got air quality alerts all across the Midwest and the Northeastern United States. And you got all these people complaining, oh my God, the smoke is so bad. I got news for you folks. The entire West Coast routinely burns every single year. You've got forest fires, you've got wildland fires, you've got all these fires, and the people who live in this region, I'm one of them, end up breathing that smoke. And it's mostly because of bad management by the BLM and the U.S. Forest Service. I would hope that Donald Trump could get that problem fixed. I think that may be a long shot because the U.S. Forest Service has some very entrenched people. But now there are people in the upper Northeast who say, you don't know what it's like. There's all this smoke. Yes, we do know what it's like. We also know that when the West Coast is buried in smoke, you folks don't seem to give a damn. Oh, and then I mentioned that lawmaker who got in trouble. New Hampshire State Representative Ellen Reed, a Democrat from Newmarket in New Hampshire, is seeking re-election. She argued that sheriff's deputies had no authority to stop or charge her when she was going 107 miles an hour in a 65-mile-an-hour zone. And why? Because she is protected by legislative privilege while traveling to or from her legislative duties. Reed had attempted to have both traffic cases dismissed, even though she took the issue to the New Hampshire Supreme Court, which said, we're not even going to listen to this nonsense. She got charged for going 107 in December of 2024, cited later for traveling 92 miles an hour on the same highway in June of 25, and now she wants to be excused under legislative privilege? I don't think so. Let's go to Heather. Heather, thanks for listening in Idaho on the great KIDO, home of Kevin Miller. What's on your mind today?
1: Good afternoon, Lars. I'm excited to talk to you today.
0: Thank you.
1: I was just listening to your show a little bit ago, and we were talking about the alien that ran over the ice truck or ran into it or whatever. And it just questioned, I just have a question. How many illegals are in America that are not from Mexico, or are most of them from Mexico?
0: The prior to the 4 years of Biden, the percentage that was estimated, because you can only estimate it because, you know, if they're not illegally in the United States, how do you go about counting them? But it was that 65% of illegals were from Mexico, 35% were from other countries. I would believe that the 10 million that Joe Biden let in, because before Joe Biden began that big border rush, which he announced during his campaign, he said, we're going to have a surge at the border. He had announced to Americans before he was allegedly elected in 2020, which Donald Trump's going to talk about tonight, he had announced that they were going to do that. Before that, the best study out there was one done by Yale and another major university, and they said there were somewhere between 22 million and 30 million illegals in the United States of America. So just under 10% of the population of the entire country is made up of illegal aliens. Well, then Joe Biden lets 10 million in. Arguably, that would take the number to somewhere around 30 to 40 million illegals. And I would guess that about half of them are from Mexico, and the other half are from every other place on the planet, but primarily Central and South America, the Caribbean. That's the best answer I can give you.

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8: Hey, welcome back to the Lars Larson Show. It's a pleasure to be with you. Consider this. New York State wants AI jobs. They want the data centers. They want the tax revenue they bring, but they don't want the power plants or the infrastructure to actually support them. Can you have one without the other? I thought I'd put that first to Professor Kevin Frazier, who's a senior fellow at the Abundance Institute. Professor, welcome back.
9: Lars, thanks for having me on.
8: What should we make of the fact that Governor Kathy Hochul of New York State is now banning large data centers, and whether or not that ban makes sense, and whether or not it makes sense this late in the game?
9: So first and foremost, this has to be seen as a issue for all of us who are cheering for the U.S. to lead on AI, because when it comes to data center development, this is essential to making sure that U.S. models continue to be world-leading and that we can all make use of this incredible technology. And so when you have single states like New York take unilateral action to prohibit the development of data centers, it's not as though we're going to see these data centers disappear. Instead, we're going to see that data center development occur elsewhere, probably resulting in some of the harms that the governor appears to be concerned about. Driving, for example, data center development in areas that may not have as much water or as a reliable of a grid. And so this is a very short-sighted action that should cause Congress to really recognize that they need to act now.
8: Well, should they, though, tell states? I mean, we've got a supposedly enumerated list of things the federal government does, and the rest is left to the states. If a given state says, we're not choosing to have that kind of business in our state, should the federal government override that?
9: So, Lars, I'll go full law professor nerd on you for a second.
8: And, okay.
9: I'll bring up a great case called Castle. Castle dealt with a Iowa law in which Iowa tried to ban any truck that was 65 feet or longer from going through the state of Iowa. And so the idea was, hey, this is a safety justification. Iowans don't want these big trucks coming down our roads. So what are we going to do? We're going to force all of them to go through Wisconsin. We're going to force them to go through all of these other states. And meanwhile, Iowa will just benefit from the parts of the national infrastructure that it wants to benefit from. And
8: what,
9: the Supreme Court struck down that law. Struck down that law. It said, hey, look, we hear that you may have some idea of a safety concern, but those safety concerns have to be weighed against the larger national interest in a nationwide infrastructure. And Mark,
8: well, did that one come right up against the Commerce Clause in the Constitution? So they had their work cut out for them if they were going to try and do something like that, didn't they?
9: Yes. So this was an instance where there was a different posture here, where we saw a state taking an affirmative action, for example, to limit the commerce that was going to be available in that state. It's going to be a little bit trickier to see the direct application of a Commerce Clause challenge here. Instead, it would likely be something we'd look through under the Dormant Commerce Clause, which is as murky as a puddle in Portland. So it would certainly be a tough one to sort through.
8: Well, and I wonder, because, look, in terms of the data centers, I've got a lot of questions, because one of them is, are we developing all this technology allegedly to beat China to the punch, and then China will simply rip off the technology that we've spent all this energy and electric energy and water to develop, and the Chi-Coms will simply rip it off, because they have a history of doing that, and there are already predictions right now that they will try to do just that. In fact, I wouldn't put it past the Chinese communists to say, let's get America afraid of a competition with us. Let's get them to develop the technology, and the minute they have it, we'll simply rip it off. And then you'll have communities that really are seeing their power bills go up and water supplies being diminished, and all of it may not even end up benefiting us anyway, because it'll get ripped off straight to communist China.
9: Yeah, so there's a lot to tackle there.
8: Yep.
9: First and foremost, I'll start with the water question. And I think
8: sure.
9: It's really important to dispel that water should be a concern in these data center debates. For the folks who are up in arms about water usage here, it's worth recalling that data centers currently use 3% of the water consumption that golf courses use across
8: true.
9: America.
8: True.
9: So if you are, concerned about that, stop going to the reserve out there in Portland and pick a different issue to fight about. I do agree that the energy concerns here should be top of mind for a lot of Americans, and it's real that absent action from Congress, we could see that Americans will have their electricity rates rise. Yep. Fortunately, we've seen that this is a priority of the administration and that there's bipartisan opportunities in front of Congress right now to enact the ratepayer protections that many of the labs have already signed up for. But to your point, Lars, of what are we doing all of this for? Is this just a expert Machiavellian move by China? There are real concerns about what folks in the industry call distillation, that effort of taking whatever the latest and greatest model was developed by the U.S. and basically using it to train their own models at a much yep. lower cost. Yep. And this is where we need to see continued investment in technical solutions that can reduce the odds of that occurring. Right now, that's something that Anthropic, for example, has pushed from Congress to take more actions to reduce the odds of distillation. And that's something that, again, is in front of Congress. They've got, I think, 40 working days left before they go chill out for the rest of the year. So this is another drum for people to beat to make sure that, yes, this infrastructure we're building out is going to be used in as efficacious a manner as possible.
8: Well, let's hope so. Professor Frazier, thanks very much. I appreciate the time.
9: Always a pleasure, Lars. Thank you.
8: You bet. That's Professor Kevin Frazier from the Abundance Institute. Let me get to your calls. I know DeAndre's been waiting quite a while. Hey, DeAndre, thanks for listening on the Mississippi Super Talk Network. What's on your mind?
10: I saw last week at the poll about Harriet Tubman. I most definitely believe that she should be able to replace Andrew Jackson on the $20 bill. That's the least that could be done.
8: For Harriet Tubman?
10: Yes.
8: Okay. Because you understand that was introduced by Obama. It was supposed to happen by 2020. It didn't, and now the Trump administration said it's not going to. All the other people other than Ben Franklin who've been on U.S. currency have been presidents. Is it justified then in the case of Harriet Tubman?
10: Yes, because all those presidents were evil colonizers, and some are also slave owners.
8: They were all evil?
10: Great Americans.
8: They were all evil?
10: Yes.
8: By what definition? Why?
10: None of the things that they ever did, said, or acted on were beneficial to people other than white males. So
8: hold on. When the United States was established and a Revolutionary War was fought, and we established that this country recognizes the God-given rights of citizens, that didn't have any value?
10: No, it didn't.
8: Why not? I think my God-given rights are important, and I'd rather live here than anywhere else, because everywhere else, whatever rights you have are the ones the government gives you. In the case of America, America recognizes my God-given rights and even has a Bill of Rights to protect them.
10: I mean, that's for you being a white male in America. Even during the independence, black people were still enslaved in America. So I didn't celebrate the 4th of July. I don't see it as a celebration. I just see it as another day. And if I'm going to celebrate, it's because I'm going to be with my friends. And one of my best friends' birthday is the 4th. Other than that, the 4th of July doesn't mean anything to me as an American.
8: Interesting.
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16: Claims of election interference. I'm Sue Guzman, Fox News. President Trump addressing the nation Thursday night. He addressed and focused on part on his concerns about election security from the past several years.
17: Election integrity has been a focus of President Trump's second term. In his national address, he refocused on maintaining the sanctity of America's elections and pointed a finger at whom he claims is trying to interfere.
18: The People's Republic of China carried out what is believed to be the largest compromise of election data in history.
17: He's released once classified documents he says proves it was a coordinated effort by China on many fronts. The president also claimed China attempted to influence the 2020 election for former President Joe Biden. Gernal Scott, Fox News.
16: The United States expanding its attacks on Iran. Fox's Jennifer Griffin reports the U.S. military now targeted roads and bridges based around Bandar Abbas, a port city in the Central District with a key position near the Strait of Hormuz. Fox's Lucas Tomlinson has more from Tel Aviv.
19: The indication from Central Command, it appears that these strikes are ongoing, and this comes on top of the three waves of American airstrikes launched yesterday. And while CENTCOM says this is the fifth straight night of airstrikes. Really, they've been going on for more than a week, going back to July 7th, when President Trump made the decision to ramp up this conflict and turn it back into a major military operation. We're seeing F-35 stealth fighter jets being launched from bases in the region. We're also seeing fighter jets from the USS George H.W. Bush and the USS Abraham Lincoln F-18s. You also have F-35s aboard Lincoln. You also saw this blockade being enforced with that oil tanker getting its stack shot off by those Hellfire missiles, likely from a drone.
16: And the latest round of strikes has concluded. 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
16: Flash flooding in Texas, claiming more lives. Governor Greg Abbott.
23: A male near Comfort, who was swept away in an RV. Another is a female in Uvalde, who was swept away while driving on a road.
16: More than 1,000 emergency crew members have responded, including some from Oklahoma, and have rescued dozens of people from high waters. Millions in the Northeast and Great Lakes regions facing dangerously unhealthy air quality due to smoke from Canadian wildfires.
0: In fact, it's gotten so bad, officials are encouraging residents, including in New York City, to, you know, just stay inside, be smart. Dangerously poor air quality stretching across much of the Northeast and southern Canada, thanks to those wildfires raging north of the border, darkening skies. And we're talking about all the way from the Great Lakes, even out as far as New England. And in a number of major cities today, we're talking about Chicago and Cleveland and Detroit and Minneapolis. Air quality readings surged to levels so dangerous that one public health expert said nobody should be outside.
16: That's Fox's Kevin Cork. President Trump's teleprompter operator is on unpaid leave following reports that he used his inside knowledge to make bets about the president's speeches on the online prediction market Kalshi. Gabriel Perez accused of using his inside knowledge to win more than $100,000, betting on what the president would say in addresses such as the State of the Union. And Taco Bell says it has taken immediate action to voluntarily remove iceberg lettuce from dozens of its restaurants that could be linked to a major stomach bug outbreak. Cyclospora infections have caused explosive diarrhea across several states. Michigan has seen the most cases of cyclosporiasis of any state in the U.S. so far. As of Wednesday, more than 3,700 cases reported across the U.S. I'm Sue Guzman. This is Fox News.
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11: Clear to partly cloudy skies overnight tonight, and we're still looking at that smoke and haze in the area. We'll drop down to a low in the low 70s and winds out of the southeast at about 10 to 20. For Friday, look for a morning smoke and haze. Then the winds turn to the northwest in the afternoon, and that should start to clear some of the smoke out of the area. We'll have partly cloudy skies and highs around 90, and the weekend looks like sunshine with highs around 90. From the Flag Skywatch Weather Center, I'm Chief Meteorologist Dean Wysocki.
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8: Welcome back to the Lars Larson Show. By the way, if you believe in supporting American craftsmanship, veterans, and independent talk radio, go to my website, pick up a limited edition Lars Larson Show challenge coin, proudly made by American vets. Each one comes with a personally signed thank you card from yours truly, and all proceeds, every dime, benefits the veterans. So President Trump is going to give a speech at 9 o'clock Eastern time tonight. Now, officially, nobody knows what he's going to talk about, but unofficially, the president suggested about 2 days ago that what he was going to talk about was going to be really, really major, and it was going to have something to do with the election in 2020. I think it couldn't happen soon enough. I'm glad to see that the president has not let this one rest. And I think it's going to be interesting. I've got a soundbite from Joe Biden, but I will play that in just a moment. First, I want to tell you that in addition to whatever it is that Donald Trump will say about the 2020 election tonight, it is absolutely driving the Democrats crazy. And let me tell you, I'll give you an idea of why they're going crazy right now, because they're absolutely desperate to make sure the SAVE Act does not pass. Let me get to that in just a moment. First, welcome to the Lars Larson Show. If you want to join what we call the best conversation in talk journalism, it's here every single day at 866-HEY-LARS. And if you're a naysayer, and I know on the election, we get lots and lots of naysayers saying, there is no evidence of any wrongdoing in the 2020 election. Oh, yes, there is. We know a whole lot more 6 years later than we knew right after the 2020 election. And I know somebody's going to call in and say, Well, that went to court 60 different times, and judges decided there was no evidence. That is as well a big fat lie. Let me tell you why. When those cases went to the judges decided every single one of them on what are called procedural grounds, saying you filed in the wrong venue, you filed too late, you filed too early. In other words, they never actually looked at the allegation that the 2020 election was rife with fraud and cheating and everything else. And in all the years since, we have found out a whole lot more about what happened in 2020, about why we all went to bed on election night seeing results that put Donald Trump well ahead, and then somehow, mysteriously overnight, Joe Biden managed to jump ahead by hundreds of thousands of votes, and he jumped ahead primarily in the states where he had the weakest chance to do so, while in the places where you might have expected a Democrat to do exceptionally well, places like Los Angeles, like Chicago, like Philadelphia, like New York City, he underperformed Barack Hussein Obama. But in the battleground states where you would expect it to be even tougher, Joe Biden managed to outperform the much vaunted walks on water Barack Hussein Obama. So what do I think Donald Trump's going to say? I think what he's going to say is that there is new evidence that the 2020 election was full of fraud. And if you say, well, the election's over, who cares? Let's move along. Hey, I'll tell you what, America, let's not move along. Let's make sure that when we see that there is fraud that has gone on, that there is cheating that goes on in the single most important election that Americans have every 4 years, when there's evidence of that, let's go after it. Let's fix it. We were told after the 2020 election, it was the most secure election in American history. Only today, we now know that there were thousands and thousands of people registered to vote who are foreign nationals. There were thousands and thousands, if not hundreds of thousands, of illegal aliens. There were duplicate votes. There were votes of dead people. There were dead people registered to vote. There were people registered to vote in multiple states. And there's a brand new study out. It's a massive election corruption report. It details 824 findings across 800 pages of search warrants and investigative documents. Now, it's called an attack on important U.S. critical infrastructure. It goes into the 2020 election. It's detailed by Gateway Pundit. Now, the entities named include Runback Election Services, Elections Group LLC, the Office of Georgia, Secretary of State, Tyler Technologies, Associated Press, and many others. Now, Patrick Kolbeck, who is the primary author of the Election Crime Bureau, says the report is proof that the narrative, there is no evidence of election fraud, is itself a deliberate fraud, as the report demonstrates. Now, is that important to anybody? I think it's especially important because I would imagine one of the things President Trump will be doing tonight, I've got no special knowledge of what's going on in the speech he's going to give to America tonight, but I think what we're going to find out is that Donald Trump is going to make a last-ditch effort to get the SAVE Act passed through the United States Senate. It's already passed the House of Representatives two different times, and Speaker Mike Johnson says if we need to, we will pass it a third time if we have to. So why wouldn't it get passed in the Senate? The public opinion polls say that when you ask Americans, should you have to have picture ID to vote, that gets about a 90% support, which means it includes, even if you assume that's all conservatives, it would have to include a sizable percentage of non-affiliated voters, those in the middle. It would have to include a sizable percentage of Democrat voters as well. Now, if they get the Save America Act passed, it only requires three simple things. One, picture ID to vote. Number two, proof that the voter is in fact an American citizen. And number three, that your election ballot has to be in to be counted on election day. And the Democrats are left with this cockamamie argument that women who got married and their last name changed when they got married, I don't even think most Democrat wives take their husband's name, but among Republicans, it's very common. Tina Larson is Tina Larson because she married me. Does Tina Larson have any problem voting? Does she have to bring her birth certificate? And that's the most ridiculous claim as well, that you bring your birth certificate to the polling place to prove that your unmarried maiden name was, in fact, something else. except you're voting as Tina Larson in the case of Mrs. Larson. Mrs. Larson has no problem voting. She manages to mark an election ballot and cast her ballot even though she got married, even though her last name changed. And it's not been a problem at all. And then you get the Democrats claiming, why, this is going to work to the count, you know, it's going to work against the interests of black and brown people. And the Democrats, well, they show their roots in the Klan and all the racism of the Democrat Party going back almost 200 years when they say, black people don't know how to get a driver's license. Brown people don't know how to get a driver's license. Black and brown people don't know where their birth certificate is. I mean, I understand that the Democrats have some very, very racist roots. Not every Democrat was a Klan member, but every Klan member was a Democrat. And in fact, the Democrats, well, they hail from their origins. You know, their roots go back to Andrew Jackson. Why do you think they want him taken off the $20 bill? Why do you think they don't have Andrew Jackson dinners? They understand. The SAVE Act has to pass. I think Donald Trump's appeal is going to be a solid one tonight, and I expect to hear some new evidence from the 2020 election and the fraud that happened 6 years ago. By the way, thousands of places on the internet have a file with your name on it. And that used to be true of me, but I took care of the problem, and I'm going to tell you how. What do they have? Your home address, your cell phone number, your email address, and there's more. 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
7: Hey, it's Kevin Flynn from the Need to Know Morning Show. 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Stop by and see me. 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I'm bringing flag swag. I'll have Thunder Road certificates, golf passes, and some free food. I'm Kevin Flynn. I'll be there Friday, 11 to 1, Hollywood Lumber in Holly, Minnesota. Stop by on the way to the lake and say hi.
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10: Welcome back to the Lars Larson Show. It's a pleasure to be with you. There's a California rule you may have never heard of that's quietly padding the price of everything you buy. Should one state's green agenda be showing up taking money out of your wallet? Is Gavin Newsom making your life more expensive even if you don't live in the state of California? Now, that we talk about, though, with Yulia Lupche, who's editor-in-chief of Clear News Daily and founder of INA Communication Solutions, a contributor to Young Voices as well. Yulia, welcome to the program.
11: Yeah, thank you so much for having me. Happy to be here.
10: And I'm glad to have you, because one of the most irritating things for me, because I lived in California a couple of times when I was a little kid, but never as an adult, and it just seems abundantly obnoxious that the state of California wants to dictate to the other 49 states, 58 if you're an Obama voter, but 49 for all the rest of us, they want to say, oh, we're going to set the rules on cars, we're going to set the rules on everything, and all of the rest of you are going to follow them, as though California has now taken the place of the United States Congress setting policy and procedure for the rest of the country. Am I off base in that criticism?
11: No, you're absolutely not. And it's been happening way too much. And it's something that I think needs to be brought to the attention of all Americans. For example, like you said, California has this, what I like to call a green rule. It's this regulation, and it's called the Vessels at Berth rule, and it's been there since 2023. And it requires every cargo ship, tanker, and container vessel docked at California ports to essentially shut off their diesel engines while they're parked. Now, obviously, those engines aren't just removing the ship. They power everything on board while it's docked. So California is essentially saying you can't generate the electricity the way you normally would have. You have to get it from somewhere else. And those options are shore power, so plugging into California's electrical grid, approved emissions capture technology, or if neither of those are available, you pay into something called the remediation fund by the hour. And if you don't do any of that, you're looking at penalties of around $50,000 per ship per day.
10: Wow.
11: Yeah.
10: Wow. Well, and let me ask you this. Are all ships capable of plugging into shore power for all those other needs that they have, or are some of them simply incapable of plugging in, so then they have to run their engines to generate power and then pay the fee every day?
11: Yeah, so actually a lot of them are incapable of plugging in, but one of the big problems that happened was that none of the options that California had were actually ready when California said they had to be. So, for example, the shore power for tankers requires major construction at the terminal. Most terminals didn't have it when enforcement started, and many still don't. The emissions capture technology wasn't even certified for the tankers until, I believe, 8 months after the compliance deadline had passed. So they literally had nowhere to go, and the remediation fund became the only option, paid by shipping operators and passed straight down the supply chain to consumers without any American voting for this.
10: Well, and what seems crazy about this, let me tell you two things I think are crazy. Number one, when you're on a jet flying somewhere, a passenger jet, you know, it has a thing called an auxiliary power unit, and it burns fuel, and it probably generates pollution. It's not the most efficient way to make electricity. Can you imagine they told every airplane that comes up and there's no space at the gates, so they have to wait a while? Hey, folks, we're going to turn off all the air conditioning and all the lights and everything else because we're supposed to be plugged in. And they do plug the planes in once they're actually up at the gate, but they can't plug them until then. If they applied the same rule to airplanes that they apply to the ships for the same reason, you'd have all these airlines saying, you mean when there's a delay on the ground that the airplane's supposed to turn off its auxiliary power and just sit there and let people sweat in the dark?
11: Yeah, no, exactly. And it's completely ridiculous. And California's own estimate puts the total cost to the shipping industry at $2.3 billion through, I think, 2032. And obviously that money, I mean, it's hurting these companies. But that money doesn't stay with the shipping industries. It lands with consumers across the 49 states that never voted for this and have no say in it.
10: Because all the shippers are simply going to say, if this is an extra cost, we're going to pass it along. The other thing that occurs to me is an awful lot of these data centers that have been set up in California and other places around the country, they've said, they've been told, we don't have the grid to supply you, or we don't have it right now. And a lot of them just haul in dozens and dozens of diesel generators the size of, you know, tractor trailer rigs, and they just plug them in and burn diesel all day long to generate electricity. And I bet California doesn't tell them you can't run your data center that way. And I'll bet they allow them to do what the ships are being tagged for doing. You think I'm right?
11: Yeah, I definitely do. And I think Gavin Newsom definitely knows that this isn't just staying in California, that it's hurting everyone else.
10: And so you've done this story not only for Clear Daily News Daily, but also for Young Voices to try and spread the word. California is socking you with the cost of its environmental regs.
11: Yeah, exactly. And I want to bring attention to this because the fix is actually quite simple. There's actually a law called the Congressional Review Act that lets Congress strike down a federal agency rule with a simple majority vote. And Congress already used it last year to kill California's electric vehicle mandates, the zero emission truck rules, and its stricter truck engine standards. And it passed with bipartisan support. 35 House Democrats voted for it. So the legal path for the at-birth waiver is completely the same. The EPA just submits it to Congress. Congress votes to disapprove it. And then California will lose the authority to enforce the rule. The precedent is there. What I think is missing is the attention.
10: And, of course, when Gavin Newsom starts running for president, if he isn't already, I mean, he's effectively running right now, then smart reporters could actually ask him about that. Are you in favor of doing this kind of thing everywhere else?
11: Yeah, and that would be something that he should definitely answer to.
10: Well, I'll tell you what, tell people how they can find Clear News Daily.
11: Yeah, I mean, if you just check us out at clearnewsdaily.com and then me at, you can find me on X at IULIAL27.
10: Very good.
11: I know I have a little bit of a strange name.
10: well, you know what? I deal with strange names all the time, and it's a pleasure to have you on the program. That's Yulia Lupche, who is editor-in-chief at Clear News Daily and, of course, a contributor to Young Voices. Glad to have you with me and always glad to take your phone calls and your emails at 866-HEY-LARS. That's 866-439-5277. 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
1: Claims of election interference. I'm Sue Guzman, Fox News. President Trump addressing the nation Thursday night. He addressed and focused on part on his concerns about election security from the past several years.
2: Election integrity has been a focus of President Trump's second term. In his national address, he refocused on maintaining the sanctity of America's elections and pointed a finger at whom he claims is trying to interfere.
3: The People's Republic of China carried out what is believed to be the largest compromise of election data in history.
2: He's released once classified documents he says proves it was a coordinated effort by China on many fronts. The president also claimed China attempted to influence the 2020 election for former President Joe Biden. Gernal Scott, Fox News.
1: The United States expanding its attacks on Iran. Fox's Jennifer Griffin reports the U.S. military now targeted roads and bridges based around Bandar Abbas, a port city in the Central District with a key position near the Strait of Hormuz. Fox's Lucas Tomlinson has more from Tel Aviv.
4: The indication from Central Command, it appears that these strikes are ongoing, and this comes on top of the three waves of American airstrikes launched yesterday. And while CENTCOM says it's the fifth straight night of airstrikes, really, they've been going on for more than a week, going back to July 7th, when President Trump made the decision to ramp up this conflict and turn it back into a major military operation. We're seeing F-35 stealth fighter jets being launched from bases in the region. We're also seeing fighter jets from the USS George H.W. Bush and the USS Abraham Lincoln F-18s. You also have F-35s aboard Lincoln. You also saw this blockade being enforced, that oil tanker getting its stack shot off by those Hellfire missiles, likely from a drone.
1: And the latest round of strikes has concluded. 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
6: Clear to partly cloudy skies overnight tonight, and we're still looking at that smoke and haze in the area. We'll drop down to a low in the low 70s and winds out of the southeast at about 10 to 20. For Friday, look for a morning smoke and haze. Then the winds turn to the northwest in the afternoon, and that should start to clear some of the smoke out of the area. We'll have partly cloudy skies and highs around 90, and the weekend looks like sunshine with highs around 90. From the Flag Skywatch Weather Center, I'm Chief Meteorologist Dean Wysocki.
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10: Welcome back to the Lars Larson Show. 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When I was a kid, I didn't like salads very much at all. As an adult, I like them now. Except now we understand your salad may look healthy, but it could be carrying a microscopic parasite that includes some really unpleasant side effects. So I thought I'd talk about that with Rain Guest, who is the founder of AeroClean. Rain, welcome back to the program. How are you?
11: I'm doing good. Yeah, you're right. You can't see it, but you're going to know it when it hits you.
10: Oh, boy, that's what I understand, and I've been avoiding it like the plague, and it kills me because I actually like salads now. When I was a kid, I avoided them like the plague, but I guess you, even if you're avoiding salads, there may be some of that lettuce on your cheeseburger that could actually give you that explosive diarrhea. So how do we make sure that all this stuff is clean, and why has this become such a big problem recently?
11: Well, it's not that it's become such a big problem recently. Actually, there's only been about, 3,000 cases reported of it. So to put that in perspective, every year we get about 20 million cases of norovirus.
10: So,
11: we're just hearing about it now because it's actually very rare. So when we do have a little outbreak like this, it becomes the big news because everybody probably has salad in your refrigerator and you're going to take a look at it and it's going to give you pause. So, but to answer your earlier question and how do we get rid of it?
10: Yeah.
11: I'm going to ask you a question.
10: Okay.
11: Where do you think this little parasite comes from?
10: I think it comes, it's what the doctors describe as the fecal oral route, which means it's because somebody went to the toilet and didn't wash their hands, and then they went out and handled produce, and then the parasite did not get washed off the produce. Have I come even close?
11: Yeah, absolutely. It is a sanitation issue, but it can actually start at the farm. You know, some of the irrigation water that we use, not intentionally, but it does end up having sewer water in it sometimes. So it can actually happen at the farm. It can happen to your point during the food processing process. And some people can have this and not even know that they have it. So it's like any other illness. You know, some people that had COVID didn't have symptoms. Some people that have this don't have symptoms, or they have really mild cases, so they don't know it's an issue.

0: But it is very, 3,000 people have got it so far. That's about one in every 115,000 Americans. So it's pretty rare.
1: Yeah.
0: But if you want to avoid getting it, look, I'm still eating my salads. I brought some to work the other day and everybody looked at me like I was crazy. But I said, hey, just more for me. I'm not really concerned about it. But if you want to avoid it, don't eat your raw vegetables or your raw produce when we're having outbreaks like this, and enjoy your little 4th of July barbecue a little longer. Heat does kill it. Now, washing vegetables and fruit will help, but it doesn't absolutely get rid of it. But pull out that grill, throw the zucchini and the peppers and everything on there, and enjoy the grill a little
1: longer.
0: Actually,
1: that's my favorite way to enjoy vegetables, which were also not necessarily my favorite as a kid. But as an adult, I can't get enough of them. Although, what do I do about lettuce? You're not going to put the lettuce on the barbecue, are you?
0: Yeah, the lettuce is a tough one because, so this parasite, it's not, a lot of people think of it like this little crawling around parasite, but it's really not. It's microscopic, it's single cell, so it actually just gets caught up in the crevices of the lettuce, so that's what makes it so hard to wash away. It's so tiny. It's like glitter.
1: So just, well, the company you founded, AeroClean, does your company have an application to this?
0: So that's interesting. I've actually been contacting laboratories to try to get so for those people that don't know, we have a patented device that creates something called hypochlorous acid, which is what your white blood cells produce to fight pathogens.
1: Yeah.
0: So we create that in a machine, and it actually is very effective killing bacteria, viruses, spores, fungi, black mold, all these really nasty bugs. But this one, there's no studies previously done on it. This one has a little coat of armor that actually even survives your stomach acid.
1: Really?
0: So what happens is, yeah, it does. Yeah, so when you eat it, it survives your stomach acid. And then a little bit later, it gets into your small intestine, and it kind of hatches, per se, and then it multiplies. And that's why you get that little explosive problem that people are talking about.
1: It sounds like the script to another Aliens movie. This thing is hatching inside of you, and then it bursts out of your chest and scares all your co-stars in the movie.
0: Yeah, or the other end. Not pleasant, not pleasant at all. But, are you a man that likes to barbecue?
1: I'm not very good at barbecue. I usually leave it to somebody else, but I'm really good at KP. I'm really good at washing dishes, so I kind of make that my cause, and everybody else does the actual cooking. I mean, I've done it, but I'm better at grilling than I am at barbecuing, and there is a difference, but
0: oh,
1: why do you ask?
0: Good point. Well, just because heat kills it. So maybe if you're concerned about it, lay off the lettuce for a little bit. But, if you're a gambling man, roll the die. One in 115,000.
1: No,
0: those aren't great odds.
1: You know what I wish we could do? And, Rain, maybe this, I don't know if this goes a different direction than AeroClean, but years ago I talked to scientists and I talked to doctors about radiation treatment of food. And a lot of people get all wound up. Oh, my God, radiation. I said, do you have a microwave in your house? You understand that's just radiation in a different form. And when I talked to these folks, I said, can we do this with food? And they said, yeah. And I said, does it change the character of the food? And they said, no. It's basically exposing it to basically the level of radiation that you get by getting an x-ray at the dentist's office or an x-ray at the doctor's office, except we run our food under it. And there is actually food on the market right now that's treated that way. And it doesn't cook it or anything else like your microwave does. And I've always wondered, would something like this lend itself to that? If you ran all that lettuce under one of these radiation sources and had the radiation, but maybe that little armored shell would protect this one.
0: And maybe, but it might be interesting to look into it. One never knows, but you'd have to take into account the expense of it, because currently what they do with the lettuce is they put it in these big vats of solution.
1: Yep.
0: liquid solution. So you
1: and what's in that solution? What's in the solution, by the way, Rain? Do you know? Is it chlorine or what?
0: Yeah, sometimes they do have chlorine in it. And, our solution, hypochlorous acid, I told you it's what our white blood cells produce to fight pathogens. It's also the effective part of bleach. So it is a species of chlorine. It's actually the species that kills pathogens. So, hey, I'm looking for labs that can test our product, and I'll get back and let you know. But you bring up an interesting point, because in food processing, right, because this isn't the first outbreak we're having of foodborne pathogens, but one of the problems in the food processing chain altogether is that we're using sanitizers, which really don't have stringent testing requirements.
1: That's Rain Guest, founder of AeroClean. 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
10: Hey, welcome back to the Lars Larson show. Let's talk about gasoline prices and your partisan, well, partisan position in the United States of America. I want to get into a brand new report that came out from the Institute for Energy Research. And the bottom line, I'll give you the bottom line first, and then I'll dig into the details, but I want to grab some calls as well. The bottom line is, if you live in a Democrat-run state, and in particular four states, California, Hawaii, Washington, and Oregon, if you live in one of those states, your gasoline costs are dramatically higher than the rest of the United States. You say, hold on a second. Oil is a worldwide commodity. Isn't gasoline a nationwide commodity? And the answer is no, it's not. Because states manage to monkey around with the rules, the regulations, the taxes, the carbon fees, and everything else. And it makes a gigantic difference depending on where you live, how much you end up pay. Here's what they found. One of the bottom lines to this report from the Institute for Energy Research. In 2026, states under unified Democrat control, where that's the governor plus both legislative chambers, average $3.69 a gallon. Unified Republican states with the governorship and both legislative chambers, 55 cents a gallon cheaper just because of the politics of your state. Let me get into the rest of the details in a moment. You can join the conversation if you like, and I'd love to have you do it. It's 866-HEY-LARS. And if you're a naysayer, we always put naysayers to the head of the line at 866-439-5277. Send your emails to talk@LarsLarson.com. Vote in our poll on X. You'll find the daily poll question at Lars Larson Show. I want to go to a naysayer. We'll go to Mike, the naysayer. Mike, what do you and I disagree about that makes you a naysayer today? Welcome to the show.
11: Probably everything, Lars.
10: Okay, well, let's start with whatever your biggest disagreement is. What is it?
11: Probably you backing the pedophile president.
10: Okay, can you help me with this? I need to understand this. You call Donald Trump a pedophile president. Where has he ever been accused of pedophilia or convicted of pedophilia?
11: He's all over the Epstein files that they won't release because they know that it's
10: there are lots of people who are in the Epstein files who knew the guy. Donald Trump doesn't deny he knew the guy. Did he socialize with the guy for a while? Yeah. Did they compete on buying a house? Yeah. But what in that indicates to you? Because there are a lot of other people that are mentioned in the Epstein files, and they're not implicated in any kind of crimes against children. So I would think that, I mean, are you a pedophile? Let me ask you something, Mike. Are you a pedophile? Because if you're going to accuse, how do I know that? How do I know that?
11: Well, are you one? How do I know that?
10: What's that? No, I'm not. But I'm asking you because if you want to accuse somebody of being a pedophile, then you have to have some substance behind. How do you know? You know what? He just dropped the language that gets you banned from the show. And I've drop. So Joel, the producer, will drop that. You know what, folks? There are seven dirty words you can't say on the radio. And Mike just said one of them, and that causes us to drop him. So if you think, well, Lars was losing that argument, so he dropped him. No, he dropped an F-bomb, and we don't allow that on this program. Even if the FCC allowed it, I wouldn't allow it. I don't think it keeps it a decent show. And there's no reason. I try not to use any swear language, period. And I don't see any reason why people should swear on my show. Mike, that just torpedo Mike just got banned. But we know his phone number, and we'll watch out for him in the future. By the way, Alex Stevens at the Institute for Energy Research, he gave his report to an organization we check all the time called the Center Square. It's a journalistic organization, and he says it reveals that the stark difference in gasoline prices around America are not merely a product of global market forces like, say, the Iran war, but is heavily driven by deliberate long-term state-level policy decisions. He said in 2026, as I told you, the average cost in Democrat states, $3.69 a gallon. In Republican states, $3.14 a gallon, a gap of 55 cents. And he says, but if you took out the four states I mentioned, California, Hawaii, Washington, and Oregon, the difference shrinks to only 9 cents a gallon, meaning those states are the worst offenders. And what do? They add on high gasoline taxes. They have some of the most notoriously high gas taxes anywhere. And they also add on regulations about carbon taxes and all the rest of that. Let's go to Chuck. Hey, Chuck, welcome to the Lars Larson Show. What's on your mind?
12: You know, I'm not going to mention any shows, but there are a lot of shows out there that are still talking about this issue, the daylight savings time, along with our Congress. And I figured, you know, it's got to be the reason why it's a conspiracy to try and cover up how terrible Donald Trump is doing. And well, that's what's going to be.
10: Okay, but hold on. Tell me this, Chuck. Yeah. Chuck, Trump is doing terribly. Can you tell me what he's done that's terrible right now?
12: You know what's the news?
10: I asked you an actual question and you laugh, but for example, and then Chuck just gave up. Either that or his Obama phone gave up. But here's the funny thing is, I have people say, Donald Trump is terrible. I said, really? He preserved the largest tax cut in American history that would have run out January 1 of this year. So when you're getting more money back next year in your taxes, when you're having less money taken out of your paycheck this year, that's because of the Trump tax cuts, which if Kamala Harris had managed somehow, God forbid, to have become president of the United States, the Trump tax cuts would not have happened. We would have still been pouring lots and lots of money into Joe Biden's crazy Green New Deal. Inflation has actually come down. If you didn't notice, the report out 2 days ago, inflation last month, although the increase in oil prices because of the ongoing conflict with Iran, that bumped it up a little bit. But in general, inflation is coming out lower than all the experts expected it to be. So when people tell me Donald Trump is doing a terrible job for this country, would you mind providing me at least one or two key examples of where he's doing a terrible job? And tell me where Joe Biden did a better job or Kamala Harris would have done a better job. 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
18: Concerns about voting. I'm Ted Lindner, Fox News. President Trump on Thursday night addressing the nation, discussing voting integrity and what can be done to help secure our elections.
19: I've also ordered DHS to notify every state about non-citizens on their voter rolls and direct them to remove all ineligible voters from the lists immediately.
18: The president talking about China's influence in the 2020 election.
19: Starting during the 2020 election cycle, the People's Republic of China carried out what is believed to be the largest compromise of election data in history.
18: Fox's Aisha Hosni with more.
20: He has announced that he's declassifying a trove of documents that he claims reveals vulnerabilities in our election system. Those documents are now posted on the White House website. He's alleging that China hacked and gathered voter information on some 200 million Americans over a number of years. That includes names, addresses, voting affiliation. The president says intelligence officials that knew about this did not inform Congress.
18: Meantime, not everyone on board with the theme of President Trump's speech on Thursday night, as Senator Chuck Schumer weighed in.
21: Donald Trump's speech tonight has nothing to do with the 2020 elections. It has everything to do with the 2026 elections. He's scared to death that he will lose in 2026, and so he's trying to change the subject.
18: Meantime, SpaceX backing out at the last second Thursday. The planned test flight for SpaceX's mega Starship rocket in Texas aborted within 1 second or so from blasting off after some of its 33 main engines failed to ignite. SpaceX founder and CEO Elon Musk saying two engines will be replaced before another launch is scheduled. When it finally happens, it'll be Starship's 13th flight blasting off to shoot through space and halfway around the world. 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
18: Today, July 17th, marks 30 years since the deadly crash of TWA Flight 800 off the south shore of Long Island in New York.
24: Families of the 230 people who were lost aboard TWA Flight 800 will gather at Smith Point on New York's Long Island to remember their loved ones 30 years after the tragedy. The crash happened 12 minutes after takeoff from John F. Kennedy International Airport on the evening of July 17th, 1996. The Boeing 747 was headed to France and Italy when it exploded and went down in the Atlantic Ocean. A memorial sits at the Smith Point County Park, and families mark each anniversary by placing white roses in the water. Among those set to attend are the TWA Association president, who lost his niece in the crash, as well as a group from Pennsylvania who suffered the loss of teenagers who were on a school trip. In New York City, Tanya J. Powers, Fox News.
18: Fighting between the U.S. and Iran has intensified. The Pentagon announcing a strike against a commercial vessel, accusing the ship of attempting to break the U.S. naval blockade of Iranian ports in the Strait of Hormuz. Fox's Lucas Tomlinson.
0: For the first time since President Trump ordered resumption of the naval blockade, U.S. forces disabled an oil tanker, firing Hellfire missiles at the stacks, trying to run through it to Iran's Karg Island. To date, two other commercial ships have reversed course and turned away from the blockade, enforced by 20 U.S. warships and hundreds of aircraft. Video from the U.S. Military Central Command shows F-18 Super Hornets launching with standard land attack missiles attached with a range of 170 miles. Iran has responded by launching recent attacks against Iraq, Bahrain, Jordan, and Kuwait.
18: And Taco Bell says it's taken action due to the Cyclospora outbreak. The fast food chain says in a statement it's pulled certain ingredients from some locations amid the outbreak of parasitic infections causing explosive diarrhea. The health and safety of our guests is our top priority, according to Taco Bell's corporation statement. Michigan's seeing the most cases so far of any state in the U.S. I'm Ted Lindner. This is Fox News.
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2: Clear to partly cloudy skies overnight tonight, and we're still looking at that smoke and haze in the area. We'll drop down to a low in the low 70s and winds out of the southeast at about 10 to 20. For Friday, look for a morning smoke and haze. Then the winds turn to the northwest in the afternoon, and that should start to clear some of the smoke out of the area. We'll have partly cloudy skies and highs around 90, and the weekend looks like sunshine with highs around 90. From the Flag Skywatch Weather Center, I'm Chief Meteorologist Dean Wysocki.
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4: This is the Rob Carson Show. Hey, it's T-minus one day till Friday. And I don't know about you, but I can't wait to Saturday. Thank you very much. it's been a week. Moved into the new studios here in Washington, D.C. You'll see the framing of the videos a little bit different. Ladies, you're going to see a little bit more of me, including my awesome swirls right there. You can't really see them in the black shirt, but you see a little bit more of me, which, you know, sometimes is good and sometimes is bad. Anyway, welcome to the show. Please come inside. A big TV show tonight. Big stuff.
25: Oval Office hit the lights. Trump's big speech he'll give tonight.
4: Oh, it's big.
25: It's about voter integrity.
4: Gonna be giant.
25: Something that we need to see.
4: Georgia.
25: Election cheating he'll expose. Tell us everything he knows.
4: Oh, boy.
25: The Dems will throw a fit. On with the speech, this is it. Miss the speech if you choose. But Trump says he has real big news. He will tell us what he plans to do. He won't stop until he's through. The Save Act needs to pass today. John Thune is standing in the way. That's what you'll hear tonight. We need to be winning this fight.
4: There you go. So big news tonight. John Fredericks. I'm on many John Fredericks radio stations around the country. He is like the only man in show business, or at least in radio, who works more hours than I do. And I'm not bragging about it. I just do because I insist on doing it. He was talking to Benny Johnson yesterday about what's going on in Georgia.
26: Election officials on the Republican side that have been serving for some time on the election board, who submitted affidavits saying that they thought upwards somewhere between 25 and 30,000 mail-in ballots were basically fraudulent.
4: Oh, weird.
26: That they were on pristine
4: paper. There's no voter fraud.
26: Paper when they were being counted. They weren't folded. Now, to have a mail-in ballot, you got to put it in an envelope.
4: You would think, yeah.
26: You got to fold it.
4: Yeah, that's true.
26: They weren't folded.
4: Yeah.
26: Well, that's odd.
4: Weird.
26: How did they get there? What, did somebody steam them? Right? So we had that going on. Then they were on paper, they said.
4: Yeah, what else?
26: When they were counting the ballots, the paper felt much different than the regular paper on the ballots.
4: Huh.
26: Then the affidavits, a veteran said, they all voted the same way.
4: Right? It's almost like they might have been fake or something.
26: Right down the line.
4: Of course, I would never say that there's voter fraud, because certainly there's not voter fraud.
26: And there was a squiggly mark for Biden that was all the same on every ballot they
4: counted. That's kind of weird.
26: Counted, and they estimated there might be 25 to 30,000.
4: I don't know, maybe there are 25 or 30,000 people in that area that had the exact same signature.
26: We've been trying to get to the bottom of these ballots, and all we asked for was a forensic audit to prove once and for all, were these ballots as some...
4: And if the election is free and fair, why would Democrats be against it? Why would they be fighting so much? Oh, wait a minute.
26: Alleged, run through a copy machine, and then stuffed into a scanner, which could have given Biden 25,000 more...
4: That's kind of weird, because that night when the water main break supposedly stopped the vote counting in seven states, one water main break... Okay, anyway, stopped the vote counting, and they had these ballots they pulled out from under a table, and they ran them through the scanner like dozens of times, and you know, and everybody said, oh, there's nothing to see here.
26: Votes. He won Georgia by 11,000. That would have flipped the state. Wouldn't have mattered, though, in 2020. But what it did matter,
4: was that?
26: It changed the balance of power in the United States.
4: How did it do that, John Frederick?
26: Because as a result of that, right, Purdue got in a runoff, which he wouldn't have been. He would have won outright because the Libertarian got several percent of the vote, then got beaten that.
4: I remember
26: Purdue would have been the senator. You had no John Ossoff.
4: Weird.
26: You also would have had...
4: What about his dad, Jack Ossoff?
26: Senator Kelly Loeffler and no Warnock. Both of these would have gotten beaten if these indeed were fake ballots.
4: Wait, wait, wait. You're saying that Jack Ossoff... No, so John Ossoff and Raphael Warnock wouldn't be senators? Maybe that they were surreptitiously elected?
26: If these are proven to be fake, you changed two Senate seats. Huh. You changed the electoral votes of a state that could have affected who was president. This is why the stakes here, Benny, for the nation are so high.
4: Well, that's going to be tonight at 9 o'clock Eastern. The president's going to be on there talking about this. Trump is going to accuse China of meddling in U.S. elections in the speech tonight. Evidence Beijing compromised U.S. voter data. You know why? What? Who do you suppose that China would have loved to have had as the president in 2020? Maybe a guy whose family got $35 million from the Chinese Communist Party. Joe Biden, I'm just saying, you know, it's like in 2016. Russia had absolutely no compelling interest to want Donald Trump in the White House, but they had already bought and paid for Hillary Clinton, by giving hundreds of millions of dollars to the Clinton Foundation from oligarchs in Russia. It actually happened. It really, really happened. So, CIA Director John Ratcliffe, Acting DNI Director Bill Pulte, DHS Chief Mark Wayne Mullen, and Kash Patel, the President, will reportedly unveil evidence showing Beijing compromised U.S. voter data, and the CIA knew about it but didn't share the information with Donald Trump. Isn't that crazy? Unreported alleged Chinese meddling in U.S. elections, according to sources familiar with the matter. And this kind of makes sense because Joe Biden said that there would be foreign influence on the elections in 2020.
5: Any country, no matter who it is, that interferes in American elections will pay a price.
4: Unless, of course, they cause Joe Biden to win and Donald Trump to lose.
5: They will pay a price.
4: Yeah.
5: It's been overwhelmingly clear this election, I won't even get into the last one, this election, that Russia has been involved, China's been involved to some degree.
4: What? Yeah, they were.
5: And now we learn that Iran is involved. They will pay a price if I'm elected.
4: Yeah, did they? did they? No, they didn't do a damn thing about it. Didn't investigate at all. Just disappeared when Joe Biden won. Isn't that weird how that happens? Allegations that Beijing compromised U.S. voter data and evidence the CIA knew about the election, didn't share the information with the president. Among those invited are heads of the CIA, FBI, Office of the Director of National Intelligence, Department of Homeland Security, as well as other agencies and staff. Some cabinet members will not be there due to scheduling conflicts. Caroline Levitt said, as usual, anonymous sources are speculating about what President Trump will say during during his speech on Thursday evening. The truth is, nobody knows yet, is what she's saying, but everybody should tune in. It should be pretty darn good. It should be pretty darned amazing, actually. Yesterday, J.D. Vance was talking to Joe Rogan about the L.A. election. You know, Spencer Pratt was ahead of Nitwit Ramen. And Nitwit Ramen, the next couple of days, every homeless person in L.A. voted for her, and she ended up being the winner of the election. Spencer Pratt's no longer in the running for mayor of L.A. And yesterday, the president, vice president of the United States and Joe Rogan were talking about it.
6: First of all, what happened with the last election in Los Angeles, the primary, I think was
7: crazy.
6: So super sus.
7: Yes,
6: and
7: it
6: here's
7: is.
6: Why it's super sus.
4: Not nothing to see here.
6: Not just super sus that Spencer Pratt, who was in second place, got overtaken by Nithya Raman the mail-in ballots.
4: But
6: that the mail-in ballots also passed a tax hike. The people voted to pay more taxes.
7: Yep.
6: In a state where you have the highest taxes.
7: That's right.
6: They're like, we don't pay enough.
4: Yeah.
6: Isn't that weird? That is insane. Then when you have direct evidence that they were recruiting homeless people.
4: Homeless people, they were.
6: Right.
4: Yeah,
6: and they were getting homeless people and giving them cigarettes and cash. There's evidence of
7: this.
6: To use their address and mail-in ballots.
7: Yeah, I wouldn't be the Californian Joe who wakes up in the morning and says, you know what, I'm going to go and vote for higher taxes.
4: Yeah, you Democrats who love it when Democrats win when stuff like this happens. How about when they raise taxes without your representation of either party?
6: I don't pay enough taxes. I feel like we can fix this.
4: Taxation without representation. What the hell was that? Where'd that come from? I think there was a revolutioner about that.
7: Yeah, that's right. If I just pay 5% more taxes. The crazy thing about it too is
4: so
7: after the initial ballots all came in, it was Karen Bass was number one.
4: Gotcha.
7: Spencer Pratt was right behind
4: for
7: her
4: sure,
7: and
4: yeah.
7: then number three, whatever this woman's
6: Nithya
7: name
6: Raman.
7: Is, Nithya Raman.
4: Ramen noodle.
7: Okay, so you would expect the mail-in ballots to be more or less like the original ballots in terms of 1, 2, and 3. I'm not saying Spencer Pratt's going to win the mail-in ballot, but it just so happened that the third-place person, in relative terms, did a lot better than the first and second-place person.
6: Disproportionately better.
7: Such that the Republican was actually kicked out of the race
4: so
7: that there's not actually a real election in California. That, to me, was the crazy part. It's like you were designing the vote share in order to kick Pratt out and put the third person into second place.
4: Yeah, you know, what's happening here is the feces is finally hitting the fan with regard to the 2020 election and the Democrat vote rig machine that they've ushered in across the country, because the Democrat Party can't win on its ideas because they're friggin' insane. And they're becoming more insane as these spoiled, entitled little children known as the Democrat Socialists of America begin to overtake the Democrat Party. Oddly enough, Reince Priebus used my analogy last night on TV when I said the Democrat Party has invited the vampire into the house and now the vampire's going to kill everybody. Yeah, that's what's happening with your Democrat Party. We got a war to fight here. It's kind of interesting. Mike Johnson was talking about this yesterday, and he actually mentioned the event that I was at, the tour that he gave me in the Capitol and the Democrat Socialists.
8: A small number of times in the history of America where the actual experiment in self-governance was on the ballot.
4: Yeah.
8: The idea that we would preserve a constitutional republic,
4: a
8: one nation under God, a government of, by, and for the people, all that is in question right now.
4: We're going to beat it.
8: For the first time, really, in my lifetime, this is a real question the American people have to decide in November.
4: We're
8: in
4: gonna
8: a
4: beat
8: midterm
4: them.
8: Election
4: We're gonna kill
8: for
4: them.
8: Congress and Senate. It's not something that we would have projected. I hoped and prayed it would never come to this, but here we are. The barbarians are in the gate.
4: There they are.
8: Last night I did a little... had a big group, actually, of VIPs that took a little on a tour.
4: That was one of me. I'm a VIP. He just acknowledged that I'm a VIP. Thank you very much, Speaker Johnson. I appreciate you.
8: I get to do that very often anymore, but took a tour of the Capitol, a quick one.
4: That Rob Carson guy was hilarious.
8: Wound up on the House floor.
4: Yep.
8: And I pointed to them, as you may have heard me reference this often. I think of it a lot. Why did Congress put In God We Trust above the rostrum of the Speaker's podium there in the center of the House?
4: I'm going to continue this on the other side of the break, but I was there when he said this, and he will put it in much better verbiage than I did, and you'll want to stick around for it. Let's take a break and come back. This is the Rob Carson Show.
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4: Yes, and make sure to subscribe, share with others if you wouldn't mind. We are broadcasting from the Newsmax studios in Washington, D.C., I mean, it's crazy. On by commute into work. You know what I drive by? Washington Monument to my left as I drive in, to my right as I drive back home. It is absolutely remarkable. It's, I'm here. Guys, I'm here. Those of you who have been listening to my show for 5 years or 5 or 6 years, whatever I've been on, I'm here. We're here. Can you believe this? It's amazing. And I'm here because you guided me here. And I brought you with me. There you go. There you go. Mike Johnson, I did a VIP tour of the Capitol the other night. He talked about that. And when we were in the House chamber, he pointed to the sign above the Speaker's chair that says, "In God We Trust."
8: It's inscribed in the marble, as you know. You can't miss it when you walk in the chamber. It's the first thing people notice when they walk in at eye level and see it there. And I pointed out that in the Visitor's Guide to the House, it explains that. It says it was put there in 1962,
4: yep.
8: And it says in the Visitor's Guide, it's been published for many years, it said Congress voted to place that there as a rebuke to the Soviets because of their philosophy,
4: yep,
8: during the Cold War. What was the philosophy of the Soviets? It's what Carlos just outlined, same philosophy of Cuba. The brutal dictatorship there that robbed him of his childhood and so many countless others. They've lost their lives trying to flee from that brutal dictatorship. The philosophy of the Soviets during the Cold War was Marxism, communism, socialism. That's the thing. And when Congress voted in 1962 to put that there, it was right after your childhood in the late 50s when the Castro took over and destroyed Cuba. It was a completely foreseeable result. We were fighting it during the Cold War on distant shores in the USSR.
4: Now we have a real reason to annihilate the Democrats in the midterms. I mean, it was an existential threat before. Now it really is. And we're going to beat back this demonic horde of Democrat socialists, spoiled, rotten children, who think they're going to come in and get rid of the Senate and elect the president in the House and all this nonsense and take over all businesses and take over health care and take over all the fossil fuels. Screw you! It's not going to happen. We will go to war before that happens. Okay, if you want to try this, if you really want to mess around, you're going to get the spanking of your life. We are not about to be ruled by a bunch of spoiled academic children who have no jobs, who have student debt. They've not lived in any reality whatsoever. They've never made anything. They've never built anything. They've never run a business. They've never run a payroll. They barely have a job if they have a job. And screw you. Not going to go there. Not going to go there. We will beat them back. And they cannot exist. Because when you're in Congress, you have to swear to uphold the Constitution of the United States. If you want to overturn the Constitution of the United States, you cannot do that unless you maybe declare war. And that's effectively what you've done. And guess what? We ain't about ready to take it. We're not about to take it. Marco Rubio delivered a brilliant speech today. I listened on the way in as I drove by the Washington Monument. And he talked about we're going to war against leftist groups around the world, radical organizations that are supported by the communist Chinese, Roy Neville Singham, George Soros, etc. And he pointed out the very obvious that almost all of the violence in the world is from the left.
0: The overwhelming share of that violence came from left-wing extremists. Between 1970... 1980, 93% of terrorist attacks in the West came from the far extremist left. These are numbers that would shock most Americans.
4: This is a declaration of war, a worldwide 60 nations and us declaration of war on Antifa that will be annihilated, by the way, and these other groups.
0: Today, because we've been taught to believe that this kind of political violence, it simply doesn't exist or it's being exaggerated. But it does exist, and we're actually underestimating it, and our nations bear the scars to prove it. And today we face a new wave of this old evil. Here in the United States, the share of left-wing terrorist attacks and plots has risen to levels not seen in decades. In Germany, far-left violence has jumped by more than 40% in just the last year alone. In Greece, more than 80% of radical violence is now driven by far-left and anarchist actors.
4: Yeah, they've declared war on us. Here he is talking about the violence in America.
0: More than 80% of radical violence is now driven by far-left and anarchist actors. These These are not abstract statistics. Americans have seen what those numbers mean. An all-out assault on our immigration officers,
4: yeah.
0: Sniper attacks,
4: yep.
0: Explosives, armed ambushes, a transgender shooter opening fire on Catholic elementary school students as they pray,
4: yeah.
0: His gun marked with slogans like, "Where is your God now?"
4: Yeah. Yeah. Yeah.
0: A healthcare executive executed in cold blood in the streets. Multiple assassination attempts on a sitting president.
4: Yeah.
0: And the murder of the greatest conservative activist of a generation, a man who happened to also be a husband and the father of two young children,
4: yeah.
0: Shot and killed while speaking to a crowd of students. This is a distinctive and unique evil. It has always been driven by a hatred, above all else, a hatred for civilization itself.
4: Yeah, exactly.
0: It is a revolt of the worst against the best, a revolt of the weak and the cowardly,
4: yeah.
0: Against the strong and the good.
4: That's us.
0: It is perpetrated by those who cannot build, who cannot create,
4: yeah, yeah.
0: Who cannot achieve great things,
4: no.
0: And take their revenge upon the world for their own inadequacy by seeking to destroy those who can.
4: And that's what communism and socialism does. And we have beaten it back. We have our dead buried on foreign shores when they were fighting against this nonsense. And we will do it. And now, why don't we all just take our gloves off right now? We're going to take our gloves off. The gloves are off. We are going to defeat this. And if you are a Democrat who's not down with it, I would recommend you do something about your party. Coming up, Michael Charbonne, the host of the Charbonne Report from Canada on the Rob Carson Show. Don't go anywhere. 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
16: Concerns about voting. I'm Ted Lindner, Fox News. President Trump on Thursday night addressing the nation, discussing voting integrity and what can be done to help secure our elections.
17: I've also ordered DHS to notify every state about non-citizens on their voter rolls and direct them to remove all ineligible voters from the lists immediately.
16: The president talking about China's influence in the 2020 election.
17: Starting during the 2020 election cycle, the People's Republic of China carried out what is believed to be the largest compromise of election data in history.
16: Fox's Aisha Hosni with more.
18: He has announced that he's declassifying a trove of documents that he claims reveals vulnerabilities in our election system. Those documents are now posted on the White House website. He's alleging that China hacked and gathered voter information on some 200 million Americans over a number of years. That includes names, addresses, voting affiliation. The president says intelligence officials that knew about this did not inform Congress.
16: Meantime, not everyone on board with the theme of President Trump's speech on Thursday night, as Senator Chuck Schumer weighed in.
19: Donald Trump's speech tonight has nothing to do with the 2020 elections. It has everything to do with the 2026 elections. He's scared to death that he will lose in 2026, and so he's trying to change the subject.
16: Meantime, SpaceX backing out at the last second Thursday. The planned test flight for SpaceX's mega Starship rocket in Texas aborted within 1 second or so from blasting off after some of its 33 main engines failed to ignite. SpaceX founder and CEO Elon Musk saying two engines will be replaced before another launch is scheduled. When it finally happens, it'll be Starship's 13th flight blasting off to shoot through space and half

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2: Clear to partly cloudy skies overnight tonight, and we're still looking at that smoke and haze in the area. We'll drop down to a low in the low 70s and winds out of the southeast at about 10 to 20. For Friday, look for a morning smoke and haze. Then the winds turn to the northwest in the afternoon, and that should start to clear some of the smoke out of the area. We'll have partly cloudy skies and highs around 90, and the weekend looks like sunshine with highs around 90. From the Flag Skywatch Weather Center, I'm Chief Meteorologist Dean Wysocki.
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0: on Thursday, which means that we connect with Michael Charbon from Canada, the host of the Charbon Report on X at Michael A. Charbon. How are you on this glorious Thursday, my friend?
1: I'm wonderful, Rob. It's a pleasure and an honor to be with you and your nationally syndicated radio listeners right across the country, and also streaming on Newsmax and your brand new Spartan studio. You're a good-looking man when the camera's focused, aren't you?
0: No, well, thank you. Have you been day drinking already? What's the deal with you?
1: So I have a question for you.
0: Why?
1: I about fell yes. off my chair when I was wondering if you ever had a Chuck Schumer incident in the studio, because you have headsets on and you may not hear what the microphone picks up.
0: No, this is small. It's a small space. I just head out to the newsroom and do that.
1: I used to like doing that on a bus and looking at someone else, accusing them of my indiscretion. It's a lot of fun.
0: I was with my wife for since 1994, and I don't think she ever broke wind. At least she never said it. You know, it was verboten, absolutely verboten. She never, and I would never either, by the way. I mean, and then, but Chuck Schumer, you know what, you know, my theory on this is we're not sure if it actually came out of Chuck Schumer. It may have come from the gallery to what I'm calling the assy knoll.
1: Yeah, I kind of like that. There was
0: a magic fart
1: situation.
0: It's a magic fart. Yeah. He's being blamed on that, but there may have been more than one farter.
1: But I like how he had that little smirk, like, and just squeeze this out and no one noticed.
0: Oh, you know? Did you notice that there have been some others who did that? Like, you may recall, I think Joe Biden was caught one time doing it, and Jerry Nadler. It's a different sound. It's a little, now I'm going to leave it alone. But anyway.
1: Goodness,
0: we did extensive forensic work on it yesterday. I have something I want to play for you real quick here regarding trade with Canada.
2: President Trump now announcing the United States is terminating all trade discussions with Canada effective immediately. He wrote on Truth Social, quote, "We have just been informed that Canada, a very difficult country to trade with, has just announced that they are putting a digital services tax on our American technology companies, which is a direct and blatant attack on our country. Based on this egregious tax, we are hereby terminating all discussions on trade with Canada effective immediately."
0: Now, I saved that for a couple of days because I knew you were going to be on the show. What have you heard about that, my friend?
1: Well, here we go. The situation is we're at a stalemate. I think, although I'm not a liberal, I have to say I admire Mark Carney's stance at holding firm and not being blackmailed by a bully. There are
0: boo friggity who.
1: No,
0: honestly, really?
1: Guy, you know what? We have to understand the automotive pact that we signed together was something that we both benefit

0: from, our mutual exchange companies, corporations, ownership, etc. We survive as a North American bloc together, and I don't include Mexico with that. We share unions. We share respect for human dignity. We have some differences in gun control and women's rights and medical assistance, but we're generally the same. And I think the problem is that Canada will not be blackmailed. And the unfortunate reality for the United States is that there are certain aspects that we control that will affect the American economy soon to come. And what we're doing is we're just holding fast and sure here. We would love to negotiate. We have been trying to negotiate.
1: Well, you took our booze off our you took our booze off your shelves there, buddy.
0: That's true. That's the only leverage we had. That in Ontario alone, that's worth like $965 million. The interesting thing was it's costing us $8 million to keep the booze in refrigeration.
1: Yeah, yeah. And also, but honestly, AA membership has gone through the ceiling in Canada the last few months.
0: Not really. Actually, our Canadian alcohol has surged. So, but in this economic form, Canada is hurting. This trade problem has hurt Canada extensively. Mm. We have over 1 million people a month who go to food banks. Young people, like in the United States, can't afford to buy a home, and we're having a problem with immigration.
1: You guys did what we did and the world did on steroids with regard to allowing illegals coming to country. Watch the prices of real estate go through the absolute ceiling. I mean, much higher than here. I think the average price of a home here is about $400,000. In Canada, it's like $600,000 or $700,000. It is just utterly ridiculous, and all of this discussion about affordability was created by the government and its policies. It wasn't created by greed or anything like this. This nonsense. I want to move on because there's a story. Husband of a Canadian woman has been arrested for assaulting a teen over a pro-Trump clothing wished. You heard about this woman, this 33-year-old Caitlin Tracy, a Canadian native living in the U.S., was arrested following an incident at the Point Pleasant Beach Boardwalk, New Jersey, Friday, July the 3rd. She assaulted the teen girl for wearing patriotic clothing supporting Trump and ICE. She verbally assaulted the teenager and has been arrested by ICE, and she's going to be deported. She's going to be removed. She's been charged with simple assault, endangering the welfare of a child, harassment, and obstruction. And her husband went on social media to beg his wife to beg for help because he was, oh, boo, friggity hoo, oh, my God, my poor wife. Turns out he, on social media, prayed for Donald Trump to get cancer. And so it sounds like they are a cancer that needs to be taken out and moved to Canada.
0: Yeah, I hope they go to Guatemala. Canada doesn't want them back.
1: Yeah, no kidding, dude. No kidding.
0: Absolutely ridiculous. This guy has like 140,000 TikTok followers, and he has the gall to ask for support. He also had some very derogatory comments about Charlie Kirk, etc.
1: I mean,
0: if you're a guest in another country, do you really think it's a smart thing to do to accost someone wearing something? I mean, as petty as it is, but as stupid as it is, we have enough stupid people in Canada.
1: But and you know what else?
0: We don't need these people back.
1: And you know what else, Michael? This is, and this is not representative of the people of Canada. And it is an insult to the people of Canada that somebody like this, some libtard, could come down here. They're all made of the same cloth. But to come here to the United States of America and attack an American citizen for their freedom of expression, that takes some real hubris. And then for the husband to go whine like a little B-word, oh, what am I going to do, my wife? Well, guess what? Your actions have consequences, Junior.
0: Well, you know, and actually, when you consider that there are some Americans who were on The View, ironically, who feel that they feel in danger by seeing the American flag displayed, particularly after the demonstration
1: of
0: nationality and patriotism that you guys showed over the 250. I mean, there is going to be a wave of reaction, I hope, that is going to cleanse, first of all, this socialistic movement, which is actually becoming a little scary now.
1: We're going to crush it.
0: I hope so, man.
1: No, we've crushed it around the world. We've left our dead buried on foreign shores beating these bastards, and we're not going to let them win here.
0: Well, let us hope. But, I mean, as a democratic society, You have the ability to vote. And when you see what's happening to New York, I hope that America looks at what's happening in New York with Mamdani and looks at Newsom and realizes those two pillars of democratic socialism are exactly the example that you want to stay away from.
1: And well, Michael, as far as you hoping, did Dwight Eisenhower, before we went ashore on Omaha Beach, say, I hope we beat the Germans? Did he say, I hope we beat the Germans? Or did he say, we're going to kick their asses clean up between their shoulders? That's the attitude we have to have, Michael Charbonneau. That's all there is to it. Listen, we've got to take a break and come back. More with Michael Charbonneau on the Rob Carson Show. Don't go anywhere.
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10: There's only one problem with thinking everything's better in Canada. It's not. Not anymore, anyway. Last year, Canada added 1.3 million people, which is a lot in 1 year, the equivalent of the U.S. adding 11 million migrants in 1 year. And now they're experiencing a housing crisis even worse than ours. And we're sleeping in tents. The median price of a home here is $346,000. In Canada, converted to U.S. dollars, it's $487,000. If Barbie moved to Winnipeg, she wouldn't be able to afford her dream house, and Ken would be working at Tim Hortons. And because of mortgage debt, Canada has the highest debt-to-GDP ratio of any G7 nation. I don't know what that means, but it sounds bad.
1: That is Bill Maher with a little screed about Canada, where Michael Charbonne, the host of the Charbonne Report, and on exit, Michael A. Charbonne, just happens to live. What do you think about those comments, my friend?
0: You know what? That thank goodness for Katy Perry's boyfriend's 15-year liberal reign in Canada. Unfortunately, Bill Maher is correct. Everything he said is true. You know, we live in a fortunate country in Canada. We're a socio-democratic country. We have socialized medicine. So if I was to break my arm in the States, the first thing they ask me is, do I have a credit card or do I have insurance? In Canada, they ask for my OHIP card, Ontario Health Insurance card, and then they ask me what color I want the cast.
1: Yeah, and then they say we'll see you in 2 weeks, and then we'll see you in a month when you want that knee replacement.
0: Well, you see, elective surgery, you're correct, but I will tell you for firsthand experience, when my wife got cancer, within 2 days she was in extreme treatment. And I will tell you that there are certain aspects of our medical system that still needs improvement, there's no doubt. But I
1: Well, it works,
0: Canadian,
1: it works
0: no
1: in
0: Canadian.
1: Little bitty countries like Canada,
0: wrong,
1: with little
0: wrong.
1: Bitty populations. It works great. With little bitty
0: Listen,
1: populations,
0: nobody will,
1: yes,
0: nobody will go bankrupt in Canada because they got a disease that they didn't ask for. So,
1: well, let's surrender. Let's surrender innovation and the fact that the world comes to America for medical treatment. Let's just go ahead and surrender that to socialized medicine. And socialized medicine usually is a Charlie Foxtrot. I don't know. Look at Cuba. You know, I was thinking about this though, Michael Charbonne. Back to the Chuck Schumer breaking wind in the Senate chamber. You know what I was thinking about this. Technically, with Democrats, all their farts are brain farts. Because that's where their heads are.
0: You know, you said you were a 14-year-old boy sometimes. That's how we digress back to that from unemployment, pause, food. I mean, goodness. Are you watching the soccer game on Sunday? Do you care now that the U.S., Canada,
1: no, not really.
0: Mexico is out?
1: Who's playing on Sunday? I have no clue.
0: It's Spain and Argentina. Get out of here. You know that.
1: Who the hell cares about Spain and Argentina? Donald Trump just told Spain, you better pull your heads out of your rear ends. We're going to cut off all trade with you. And they came to the table. They decided to get along, to go along, to get along. So there you go.
0: But you remember what Mark Carney said in Davos? Not that I'm impressed by Davos. But
1: yes.
0: He says that little countries who band together cannot be ruled by a bully. And there are a lot of countries who have started to stand up. I think negotiation is a key. We all understand that America is the strongest, most best economy.
1: But
0: they still have to deal with everybody.
1: Yeah, stand up to us while you've been sucking on our teeth for the last 50 years in NATO, et cetera. I mean, really, honestly, you really want to go there, Michael? Oh, we're going to stand up to the bully that's been protecting the free world for the last century. Okay.
0: That is true. And there have been many, many, many situations in trade where it was imbalanced and incorrect, where the United States is not. I agree.
1: Everything.
0: But you don't need to go so far as DEFCON 5 to the other side to kind of make up for lost time.
1: You know, it sucks to be you, little countries that have been sucking on America's teeth forever.
0: You're so congenial. I love you, Rob Carter.
1: I'm just poking at you. I'm just poking at you today, Michael, just a little bit. So what's this Gordie Howe Bridge? We're going to start using this thing finally.
0: Yeah, well, it cost Canadians like $6.4 billion.
1: And
0: it's going to be quicker, faster. Check this out. Like 8,000 trucks cross across this bridge, and it represents 25% of U.S.-Canada trade. I mean, that's a huge chunk, and that really is the link between Windsor and Detroit. So it's going to be opening, I think, on the 27th. Finally, all this time.
1: What percentage of people coming from Canada wear a bulletproof vest because they're driving into Detroit?
0: Well, that's the same guys who are in New York who tried to kick the caca out of a guy who was wearing a MAGA hat. Not many.
1: I got to tell you. I was confronted on a metro train here in D.C. wearing a MAGA hat. This woman just started screaming at me. And I would handle it differently the next time, but I handled her by using about a 45 second screed, every other word starting with F, ending up with "get your effing bleep off this effing train," and she did, and everybody just kind of stood there in silence, like, Oh, my God, what did he used to do? Including my friends.
0: Well, you know what, Rob? You're one of the few people. You probably are the same guy when you're standing in a line at the grocery store and somebody butts in front of the person in front of you. You will say something and so will I. The freedom of America is to wear what you want and say what you will as long as it's not defamatory.
1: You do not. Don't you ever tell me that I can't wear something or I can't express myself. You're going to get it so bad. That's why I carry a bullhorn. I literally carry a bullhorn in my Bronco.
0: Well, I know that you wear a black T-shirt because now you're working out and you're eating healthy. So we get that, especially because the camera shot is wider now. We all
1: it is. I did it for the ladies. I did it for the ladies and some of the guys, I guess, too. You know, whatever. It's okay. It's all right. It's all right. Michael Sharp.
0: T-shirt in the Bronco. I don't know, Rob. I mean, I'm telling you.
1: Hey, I'm a player. I'm single, baby. Come on. I got to work it.
0: Yeah, you've never been my type. So don't worry.
1: No, thank God, thank God. All right, Michael Charbonne, tell everybody where they can find your glorious work.
0: My glorious work, MichaelACharbonne.com. You can find me on X. You can find me on YouTube, etc. And I want to thank you and your great listeners on the Rob Carson Show on News.
1: Talk to you again next week, brother. Let's take a break and come back. This is the Rob Carson Show.
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0: Whiskey in a Jar. Metallica. For some reason, James Hetfield goes, Whiskey in a Jar. Oh, I don't know why that is, why he does that. You know why? Because he can, because he's James Hetfield, and he is the lead singer and guitarist for Metallica. So there you go. Is that? Or does he play bass? Anyway, he's fantastic. He plays bass. Marco Rubio had a terrific speech this morning. I want you to listen to his comments on communism and why we are in a war now. The midterms is a war. That's it. We will destroy the Democrat Socialists of America movement. And those who choose not to be a part of the Democrat Party will come together with us to save America.
1: One of the criticisms you sometimes hear of communism, for example, is that it sounds good in theory, but it never works in practice.
0: Listen.
1: That's actually not true. Communism does not sound good in theory.
0: No.
1: The world it envisions for all of us is small, flat, gray, leveled of all exception. Drained of all that is good and noble in the human soul. The world it envisions is a world without courage, a world without creativity,
0: yes,
1: or ambition,
0: yes,
1: a world without heroes or glory or great causes to strive towards, without a world without miracles, without myths, without men who rise above the rest to do incredible and extraordinary things. And the world communism envisions is a world without God.
0: 100%. That's communist. That was one of the best ways to approach it I've heard. And here he is about the fight.
1: It is time for the people of the civilized world to defend ourselves.
0: Yes.
1: To stand united against this encroaching darkness and fight. Fight for what is ours. It is easy to destroy great things.
0: Mm-hmm.
1: It is far more difficult to make them.
0: Amen.
1: The enemies of civilization are only capable of the former. They're only capable of destroying great things. All they know is destruction.
0: Yes.
1: But we have built great things together. We have done it time and again. We know what we must do.
0: Yeah, 100%. This is the Trump administration, the United States and 60 other countries declaring war on the left and communism. It's brilliant, and you are a soldier in it. Let's take a break and come back. Hour number two of the Rob Carson Show is right ahead. Don't go anywhere.
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3: Focusing on election security. I'm Sue Guzman, Fox News. And President Trump says he has proof of foreign interference in elections.
4: President Trump used network airtime to discuss his concerns about the fairness of U.S. elections. He released documents on the White House website he claimed shows a host of adversaries can interfere with the U.S. vote ahead of the midterms.
5: At a minimum, Russia, China, Iran, North Korea, as well as non-state groups, have the capability to compromise U.S. election infrastructure.
4: It's China, he said, that launched a coordinated attack in 2020. The president again pointed to the Save America Act, pushing proof of citizenship and photo ID as his preferred fix for maintaining election integrity.
3: Fox's Gernal Scott, Democratic leader Chuck Schumer, reacted ahead of the speech.
6: This is about laying groundwork to undermine the 2026 election before a single vote has been cast.
3: U.S. expanding its attacks against Iran. The U.S. military Thursday targeting roads and bridges. Fox's Lucas Tomlinson is more.
7: The indication from Central Command, it appears that these strikes are ongoing, and this comes on top of the three waves of American airstrikes launched yesterday. And while CENTCOM says this is the fifth straight night of airstrikes, really they've been going on for more than a week, going back to July 7th, when President Trump made the decision to ramp up this conflict and turn it back into a major military operation. We're seeing F-35 stealth fighter jets being launched from bases in the region. We're also seeing fighter jets from the USS George H.W. Bush and the USS Abraham Lincoln F-18s. You also have F-35s aboard Lincoln. You also saw this blockade being enforced with that oil tanker getting its stack shot off by those Hellfire missiles, likely from a drone, perhaps an Apache gunship.
3: CENTCOM says the latest round of strikes is concluded. 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
3: Flash flooding in Texas claims more lives. Governor Greg Abbott.
21: A male near Comfort who was swept away in an RV. Another is a female in Uvalde who was swept away while driving on a road.
3: More flooding is expected today. Millions are under poor air quality alerts today as smoke from Canadian wildfires streams into the U.S.
19: This is some of the worst air quality in years for parts of the Midwest and Northeast. Here in Cleveland, there's a smell of burning wood in the air. Health officials are urging people to limit their time outside, especially kids, older adults, and anyone with breathing problems, with air quality alerts stretching across a dozen states from Minnesota to New England. Jackie Hayes says the conditions make her eyes water.
22: Terrible respiration, eye burning, terrible redness in my eyes, using Visine, that doesn't work.
19: Hundreds of wildfires continue to burn across Canada. Forecasters say smoke will keep drifting south with the wind, but relief is on the way, with rain expected in the region as soon as Friday, and that'll help clear the air. In Cleveland, Ohio, Katie Byrne, Fox Weather.
3: An aide to President Trump accused of profiting off insider information on a prediction market.
23: President Trump's longtime teleprompter operator, Gabriel Perez, is suspected of winning more than $100,000 by placing bets on the contents of presidential speeches on the prediction market CalSheet. White House Press Secretary Caroline Levitt says the aide is on unpaid administrative leave as the investigation moves forward.
24: I'm aware of the report. The president is too. I spoke with him about it. He believes it's deeply unfortunate and frankly, a disgrace.
23: CalSheet alerted unusual bets to the Commodity Futures Trading Commission. That agency was able to identify the individual. At the White House, Jared Halpern, Fox News.
3: I'm Sue Guzman. This is Fox News.
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28: Clear to partly cloudy skies overnight tonight, and we're still looking at that smoke and haze in the area. We'll drop down to a low in the low 70s and winds out of the southeast at about 10 to 20. For Friday, look for a morning smoke and haze. Then the winds turn to the northwest in the afternoon, and that should start to clear some of the smoke out of the area. We'll have partly cloudy skies and highs around 90, and the weekend looks like sunshine with highs around 90. From the Flag Skywatch Weather Center, I'm Chief Meteorologist Dean Wysocki.
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0: This is hour number two of the Rob Carson Show. Joining us at the bottom of the hour, the one and only KT McFarland. KT McFarland. We're going to talk about Marco Rubio's speech over there. Talk about Operation B-Slap is what we're calling the operation with Iran. Donald Trump has said, we're done. We gave you your chance. You had your shot. You blew it. And now we're going to just bomb the snot out of you. So we got that coming up at the bottom of the hour. She's really awesome, by the way. The House voted 215 to 211 in favor of a special rules resolution to add Save America Act to the National Defense Authorization Act. Every Democrat, of course, voted no to the resolution, all 210 voting members. You know who else voted no? Randy Fine. I don't know why Randy Fine would, but Randy Fine and Thomas Massie, because he is a, how do you say, there's a word for it. It's a very gingerly, specially selected word for Thomas Massie. What is it? It's coming to me. Douchebag. Yeah, he's a douchebag. There you go. Thomas Massie is a douchebag. Yesterday, Josh Hawley was grilling, not grilling, but talking to Todd Blanche. Todd Blanche, of course, up for Attorney General for the United States of America. Of course, the Democrats ended up looking like complete morons. Mazie Hirono. Mazie Hirono is as dumb as... who's the guy who thought Guam was flipping upside down? I'm drawing a blank on the congressman. So stupid that she can barely keep her autonomic breathing system going. I mean, because it takes a degree of intelligence just for your heart to beat and your lungs to go. That requires intelligence. This woman, when she speaks, she has to be hooked up to a respirator because it takes all of the little bit of intelligence she has to just read statements. She read some stupid crap yesterday. I mean, my God. Here's how she opened the damned hearing. It's nonsensical. There's no point to it whatsoever. It's like Al Green raising his walking stick to the president like a moron. Here he is, Lester. Out of nowhere, this is how she opens the session.
1: You became a legal adult. Have you ever made unwanted requests for sexual favors or committed any verbal questions? Since you became a legal adult, have you ever made unwanted requests for sexual favors or committed any verbal or physical harassment or assault of a sexual nature?
0: What do you think's going to happen in the session here there, Mazie? There are other people in the room.
2: No, Senator.
1: Have you ever faced discipline or entered into a settlement relating to this kind of conduct?
2: No, Senator.
0: Honestly, undignified and absolutely stupid. Just undignified and absolutely stupid. Here's some more of her stupidity. And you remember that song by Bon Jovi? Shot down in a blaze of glory. That's what happened here.
1: Why, last fall at a Federalist Society event, you called for young lawyers at that event to join you in fighting a war. And you said...
0: Yeah, a war against a weaponized DOJ that had wreaked havoc on conservatives and Donald Trump.
1: We need you because it's a war. And it's something we will not win unless we keep on fighting. The war that you were talking about was against federal judges who were ruling against the administration.
0: No, ruling against the Constitution.
1: Correct?
2: No.
1: Well, then do you believe...
0: He just said no. There's the answer. No.
1: That judges should be impeached based on their rulings against this administration and the president.
0: Okay, here's the answer.
1: Yes or no?
2: No, I don't believe that.
0: Okay, there you go. Okay, can we talk about something else?
1: On that, you disagree with the president because you believe judges should be impeached.
0: Okay. she's so stupid. She makes the world dumber. All of us lose IQ points when we hear her talk. The entire world. People in Guam are going, what the hell just happened? I lost my train of thought. Oh, Mazie Hirono was asking questions on Capitol Hill. Oh, my God in heaven. Here she is talking about, you know, because Donald Trump wanted to help out people who have been victimized against a weaponized DOJ, costing them sometimes hundreds of thousands or millions of dollars to protect their reputations against nothing but political attacks. Here she is being asked about the recension of that fund to help out people who've been who had the DOJ turned against them.
1: President Trump sees DOJ not only as a tool to attack his enemies, but also useful for helping his friends. To that end,
0: she's reading this, every bit of it, by the way.
1: 18th, you signed an attorney general
0: I'm surprised she could read.
1: Order establishing funding and setting out requirements for the so-called anti-weaponization fund.
0: Yeah, because people got completely bankrupted by the corrupt Biden administration.
1: Correct. You signed such an order?
2: Yes, I did sign that document, yes. Yeah,
1: have you rescinded that order?
2: Yes, the order is no longer in effect. There is no weaponization fund.
0: Yeah. Correct. That's end of discussion.
1: That's not my question. My question is, did you rescind that order?
0: Yep. He just said he did.
2: Yes, I'm doing it under oath right now.
1: No, the fact does not exist. No, when you answer that there is no fund, that is not rescinding the order. because you can resurrect that order at any time. So actually, your answer is no, you have not rescinded that order.
0: Okay, people in Guam just drove off the road for no reason. They completely lost track of thought. They're like, what the hell happened? It was because Rob Carson played Mono on the radio. I swear to God. Here is a little bit of some more.

and the evidence. Bryson stopped the tape and turned up the volume just like a forensic scientist and discovered the action from the rear end tumor, which he was able to pass gas yesterday because for once he didn't have his head up there blocking it. So that was kind of cool. Donald Trump yesterday did an interview with Trey Hinkst about what's going on in Iran because we are doing, unofficially, it's called Operation B-Slap. It literally is called Operation B-Slap. It's going to be going on for a while. Here is Donald Trump talking about this and how the

0: certainly go and do whatever we have to do, but they haven't. On the other, they were so decimated.
1: Some weapons experts say that the United States doesn't have the ability to strike deep enough with these bunker buster bombs at Pickaxe Mountain.
0: They can go deep. We have good stuff.
2: Yeah.
0: Nobody knows. By the way, nobody knows if they're doing anything at Pickaxe. It's just something that comes up. We have cameras on, little activity there. But if there's even just a small amount, we'll hit it.
2: Yeah, and also Donald Trump has basically resumed the Strait of Hormuz. Naval blockade. Iran's not going to get good people selling any goods. Just get this.

0: Gossett. My goodness. Yeah, nobody does comedy like Jim Gossett at this year's radio program. 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On the way, talking about this new Democrat Socialists of America nonsense, a wealthy investor and podcast host reveals what cured him of his Trump derangement syndrome, and Apple and Google suppressed negative Graham Platner stories for months on their news platforms. That's coming up. This is the Rob Carson Show.
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12: These days, if you want anything to land, you
3: somebody's up in a dark place.
0: That sounded like Chuck Schumer. That's Brian, our producer at the WCBM in Baltimore, who has the, like me, a head full of useless knowledge, but every once in a while, it's like, oh, you know what? I just thought of a movie soundbite about farting. That's you know, quote, you know, whatever, you know, the Constitution. No, but I can tell you, you know, in the movie, whatever. Which one was that? Was that Old School? That was Caddyshack. I should know. Oh my God! I just embarrassed myself. Any man in good standing, whether you be like Gen X or Boomer, you would know that movie. That's from Caddyshack. I'd be able to pull everything from that movie. Brian, he sure knows how to class up the joint, don't he? He really does. This is hilarious. This is kind of interesting, and you're going to see a little bit more. As the Democratic Party continues to disintegrate, and it is disintegrating. I realize that these Democrat Socialists of America, you know, appear to be formidable, but they're not. They're a bunch of little children. They're a bunch of little children. And you see, the thing is, many of you actually have arms against evil, whether that be China or places. Canada, maybe against communism in areas of you older folks, you know, maybe in Vietnam and all this. And now these guys, no lot of experience, think they're going to, along with their 12 years of college, their $200,000 worth of student loan debt and no freaking job, and they're going to take over our country, get to the Senate. We will so keep our rear end between your shoulders. You won't even let that hit you. And I'm telling you, I told you, all these homeboys and Hebrews, we've had enough of this nonsense. And you're flexing your supposed muscle with your flaccid little arms. You can barely lift up you can't even lift up from Starbucks because you're so friggin' weak. You got to go with a little Grandy from Starbucks. You're so friggin' weak, and you're still wearing masks at meetings, and your purple hair, and you're non-binary. You think you're going to beat us hillbillies and homeboys? You're out of your little nuts, all right? It ain't going to happen. It's not going to friggin' happen. And as he continues through his term here, and as we even in seats in both houses of Congress, you're going to start hearing more of this. This is Chamath, I'm going to try and pronounce it, guys. Polyapatiya. Polyapatiya. I'm going to go with that. He's a veteran manager's portfolio worth billions of dollars. Co-hosts All In podcast with Dan Sachs, Bitcoin. And he said, lied to, and it just clicked about his TDS. Here it is.
12: The reality is that most of us were lied to by the media of President Trump. And if you just go back to the source,
0: still lying to everyone about Donald Trump.
12: You should take away two things. One, he didn't say half things he said. And two, why did these other people just fabricate what they wanted to say so that they could essentially assassinate his character?
0: And attempt to assassinate him now four times.
12: I think that second thing is completely unacceptable in America, and there's still been no repercussions, really. I took the time to learn about it. I admitted where, you know, the way that I met him was I admitted on the pod, which, you know, has millions of viewers, and I said, I got it totally wrong, because I went and I watched Charlottesville, and you know the first person to call me?
13: Who was it?
12: President Trump.
0: Yeah.
12: And I got to know him, and I put the phone down. I called my wife, and I said, we got it totally, totally wrong. We were lied to. And then I got to know him, and he is fantastic.
0: And after all of this, and this is going to continue to grow. I told you this after the election, freedom, patriotism was going to spread throughout the globe. One of the last bastions of this nonsense is these Democrat-run population centers like New York City, because every time socialism wins in a state or a city like that, everybody leaves. And it was also completely wrecked in the 2024 election. behind. But these stupid children with no life experience think they're going to reinvent the wheel and all of this nonsense. Here are some of the extreme ideas of these children who we are going to spank. I mean, I honestly, certainly at the ballot box, but if need be, there are other ways, because we aren't going to allow this nonsense to happen. Abolish the Senate and the Electoral College. Ain't going to happen. Abolish the police and prison. My God, you ought to be dead. Just having your birthday party at Chuck E. Cheese, for God's sake. You have no business. You're nothing. And by what I've already covered here is unconstitutional. If you become a member of Congress, you forward these, your ass needs to be kicked out of Congress. You cannot be sworn into Congress. And I'm going to tell you, there are millions of us who will make sure that doesn't happen. We move on. Dismantle ICE and end all deportations. Replace capitalism, private property, and social ownership. Really? You and what army? Nationalize key industries and utilities. This is seditious treason. This is not a party platform. This is a party that cannot exist in America. This movement cannot be allowed to go forward. Establish a unified public banking system. Again, bat guano crazy communist nonsense. Cancel all student and medical debt. That would massive collapses of industries, including the healthcare system. Nationalize fossil companies. That would ship fossil fuels altogether. Support for global BDS movement against Israel. And of course, on top of everything else, are anti-Semites. There you go. On top of every other thing, they are anti-Semites. They are not going to succeed. Here is Jesse Waters, and this isn't a movement. This is the declaration of war. It's a declaration of war, because we aren't going to let this succeed.
3: We designed a system, a machine, over the course of the last made it more difficult to build. It was entirely designed. Yes, it wasn't by happenstance. It was designed to build.
13: Communists to build.

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2: Focusing on election security, I'm Sue Guzman, Fox News. And President Trump says he has proof of foreign interference in elections.
3: President Trump used network airtime to discuss his concerns about the fairness of U.S. elections. He released documents on the White House website he claimed shows a host of adversaries can interfere with the U.S. vote ahead of the midterms.
4: At a minimum, Russia, China, Iran, North Korea, as well as non-state groups, have the capability to compromise U.S. election infrastructure.
3: It's China, he said, that launched a coordinated attack in 2020. The president again pointed to the Save America Act, pushing proof of citizenship and photo ID as his preferred fix for maintaining election integrity.
2: Fox's Gernot Scott, Democratic leader Chuck Schumer, reacted ahead of the speech.
5: This is about laying groundwork to undermine the 2026 election before a single vote has been cast.
2: U.S. expanding its attacks against Iran. The U.S. military Thursday targeting roads and bridges. Fox's Lucas Tomlinson is more.
6: The indication from Central Command, it appears that these strikes are ongoing, and this comes on top of the three waves of American airstrikes launched just yesterday. And while CENTCOM says it's the fifth straight night of airstrikes, really they've been going on for more than a week, going back to July 7th, when President Trump made the decision to ramp up this conflict and turn it back into a major military operation. We're seeing F-35 stealth fighter jets being launched from bases in the region. We're also seeing fighter jets from the USS George H.W. Bush and the USS Abraham Lincoln F-18s. You also have F-35s aboard Lincoln. You also saw this blockade being enforced, that oil tanker getting its stack shot off by those Hellfire missiles, likely from a drone, or perhaps an Apache gunship.
2: CENTCOM says the latest round of strikes is concluded. 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
1: Clear to partly cloudy skies overnight tonight, and we're still looking at that smoke and haze in the area. We'll drop down to a low in the low 70s and winds out of the southeast at about 10 to 20. For Friday, look for a morning smoke and haze. Then the winds turn to the northwest in the afternoon, and that should start to clear some of the smoke out of the area. We'll have partly cloudy skies and highs around 90, and the weekend looks like sunshine with highs around 90. From the Flag Skywatch Weather Center, I'm Chief Meteorologist Dean Wysocki.
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0: borders and not having deportations, it's just incredibly contrary to law enforcement and security.
1: America has a really long history of welcoming working class immigrants.
0: Illegal aliens in the country. Don't they need to be removed?
1: We believe that by militarizing the border, that violent oppression of working class immigrants is not something that most Americans want.
2: So you can break into the country, rape and kill us, and stay for free. That's what ancient civilizations used to call war. But just the start. Next up, police. They don't want us to fund in here and there. They take it down to zero. No police. Because the criminals, they're not who think they are.
3: Why is it so difficult to understand that in the future we might need less policing in the future? We would like our justice system to handle a real cause in the country of people. The billionaire class are getting away with terrible crimes against many Americans because they're profiteering.
4: These are the voices of the Democrat Socialists of America. Gordon Chang, by the way, at Gordon G. Chang, Newsmax, expert on all things China, author of books, including Coming China. Gordon Chang, first of all, welcome. Show. This is the first time on the air here from my studio. I mean, you're not here, but my studio in the Newsmax building in the heart of Washington, D.C.
5: Congratulations. That's terrific.
4: It was quite a move. But you know what I find ironic? You've got a bunch of idiotic students who've been indoctrinated in American institution with propaganda. Yet in 1989, it was students that led the freedom movement. The communist China crushed. Isn't that kind of ironic?
5: Well, it certainly is ironic. And by the way, after the Cold War, we just sort of forgot about educating our kids. So really, this is on us.
4: Yeah.
5: How could you have all of the courage? Well, we were in control, and we just completely failed the Cold War and America. So they're suffering from our failure in the past.
4: I want you to listen to this supposed leader. I think she's ridiculous. Talking about how we fell for the propaganda about socialism and communism. Here it was a murder that didn't leave 100 million people in body pits.
3: So there's been a lot of propaganda since the Cold War and the United States, where powerful people in the United States felt threatened by the politics we represent. That's why a lot of people never learned about the history of democratic United States, and that it was organized workers who pushed for things like Forward Week or child labor. These are things that are part of the legacy of democratic socialism in this country, and that's against national.
4: The presidency elected by a member of the House. But ridiculous demands from children, as far as I'm concerned.
5: Well, certainly, we have to remember that all Americans got to power. Surveys that show that socialism is favored by the majority of age cohorts in our country. Well, eventually, one day, we'll get into the age where there will be senators, they will be presidents, Supreme Court justices. This is an existential crisis for us.
4: Yeah.
5: Remember, there are a lot

0: democracies voted themselves into dictatorships, into communism. So let's remember that as we think about how we deal with this.
1: Well, I think we could treat it as someone declaring war on our country. That's what I think.
0: Absolutely.
1: This is a sedition movement. It cannot be allowed to stand. These people cannot be sworn in Congress because they are swearing with their movement they will not uphold the Constitution and America as founded. This includes the three branches of government. And so I don't think we will get to the point of a physical conflict, but certainly this, as far as I'm concerned, the declaration of war on the United States by children who have no concept of how to wage war.
0: Well, first of all, we have to take back the educational because of teachers' unions and things. But also, we got to remember that Jackson said that the Constitution is not a suicide pact. And what that means in practice is that there are times when First Amendment protections are cast. Restrict speech, but you couldn't do it at other times.
1: Yes.
0: So remember that we have to, and this is very difficult for Americans to accept, but there are going to be times, and this looks like one of them, where we are going to have to accept more government restrictions. I know a lot of people don't want to do it, but this is an existential crisis because, as you point out, democratic socialists need to destroy our country.
1: Fomenting revolutionary sedition is not protected speech. Those are words of war. Okay, it's not a war of words. Those are words of war. When you say you are all going to overthrow our country as founded, those are words of war, sir.
0: Yes. Well, in the 2020 election, tomorrow President Trump's going to give a speech which will include foreign interference in the 2020 election.
1: Yes.
0: You have to remember that in the 2020 election, China openly and surreptitiously did violence on American streets.
1: Yes.
0: And this should never have been permitted. It was, during the Biden administration, that was during the first Trump administration. During the Biden administration, they continued that lax policy towards China's infiltration of our political system. In the second Trump administration, this is not going to stand. And we have got to start moving against, for instance, communist China, which has been fomenting violence, which, by the way, if it's done by a college student, that's crime. If it's done by a foreign country, that's an act of war.
1: 100%. Marco Rubio plans a high-level meeting focused on far-left terrorism. 60 countries represented, expected to attend. This sounds like the way they're going after not only Antifa, possibly also people like Neville Singham, who is a tool of the Chinese Communist Party, George Soros as well. So this is kind of a whole earth approach to this, and maybe just the beginning of what is a war against this leftism that has infiltrated countries around the world. What do you think?
0: Absolutely. We know that, well, Neville Roy Singham's an American citizen, so he has First Amendment rights.
1: Yes.
0: But he does not have a First Amendment right to not register under the Foreign Agents Registration Act, FARA. And he also doesn't have a First Amendment right to try to surreptitiously funnel money into the U.S., violating banking laws. And we know that he has been working with the Communist Party's United Front Work Department, which is the part of the ruling organization that subverts foreign governments. So he has obligations which he has broken a number of laws to go after him.
1: No. He's an American citizen living in China. I would assume, I'm not going to hold my breath about his extradition, but because he's an American citizen on foreign soil, that's going to not only mean reaching possibly, maybe even bordering on espionage, but don't you suppose the possibility of diplomatic pressure to get him extradited might happen?
0: Maybe. No. We do not have an extradition treaty with China. Which
1: I got you, I got you.
0: Because
1: I got
0: we don't
1: you.
0: Want the Chinese reaching to our... but if someone actually travels outside, and if he travels to a country where we do have an extradition treaty, then we can grab him. And that's going to be important for us to launch his movements. That means he's probably not going to leave his home in Shanghai. But nonetheless, we can go after the people because we know that from Fox News reporting how extensive Singham's network is.
1: Absolutely. Gordon Chang, we got to take a break and come back. I got a couple things I want to cover on the other side of the break, including China's economy slowing down, and also Christian persecution in China is on the upswing. Cover those things on the other side of the break. This is the Rob Carson Show.
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7: 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I'm bringing flag swag. I'll have Thunder Road certificates, golf passes, and some free food. I'm Kevin Flynn. I'll be there Friday, 11 to 1, Hollywood Lumber in Holly, Minnesota. 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
9: So you preferred your pronouns to be...
10: They and them.
9: They and them.
10: Okay. So, do you need me to explain how to use that?
9: Nope, because I'm not going to.
1: You know, yesterday on Capitol Hill, the chancellor of UC San Francisco, the chancellor of the university... couldn't say that only women can have babies.
11: Of course, the vast majority of pregnancies are in women, and I have absolutely no problem with using the word pregnant women. I use it myself.
12: Has a non-biological woman ever had a baby?
11: A transgender person can.
12: That's not a biological woman. Has a non-biological woman ever had a baby?
11: I would...
12: No,
11: reiterate,
12: it's ridiculous.
11: Care.
1: You know, we were talking about higher education, Gordon Chang. You got the chancellor of a university saying that most pregnancies happen with biological women. I mean, what the hell? If you would have dropped this on the planet 30 years ago and heard that, you would have said, how does he have a job in higher education, Gordon Chang?
0: Yeah, this is Maoism. You know, this is, you have to go back to some of the darkest periods in the history of the People's Republic to find statements like this. And this is because of, I don't know, you know, just to me, it's incomprehensible. But there are certain facts. People can have different political opinions, but there are facts. And if you don't acknowledge facts, you're in a world of hurt.
1: Yeah, well, this is very, very eye-opening, because it showed us that despite the fact we live in the freest country in the world, people can still be brainwashed like they were in communist China, like they were in the Soviet Union. It's really quite frightening. I mean, we looked at this Democrat Socialist of America meeting the other day, and three-fourths of the people sitting in the crowd were still wearing freaking surgical masks. I mean, mission accomplished, communist China.
0: Yeah, absolutely crazy. And these people in their own cars with masks, which is incomprehensible.
1: I like to play with people when I'm in a grocery store. And, you know, I mean, there are obvious signs of when people are sick and they have to wear a surgical mask. But I see a healthy young person with his girlfriend wearing a surgical mask. I immediately say, oh, my God, is there another strain of COVID I didn't know about? Should I be wearing a mask? And they look at me like, you know, and the other people around me either look really, if I'm in Whole Foods, they all give me a dirty look. If I'm anywhere else, they kind of chuckle.
0: Yeah. Well, you know, one of the things is that because people have this aversion to germs, those kids are not resilient to the germs existing in our world.
1: Yeah.
0: And you have some older people like me probably have a lot more resistance to COVID because we grew up with dirt. We ate dirt.
1: You know, I know.
0: You know, well, anyway.
1: Yeah, I know.
0: But the point is...
1: No.
0: Yeah.
1: You know what I'm saying? Yeah, okay. Let's move on to this stuff. It is utterly ridiculous. It is as they say, those who are made to believe absurdities will commit atrocities, and that has been that way for forever. And unfortunately, I couldn't believe it could happen in America, but lo and behold, it did. I want to move on here. A lot of articles on persecution of the Christians in China. What is this all about? Why is this sudden? I know they've got the Uyghurs who are Muslims, but apparently there's a movement against Christians going on in China right now.
0: Yes. Well, since 2016, Xi Jinping has had a program of sinicization of religion. And that means, with regard to Catholics and Protestants, it means replacing images of Jesus Christ with those of Xi Jinping, changing sermons so that they promote atheism. This is across the board. China has a complicated religious situation. It has five official churches. Two of them are Christian. One Catholic, one Protestant. But you also have the unofficial churches, both Catholic and Protestant. And yes, Xi Jinping has been able to control the official churches because they are basically instrumentalities of the state. He has had a difficult time, especially with what's the so-called house Protestants. In other words, Protestants don't pray in big churches, even unofficial churches.
1: Just
0: pray at home.
1: Yes.
0: And there's something like 115 million Protestants, it is believed. We don't know the real number, but the point is they're persecuted, so they hide because they can't be counted. But they are in the tens of millions, and Beijing doesn't know what to do with them.
1: Yeah. Well, it's this is why they keep pictures of the dear leader in every home in North Korea. China's economic expansion has slowed more quickly than expected amid a $1.5 trillion campaign aimed at tackling hidden local government debt. You know, a lot of these things are coming to bear on China. The manufacturing leaving China, coming back to America, among other things, tariffs and whatnot. And then, of course, the United States essentially... can flow of oil internationally. Do you suppose the feces is hitting the fan in China economically?
0: Well, it is. I mean, just today, China's National Bureau of Statistics announced that the economy grew 4.3% in the second quarter of this year. That was below expectations. And that 4.3% number, even though more realistic, is probably well in the real growth rate. Nobody knows the real growth rate in China.
1: It's certainly not 4.3%. They're lying about their population numbers. I'm sure they're lying about their economic growth numbers. I'll bet it's half of what they're saying, to be quite honest.
0: Or it could even be contraction. We have signs of contraction in China. People can reasonably argue that there's 1% growth, but 4.3% feels high.
1: Yeah. We've got to go because your phone is kind of cracking up a little bit. Gordon Chang, thank you as always, sir. Fantastic to have on the show. G. Chang on X. Make it a favorite. Follow him, and you will get glorious amounts of, copious amounts of information about China and elsewhere on that X site. Thanks for joining me, Gordon. Have a glorious rest of your week, okay, sir?
0: Thank you so much, Rob.
1: All right, let's take a break and come back. This is the Rob Carson Show. 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
13: It's time for the Richeson Report, your ag weather focus on the field with North Dakota State climatologist Daryl Richeson.
14: A hot week? It's summer, but there always seems to be a reason. To me, summer is the reason, but I have gotten a lot of questions about El Nino this week or have been passed articles about how El Nino has been the cause of the hot temperatures. There is currently a weak El Nino in the Pacific. No, there is not a super El Nino present. Will there be a super El Nino? Based on projections, yes. But that just means a portion of the central Pacific will have sea surface temperatures warmer than 2 degrees Celsius. Yet again, that hasn't happened. Looking at the past, a high percentage of our warm summers have been La Nina based, not El Nino. But to say it again, it's just called summer.
13: That's the Richeson Report, your focus on the field with North Dakota State climatologist Daryl Richeson.

0: So Donald Trump says he has complete and total backing for Mike Lindell as governor of the state of Minnesota. Michelle Tafoya also running up there. And, of course, a primary coming up, I'm guessing. I haven't had a chance to see when the primary is. But Lindell sounds like he could be the guy with Trump's endorsement. That's, you know, it's a pretty big deal. Pretty big deal in Minnesota. And hard to say, you know, Democrats in Minnesota are frozen in the boiling water. And you got to if certainly Andrew ends up all this corruption with the Somali leaders. Is Minnesota ready for a change? Is the corruption in Minnesota at Twin Cities voting, has it been interrupted enough to allow free and fair elections and allow a Republican to win? I don't know. I don't know. We'll find out. But I have a slogan for him. Suffocate the Democrat Party with a MyPillow. Yeah, about that. I think it'd be pretty good. This year, suffocate the Democrat Party in Minnesota. It's the Democrat Farmers and Laborers Party. I mean, it's like Hammer and Sickle City. Suffocate the DFL with a MyPillow. Vote Mike Lindell. I get a kick out of me. So, you know, our foundation was strong. It has been, and it is challenged occasionally. We will suffocate the Democrat Socialists of America. But we started off with this financial system set up by Hamilton, and it became the gold standard, which was gotten rid of in 1971. I decided this last year to take some money that I had in a 401k from selling cars and go with Birch Gold. I've been endorsing Birch Gold. I finally had the money there. I'm saying it wasn't performing. I mean, it was a flat line for years. What the heck? Who designed this program? It was terrible. So I called Birch Gold, and I you know, texted my name, Rob, to 989898, got information, and then pulled the trigger. Yeah, and so I'm letting it ride. If you want to shore up the foundation for your financial well-being, consider precious metal as a part of it, and consider Birch Gold. Birch Gold is the gold standard, and if you want to get information about doing that, text my name, Rob, to 989898. Rob to 989898. Five-star rating for the Better Business Bureau, and they've got my money. Birch Gold. Text Rob to 989898 today. On the other side of the break, the third hour of the Rob Carson Show from the heart of the swamp, Newsmax Studios.
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2: President addresses the nation. I'm Ted Lindner, Fox News. President Trump on Thursday night address focused on election integrity that Democrats aggressively challenged as his attempts to interfere before an important election. Fox's Grinnell Scott with more.
3: President Trump said in his White House remarks, as the midterms approach, he claimed the security of America's elections have been under attack.
4: January 2020 to June 2026. This is a cyber threat aimed at the very heart of our democracy.
3: Documents now on the White House website, or what he says, proves this. But Senate Minority Leader Chuck Schumer said Trump's plan was to cast doubt in voters' minds before November.
5: Rig the midterm elections in his favor, knowing massive losses are otherwise inevitable.
3: The president, in his speech, said the Save America Act, with its election reforms, can restore voting integrity. Grinnell Scott, Fox News.
2: Massive security expected for the World Cup final in New Jersey on Sunday.
6: The championship match between Argentina and Spain in East Rutherford, New Jersey, will be surrounded by a massive multi-agency task force, including the FBI, DHS, and New Jersey State Police, along with hundreds of other agencies, utilizing AI cameras, robot dogs, counter-drone technology, along with federal airspace restrictions. The final classified as a Level 1 Special Event Assessment Rating, the highest level of federal security, triggering the massive multi-agency coordination. Jeff Manasso, Fox News.
2: And SpaceX backing out at the last second. The planned Thursday test flight for SpaceX's mega Starship rocket in Texas aborted within 1 second or so from blasting off after some of its 33 main engines failed to ignite. SpaceX founder and CEO Elon Musk says two engines will be replaced before another launch is scheduled. 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
2: Today marks 30 years since the deadly crash of TWA Flight 800 off the South Shore of Long Island in New York. Fox's Tanya J. Powers with more.
9: Families of the 230 people who were lost aboard TWA Flight 800 will gather at Smith Point on New York's Long Island to remember their loved ones 30 years after the tragedy. The crash happened 12 minutes after takeoff from John F. Kennedy International Airport on the evening of July 17, 1996. The Boeing 747 was headed to France and Italy when it exploded and went down in the Atlantic Ocean. A memorial sits at the Smith Point County Park, and families mark each anniversary by placing white roses in the water. Among those set to attend are the TWA Association president, who lost his niece in the crash, as well as a group from Pennsylvania who suffered the loss of teenagers who were on a school trip. In New York City, Tanya J. Powers, Fox News.
2: Fighting between the U.S. and Iran has intensified, the Pentagon announcing a strike against a commercial vessel, accusing the ship of attempting to break the U.S. naval blockade of Iranian ports in the Strait of Hormuz. Fox's Lucas Tomlinson with more.
10: For the first time since President Trump ordered resumption of the naval blockade, U.S. forces disabled an oil tanker, firing Hellfire missiles at the stacks, trying to run through it to Iran's Karg Island. To date, two other commercial ships have reversed course and turned away from the blockade, enforced by 20 U.S. warships and hundreds of aircraft. Video from the U.S. Military Central Command shows F-18 Super Hornets launching with standard land attack missiles attached with a range of 170 miles. Iran has responded by launching recent attacks against Iraq, Bahrain, Jordan, and Kuwait.
2: And Taco Bell says it's taken action due to the cyclospora outbreak. The fast food chain saying in a statement it's pulled certain ingredients from some locations amid the outbreak of parasitic infections causing explosive diarrhea across the U.S. Michigan has seen the most cases of any state in the U.S. so far. I'm Ted Lindner. This is Fox News.
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16: Clear to partly cloudy skies overnight tonight, and we're still looking at that smoke and haze in the area. We'll drop down to a low in the low 70s and winds out of the southeast at about 10 to 20. For Friday, look for a morning smoke and haze. Then the winds turn to the northwest in the afternoon, and that should start to clear some of the smoke out of the area. We'll have partly cloudy skies and highs around 90, and the weekend looks like sunshine with highs around 90. From the Flag Skywatch Weather Center, I'm Chief Meteorologist Dean Wysocki.
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19: Friday, July 17th, 2026. I'm Jessica Rosenthal. Voter registration data stolen by China, covered up by the so-called deep state. President Trump addressed the nation about what he called shocking vulnerabilities to our election system and ended with a call to pass the Save America Act.
20: I do think that the eye-popping thing that President Trump said is that China illicitly acquired the voter files of 220 million Americans.
21: I'm Peter Ducey. The stage is set for the World Cup final. The defensive giant Spain taking on Argentina, led by this tournament's most prolific scorer, Lionel Messi.
22: I've embraced it. I've enjoyed it. I've worked on it. It's been a wonderful success in the World Cup. And two giants going into the final. You couldn't ask for a better final.
23: And I'm Joe Concha. I've got the final word on the Fox News Rundown.
19: President Trump addressed the nation from the East Room at the White House Thursday night with a number of cabinet and other administration officials present. He announced he was declassifying documents that revealed theft of voter data and an effort to cover it up.
4: The People's Republic of China carried out what is believed to be the largest compromise of election data in history, resulting in China's illicit acquisition of 220 million U.S. voter files.
19: He said people within the intelligence community hid this information. In fact, in a March 2021 intelligence community assessment, the IC concluded China did not deploy interference efforts and considered but did not deploy influence efforts intended to change the outcome of the presidential election.
4: Tonight, I'm asking the FBI director to ensure that the matter is fully investigated and to work with the Department of Justice to prosecute those responsible for any crimes.
19: But the president also detailed an FBI investigation now into fraudulent registration practices within a Get Out the Vote effort in Muskegon, Michigan. He said several types of voting machines are vulnerable and that the CIA released documents showing how such vulnerabilities were used to rig elections in Venezuela. The president also said Homeland Security has found 278,000 non-citizens registered to vote on registration rolls in various U.S. states, and previewed a briefing today on this from Homeland Security Secretary Mark Wayne Mullen.
4: No country could be great without fair and honest elections. You have to trust your country, because if there can be no trust, there can be no greatness. And that's very simple.
19: He ended with a call for Americans to contact their representatives and urge them to pass the Save America Act, which would require proof of citizenship in order to register to vote.
20: I think from the top line, the big headline here is this effort by China to get this much voter data.
19: Fox News Radio's White House correspondent Jared Halpern.
20: President Trump saying that China's illicit acquisition of 220 million U.S. voter files is something that is going to be alarming to an awful lot of people. We do not know, and the president did not say, whether or not those were used in any sort of nefarious way. But he said this data loss presents an unprecedented election security nightmare. The intelligence even shows that China signed a data exploitation unit specifically to this new project. A couple of things about this. One, even going back before the 2020 election, the intelligence agencies that are in charge of overseeing election security and vulnerabilities had warned that there were efforts by China and Russia and Venezuela and North Korea and other U.S. adversaries to try and influence the vote in the U.S., manipulate voters through social media campaigns, through other types of espionage campaigns to alter the outcome. Now, after the 2020 election, there was an intelligence assessment that came out that said China had considered doing that,
19: right,
20: and prepared to do that, and in the end did not do that. And so I do think that there are still questions kind of about the extent to which China did try and influence, and the level of success perhaps China tried to influence voters in the last several elections. The second big point I will make, and this is being made by a lot of state election officials, is that this data is not always private data. Voter registration information is oftentimes a public record. It is sometimes accessible on election headquarters websites. It can be purchased by political campaigns. That is why you get so many flyers and mailers come election season. So it is not entirely, it does not necessarily take a major sophisticated hacking to get some of this information. That being said, I do think that the eye-popping thing that President Trump said is that China illicitly acquired the voter files of 220 million Americans.
19: The president also said the deep state hid this information about China's meddling from him. And we see in these intelligence assessments from 2021, they found back then and announced that China didn't do anything significant. But the president said Thursday he's asking the DNI, DOJ, FBI and CIA to investigate how and why such information was hidden and file charges against these people.
20: He said that he wants the FBI and CIA to investigate how and why such crucial information was hidden, to fire those involved in the cover up and to file criminal charges, if appropriate, against these people. President Trump, even going back to his first term, has warned about what he called a deep state, a national security infrastructure, national security and intelligence apparatus that was trying to undermine him and undermine the MAGA movement. One of the concerns, if you recall, during the confirmation process of Tulsi Gabbard as director of national intelligence, is that she was not going to push back on some of those concerns that President Trump had raised, some of those accusations and claims that President Trump had made. And so this has been an ongoing mission from the president to see if he can declassify information, if he can declassify intelligence reports, or even find intelligence reports that provides evidence, in his view, that there was some sort of conspiracy and some sort of cover-up by the powers that be inside these very secretive intelligence agencies.
19: There's some early reaction from Democrats, including Colorado Governor Jared Polis, saying he's glad these documents are out now, but that the president's ramblings only undermine confidence in the election system, which he says is safe. His Secretary of State was less diplomatic and just said the president's lying. Does it remain to be seen what comes of all this, if there is some Democratic interest in these declassified documents, and if they kind of get on board with some of, maybe not the full ask of the president when it comes to the Save America Act, but interest in some reform?
20: Again, I think when you talk about reform, there are going to be questions about what does reform look like. Elections in this country are almost entirely run by the states. So we don't have one national election in this country. We have 50 elections in this country that all take place on the same day. There are some federal rules that govern kind of the time, place, and manner of those elections. Certainly there are constitutional amendments that dictate who has a right to vote. But by and large, elections are run on their own. That's why a state like Colorado, for instance, has almost entirely mail-in ballots, and you have other states that don't have mail-in balloting. You have some states that have a very long early voting window, other states that have a very short early voting window. Some states accept ballots beyond Election Day, others don't. And by and large, that's the system that we have. And so one of the issues that has been raised by not just Democrats, by Republicans as well, is that when you start talking about new federal guidelines or new federal legislation overseeing elections, that it would take away some of that state sovereignty. And there are a number, again, lawmakers, both Republicans and Democrats, that are concerned about doing that, about taking away that sovereignty that states have to oversee and manage their own elections.
19: On this final thing, this DHS finding of 278,000 names being on voter registration rolls that shouldn't be there, I imagine this will be a topic at the briefing today with DHS Secretary Mark Wynn Mullen. We know this is coming, it sounds like, from research done on the voter rolls in California, Pennsylvania, New Jersey, and Nevada. I think only San Francisco out of all of those places allows non-citizens to vote in school board elections. But you'd made an earlier point, Jared, about how we're really going to need to see how these particular names were declared to be invalid.
20: Yeah, I mean, listen, I grew up in the military. We moved around a lot. And so I've, as a reporter, have lived in a lot of different places. I've been registered to vote in a lot of different places, right? And so there are always questions about, well, how come somebody's registered to vote in multiple places? Or maybe a name has changed, you were married, or you're or something, right? So there are always discrepancies on voter rolls. That is why states from time to time purge their voting rolls. What the Trump administration is wanting states to do is basically run their voting rolls through a citizenship database to make sure that everybody on those voter rolls is an American citizen. States have been reluctant to do that, again, because they believe that this is overreach by the executive, and also because they believe that they can manage these types of and sometimes legitimate, you know, people who shouldn't be registered to vote, and in others, you know, clerical errors, right? And so I do think that, again, that's a number that is going to elicit a lot of concern and a lot of interest and a lot of intrigue. And I imagine you are going to see a handful of states, especially more Republican leaning states, probably speed up the pace of which they are starting to do these audits and purges of their voter registration database.
19: Yeah. And finally, Jared, the president used all of this to say this is why we need the Save America Act, a budget resolution passed out of the budget committee in the House this week. The speaker says he really wants it passed by the Senate, too, before the August recess to get the ball rolling on a reconciliation package that will include Save America. Jared, is it going to happen before the August recess?
20: Well, the problem hasn't been the House of Representatives. The House of Representatives has passed a version or two of the Save America Act a couple of times now. The issue is not the House. The House, we know, has the votes to pass the Save America Act in any number of ways, whether it is a standalone bill or part of a budget resolution, as they are trying to do here. The problem is the math in the United States Senate. The problem are the rules of the United States Senate. The reason that they are going through this budget reconciliation process is because that is a mechanism that the Congress can use to get around a 60-vote threshold in the U.S. Senate. You can pass a budget resolution with just 51 votes. It is how President Trump got the One Big Beautiful Bill passed. It is how Republicans got the big DHS funding bill passed. It is how President Biden got his Build Back Better bill passed during his administration. The problem is you are really limited by Senate rules in what can be included in that legislation. It has to involve spending. It can't involve policy changes. It can't involve a deficit number that is, I think, more than a trillion. There is a defined number for how much it can add to the deficit. And the referee for all of that is a person called the parliamentarian in the Senate, who basically is there to call balls and strikes and say this complies or this doesn't comply. A voter ID law like the Save America Act is very unlikely to be allowed to be included in a budget reconciliation bill in the Senate, which is why Senator John Thune, the Republican leader, the majority leader of the Senate, has done his best to try and tell President Trump and anybody else who will listen that this isn't going to get done. We don't have 60 votes to get this done. There are not 50 votes amongst Republicans to end the filibuster as it is. And with those two figures the way they are, there's no way that that Save America Act is going to become law, certainly in the short term. And even if it were, what you will hear from a lot of lawmakers and a lot of elections officials, and I think even the Vice President of the United States, is it would be unlikely to have any impact on the 2026 election because states have already started that process. We've already had primary elections. Voter registration deadlines have come and gone in many places. And so the things that President Trump is trying to get done in the Save America Act, even if it were to get passed in the Senate before the August recess, which it will not, there's not enough time to kind of get those implemented in all 50 states before the midterm elections.
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20: Thank you, Jess.

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13: It's Friday, July 17th. This is the Fox News Rundown. President Trump addressing the nation Thursday night, his address focusing in large part on his concerns about election security over the past several years.
14: Election integrity has been a focus of President Trump's second term. In his national address, he refocused on maintaining the sanctity of America's elections and pointed a finger at whom he claims is trying to interfere.
15: The People's Republic of China carried out what is believed to be the largest compromise of election data in history.
14: He's released once classified documents he says proves it was a coordinated effort by China on many fronts. The president also claimed China attempted to influence the 2020 election for former President Joe Biden. Gernal Scott, Fox News.
13: The U.S. entering a new phase in its military operation against Iran Thursday. Fox's Jennifer Griffin tells us the U.S. is now targeting roads and bridges around the port city of Bandar Abbas. CENTCOM says the U.S. has wrapped up its latest round of attacks. Flash flooding in Texas has claimed at least two more lives. Governor Greg Abbott.
16: A male near Comfort, who was swept away and an RV. Another is a female in Uvalde who was swept away while driving on a road.
13: More than 1,000 emergency crew members have rescued dozens of people from the high waters. Millions facing dangerous air quality alerts today because of smoke from Canadian wildfires.
17: An air quality alert is in effect through Friday for people in parts of Minnesota with very heavy smoke expected across the northeastern corner of the state. The large wildfires burning in Canada are exposing millions of people to dangerous air pollution, with officials in Michigan and Wisconsin warning that the air quality issues could last for days.
13: Fox's Tanya J. Powers. I'm Sue Guzman on the Fox News Rundown.
12: This is the Fox News Rundown.

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3: President addresses the nation. I'm Ted Lindner, Fox News. President Trump on Thursday night address focused on election integrity that Democrats aggressively challenged as his attempts to interfere before an important election. Fox's Grinnell Scott with more.
4: President Trump said in his White House remarks, as the midterms approach, he claimed the security of America's elections have been under attack.
5: January 2020 to June 2026. This is a cyber threat aimed at the very heart of our democracy.
4: Documents now on the White House website or what he says proves this. But Senate Minority Leader Chuck Schumer said Trump's plan was to cast doubt in voters' minds before November.
6: Rig the midterm elections in his favor, knowing massive losses are otherwise inevitable.
4: The president, in his speech, said the Save America Act, with its election reforms, can restore voting integrity. Grinnell Scott, Fox News.
3: Massive security expected for the World Cup final in New Jersey on Sunday.
7: The championship match between Argentina and Spain in East Rutherford, New Jersey, will be surrounded by a massive multi-agency task force, including the FBI, DHS, and New Jersey State Police, along with hundreds of other agencies, utilizing AI cameras, robot dogs, counter-drone technology, along with federal airspace restrictions. The final classified as a Level 1 Special Event Assessment Rating, the highest level of federal security, triggering the massive multi-agency coordination. Jeff Manasso, Fox News.
3: And SpaceX backing out at the last second. The planned Thursday test flight for SpaceX's mega Starship rocket in Texas aborted within 1 second or so from blasting off after some of its 33 main engines failed to ignite. SpaceX founder and CEO Elon Musk says two engines will be replaced before another launch is scheduled. 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
10: Clear to partly cloudy skies overnight tonight, and we're still looking at that smoke and haze in the area. We'll drop down to a low in the low 70s and winds out of the southeast at about 10 to 20. For Friday, look for a morning smoke and haze. Then the winds turn to the northwest in the afternoon, and that should start to clear some of the smoke out of the area. We'll have partly cloudy skies and highs around 90, and the weekend looks like sunshine with highs around 90. From the Flag Skywatch Weather Center, I'm...

0: performing. Mark Avalone, founder of Potomac Wealth Advisors, remains optimistic about tech companies.
1: We still are big believers in tech for many reasons. They're driving this economy. Their efficiencies are keeping inflation down. And we think investors are well served to take a broad approach to the sector, with the one exception possibly being a little underweight in the software area.
0: The Dow down 106 points, the NASDAQ lower by 387, S&P 500 down 39. That's your Fox Business Report. I'm Hillary Barsky, invested in you.
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3: For weeks, the entire planet has been captivated by the World Cup, fans watching and celebrating in large groups and towns, big and small, all over the globe. And who can forget all the videos of international travelers just loving all the things that America has to offer, including ranch dressing. But it all comes down to Sunday. Argentina. Spain. Both fighting for the same title. On Tuesday, Spain defeated the number one team in the world, France, and fans were elated.
4: Just amazing atmosphere, great game, excellent game, well deserved for Spain. They played extremely well, outclassed France at all levels.
3: Now the European champion is looking for its second title after winning in 2010. On Wednesday, Argentina rallied back to take down England in the final minutes of their match with a 2-1 victory. The South American champion, led by the legendary Leo Messi, is looking to become the first back-to-back champion since Brazil pulled off the feat in 1958 and 1962. This year, the best offense will clash with the best defense at New York, New Jersey Stadium. The CEO of the New York, New Jersey host committee, Alex Lazary, told Fox and Friends, this final could be one for the ages.
5: This is going to be the biggest sports and entertainment event, might even just be the biggest event in human history. We're expecting billions of people to be watching it. We're going to have a packed house. You know, we're going to have the likely to have the president, heads of state, every celebrity.
3: So who will take home the cup?
6: You don't look any further than Messi and Argentina. They beat my beloved England in a sensational manner.
3: Warren Barton is a former England national team player and has been covering the World Cup as a Fox Sports analyst.
6: They've got great determination, got great quality. But this Spanish team, a phenomenal team. They've got great young players. I mean, the guy at the centre back is only 19 years of age. Lamar Lamar, who plays on the right hand side, he's only 19 years of age. They're phenomenal talent, ability. It's just who handles the expectations. But I am going with Spain. I think their performance against France, who everybody tipped to be the favourites and the winners of this competition with the great players that they have. But Spain, to me, looked like to be the real deal. And maybe Argentina have had to go to the well too many times in this tournament to get some late goals.
3: And you mentioned Messi. By many, many accounts in watching all these Argentina games this World Cup, he is possibly the best player ever. Why is that? For the casual fan who might not even start watching until this weekend's final, what is it that Messi does so differently and so much better than everybody that came before him?
6: And you put on top of that, he's 39 years of age as well, so he's no spring chicken and he's out there playing. He does things that we can only imagine. You know, when you have the great Thierry Henry and Zlatan Ibrahimovic saying about, he does things that we can only imagine. He's not from this planet. Him and Ronaldo for 15 years have gone toe-to-toe. But Messi does things that you're in awe of, like you've seen maybe a Tiger Woods do, a Michael Jordan do, a Muhammad Ali do. He does things that makes the game look so simple but so effective, and it's so difficult to do. So there'll be moments in this game that it takes your breath away because, wow, how does he do that? Because when you look at top-class level athletes and players, he goes above that and beyond, and he's just a joy to watch. And the way he is as a person with his family, with his kids, he's a great role model, not only for athletes, but for people in general. And I think we've needed this World Cup in the country. I've embraced it, I've enjoyed it, I've worked on it. It's been a wonderful success in the World Cup. And two giants going into the final, Argentina, South America winners, Spain, European winners. You couldn't ask for a better final.
3: And to your point, it seems like even more than the last couple World Cups, there is a lot more World Cup fever here in the United States. I don't think it's just because the games are all being hosted here. I think a big part of it is that the men's team did so well.

0: But there's something else that has been a little bit controversial with all these games that I want to ask you about. This virtual assistant referee. Do you think so far that it has been a positive or a negative to the World Cup overall? And do you think it could be a big factor in the final?
1: I hope it's not a big factor in the final. I hope we don't talk about VAR or the referees and we talk about the wonderful players. But I think it's been a success. There's been question marks. And sometimes it's not the technology, it's the people that are monitoring it and using it. I just think with Mexico, Canada and the US, it's been a phenomenal World Cup. Every stadium, I've been in the three countries calling games for Fox. Everywhere I go, there's been a love for the game, a love for the country. The US did a great job in their first game against Paraguay, winning that game, getting the tournament up and running. All nations went out to the knockout stages as well. So that's always a great benchmark. I hope we're talking about the game and about the players on Sunday rather than VAR. Listen, it's added and it has its pluses in the game. So I'm not against it. I think it has its great value in the game as well. But I just hope with the final that we're talking about some of the greatest players, to have ever played the game, and this young player that could be the next Messi coming forward for Spain. So it couldn't tee up any better for everybody in this game.
0: And Warren, there's a lot that we don't know about how the game will be played. So I want to ask you about something we do know about, and there will be probably millions of people around the world who just tune in for the halftime show. According to published reports, it's going to have Justin Bieber, Madonna, and Shakira for 11 minutes. And because it's 11 minutes, that means the time to set up the stage for them to perform and then take down the stage. Halftime is going to be longer. The break is going to be longer than the typical 15 minutes. And there are some soccer purists quoted in the trades today who say that could mess up the flow of the game. It's not good for the physicality of the athletes. What do you think about this?
1: No, I think if you ask a player, if he wants, and I played the game for 18 years, if you can have another 5 minutes for halftime to maybe get some more information, get some more fluids. This has been a tough tournament for the players. The travel, the heat, the conditions, what they've had to do. So that extra 5 minutes, I've enjoyed the water break where the coaches can get their points across, and it's proven after the hydration breaks that goals have been scored, tactical switches have been done. So I've really enjoyed it. And again, I think we're going to have a fantastic halftime show and we'll be watching it. 11 minutes might be not long enough to watch them three superstars go and do their business, but I'm sure the players will be focused. They'll be ready to go. People don't like change, my friend. Maybe that's something that we've got to embrace.
0: Something else, the last thing that I want to ask you about, the breakout star, especially on social media, of the entire tournament has been Erling Haaland from Norway. He was just about everywhere while Norway was competing. And there's a great Wall Street Journal piece the other day where it talks about how Norway is different in that they cultivate athletes like Haaland by not putting a ton of pressure on them in the youth leagues and by letting the kids play as many different sports as they want. Do you think that his success and now his global stardom could be a signal to some parents in places like the U.S., maybe I should stop screaming at my kid from the sidelines?
1: Yeah, I've been involved in youth soccer for 12 years in this country, and it's not the kids, it's the parents that you're having to deal with. Let the kids enjoy the game. Real Madrid, one of the most successful academies that they have with players, they let their players play until they're 12, 13, then it's a lot more tactical and giving them information. Haaland is a great role model. Listen, he's had a dad that was a professional soccer player and his mum was a great athlete as well. So he knows what it means to be an athlete and he's had great upbringing by his parents. Let the kids enjoy it. Let them be involved. Half of my time as a coach was dealing with a parent rather than trying to help their kids. So I'm out of that business now. I'm more like looking at it from another area. I have grandchildren that are going to play soccer. So I'm not too worried now about playing time. Just enjoy it, embrace the moment, and he's been a great model as well for everybody in the game. And you know why? Because he plays like he loves the game, and that's what you have to do as a kid.
0: And Warren, the get-in price for this weekend's final is anywhere between in New Jersey is anywhere between $6,000 and $11,000 to start, and then it goes up and up and up from there. Do people who are paying that much money actually get something that is worth that much money, that is worth $10,000 or $11,000 extra? Or is the real benefit, and this is going to sound like a promo the way it's coming out, I guess it is it just much better to watch it on TV?
1: I don't think there's anything better than being in the stadium. I mean, this is possibly the last chance you're going to see the best player that's ever played the game go into a World Cup final with Messi, and potentially the first of a trophy for Lamar for Spain to win a trophy at 19. You see it with Pelé when he was 17. People would have paid great money to go and watch that game as well in the Azteca when he was playing the game with Diego Maradona. Of course, it's a lot of money. But when you have the opportunity to watch that, but then a second best thing is to watch it on Fox, like you've been doing. The figures have been outrageous. The figures have been great. So if the second best opportunity is to sit on the sofa or sit in a bar or sit in a restaurant and watch the game, we have no shame with promoting our company. So watch it on Fox, if not.
0: And Warren, I guess the last thing that I want to ask you about, Donald Trump set to give whoever wins, Argentina or Spain, the trophy at the end of the final there in New Jersey. If he was doing that for American teams, we would be talking and wondering about whether or not any of the athletes or the coaches would stage any kind of a political statement. Do you think that that is something that folks here at the White House need to have on their radar, that any of these athletes might say something a little too political just because they've got Donald Trump standing right there?
1: It shouldn't be that. Political shouldn't come into sport, into life, into general. People have different opinions. The Queen gave Sir Bobby Moore, the trophy for England when they won it 60 years ago, and no one said a word. It was fine. Let's just talk about the game. It's a great honour for Donald Trump to give out the trophy to the winning captain. Let's enjoy that moment. Let's talk about what this tournament has done to the country, how it's brought so many people into America that have fallen in love with America again. All my English fans that have come over, whether it's in Texas or it's been on the East Coast, they've loved America. When I was growing up, America was the place to be, and hopefully now the next generation coming along will want to come to America. It's a great country. Go and enjoy it, and go and experience this final, because it's going to be once of a lifetime.
0: Well, Warren, thank you so much for all your great coverage during this great World Cup. We're sorry about your English team, but they are going to play in the third place game on Saturday, also on Fox. We will all be watching from the air conditioner.
1: That's no consolation, my friend. We don't want a third place. We just want to get home to the rain.
0: Warren, thank you so much.
1: Absolute pleasure. 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
6: News. I'm Sue Guzman. President Trump says he has proof of foreign interference in U.S. elections.
7: The Chinese government's strategy against the United States was focused on undermining domestic confidence in the U.S. president. They wanted to just make you sound like your president wasn't so hot, when actually your president has done a great job.
6: He says he's authorized the release of declassified documents from the archives. Air sirens sounding in Bahrain after Iran claimed an attack on a U.S. airbase. This as the U.S. ramped up its strikes against Iran Thursday, targeting bridges and roadways.
8: The president has proved not just to Iran, but to the entire world that we can hit Iran anytime, anywhere, any place. And their ability to defend themselves has been essentially wiped out.
6: White House Press Secretary Caroline Levitt, America's listening to Fox News.

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1: Four-time NBA champion LeBron James telling fans at Fanatics Fest in New York Thursday that he is not ready to reveal his next team, but that a decision is coming soon. The league's all-time leading scorer is a free agent after he spent the last eight seasons with the Los Angeles Lakers. He will be entering his 24th NBA season. Only one game in Major League Baseball Thursday as the Mets beat the Phillies 4-1. Mets catcher Francisco Alvarez had two home runs in the win. The game started an hour early due to the smoke covering Philadelphia from the Canadian wildfires. That's your sports on the Fox News Rundown. Tony Genualdo, Fox News.
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3: Isn't it amazing that every single day at every single press conference, this league has to expose itself as not a real sports league, but as an agenda. And to say black women are amazing is certainly true. To say white women are amazing is certainly true. And you can give examples both ways. But let's not make any mistake. These little white girls are watching what's happening to Caitlin Clark. They understand, while for her league, maybe not for a junior high, a high school team, but for her league, Paige Beckers is a nice player. Thank God for her mental health. Thank God for her physical well-being. Thank God that she's willing to speak up. Because when you don't speak up, and you're better than all the sisters, when you don't speak up, when you have a boyfriend, when you don't acquiesce to the angry lesbian mob of the WNBA, you get bullied. For Outkicks, don't at me. I'm Dan Dockich, and this is Fox News Rundown.
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9: Get to know these three letters, DSA, Democrat Socialists of America. And now they're chalking up wins to the point where they're being profoundly honest in what they want to do to this country. Hi, everyone. Yes, the DSA now see that they could win in deep blue cities, New York, Seattle, Washington, D.C. And now they want to talk about, in the open, what they want to do to radicalize and blow up institutions that have existed for centuries, such as the U.S. Senate. If these folks gain power in a serious way outside of becoming mayors of blue cities, they will not only blow up institutions like the Senate, they will make the Supreme Court look something like the New York Yankees roster by stacking it with liberals until they have a comfortable margin, all in the name of saving democracy. Oh, and they really do want to defund the police and allow every illegal in this country to become legal citizens, all while abolishing ICE. Establishment Democrats, wake up. These people are not your friends, and they will cost you elections if you continue to bow down and kiss the ring of the DSA. I'm Joe Concha.
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7: 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WCFG Dilworth, Fargo, Moorhead, USA. The Flag. It's 5 o'clock.
8: A denial from China. I'm Dave Anthony, Fox News, claiming today they never interfered in U.S. elections after President Trump said they did in 2020.
9: The Chinese government's strategy against the United States was focused on undermining domestic confidence in the U.S. president.
8: And the president claimed in his address from the White House last night,
9: 18 states have been bought, stolen, or hacked by China. Yet those responsible for sounding the alarm instead kept the information secret and hidden.
8: The president says he's declassified some of the information, alleging China gathered voter information on about 200 million Americans. He also again urged Congress to pass a voter ID and proof of citizenship voting law. And before the Trump address, Democratic Senate Leader Chuck Schumer said,
10: "This is about laying groundwork to undermine the 2026 election before a single vote has been cast."
8: Now, President Trump also criticized ABC and NBC for not carrying his address last night, calling that fraud, suggesting their licenses should be revoked. Though in the past, networks have not broadcast other presidents' primetime speeches. The U.S. bombed Iran again overnight. A central command in a statement says they hit military targets, including surveillance and air defense sites and infrastructure. Iran's media reports bridges were struck in the sixth straight night of U.S. attacks. Fox's Lucas Tomlinson's in Tel Aviv.
11: The White House relaunched the air campaign in response to the regime's previous attacks on shipping.
12: President Trump is not going to sit by and allow these active acts of terrorism to take place in the Strait without ensuring Iran pays consequences for that, and that's what we are witnessing right now.
11: Iran's response to the American airstrikes, attacks against Iraq, Bahrain, Jordan, and Kuwait.
8: Now, Kuwait reports this morning Iran had a power plant and a water desalination plant doing a lot of damage. Two people are now dead in the South Texas flooding. Hundreds of others needed water rescues. Some areas got more than 2 feet of rain this week. 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
16: Temperatures being 30 degrees above average.
13: 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Just click listen, then swipe right and hear the latest news updates on your time. 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Download it now.
8: President Trump has said he's made Washington, D.C. safer, deploying the National Guard after he took office again, and those troops may stay in the nation's capital until the end of his second term.
17: The Guard deployment was set to end at the end of this year after being extended, but the Pentagon now says the mission will continue until January 20th, 2029, or until terminated by the president. President Trump signed an executive order in August 2025 to deal with what he called a crime emergency, calling up the Guard and other federal law enforcement, though local officials had said crime was already going down. Deployments to other cities have ended or been paused by courts in California and Illinois, while more limited operations are ongoing in cities including New Orleans. Lisa Lacerra, Fox News.
8: Now, President Trump's bringing back an immigration policy from his first term that President Biden undid, a rule that would deny green cards and legal status to immigrants using food stamps, Medicaid, or other public benefits. There's a new drug for Americans dealing with a dangerous health condition.
18: The FDA approves the first cholesterol-lowering pill that works like a powerful class of injectable drugs. Merck's new medication, Lipfendra, is designed for patients whose LDL, or bad cholesterol, remains high even after taking statins. In clinical trials, the once-daily pill lowered the artery-clogging cholesterol by more than 55% when added to standard treatment. Experts say the approval could expand access to treatment that's previously only been available as costly injections. Carmen Roberts, Fox News.
8: On Wall Street, a sell-off's brewing, even bigger than yesterday's losses. Dow futures are down more than 300 points. It's over 500 for the NASDAQ. Round two underway at golf's last major of the year, the Open Championship in England. American Jackson Suber no longer in the ladies, among seven golfers, one shot back of Lucas Herbert at 500. I'm Dave Anthony. This is Fox News.
19: Some early morning smoke across the area, but northwest winds this afternoon will scour that out. We'll have partly cloudy skies and highs around 90 with winds out of the northwest at about 10 to 25. Tonight, clear skies with lows in the mid-60s. And the start of your weekend looks pretty decent. We'll have sunny skies, a northwest wind at 10 to 20, and highs right around 90. And then we're in the lower 90s with sunny to partly cloudy skies on Sunday. From the Flag Skywatch Weather Center, I'm Chief Meteorologist Dean Wysocki.
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21: On a very smoky, hazy day in Washington, D.C., on our flagship station, WMAL, on behalf of the citizens of Washington and the greater D.C. area, the Mid-Atlantic, and really the entire Northeast and Northern Midwest, may I just say, on behalf of all of them, screw you, Canada. Come on. Why do we have to deal with this? This is gross. It's disgusting. Handle your forest fires. Yeah, ever since they believed all this Al Gore climate change, Greta Thunberg stuff, she didn't even believe it anymore. Greta Thunberg's more interested in the lost cause of the Hamas terrorists over in the Middle East now. But no, Canada's like all in on the global warming thing. So they every year decide to let forest fires rage. And then we got to deal with the smoke. It's gross. It's disgusting out there. Good morning. Larry O'Connor here in the Relief Factor studios. I need some relief from that smoke. Listen, last night the president addressed the nation. If you weren't watching, the broadcast networks who have FCC licenses, just like this radio station you're listening to right now, if you're listening to us on radio, we hold a license. And part of the deal that we have in obtaining that license from the federal government is that we provide a service to the listeners. That's why oftentimes, depending on where you live, the station you're listening to right now is dedicated to whatever weather event is going on in your area. That's why AM radio is so vital and important, that we provide news and information at times of emergency, times of disaster. A lot of times when the power goes out, all you've got is a transistor radio. Where do you go for news and information? Well, you go right here, your favorite news, information, and talk program. And on days like that, you'll suddenly not hear programming that is just a, you know, analysis of what's going on in D.C. politics or your local school board meeting. No, you'll hear very vital information that you as a citizen need from your government. That's the service we provide as a licensee with the FCC to be able to broadcast. That's what the networks have, too, with all of their local television stations. But they decided to, well, forego that responsibility last night. They decided to put their editorial judgment in place of your interest in knowing what your president has to say, and they did reruns of, I don't know, is Saved by the Bell still a thing? That would have been entertaining, actually. I liked Saved by the Bell. That's what you got instead last night. Right here, though, we ran the speech, and now we want to give you highlights if you missed it at all last night. So let's go right to it, because the president painted a pretty dark picture about the state of our electoral system, and a lot of it had to do with China. In fact, to that end, in 30 minutes, we're going to hear from Gordon Chang to talk about China, talk about what their intentions are, find out if he was surprised by anything that he learned. But we'll begin right here with China. This is actually about 5, 6, 7 minutes into the speech, but it's the meat of it. Let's go right ahead.
9: The Chinese government sought to identify U.S. journalists who had reported negatively on the U.S. president and pay them large sums of money to write more negative articles about him, as many as they could, and they didn't care what they said. The Chinese government wanted U.S. president to lose the next election, and the reason they wanted me to lose is because they knew I was wise to them, charged them billions and billions of dollars worth of tariffs, and built the strongest military anywhere in the world. We have the strongest military anywhere in the world. These are exact quotes from the CIA reporting. The name of the person doing the quote is now under review, but it gets even worse. Raw intelligence obtained by the FBI in 2020, yet buried by rogue bureaucrats, stated that China's activities even included an attempt to manufacture illegal ballots for Joe Biden. Documents show that during this period, dozens of significant CIA and NSA reports about China's election targeting were kept out of the presidential briefing. These were briefings I would get almost every day. Everything was kept out that was of importance. One email among intelligence analysts admitted that they had, quote, deliberately massaged the presidential daily briefing to withhold information regarding Chinese activities related to the election.
21: So the president lays out details of China's interference in the 2020 election and then explains that that information was kept out of his daily briefings. Much of it, if not most of it, was kept out by bureaucrats who work in the intelligence agencies. They use the word massaged. We want to massage this data in the presidential daily briefing. And someone needs to step forward and explain exactly what they meant by that. They know who wrote those memos. Are they still working for the intelligence community? Are they being questioned about why they decided to put their judgment in place of the president's judgment? We didn't elect that person who decided to keep that information out. Also, a couple of things. The only thing in there that doesn't sound believable is that China would have to pay journalists in America to write bad things about Donald Trump. If China decided to pay journalists for the purpose of writing bad things about Donald Trump, they're stupider than I thought, because they could have saved their money They didn't need to pay any journalists in D.C. to do that. You also heard that they had access to 220 million voter registrations in this country. Or, excuse me, you're about to hear that. That's very important when you connect the dot back to the information the president just said, that they found that China had attempted to fabricate ballots. You see, that's the scheme if they could pull it off, and we don't have the evidence yet that they did pull it off. But if you can access the voter rolls of all of the names and addresses and information about voters in this country and their party affiliation, and you have the ability to fabricate ballots in an election where there was a ubiquitous use of absentee mail-in drop-box ballots and they weren't really verified or cross-checked, well, that's how you can rig an election. All right, more from the president last night. Go.
9: But it gets even worse. Raw intelligence obtained by the FBI in 2020, yet buried by rogue bureaucrats, stated that China's activities even included an attempt to manufacture illegal ballots for Joe Biden. Documents show that during
21: this period... I'm sorry, we already heard this portion of it. We may have snipped a shorter version. Let's go on to the next clip that we've got here of the president last night. Thank you.
9: Recently, we found significant numbers of burn bags in formation, and this is a group of bags that were used to destroy information given by President Barack Hussein Obama to be burned. It was supposed to be burned. These bags were supposed to be at a different level by different people, incinerated and checked, but it never happened. Maybe we got lucky. We believe this was not done on purpose, but rather through gross incompetence of the people that were supposed to burn the bags. But the findings are stunning. Today, I'm asking the Office of the Director of National Intelligence, the Department of Justice, the FBI, and the CIA to investigate how and why such crucial information was hidden, to fire those involved in the cover-up, and to file criminal charges, if appropriate, against these people. Yet concealing China's meddling was only the beginning. The third set of documents we are releasing proves that for many years, Americans were blatantly lied to about the security of our election infrastructure, including electronic voting machines and ballot counting systems, dishonest almost all. They're vulnerable and they're easily compromised, and people within our government knew that.
21: Yeah, well, one of the bigger concerns here, and obviously there are great concerns about the protection of our elections, the integrity of our voting systems, and foreign intervention here. And by the way, we know that China intervened and meddled with our 2020 election. We know it because we lived through it. It was called the COVID-19 pandemic. They refused to be honest about the origins of the virus. They lied about the Wuhan lab and whether there was a leak there. They told us it came from bat soup. They wouldn't let American inspectors get into the Wuhan lab to check it out. They wouldn't give us one of their original strains of the virus because they had the patient zero, the first people to catch the virus, who all worked in the Wuhan lab. By the way, there's a shock. They wouldn't give us a version of that virus so we can compare it to the version that we had because we would see under a microscope that it was manufactured or grown in a lab. All of those things. They, of course, meddled with our election just through that. But then to find out that much of the documentation from the intelligence communities about China's meddling in our election were discovered in burn bags that had been placed there, the information and all of the raw intelligence was placed in those burn bags during the Obama administration, and just it appears through incompetence, the actual burning didn't take place. That's noteworthy, isn't it? I think it is. All right, we've got more here. Do we have enough time for this? Let's try this one last clip before we hit the clock. Go ahead.
9: Tonight, we're publishing a series of previously classified U.S. intelligence community assessments and other reports proving that our government has long known these machines are extremely exposed to attack. As one assessment states, we judge that the United States adversaries, including at a minimum Russia, China, Iran, North Korea, as well as non-state groups, have the capability to compromise U.S. election infrastructure. That's unquote. but that's some statement, isn't it?
21: Yeah, it sure is some statement. And by the way, just in case you're saying, oh, this is just Trump and he's obsessed with the 2020. First of all, a lot of the speech had nothing to do with him losing the election or him not being declared the winner, however you want to euphemistically put it. It was about our vote. It was about our voice going forward. And yes, much of this needs to be explored. If we could just use maybe a part of the Mueller money to do it, that'd be nice.
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19: Some early morning smoke across the area, but northwest winds this afternoon will scour that out. We'll have partly cloudy skies and highs around 90 with winds out of the northwest at about 10 to 25. Tonight, clear skies with lows in the mid-60s. And the start of your weekend looks pretty decent. We'll have sunny skies, a northwest wind at 10 to 20, and highs right around 90. And then we're in the lower 90s with sunny to partly cloudy skies on Sunday. From the Flag Skywatch Weather Center, I'm Chief Meteorologist Dean Wysocki.
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1: People who are going nuts on the left, there are people who just ignored this. It's amazing. If you turn to CNN last night, they didn't run the speech. Instead of running the speech of the president detailing new information about discoveries that China went through extraordinary means in the 2020 presidential election cycle and the 2018 election cycle to meddle with, tamper with, and interfere and influence those elections. Instead of, and that the intelligence community massaged or even tried to destroy the information related to that interference, over on CNN, instead of hearing the president deliver those remarks, they decided, well, we're not going to run this. We're not going to run this speech. We respect our viewers too much. But then instead, they did a whole opening segment at the time the speech was live talking about the president's past claims about meddling in the 2020 election. So it's not newsworthy to hear what the president has to say right now as president of the United States, but CNN decided it was newsworthy to go back and talk about what the president said in the past and whether it was accurate or not. That's a remarkable choice for a journalist to make. But that clip we just listened to, the president yesterday saying that the election was interfered with by foreign entities, including Russia, China, Iran, and then he went on to talk about North Korea and other countries. It just sounded familiar to me. It's like, okay, wait a second. When was the last time I heard somebody in authority saying that our election was meddled with by Russia, China, and Iran? And then I remembered, here, remember this?
2: Any country, no matter who it is, that interferes in American elections will pay a price. They will pay a price. And it's been overwhelmingly clear this election, I won't even get into the last one, this election, that Russia has been involved, China has been involved to some degree, and now we learn that Iran is involved.
1: Okay, that was Joe Biden when he was vice president and a candidate for president during the debate in October of 2020, saying that we've learned that China is involved in interfering with our elections and they will pay a price. You just heard him. They will pay a price. Should he become president, they will pay a price. And well, he did become president. China did not pay a price. Maybe because when they learned the extent of China's meddling in the election, he realized that they were meddling to help him. And so they did not pay a price. Let's keep going with President Trump's speech last night. More clips for you to digest. Go ahead.
3: According to the DHS review, state voter rolls and public records, they identified approximately 278,000 non-citizens who are registered to vote in federal elections. Since Democrat states refused to share their voter files, the real number is actually much higher than that. Yet, even this limited analysis found more than 250,000 foreigners illegally registered to vote.
1: That's right.
3: Put together these
1: 278,000, that's based on the reporting from red states, including Georgia, by the way, where they found over 30,000 either deceased individuals or even more non-citizens that were registered to vote. Joe Biden won Georgia in 2020 by 11,000 votes. John Ossoff won his Senate seat by less than the number of deceased voters and non-citizens that are on the voter rolls. And of course, as he just pointed out, California, Illinois, New York, other blue states, they refused to hand over their voter rolls for analysis. I wonder why. It's because they don't want this discovered. Let's go to clip one, please, now, as the president summarized his remarks last night with a call to action.
3: Together, Democrats, Republicans, independents, everybody, and it should not be a partisan issue. It should cause to unite us, not to divide us. This should be a cause. We should be united, not divided. In light of the brand new and irrefutable information I have revealed tonight, my administration is in the process of notifying the states whose election data was compromised by the People's Republic of China and many others. We will be working closely to mitigate any harm, and we're taking swift action to ensure that sensitive voter data is better protected so we can never be bought, we can never be hacked, and we can never watch a stolen election again.
1: He went on then to say that there's something we can all do right now, and by we, I mean Republicans in the United States Senate. Here, take a listen.
3: To all Americans, I ask you to pick up your phone tomorrow, call your representatives in the House and Senate, and demand that they pass the Save America Act without delay. Together, we will restore faith and confidence in our country, and we will be bigger, better, and stronger than ever before.
1: That's how the president wrapped things up. Gordon Chang will join us in just a few minutes, talk about China's involvement here. There's a lot more to unpack, and we'll also talk to KT McFarland later in the show, so keep it right here. 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
4: A denial from China. I'm Dave Anthony, Fox News, claiming today they never interfered in U.S. elections after President Trump said they did in 2020.
3: The Chinese government's strategy against the United States was focused on undermining domestic confidence in the U.S. president.
4: And the president claimed in his address from the White House last night,
3: 18 states have been bought, stolen, or hacked by China. Yet those responsible for sounding the alarm instead kept the information secret and hidden.
4: The president says he's declassified some of the information, alleging China gathered voter information on about 200 million Americans. He also again urged Congress to pass a voter ID and proof of citizenship voting law. And before the Trump address, Democratic Senate Leader Chuck Schumer said,
5: "This is about laying groundwork to undermine the 2026 election before a single vote has been cast."
4: President Trump also criticized ABC and NBC for not carrying his address last night, calling that fraud, suggesting their licenses should be revoked, though in the past, networks have not broadcast other presidents' primetime speeches. The U.S. bombed Iran again overnight. A central command in a statement says they hit military targets, including surveillance and air defense sites and infrastructure. Iran's media reports bridges were struck in the sixth straight night of U.S. attacks. Fox's Lucas Tomlinson's in Tel Aviv.
6: The White House relaunched the air campaign in response to the regime's previous attacks on shipping.
7: President Trump is not going to sit by and allow these active acts of terrorism to take place in the strait without ensuring Iran pays consequences for that, and that's what we are witnessing right now.
6: Iran's response to the American airstrikes, attacks against Iraq, Bahrain, Jordan, and Kuwait.
4: Now, Kuwait reports this morning Iran had a power plant and a water desalination plant doing a lot of damage. Two people are now dead in the South Texas flooding. Hundreds of others needed water rescues. Some areas got more than 2 feet of rain this week. 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
14: Some early morning smoke across the area, but northwest winds this afternoon will scour that out. We'll have partly cloudy skies and highs around 90 with winds out of the northwest at about 10 to 25. Tonight, clear skies with lows in the mid-60s. And the start of your weekend looks pretty decent. We'll have sunny skies, a northwest wind at 10 to 20, and highs right around 90. And then we're in the lower 90s with sunny to partly cloudy skies on Sunday. From the Flag Skywatch Weather Center, I'm Chief Meteorologist Dean Wysocki.
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1: There's more lunatic politics coming out of the Gopher State of Minnesota. All of our friends listening on The Patriot in the Twin Cities knows it better than anyone else. Dustin Grage is a great journalist on the ground in the Gopher State. He also writes for Town Hall. He joins us in the next hour. Also, Katie McFarland, a friend of the program, is going to join us, talk about some of the national security implications from last night's speech involving many hostile nations, as well as the latest out of Iran. And Marco Rubio's magnificent speech yesterday. We'll give you highlights of that speech as well. There's a whole lot still ahead. Right now, though, we're joined by Gordon Chang. You know, when the speech was going on last night, and I wanted to get instant reaction as the menace from Beijing was being detailed to me by my president, I immediately went to the X platform and looked at Gordon G. Chang. That's his account, because Gordon G. Chang is the best analysis on everything having to do with the threat from communist China. Gordon, good morning, my friend. Thanks for joining us.
15: Oh, well, thank you so much, Larry.
1: Your initial reaction to what you heard last night, Fred, I know that you weren't surprised to know that China would go through such great lengths to interfere with our election, but did you hear new information and new evidence yesterday that you hadn't heard before?
15: The numbers that President Trump disclosed were startling in terms of

0: legal and illegal means. And what we heard last night were the illegal means with the election infrastructure.
1: So why should we be concerned that they accessed the voter rolls? Just because they have information about voters' names, their addresses, and maybe their party affiliation, how can that manifest into an interference in our election?
0: Yeah. Well, first of all, some of this information is public, as people have pointed out. But what China does is it takes all the information it obtains from the United States by whatever means, feeds it into their AI systems, and develops a much better picture of the United States, which it then uses to attack us. So that's why any piece of information, no matter how they get it, is important for China.
1: What else did you hear last night in terms of the influence campaign that China engaged in? I heard the president say that journalists were paid by the Chinese government to write trash and negative information about his administration.
0: Yeah. President Trump didn't go through a lot of things that China did in 2020 to influence the outcome of the election. And for instance, there are indications that China funneled illegally funneled contributions into ActBlue, the Democratic Party website. I think that needs further investigation. Also, we didn't hear President Trump talk about China fomenting violence, both openly and illicitly, on American streets. When an individual foments violence, that's a federal crime. When a foreign government foments violence, that's an act of war. And we also didn't hear about China's use of text messages to disrupt the election campaign of President Trump. They did that in March of 2020, as detailed by the New York Times. China, for instance, talked about how President Trump was going to invoke the Stafford Act and basically nationalize America's effort against COVID. We also didn't hear about China using Facebook, what was then called Twitter, and all its other social media platforms to spread disinformation. So there was a lot going on, and I can understand why President Trump didn't talk about that, but it was more than just filching data or paying journalists.
1: Well, yeah, Gordon, it's funny, as I saw people, you know, in elected officials, Democrats, all saying, oh, nothing happened, China didn't do anything. I mean, as far as I'm concerned, the Wuhan lab leak and their reluctance and insistence to not be forthcoming, they still haven't told us the truth about what they know about that virus. Seems to me COVID-19 was a hell of an election year interference strategy from Beijing. It certainly affected our election, wouldn't you say?
0: Yeah, actually, the most important effect on the election, both domestic or foreign, was COVID-19.
1: Yeah.
0: Now, a couple things here. If you go back to the beginning of 2020, virtually every political analyst saying that President Trump was cruising towards re-election, and then COVID happened, and that disrupted American society in many ways,
1: yeah.
0: Some foreseen, some not foreseen. We do know that COVID got into the Chinese population, Xi Jinping took decisions in December 2019 and January 2020 to spread it beyond China's borders. And that changed the election results. And that's why there's only one person who actually counted in the 2020 election when he voted. And that person's name is Xi Jinping.
1: Yeah. Which brings us to what may be an uncomfortable thing for people, our friends in the administration, to hear, but it has to be said. Gordon, why does the president keep saying Xi Jinping is his friend? Why does he still say things like he admires him as a great leader? Why are we still scheduled to have a summit with them in September? China is our enemy, and the president just made that case pretty effectively last night. So why is it still business as usual? Why are we not sanctioning this country?
0: I would love to have an answer to that question, but there's only one person who can supply it, and you need to call 1600 Pennsylvania Avenue Northwest for the answer. My guess, and I'm just speculating because I don't have any special information, is my guess President Trump uses unpredictability. He does say nice things about our enemies, and then he hits them. And what President Trump did last night was extraordinary, because we haven't heard words like that from an American leader since, well, the Eisenhower administration. And I think that September 24th summit

0: in Washington is very much in jeopardy. Last night, actually, journalists asked the Chinese Foreign Ministry that very question about whether the summit would continue, and we got a non-answer.
1: So if you know these guys pretty well, not personally, but you know how they think, and you've been studying the Communist Party in China your entire career, if they're in Beijing last night and they're watching this, what are they thinking? What is their reaction? Are they like, oh, gosh, he got us, he caught us? What do you think China does next?
0: Yeah, I think that there are a lot of problems inside the Chinese regime right now. And I think Xi Jinping is being criticized for pushing President Trump too far. The Chinese have been getting their way with American presidents of both parties. And they've been doing it by sort of, you know, little salami slicing, as it's called, just pushing just a little bit, not provoking a real reaction. I think Xi Jinping is going to be criticized for pushing Trump too far. He did that in the May summit in Beijing, where he went out to humiliate President Trump and the United States. Trump sort of let it just roll off his back. But when he got back, I think Trump got angry. And you can see that from a number of different things. And last night, you could hear the emotion in the president's voice.
1: Yep.
0: So I think the Chinese now realized they've gone too far.
1: I think you've already suggested that this summit shouldn't happen. If you were advising the president on next steps to punish China, first of all, do you think they should be punished for interfering at the in the election at this extent, at this level?
0: Absolutely. For that and so many other things.
1: What would make them feel the pain the most? What would actually make an impact on China right now if you really wanted to punish them and cause them some pain?
0: Tariffs. And the reason is that the Chinese economy is in distress. The only reason why they're able to keep it together is because of exports. China's never been more trade dependent in its history. And really right now, they've got no choice but to export to the United States because we account for something like 33-34% of global consumption. So if the President Trump denies access to the American market to China, that Chinese economy falls apart. The political system probably follows it, and we could see great turmoil in China. Now, that, of course, is dangerous, but the point is we cannot allow the Chinese to continue to do what they're doing because election interference, as serious as it is, Larry, is by far not the most dangerous thing China is doing to the United States right now. And we, as an emergency, need to cut our ties with China until we can figure out how to deal with these guys on an acceptable basis.
1: Now, of course, we're less than 4 months away from a very important midterm election, and increased tariffs on China would have an impact on the economy. So the president has to weigh those things, doesn't he?
0: He does. But we have always tried to smooth out relations with China over the course of decades, not just President Trump. And it's not worked out.
1: There's no smoothing it out.
0: Dangerous situation right now.
1: Gordon, again, as a student or really you're the professor of our relations with China and China's relationship to the world, I got to ask, when you hear about the extent to which China meddled in our election, tampered, accessed, hacked, influenced campaigns, all those things, I can't imagine that they sort of did this as a one-off or as some sort of a lark. Let's just sort of get involved in the 2020 presidential election. So a two-pronged question. Had they done this before? Was this sort of the ramp up from other years' elections? And have they tampered in other countries' elections? You know, rather than, hey, let's try it with America, did they try it with some smaller nation first as a test case?
0: Well, they've tried this in other nations as well. And in the United States, they've been involved in our elections for a very long time. It became extremely evident in the midterms in 2018. And then there's a pattern. What's fascinating is they got away with 2018, so they really went big in 2020. And then in 2024, they switched their efforts from the presidential election to state and local contests. And they were pretty much out of the presidential election and the last one. And I don't know the reason for that. I can speculate. But the point here is that we can see clear patterns in what the Chinese are doing. You know, we let the Chinese off on 2018, and so they thought they then had a free pass for 2020, and we saw what happened then.
1: Gordon Chang is the author of Plan Red, China's Project to Destroy America, and many would say that we're seeing that play out and have been seeing it play out before our very eyes. And keep an eye on 1600 Pennsylvania. Let's see, after last night's speech, if this summit continues with Xi Jinping and whether the president decides that because of what he revealed, China does in fact need to feel the pain. Gordon Chang on X, Gordon G. Chang. Gordon, thank you, sir. Always great to talk with you.
0: Oh, thanks so much, Larry. And I loved you on Newsmax last on News Nation last night.
1: Oh, I appreciate that. You as well, sir. Thank you. 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
6: Some early morning smoke across the area, but northwest winds this afternoon will scour that out. We'll have partly cloudy skies and highs around 90 with winds out of the northwest at about 10 to 25. Tonight, clear skies with lows in the mid-60s. And the start of your weekend looks pretty decent. We'll have sunny skies, a northwest wind at 10 to 20, and highs right around 90. And then we're in the lower 90s with sunny to partly cloudy skies on Sunday. From the Flag Sky Watch Weather Center, I'm Chief Meteorologist Dean Wysocki.
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1: The president's speech last night is a pretty big deal, and we're giving it the respect and serious coverage that it deserves. Coming up in the next hour, KT McFarland, national security expert, will join us about it as well. It's funny, on your other cable stations, on MS Now and Morning Joe and all those places, they didn't think it was a big enough story to cover last night and run it live for their viewers, but now their wall-to-wall coverage about how much they hate Trump for giving the speech, it's hilarious, and bringing in people who hate Trump to talk about how much they hate Trump. It's, I guess, exactly what you would expect at this point, but it is noteworthy nonetheless. Yesterday, there was another remarkable speech. It came from Secretary of State Marco Rubio about far-left terrorism and how it is a transnational threat. I want to get to that in just a moment, but first, a quick update on your donations to Food for the Poor. It's having a major impact in Venezuela. Thousands of meals, hygiene kits, and medical supplies have already reached victims of that country's twin earthquakes. More on the way at this hour. So, our emergency effort at LarryOShow.com is really blessing the children and the families. Go to LarryOShow.com and click on that banner that says Help Venezuela. And while you're at it, listen to Food for the Poor's president and CEO, Ed Rain, who we reached driving to oversee the shipments to Venezuela.
9: 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There's tens of thousands of people that are not accounted for. So the misery in the country is going to be huge. I think what is a little different here is that we are going through, you know, with the State Department. And, you know, you could put the politics aside because this is about aid that's going to get through to trusted partners and help those that truly cannot help themselves right now.
1: 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Right now, those most in need around the world are right there in Venezuela. Go to LarryOShow.com and click on that banner at the top that says Help Venezuela. Thank you so much for that. Yesterday, the Secretary of State, along with the Secretary of the Treasury, held a summit at the State Department to talk about the threat of far-left violence, this transnational threat. Again, you know, we've heard this for decades now, that the real threat of violence isn't from radical Islam, and it's not from crazy left-wing anti-government anarchists like Antifa. No, it's from white Christian conservative men. We always hear that all the time. And yet when we look at the news and we use our eyes and actually see what's going on in the world, it doesn't quite seem to make sense, does it? Well, Secretary of State Marco Rubio, he made it all make sense yesterday. Take a listen to this.
10: This is a distinctive and unique evil. It has always been driven by a hatred, above all else, a hatred for civilization itself. It is a revolt of the worst against the best, a revolt of the weak and the cowardly against the strong and the good. It is perpetrated by those who cannot build, who cannot create, who cannot achieve great things, and take their revenge upon the world for their own inadequacy by seeking to destroy those who can. This is what radical leftism is. It may wear various different slogans and ideologies across place and time. They can call themselves anti-capitalist, or anti-imperialist, or communist, or anarchist, or Marxist, but the fundamental character is always the same. It's always the same. It is a poisonous resentment cloaked in the language of equality and justice and liberation, an overwhelming need to tear down what greater men have built, to wreck what is beautiful and what is right on behalf of people who are only filled with ugliness and have nothing else to offer the world. Through violence and through terror, they once again seek to impose their ugliness on all of us. The old dogma was wrong. The old dogma was wrong. None of this is driven by idealism. It is not utopian. In fact, it is the opposite. One of the criticisms you sometimes hear of communism, for example, is that it sounds good in theory, but it never works in practice. That's actually not true. Communism does not sound good in theory. The world it envisions for all of us is small, flat, gray, leveled of all exception, drained of all that is good and noble in the human soul. The world it envisions is a world without courage, a world without creativity or ambition, a world without heroes or glory or great causes to strive towards, without a world without miracles, without myths, without men who rise above the rest to do incredible and extraordinary things. And the world communism envisions is a world without God. For these architects of revolutionary violence, the towering achievement of our civilization, for them, it's an unbearable humiliation, a reminder of what they cannot do, and a reminder of what they cannot be. So they choose instead to destroy. They attack pipelines. They attack railroads. They attack power grids and laboratories, the physical embodied symbols of power and invention and achievement. This is the nature of the terrorism we face today. They despise the West because the West is great.
1: It is very rare that we will sit back on a fast-paced morning program like this and allow an elected official or a government official like Secretary of State Marco Rubio to speak like that on tape for well over 2.5 minutes, almost 3 minutes. But that was magnificent. He is magnificent, and I will repeat President Trump, quite possibly, if not undoubtedly, the finest Secretary of State in our history. There's more of that speech, and it's consequential. We'll play it a little later in the program. Coming up in the next hour, KT McFarland and Tim Walz show sympathy for a child molester, and that's just the tip of the iceberg in Minnesota.
11: No one likes saying that last goodbye to the furry friend they've loved for years. It's heartbreaking. 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One day they're racing to the door. 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
13: The U.S. bombed Iran a sixth straight night. I'm Dave Anthony, Fox News. U.S. Central Command says they hit military targets from infrastructure to surveillance to air defense. While Iranian media reports the American strikes took out bridges and power sites.
14: This is significant escalation. The targeting of roads, bridges, and bases around the port city of Bandar Abbas is significant because it cuts off Iran's Revolutionary Guard Corps supply routes, essentially isolating them. Bandar Abbas is key to controlling the Strait of Hormuz, and the U.S. has maintained their military action is aimed at degrading Iran's ability to attack commercial ships traveling through that critical waterway.
13: Fox's Madeline Rivera. Iran's retaliated again, launching missiles and drones at Gulf countries with U.S. bases in Bahrain, Jordan, and Qatar, and in Kuwait, where a power and water desalination plant was hit, doing major damage. China is this morning denying what President Trump claimed last night in a primetime address, that it interfered with U.S. elections.
15: They knew I was wise to them.
13: Alleging China gathered voter information on about 200 million Americans.
15: The People's Republic of China carried out what is believed to be the largest compromise of election data in history.
16: He's released once classified documents he says proves it was a coordinated effort by China on many fronts. The president also claimed China attempted to influence the 2020 election for former President Joe Biden.
13: Well, that's Fox's Grinnell Scott. The president also again urged Congress to pass a law requiring proof of citizenship and voter ID that Democrats and some Republicans oppose. Before the address, Senate Minority Leader Chuck Schumer said the president wants
17: to undermine the right to vote, rig the midterm elections in his favor, knowing massive losses are otherwise inevitable.
13: Two people are now dead in the South Texas flooding that has been triggered by heavy rain. Areas like in Uvalde, we've gotten more than 2 feet of rain this week. 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
13: Two deadly immigration enforcement shootings remain under investigation in Maine and in Texas. And here's the latest on that one.
23: U.S. Attorney in the Southern District of Texas, Aaron Wright, says ICE agents in Houston were looking for illegal aliens in a white van who had been known to evade arrest before. When they came across a white van initially, the driver fled, but later they came across it again, surrounded the vehicle, and at least two agents got out of their car.
24: Preliminary information indicates the driver shifted the van into reverse, then forward again, while an officer was partially inside the van or immediately next to it. During this confrontation between federal agents and a group of illegal aliens attempting to flee, one of the officers fired a single shot,
23: killing Lorenzo Salgado Araujo, the 52-year-old father of three who, while in the country illegally, was not the intended target. Jessica Rosenthal, Fox News.
13: We have an update on the outbreak of the cyclosporiasis, a stomach bug that's made people sick, sending dozens to hospitals with nasty diarrhea and other symptoms in 34 states. Michigan's been hit hardest. The state confirms more than 4,300 cases.
25: Amid reports, the FDA has linked cases of cyclosporiasis to shredded lettuce served at some Taco Bell locations. The chain tells the Fox Business Network it is removing the potentially impacted lettuce from a supplier in select states, adding the affected ingredient from our supplier is being indefinitely removed from our supply chain nationwide and will be replaced within 24 hours in select states. Taco Bell Corp. goes on to say, while no official advisory has been issued, we believe public health is a shared responsibility. Cyclosporiasis is a foodborne illness caused by a parasite. Kristen Goodwin, Fox News.
13: The morning after a sell-off on Wall Street, even bigger losses are brewing this morning. We are seeing Dow futures down more than 300 points, more than 400 for the NASDAQ, and at Golf's Open Championship in England, Lucas Herbert, now the leader at 7 under par. I'm Dave Anthony. This is Fox News.
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2: A Moorhead man facing multiple drug charges after a targeted traffic stop near Barnesville. Police say 45-year-old Jason Fliffitt was arrested July 8th after a tip he was transporting drugs from the Twin Cities to the Fargo-Moorhead area. Officers seized 3 pounds of meth, more than 70 grams of psychedelic mushrooms, illegal pills, and over $2,000 in cash. He's been held on several controlled substance charges. Grant Sky's success in the national defense world didn't come easy. President Tom Sawyer says it's grown Grand Forks as a leader in the unmanned aerial systems world.
3: It took vision. It took an entire village of people to make it happen, and a little bit of luck, too, for sure.
2: Sawyer says major defense contractors now recognize Grand Forks as a premier location to conduct unmanned aircraft research, testing, and defense work. First meeting of a new legislative committee of AI and data centers saw strong public attendance. Every seat packed. People stood shoulder to shoulder Wednesday, waiting to voice concerns about the massive energy-demanding facilities that are rapidly popping up throughout the country. AI and data center committees trying to gauge how the pieces of infrastructure should be legislated, since building them can attract big companies that provide new jobs, tax revenue, and products that are growing in importance in a modern economy. From the Flag Family Newsroom, I'm Jim Miller.
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28: Everybody here ain't from here, but we're here doing our thing.
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28: Little by little, sipping on a frozen drink.
2: Luke Bryan's birthday today.
28: Taking, pouring all we can
1: frozen drink. That sounds great. Yeah.
6: They make breakfast margaritas, don't they?
1: Why not? It goes like one water
6: margarita. Bring that on. Yeah, baby. Need to Know Morning Show is on the flag. That's Alex Taylor. I'm Kevin Flynn. Thanks for hanging out. Happy Friday. We're 17 days into July, buddy. We're over the, we're past the halfway point. At least the smoke has moved out.
1: Well,
6: morning.
1: Not
6: How
1: completely.
6: Is it in Fargo-Moorhead?
1: It's a little better, though. I'll give you
6: a
1: that.
6: A lot better in Lakes Country, yeah. I'll tell you that.
1: I'm still suffering.
6: I know. I woke up another sneeze fest this morning. Like, I still feel like I have to sneeze.
1: Yeah.
6: But it's clearly, well, at least in Lakes Country, not as hazy. So, hopefully, well, and Dean will be in here in about 10 minutes. We'll get the details on the wind shift, and hopefully it's moving out. And I saw the, what was it? I'm trying to think of the restaurant. There was a bunch of firefighters that came through our neighborhood here, and they were on their way up there from Iowa, I believe. Or, yeah.
1: And, we need them.
6: Yeah, like 8 of them, and they were all getting fed and heading up there. So there a lot of teams are converging on the area up in Minnesota and up in eastern Canada. It's a problem. Boy, the air quality in the country yesterday, in Minnesota at least, was the third worst in the entire world.
1: Yeah, the country. It was everywhere. Horrible.
6: Yeah, terrible. But anyway, we got another hot one coming today, and we'll do it.
1: We do. We're at 74 right now, and we're looking forward to 90 today, 90 tomorrow as well. Sunday, 93. Back to work Monday. Slight chance of rain there. And 90. Yeah, sorry. I was like, I got to clear the smoke out.
6: I know. I'm sitting here blowing my nose.
1: Yeah. I skipped cruise night last night. I wasn't about stand out there and that
6: I suppose,
1: smoke.
6: Yeah.
1: Not good. I really wouldn't be able to talk then.
6: Yeah, it was bad.
1: It was bad enough letting the dogs out to go potty and the smoke waffling in.
6: You could actually see it?
1: Oh, yeah. Like, are you kidding? Man. Yeah.
6: I couldn't. I don't think I could see
1: it. Yeah, it's pretty thick.
6: So there you go. It's just rinse and repeat on the forecast, but Dean will get the mostly about where the wind is. We can blow this out of here for the weekend at least.
1: That'd be great.
6: Great. If we get the thing under control. Let's see. It's Friday, so a little later on, just after 8 o'clock, we're going to talk to Quincy from Carr's Tree Service, just tree talk today. He's got a couple of little red flag things he wants to get out there about the ash borer thing going on. And now there's another problem that we're seeing with trees in our neighborhood. And our coworker and brother-in-arms, Jace Denman. James and Jace call all the games on the flag and on WDAY. Jace is awesome. A little over a year ago, Jace suffered a massive coronary incident and ended up needing a heart transplant. And it was just, I don't know how you describe what his story about how that came about as anything but a miracle. You know?
1: It was.
6: The whole thing. It was unbelievable how it came about, how the donation came to him. He's going to come in and talk about Life Source, which is all about organ donation. If you're not an organ donor, he's hoping, and we all hoping you will be. I am. I have been. I've always thought, what am I going to need them for? You know, when I'm gone, when I'm out of here, yeah. I don't need them. If I can help somebody else or
1: save a life.
6: You know, would probably say I don't think would want my liver. Other than,
1: is it damaged?
6: Full disclosure. You know, I may have done a little, I may not be up to speed from the life I've led, especially in my younger years. 614, what's on TiVo today?
1: Well, we've got a cut here. The first we'll start out with whenever you're ready. Secretary of War Pete Hegseth says they're going to test the troops for low T.
6: Saw that on the 5 last night. They were talking about it.
1: Well, yeah, we have the cut from the 5, but yeah. Yep. So he wants his war fighters to be men, and that low T's a real problem.
6: Manly men.
1: Yes.
6: Not just men. Manly men. Men of men.
1: Not
6: men among men.
1: Not men with buns.
6: Men among boys. Yes.
1: No bun-haired men there. But so he's going to be testing for low T, and of course the left is having a meltdown on that. And then Trump. Had a pretty interesting speech last night, and some people didn't even carry it. Some news organizations like, what was it, ABC?
6: NBC, yeah.
1: There was a bunch of them that didn't even carry this thing. So we've got a lot of the highlights for you talking about election fraud and different things that they found. They found another burn bag that tried to cover up stuff but didn't quite make it to the burn pile. Talks about illegals voting, the deep state covering it up. I mean, lots and lots of stuff. So we have basically we've got cuts from that throughout the whole show that we'll tackle here throughout the morning. And then also from the five, if we get to it, that grandma and her license plate, they have her reaction on there. And Kennedy had some thoughts on that, too, that were pretty funny. The license plate was Squeeze, S-Q-Z, and then it was A-5-5.
6: So it looks like squeeze ass.
1: It does. It looks like. Yep.
6: So I watched the five last night. I'm going to be up and it was after the speech, and I saw the breakdown. You had talked about this yesterday, and I really didn't know what you were talking about.
1: Oh, yeah,
6: I'm trying
1: yeah.
6: to figure out what you were saying. Like, did she? And but she didn't order that.
1: She did not special order
6: it. It just came.
1: That's how it came from the DMV in Florida.
6: That's how it came from the DMV. And
1: nobody caught it. And she's like,
6: Well, you're making, you're stamping plates at the prison or whatever, or wherever they make them, and you just...
1: I'm sure the prisoners were getting a kick out of it.
6: Well, I'm sure there's an SQZ 856, 857, you know, with the 855 thing spells it out nicely. All right. So there's that. Yeah, and back to the ABC and NBC not carrying the president's address. So what does that tell you about the media, the legacy media, the left-wing networks? They can't, that if they're not going to, I mean, it's the president. Whether you like it or not, he's the president. Whether you like him or not, he's the president. He's addressing the nation tonight.
1: On,
6: your job.
1: Yes.
6: Your job.
1: On election
6: as
1: integrity.
6: A network is to carry it.
1: They think their viewers aren't interested in election integrity. Well, they're wrong. Most people are for this Voters' Rights Act. Most people want fair elections, but they wouldn't cover it.
6: Boy, our buddy Dell over at Sun Control, who does the window tintings and stuff, good buddy of the show, good buddy of the station. I saw on his, and he's a good conservative. He posts stuff, you know, on his Facebook thing, and he's got, you know, and he posted something about the illegals voting. And this troll on his page is like, prove it. Prove it. Where is it? Prove it. Not all this, not one conviction. Blah, blah, blah, blah, blah, blah, blah, blah. Prove it. Well, I don't even argue with these people, but
1: it's
6: just laugh
1: not worth
6: at
1: it.
6: Them.
1: Yeah.
6: It's like, you can't, how can you prove fraud in a state that won't turn over voter rolls, that won't cooperate with anything you're trying to prove? If you're trying to prove it, like Mike Lindell and the RNC and Turning Point USA, trying, millions of dollars in adjudication. You're trying to do that, but the states block you at every turn. Minnesota, California, Michigan, Illinois, New York, blah, blah, blah, blah, blah, on down the line. You know exactly the states we're talking about. They still haven't. 29 states are in adjudication right now because they refuse to turn over their voting rolls.
1: Mm-hmm.
6: So why? Why would you not do that?
1: Why? Yes.
6: If everything's fine.
1: You must be fine with fraud and cheating. And if there isn't any, why don't you turn it over to prove it?
6: There it is. What do you think about that, Schumer? Yeah, that's you got something you want to roll? Let's roll that Tyrus thing on the testosterone.
1: This is pretty funny. We know, we just talked about it. Secretary of War Hegseth says that the military will offer testosterone testing for the troops, and some of the Dems aren't a fan, and we'll kick it off with Dana with the story.
8: Right. And from low flyovers to low T, Secretary Hegseth announcing that the Pentagon will offer testosterone deficiency screening for soldiers 30 and older. Watch.
9: 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It's about restoring and optimizing your natural capabilities, protecting your longevity, and ensuring you have the biological foundation required to sustain the fight.
8: But Democrat critics don't seem to be fans of our troops' testosterone, Maxine. 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
10: This, by the way, is gender-affirming care. And by the way, male members of this committee, Watch what you vote for. Do you really want the government getting into your business, taking your testosterone levels, and determining whether or not you have enough testosterone? Are you male enough to be in Congress?
6: No, military, not Congress, military. And yeah, I'm good with it. I want beasts. Pramila Jayapal.
8: I've been waiting for this topic all day, and I'll turn over to you, Tyrus. What do you think?
11: Hell yeah. Get my levels up, and I don't got to pay for it? Why not? We pay for everybody else's stuff. Look, there is actually some actual real science behind this. Unfortunately, one of the things with our young men in this country, and we've seen it, we've seen a lot of hair buns and Birkenstocks, is that a lot of the chemicals and stuff that RFK Jr. and them are working on trying to take care of has affected our young men. We've had our young men typically, their testosterone levels are really low, and you see a lot of problems with that. So that means when they get older and it's not to the level it is, and it's their choice, you want to be at your best, you want to be at your peak, and why not? If you need an extra T boost to get the damn job done, then so be it. But if old men are doing it to relive their midlife crisis, no, you don't need that. Enjoy wisdom. But for the young men who are serving and in there that need to be at top physical form, if they have low testosterone, it can affect things like a courageous decision. You know, like, I don't know if I'm running the Fox. I don't know. I'm feeling kind of down. I don't know. You know, they're watching documentaries instead of lifting weights. I mean, there's certain things that testosterone is good for. So if somebody qualifies for that, given the fact that in this country, especially over the last 10 years, that companies have put so much crap in our food, so much crap in our water, so much detergents and all the stuff that has affected our young people, then 1,000%, if we can help them, they're willing to put their lives on the line for us and allow us to sit at this table and talk about it. So be a little tea, it's all right with me.
1: Yeah, I remember the Alex Jones things from a few years ago. The water's turning the frogs gay. They had a whole thing, the water's turning the frogs gay. And I mean, it is a thing with what's going on in our environment.
6: Absolutely.
1: And the men, if they're eating like soy or whatever kind of things, or even drinking the hormones or whatever things that are in our water, the runoff that we have can affect you. I mean, as women too, I take hormones. If not, it would be awful. Let me tell you, I was off of them for about a month and I had hot flashes and I couldn't think straight, and dudes need them too.
12: Wait, I just walked in on this. Did you say water is turning frogs gay?
1: Yeah, have you? Do not
12: what?
1: Heard that.
12: Come on.
1: No, okay. No.
6: Hang on, Dino. Well, okay.
1: The additives.
6: We just heard a clip. Pete Hegseth talking about if members of the military, the male members of the military, need testosterone, they would
1: checking
6: do that.
1: Them for low T.
6: Low T. So you got to go back to, well, what's the deal with low T? Why would we have low T? We never had it before.
12: Right.
6: Well, and I just did a search. Foods that lower testosterone levels. Heavily processed and fried foods. Yep. Sugary drinks. Refined carbohydrates. Trans fats and excess alcohol. Additionally, heavy daily consumption of soy products.
1: Yep.
6: Mint and licorice root may cause temporary drop in testosterone.
12: Huh.
6: Frank Thomas and Doug Flutie are on the TV on every network telling you to boost your T, and she'll like it too, by the way. She'll like it too.
12: Well, yes, she will.
6: You see them everywhere. Now, there's a reason that they're on TV selling that, because it's a fact, and that we're losing it. Josh Duhamel, his company that he's invested in, Gatlin, HRT, hormone replacement therapy, and that's with testosterone, TRT, too.
1: Well, and young women, too. Little girls are getting their periods sooner, too, from the processed food and thing that they're eating. A lot of times they're getting them in the third grade or even sooner. It's just nuts.
12: We do have a lot of junk.
1: Yeah.
6: Man.
12: There's no doubt. Yeah.
6: Well, and as you age, you know, your testosterone gets depleted.
1: Naturally, it gets lower. Yeah.
6: Testosterone feeds prostate cancer, so there's a problem there. One of my best friends is battling prostate cancer, and his testosterone levels are incredibly low, and he can't. So all of his joints are sore, but he can't do any replacement therapy because that would feed the prostate cancer that he's fighting. So cancer victims are dealing with that. But
1: in general, though, it keeps you healthy to have your man or women hormone. It keeps you younger and more fit, and just your mind sharper, because you're used to having these hormones in your body, and then once they're gone, you're a mess.
6: Exactly. Today is National Tattoo Day today. I know I've got one. I know Alex does. Do you have any tattoos? Do you have any tattoos?
12: I don't. You know, I was going to, but never. I was going to get the Cubs tattoo or a W flag.
1: Well, take some testosterone. It doesn't hurt that bad. I have two. You can do it. Suck it up.
12: Well, thank you, Alex.
6: Be a man. You know, I had plans to get a couple, maybe three or four tattoos until I got my first one, and then I pussed out on the rest of them.
12: Did you?
6: It was so painful.
12: Is it that painful?
1: No.
6: For me, I just hated it.
1: What?
6: Hey, I couldn't do it. Oh
1: come on.
6: Total pussed out.
1: Get some testosterone, too. No, I didn't feel nothing. I just sat there. It's
6: if they have
1: whatever.
6: Some sort of a sedation plan with tattoos.
1: Get out. I went after my shift for my last one, and I about took a nap. Actually, I think I did fall asleep for a little bit. Took her a few hours. Yeah, I was like, I'll probably zone out on you here. And I did.
6: All right, Dino, give us a quick rinse and repeat on this deal.
12: Yeah, well, we've got the good news, no smoke this morning in the FM area, and other good news are getting rain in the Arrowhead where a lot of these fires have been going on, so that's good news there. We've got a mix of sun and clouds this morning. It's a little sticky out there. Dew points are close to 70 out there. Now, we'll see partly cloudy skies this morning, more sunshine this afternoon, highs in the upper 80s with a northwest wind picking up about 10 to 25 this afternoon. Clear skies, low 60s tonight with light north winds. The weekend looks nice with a lot of sunshine. Light north winds on Saturday, highs around 90, and then we're in the low 90s on Sunday. Another nice summer weekend for you.
1: Yeah, we've had, what have we had, three or four now? So
12: we're streaking, baby.
1: Good.
12: We're streaking.
1: Yeah. And there's no sign of the smoke coming back then?
12: I don't see it. No. Okay. Not in the short term. So it should be a good weekend. Get out and enjoy it. Now, next week, we'll run down the forecast for that. That does change a little bit. I'll have more on that coming up at about 6:50 or so.
1: Well,
12: but a nice weekend. You can't beat it.
1: Yeah, I'm fine with 80s, too. That's no problem.
6: Did you see that, your home field for your Cubbies, we'll talk. Wrigley Field's going to get the All-Star game next year. They made.
12: I saw that. Yeah, good deal.
6: Might be a reason to road trip to Chicago.
12: There you go.
6: In and out.
12: Yes, yeah, right.
6: right to the game.
12: The north side where the Cubs are at. That's
6: fine.
12: Safe.
6: Yeah, we're fine. Hey, weather brought to you by the team at Labor Masters. They're on the job at 5 a.m. every day, and they guarantee the work. And if you're working for them, they get you paid every day, paid the same day. LaborMasters.net or 701-566-8755. Nance will hook you up. We're getting back at it after the All-Star break. Big game, James.
14: Yeah, about time. It feels like it's been weeks since we've had actual sanctioned baseball, but it's only been about 5 days. Here now at this point, so the Twins return to the Diamond. They're actually going to be on the north side of Chicago against the Cubs here this weekend. So should be a fun series for the Twins as they have a 7:05 first pitch tonight. Bailey Ober on the mound for Minnesota. Colin Ray countering for the north siders. The Twins enter play a game under 500 at 48-49 here on the season. And the Twins, standings-wise, they're right in the middle of everything. So they're three games back of the division lead, which is tied by Chicago, the White Sox, and the Cleveland Guardians. So they're right on the cusp of that. And then for the wild card race, believe it or not, the Twins actually find themselves tied for the final wild card spot with the Seattle Mariners right now at 48-49, a half game ahead of Boston, who is the first team out as of right now. So. Kind of funny how things are shaping up in the American League, but the Twins a great opportunity tonight to get on a winning track fresh off the All-Star break. For the Fargo-Moorhead Redhawks, they're also battling a respective team from Chicago and the Dogs, but they'll be on the north side of Fargo at Newman Outdoor Field for their three-game weekend set as they return from the All-Star break. First pitch tonight at 7:02, Redhawks are a game under 500 as well at 25-26 here. On the season. For the Minnesota Timberwolves, summer league play continues tonight against the LA Clippers in Las Vegas. Late tip-off, it'll be 10 p.m. with coverage available on ESPN.
6: That's Friday night, though, I guess. There you go.
14: Oh, it's a late game of all of the NBA summer league matchups, about 8 or 10 of them tonight. The Wolves are 2-2 so far in summer league play. For the World Cup, it'll come to a conclusion this weekend. The third-place match on Saturday at 4 o'clock in Miami on Fox with France against England. Then Sunday, the championship between Spain and Argentina at 2 on Fox from East Rutherford, New Jersey. And for your PGA Tour golf fans, the Open from Southport, England. Lucas Herbert, he is 8 under par on the day through 12 holes. He was even par yesterday, so he's in the lead at 8 under par in total right now. Jackson Suber, Colin Morikawa are tied for second. At 5 under par apiece, and a half a dozen golfers are 4 under, tied for fourth as of right now.
6: 154 years they've been playing that tournament.
14: That's wild.
6: Yeah. Big Game James in the house. All right, let's see how our money's doing here.
15: I'm Liz Claman, and this is the Fox Business Report.
16: Investors continue to sell chip stocks. AMD and Micron Technology are among those losing ground today. Netflix shares are slumping, down nearly 10%. The streaming giant reported a mixed quarter, though Wall Street was hoping for a more upbeat forecast. Shares of Yum! Brands, parent company of Taco Bell, are little changed, though the parasitic outbreak that has sickened people in multiple states has been linked to lettuce from Mexico supplied by Taylor Farms to Taco Bell. Taco Bell quickly removed the supplier's lettuce from its supply chain nationwide, and it's committed to stop using any lettuce from Taylor. Early reports suggest it's already impacting sales. Taylor Farms supplies North America and Western Europe with fresh fruits and vegetables. That's your Fox Business Report. I'm Jenny Coselda. 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
2: The man charged with dismembering his girlfriend in January, pleading not guilty. Joshua Height arrested in February for the murder of Isadora Wengel after Wengel went missing for more than a month. Height appeared in Cass County Court Wednesday for an initial appearance where he submitted his plea in front of Wengel's family and members of his own family. Wengel's body was not found, but police believe Height may have disposed the remains in a Minnesota junkyard after dismembering her body and sealing it in a black tote bin. The next hearing of the case is scheduled for September 3rd, but Height's attorneys say they will likely request a continuance. A candidate's dropped out of the race for mayor of Moorhead. Nonprofit leader Cassie Sofferman announced on social media she's ending her campaign after what she called a great deal of reflection. Sofferman said she wanted to bring the voices of working families and lower-income residents into city conversations and pledged to continue advocating for affordability, accessibility, and responsive government. The mayoral race now includes former Mayor Delray Williams and current City Council member Lisa Borgen. Well, with triple-digit heat index values and thick wildfire smoke, it makes it hard to be outside for long, but campgrounds still packed with families determined to squeeze in a little more summer. At Lindenwood Park, campers rolled in Thursday, even as the heat and haze made it tough to breathe. Health experts do recommend limiting time outdoors and taking breaks in air conditioning. From the Flag Family Newsroom, I'm Jim Miller.
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0: That's the truth.
1: Yeah, buddy, happy birthday.
2: He's got a lot of hits.
1: Man, oh man, 50 today. Luke Bryan. Needed a morning show on the flag.
2: 50?
1: Yeah, anyway. 50. He's 50. He can still kick and whatever the hell. I forget that.
2: Anyway, we're at 73 right now. 87 is where we're heading today. A little bit of clouds. Dean says the smoke is out of here, but I'm still feeling it a little bit here, but I'm pretty sensitive to it. But it's definitely better than it was. Looks like a pretty nice weekend overall. 90 tomorrow with lots of sunshine. Sunday, 93. Ah, that'll be good. And back to work Monday, we just have a slight chance of rain there and 90. Otherwise, it looks like it's going to be fairly dry here coming up, but into next week, cooling down to the 80s. So that's going to feel good, too. But we definitely need that rain to clean things up and just to water the grass and the crops and everything else. We've had this heat wave for a while now. So it is time. Anyway, okay, Kev, you must still be doing...
1: Yeah, no, we're gonna have to punt on this, but I got a backup here. Need a morning show.
2: I didn't get that off of Twitter. I just ran those. It would shoot me over there, and then those little cuts just ran. So I was able to keep it on that page.
1: Let's see here. I guess I'm not. And Alex, we kind of get together on these clips. So if I is it going down and there's a bunch of them?
2: The first one you're going to kick off is Eric Daughtry. That's the very first clip that there's a little box there. So you're going to roll that.
1: That's the it says Mark LaPoste thing. So it's the first one I see.
2: Eric
1: Rapid Response.
2: Eric Daughtry talked about the FCC licensing.
1: Yeah, like I said, we're not on the same page. Anyway, so we're going to move on. We'll figure it out
2: on
1: our time, not yours. What I do have is a couple of texts, and then I want to address one of these texts, and it's this one. Hey, guys, I cannot handle listening to Chuck Schumer for 20 seconds anymore. That is one guy who needs a lie-detecting shock collar. He would never be able to open his mouth without getting zapped. Yeah. And I got a couple of, this is just about who do you believe? Do you believe what Trump has to say and what you saw in 2020 and years prior to that? Or do you believe Chuck Schumer? I'll stand by for that.
2: Yeah.
1: Let's see here. Screenshot of NBC. It's official that they weren't going to run any of the stuff last night. And then it says we'll be at... And then, they did something with the emergency broadcast system, too. The networks are terrified is the bottom line of this screenshot. One of the posts that was... Of course they are. They have no ratings anymore. They have no credibility.
2: They have no credibility. I mean, they should have ran Trump so people can judge for themselves whether they're going to believe him or not. If they don't even show him, how credible is that? It's just not.
1: Great question.
2: I mean, it's not.
1: Among many, yeah.
2: You're a news organization. It's news, whether you like it or not. Run it.
1: This is great. Texter says, looks like Joe Biden has narrowed down his two titles for his upcoming memoir. I did see that he did actually give it a name, didn't he? It was like America Me or, I don't know, something like that. But the texter suggests, one, if you don't read this, you ain't black. And number two, my time as, you know, the thing.
2: Yeah. Mm-hmm.
1: I guess there's a whole chapter on how Jill Biden did unscrupulous things with Corn Pop. Sounds like Jill liked his hairy legs. I don't know. I have no time for anything Biden anymore. If I never heard the name again or heard that word again, it wouldn't.
2: Oh, it's
1: no
2: ridiculous that he wrote a book.
1: Kev, Alex, you guys are right about everything you're talking about with hormones. Consider this cause a compassionate causation.

0: information on how to approach the transgender topic. Their body is sick before the propaganda and degenerate leftist ideology takes them over, offering a supposed solution. We need to lead with these scientific facts when debating the left. Stop typical divisive Fox News language when talking about sick people. That's a great point. If testosterone levels are so depleted, maybe that's why we have young boys thinking they're girls or not, you know, not, I don't.
1: Yeah, but maybe.
0: How could it not be? I mean, cause and effect, right? Just saying. Oh, let's see here. It's a picture of Thune. Pass the SAVE Act or pack your crap. Sincerely, 85% of the American people.
1: No kidding.
0: I think they're going to get it as part of the reconciliation or something, aren't they? Isn't that the deal?
1: Who knows? The Republicans are hopeless as far as getting anything done.
0: That's what my weekends are for.
1: With the slight majority we have.
0: Yeah. So back to Schumer having a shock collar and lying, and you know, who are you going to believe? And we know what we saw in 2020. We know, and you go back to 2016 when Kamala Harris, as a senator, was one of many people that brought people in to show their staff that Dominion voting machines could be hacked. Remember that? That was before Trump. Then Trump, the Russia thing, the thing they all made up, and they thought they had it in the bag, and he overwhelmed the system. He, in 16, he clearly,
1: big,
0: the old,
1: yep.
0: Yep, they didn't expect anything like that. So then they prepped 2020 that it can never happen again, and, well, they succeeded. But in doing so, a lot of things were seen, and a lot of questions were asked. Remember the blocking of the windows in Fulton County, Georgia,
1: Oh, yeah.
0: Not letting people, all of that? That wasn't that long ago. It was only 5.5, 6 years ago. But Schumer wants you to believe that there's nothing to see here. All of the stuff with the election integrity, and it's all just evil Donald. So I'm going to, now, who do you, if you heard Trump last night, you've heard it before.
1: All right, I sent you another link. Did you try that one?
0: I didn't, no, but we will in a bit. So here he is talking about election fraud on the first one. Here
2: you don't put it past them to try whatever they can, but we are prepared. We are red teaming what they might do and how we can combat it ahead of time. We have united ourselves, the House, the Senate, other governors, to make sure that we can combat these attempts to steal the election.
0: He thinks this is somehow going to steal the election.
1: Well, they're always united, and they're never, they never make sense for what they're united for. It's never any good for the American people.
0: All I heard there was, well, I don't. First of all, what are you talking about? You're getting together, you're fighting. No, but what's when specifically? Other than we want an ID to vote.
1: Yeah, not that hard. You need an ID to do anything.
0: Yeah.
1: To look at an apartment, to get your prescription filled, to buy alcohol, to get your prescription marijuana or not prescription marijuana.
0: To rent a car. To do anything.
1: Get on the airport. I mean, anything.
0: But that 10 seconds. Play that again.
2: Mr. President, the SAVE Act ain't passed.
0: No, not the SAVE Act one, the election one.
2: We don't put it past them to try whatever they can, but we are prepared.
0: What? To try whatever they can. What do they want? What is it? Try whatever they can. I mean, getting people to show ID when they vote? Crazy.
2: We are red teaming what they might do and
0: what they might do.
2: How we can combat it ahead of time.
0: What would that be? What would they do? What's some sort of massive cheating thing that's underway that Trump thinks he needs to do? But by the way, you're losing on messaging like 80-20 on most of your deals. Right?
2: We have united ourselves, the House, the Senate, other governors, to make sure that we can combat these attempts to steal the election.
0: Jeez. Shock. Come on, buddy. So here's another one. About the election, and this was, you might have heard this at the top of the hour.
2: Donald Trump's speech tonight has nothing to do with the 2020 elections. It has everything to do with the 2026 elections.
0: You're correct. You are 100% spot on with that, and that we don't want any more cheating.
1: We do not.
2: Scared to death that he will lose in 2026, and so he's trying to change the subject.
0: No, he's not. trying to secure the elections, trying to get some integrity in the voting process there.
1: And that's why we voted him in office.
0: Yeah. And again, do you, are you buying that?
2: Donald Trump's speech tonight has nothing to do with the 2020 elections.
0: Uh-huh.
2: It has everything to do with the 2026 elections.
0: Now, here's some of Trump last night. Here,
3: because your policies are so bad and your candidates are so pathetic that you can't get away or can't get elected any other way. This landmark bill requires that all voters must show photo voter ID. How simple is that?
0: Hmm. Yeah.
3: They knew I was wise to them. Charged them billions and billions of dollars worth of tariffs and built the strongest military anywhere in the world.
0: We watched it last night.
1: Yeah.
0: And I was kind of doing two things. I was doing some stuff around the house, a little project I had going on. I had him on. I had it turned up. And he was just being Trump. But the things he said, you could see it in his face. The level of deceit we saw here's another one.
3: I'm asking the Office of the Director of National Intelligence, the Department of Justice, the FBI, and the CIA to investigate how and why such crucial information was hidden, to fire those involved in the cover-up, and to file criminal charges, if appropriate, against these people.
0: These people.
1: Yeah, they've gotten by with things for so long, they just figure they can keep up the grift. Nothing's ever happened to them, so they keep going with it.
0: Yeah, and who do you believe? That comes down to my question. Who do you believe? Is it Schumer standing up there, or do you believe, what you believe your own? You believe your lying eyes? Yeah, it's unreal. 701-271-1100. Call or text that Red Wing text line. Or the Fidium studio line. If we have evidence of vote tampering, let's start arresting people and charging them. Well, you got to get it done in the states where it's happening. And none of that's happening in, like, California. All kinds of evidence. There's all kinds of evidence in Georgia. There's evidence in Illinois and Michigan and Wisconsin. But those states aren't, those judges and the people that, when you say, well, start arresting people and charging them, you've got to have evidence and you've got to have a willing, a judge to issue the warrant based on the evidence and then go make the arrest. They don't have that. You're not getting that in any of that. That's the problem.
1: Well, it sounds like he does have some evidence, and he put it on his White House webpage, too, that you can go through and scroll through the things that they do have, things that were in the burn bags and whatnot.
0: That's how it's got to happen, and it's got to come from a federal level into the states where it's happening with a federal warrant, and he can get that now. Yeah, it's, again, to get a federal warrant, you better have all your T's crossed and your I's dotted when it comes to your evidence for the warrant. Kelly Armstrong taught me that. He's like, everybody said, we want people in handcuffs. We want this. Didn't know the process it actually takes to get someone a crime at this level and this thick and this layered into handcuffs.
1: Well, and they've got proof, too, that China was interfering with the elections as well. I mean, he had all kinds of things to say about it last night that the left-wing media didn't want anyone to know about.
0: Wow, huh? This is wild.
1: Not to mention, there's evidence of illegals voting as well.
0: Let's see here. Oh, we're talking about Biden. The suggestions for more on Joe's ghost-written book, Here I Lie, coloring book, for sale, How to Succeed as an Idiot, Bribed, on the wrong side of everything.
1: Yeah.
0: And then moron. Because I saw the name of Promise Me America. That's what it's called. Did you see the name? That's the actual name of his memoir.
1: Oh, okay.
0: Promise Me America.
1: And who's going to buy it? Nobody bought Jill's either.
0: Shave those hairy legs.
1: Grasping at straws.
0: Yeah, Promise Me America. There it is. I'm sure that'll be just, you won't be able to keep a copy on the shelf. You think about, as hot as the Biden family are and as much as people want to know about them? Come on now.
1: Oh, Hunter now is thinking of running for president. That's what he said, to avenge the wrong that happened to his father.
0: So deal a razor blade and a straw for every home? Yeah. Okay, fine.
1: Give me a break.
0: Need to know morning show on the flag. Be right back. Dino's got a hot one for the weekend, and it's clearing out of here. 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That kind
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0: Need to know morning show on the flag. Hey, if you're it's Kevin and Alex. If you're heading to the lake today, I'm going to be spending lunch hour 11 to 1 during What's on Your Mind at Hollywood Lumber and Hardware in Holly, Minnesota. You're in Nugget Country. Today they're doing brats. 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They're celebrating their grand reopening. Giving away a Pit Boss grill, Dino.
1: Yum.
10: Ooh.
0: Yeah, buddy.
1: And don't forget, Sue Barron's got her deal going on today at Hornbacher's today and tomorrow out in West Fargo for brats and
10: cool
1: chips and a drink for the kids. So, $5.
0: And you call
10: nothing.
1: If you're in town, I'm stopping
0: go.
1: Over there. I'm not cooking in this.
0: 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Got free golf. I've got free food and passes to Thunder Road. So, and like I said, they're giving away a Pit Boss grill. They've got a bunch of different tools and stuff you can register to win. So stop in and say hi. In fact, I'm going to be hosting What's on Your Mind for Scott from 11 to 1. And then he's live in Grand Forks from 1 to 2. That whole, they're gathering up there for a big old, another aerial, unmanned aerial thing. You know, there's going to be more millionaires made in Grand Forks, you guys, in the next 10 years than probably any city in the country.
10: Why is that?
0: What's going on up there? Just all the aerospace stuff that's going on.
10: Really? Okay.
0: Grand Farm, Grand Sky, all the drone pilot things they're turning out of there. They come out of there with a drone pilot making $150K a year.
10: Jeez.
0: Yeah.
10: Is it too late to change careers?
0: Maybe not.
1: Never too late.
0: No.
10: Hey, they need weather forecasts too, so yeah, maybe we can combine the both.
1: There you go.
0: Well, Speaking of, let's get the D's.
10: Yeah, we've got a warm start to the morning. We're in the 70s across the FM area right now with dew points in the upper 60s, so it is a little sticky, but we're not dealing with the smoke this morning, and we won't be today. We're going to have a northwest wind develop, 10 to 25, highs in the mid to upper 80s. We'll see a little more sun as we head throughout the day. Clear skies tonight, low 60s, light north winds, and Saturday, an ideal summer day. Sunny skies, light north winds, and highs around 90. It doesn't get any better than that for a pool or lake. And then Sunday, the winds pick up a little bit out of the south. We'll see partly cloudy skies, mid-90s, low to mid-90s on Sunday, a little bit warmer. Slight chance of an isolated storm Sunday night. Another warm one Monday, and then cooler weather Tuesday onward of next week with low 80s being common.
1: I like that.
10: Yeah, a little something for everybody. Unfortunately, the only bad thing is we don't have much rain over the next week to 10 days. It looks pretty dry.
1: And the smoke is going to move out of our area.
10: Smoke is out of the area, yep. So can it return? If we get that east or southeast wind, then we will get some of that pulled back in from Minnesota.
1: Hopefully it won't.
10: It doesn't look like this weekend. That's good.
0: Teams descending upon northern Minnesota and eastern Canada from all over the world.
10: At least they got some rain this morning. That'll help a little bit.
1: Definitely.
10: So every little bit helps there.
0: You guys ever heard the name Wrong Way Corrigan?
1: Yep.
10: No.
0: Wrong Way Corrigan?
10: No.
0: Wrong Way Corrigan. And there was a Gilligan's Island episode that was based on Wrong Way Feldman.
10: Okay.
0: Was based on Wrong Way Corrigan. It was 1938, and yes, that rhymes. Douglas Wrong Way Corrigan took off from New York, it's a hint in the history lesson, saying he was headed for L.A., headed for Los Angeles.
10: Oh, no.
0: Ended up in Ireland the next day.
1: Oops.
10: That is wrong way, all right.
0: You would have thought he might have noticed an excess amount of water.
10: Yeah, right.
0: Along the way.
10: Boy, that's a big lake between here and L.A.
0: Just set the autopilot and get a snap out or what going, buddy? Happy birthday. If it's your birthday, you share it with Luke Bryan. We mentioned Luke Bryan is 50 today. Alex Winter, who was from, he was Bill and Ted's Excellent Adventure, is 61 today. Robert Thigpen, former MLB great, 63 today. Angel Merkel, former German Chancellor, 72 today.
1: Oh,
0: and David Hasselhoff. David Hasselhoff.
1: The Hoff. He must be about 76.
0: 74. The Hoff. Happy birthday if it's your birthday. From all of us here at the Flag, Need to Know Morning Show, got a news break coming up. Stand by.
11: 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Your ag weather focus on the field with North Dakota State climatologist Daryl Richeson.
12: A hot week, it's summer, but there always seems to be a reason. To me, summer is the reason. But I have gotten a lot of questions about El Nino this week, or have been passed articles about how El Nino has been the cause of the hot temperatures. There is currently a weak El Nino in the Pacific. No, there is not a super El Nino present. Will there be a super El Nino? Based on projections, yes. But that just means a portion of the central Pacific will have sea surface temperatures warmer than 2 degrees Celsius. Yet again, that hasn't happened. Looking at the past, a high percentage of our warm summers have been La Niña-based, not El Niño. But to say it again, it's just called summer.
11: That's the Richeson Report, your focus on the field with North Dakota State climatologist Daryl Richeson.
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14: Iran even harder. I'm Dave Anthony, Fox News. That's what the U.S. did on a sixth consecutive night of bombing. Central Command says they hit military targets from air defense to infrastructure. Iran State TV says bridges were taken out. Fox's Peter Ducey reports.
15: The war planners here at the White House are trying something different. They started bombing overnight roads and bridges around Bandar Abbas. The U.S. is trying to take out these bridges and roads, hoping to isolate the IRGC so they cannot resupply their people near Bandar Abbas, which is the key to controlling the Strait of Hormuz.
14: Iran trying to control that shipping waterway and has retaliated again today, launching missiles and drones at Gulf countries with U.S. bases, including Kuwait, where a power plant and water desalination facility were hit, causing widespread damage. China is denying it interfered in U.S. elections, especially in 2020, like President Trump claimed in an address last night.
16: 18 states have been bought, stolen, or hacked
3: by China.
14: Fox's Aisha Hosni reports.
16: He has announced that he's declassifying a trove of documents that he claims reveals vulnerabilities in our election system. Those documents are now posted on the White House website. He's alleging that China hacked and gathered voter information on some 200 million Americans over a number of years.
14: Democratic Senate leader Chuck Schumer called the Trump speech a pathetic attempt to deny the president lost the 2020 election. Two people are now dead in the Texas flooding disaster caused by more than 2 feet of rain this week, sending rivers and creeks overflowing in communities including Uvalde.
17: Water rushing through all of the main roads in that town. Everything shut. Businesses and homes being inundated. First responders moving as fast as they could to get evacuations going and rescues. Over 200 people rescued in the past several days across the region.
14: Fox Weather's Robert Ray in San Antonio. 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
14: Change is coming in Britain, where the Labour Party has just confirmed Andy Burnham, a new member of parliament, will be the party's leader and later become the next British Prime Minister.
23: Andy Burnham's rise to the top of British politics has seemed as inevitable as it has sudden. Making no secret of his ambition, the Mayor of Manchester manoeuvred himself back into Parliament while Prime Minister Keir Starmer struggled to hold on to power. When Burnham won a special election last month, Starmer announced within days that he would resign. Only one name was put forward as a potential replacement. That means today's special Labour Party conference is a formality. On Monday, Burnham will achieve his ultimate goal and receive the keys to 10 Downing Street. In London, Jonathan Savage, Fox News.
14: It'll be a somber evening on New York's Long Island, remembering a disaster in the sky on this date 30 years ago.
24: Families of the 230 people who were lost aboard TWA Flight 800 will gather at Smith Point on New York's Long Island to remember their loved ones 30 years after the tragedy. The crash happened 12 minutes after takeoff from John F. Kennedy International Airport on the evening of July 17, 1996. The Boeing 747 was headed to France and Italy when it exploded and went down in the Atlantic Ocean. A memorial sits at the Smith Point County Park, and families mark each anniversary by placing white roses in the water. Among those set to attend are the TWA Association president, who lost his niece in the crash, as well as a group from Pennsylvania who suffered the loss of teenagers who were on a school trip. In New York City, Tanya J. Powers, Fox News.
14: More selling is in store on Wall Street the day after losses. Dow futures are down no more than 200 points. NASDAQ futures falling over 400. At golf's last major of the year, the Open Championship in England, American Jackson Suber, who led after round one, is now two shots back on day two. Lucas Herbert, the leader at 8 under par. I'm Dave Anthony. This is Fox News.
0: Hey, it's Kevin Flynn from the Need to Know Morning Show. Heading to the lake this weekend? Stop by and see me. Going to be at Hollywood Lumber in Holly, Minnesota, 11 to 1 over the lunch hour on Friday. Register to win a Pit Boss grill, an M12 drill and impact kit, an Orca cooler, Benjamin Moore paint, and more. More? I'm bringing flag swag. I'll have Thunder Road certificates, golf passes, and some free food. I'm Kevin Flynn. I'll be there Friday, 11 to 1, Hollywood Lumber in Holly, Minnesota. Stop by on the way to the lake and say hi.
11: 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Park Christian School in Moorhead.
2: Well, chairman of the Republican Party of Minnesota, Alex Plekish, says that the party was surprised President Trump endorsed MyPillow CEO Mike Lindell for governor, adding, quote, Minnesota Republicans must choose the candidate best positioned to defeat Amy Klobuchar. Plekish said when the going got tough under Tim Walz, Mike Lindell left Minnesota for Texas. Now he wants Minnesota Republicans to overlook his serious financial baggage, public records showing tens of thousands of dollars in delinquent property taxes, and significant electability concerns. Plekish didn't say Minnesotans should vote for the MNGOP-endorsed candidate, veteran and businessman Kendall Qualls, or Minnesota Speaker of the House Lisa Namath in the August 11th primary. A Mohawk man arrested after a drug bust near Barnesville July 8th. Police say detectives got information people were taking drugs to Fargo Moorhead from the Twin Cities. Detectives, members of the Cass County Drug Task Force and Clay County Sheriff's Office, did stop a car near Barnesville. 3 pounds of meth, 2.5 ounces of psychedelic mushrooms, 56 DEA Schedule II prescription pills, and more than $2,100 were seized. Police say the drugs have a street value of more than $23,000. 45-year-old Jason Flifflet was arrested on several charges. The investigation into this case is ongoing. From the Flag Family Newsroom, I'm Jim Miller.
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29: 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And now, here's Alex Taylor and Kevin Flynn.
0: That's us. Happy Friday. 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Just the fact that you're here is all we need to know. Thank you for being here. We have got a Friday, and the smoke has been redirected.
1: Yeah, thank God.
0: So that's good.
1: If you're sensitive, though, you might still feel the effects for a little bit here. But we're at 73 now. Dean says 87 today. We got 90 going tomorrow, 93 Sunday. So going to be a gorgeous weekend. Back to work Monday, still 90. Slight chance of rain there. Hopefully we get some rain in the forecast, but it looks pretty dry. Through next week, we're in the 80s, definitely cooler, and no sign of rain except for just a trace on Monday.
0: Woot woot.
1: Yeah.
0: That's good.
1: Good weekend weather.
0: Pretty much exactly what we're looking for.
1: I suppose the rain will come for Wii Fest, huh, Kev?
0: No, let's not do that. Let's try and avoid that if we can.
1: That's how it'll work.
0: It always seems to find a way.
1: Uh-huh.
0: 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Out there keeping the lights on, keeping the power flowing, Cass County and beyond. Thank you for all you do. You know, with all of our partners, we got a lot of mutual love because our partners are with us because they like they love the mission that we're on, you know, waving the flag every day. And Cass County Electric's one of them. 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I don't know where to start. It's a beautiful, hot weekend. 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They've got that hard margarita Topo Chico deal. If you like a marg, you salt the rim and drop a wedge of lime in that thing. It's hard to tell that you didn't mix it up.
1: It's good. Yeah, just pour it on some ice, and it's like the real thing.
0: The Shiner's got sea salt and lime. They've got that new raspberry lemonade shandy that's out there. Liney's always has summer shandy, and then now they have an orange shandy. So there's plenty. Castle Danger's got that variety pack, that summer variety pack out there. There's a ton of great options for you. The Castle Danger one you'll see is four different. There's Summer Crush in there, Strawberry Rhubarb Cream Ale.
1: Oh, that sounds interesting.
0: Grapefruit IPA and a pineapple hazy sundae, they call it. So it's a 12 pack. So there's three of each in the variety deal. It's called the Lake Variety Pack. You'll see it. Remember though, when you're out having fun, the only reason you're out there free, having fun, making toasts, cheering things that are awesome, is because of our law enforcement, our military, our veterans, our first responders, our utility workers, all the people on the front lines and everywhere else that make life possible. Because if they're not there, we're not making that toast. Bottom line. So here's to you.
1: Exactly.
0: Right now, I got to raise some Moxie Java because we're still working.
1: So yep, that's always good.
0: Thank you, Beverage Wholesalers, for that. All right, text. Away we go. There's a number of different AI memes with Schumer's fart thing.
1: Yeah.
0: Most of them, it's like a jet engine coming out of his hind end kind of thing, if you haven't seen them.
1: That looks good, yeah.
0: There you go. But yeah, thanks for that. Thank you for all of the links and the memes that you send. And again, just full disclosure, I don't get a chance to click on them all, but a lot of them I do. Hey guys, when anyone tells you not to listen to or don't watch or don't look into something, that should be your first clue that you need to look, listen, or watch.
1: Right.
0: They don't want you to think for yourself. They want you to just do what they want you to do, comply. People have to question everything. How long have I been saying that? And that's why you need to hear both sides and make a decision for yourself. Yeah. The problem is people don't want to hear it. They don't want to hear the other side. They don't want to hear your story. They walk away. They scream and yell and carry on. And I saw Will Witt. Will Witt is doing some appearances for Turning Point now. Boy, that young man is a stud. And he just stays calm, holding the microphone. People are almost on the point of yelling at him. And he's like, well, isn't that? Isn't this this? And they just roadblock. They lock up like deer. Like there's a glitch in the Matrix. They don't know what to say. Question everything. Good tip.
1: Yeah, get your own information.
0: Let's see. Trump himself recently used mail-in voting.
1: Yeah.
0: I don't know what does that mean?
1: He's legit, though. I mean, he's in D.C. and he votes in Florida, his residence. So, yeah, he may have.
0: Yeah. Listen.
1: If it's legit, it's legit.
0: There is no longer Now, we'll prove it. The election deniers and all the you know, the stuff of 2020 that came out. Let's go back again to 2016 when even I wish I would have saved that. I'm going to call Phelan and see if he'll send me that montage of all of the lawmakers back prior to that, that including Kamala Harris, who had staffers in her office, and while they were there, they hacked a Dominion voting machine. California still uses Dominion. I believe a number of states still do. They're still here tabulating votes in our country, that company.
1: Scary.
0: There's just that. Now you look at what happened in Fulton County with what they found out in Georgia, what they found out in Arizona, what they found out in Michigan and Illinois, and now what Nick Shirley found. First of all, if you get all of the fraud out of California, Trump wins. If you find him 12,000 votes in Georgia, Trump wins in 2020. There was this much space.
1: Oh, yeah.
0: That much. Just that much. And Biden, and you really, come on, Biden got 81 million votes, dude.
1: Didn't happen.
0: Come on, that guy. I can believe Obama got the votes he got. I absolutely believe that, because at the time when he came along and the hope and change, that resonated.
1: He was a smooth operator.
0: That resonated across
1: the first black president. Let's all vote for him to show we're not racist.
0: How are we systemically racist, by the way, when we had a black president for two terms? Now, America's systemically racist. Shut up. You kidding me?
1: Michelle hates us.
0: Oh, yeah. They all hate us. A lot of hate going on. All right. Let's see here. But you cannot look at the current election process and go, yeah, all good. I mean, it's just a little bit, that's okay. When the margins are that big, just a little bit, there's only just a little cheating, that's okay.
1: Yeah, Spencer Pratt, you can't tell me there wasn't something going on with that either.
0: All right, no Bridget today, but we got some lineup of some good different TiVo cuts here, Alex.
1: All right, we got this here. Now, this is from Trump's speech last night. And here he demands that the FCC broadcast license be revoked from networks like ABC and NBC for refusing to air his speech.
3: Yeah. World country that has elections like we have. In a rare move, NBC and ABC Fake News have both said that they would not cover this speech. They knew what it was about because of the fact that they don't like the topic, because they know how corrupt our system is and they don't want to reveal it. They and others in the media are part of a plot. They want to continue this fraud for whatever reason. They want to keep it going. They want to protect the radical left. They can't have a great country, and that's true. You can't have a great country without free and fair elections.
1: Good point.
3: Fraud like this should mean a revocation of their licenses. They use our public multi-billion-dollar in value airways for absolutely no money. They pay nothing. All we want is honesty in our elections and honesty in reporting. They pay nothing for multi-billion-dollar assets. Great damage has been done to our country. Our elections were left vulnerable to being rigged and stolen, and the trust of the American people was lost. This cannot be allowed to continue. Every American, whether you're a Republican, Democrat, Independent, or otherwise, should be able to agree that we deserve the most secure, honest, and fair election system anywhere in the world. Secure elections should be a partisan, really, we should be together, Democrats, Republicans, Independents, everybody. And it should not be a partisan issue. It should cause to unite us, not to divide us. This should be a cause. We should be united, not divided. In light of the brand new and irrefutable information I have revealed tonight, my administration.
0: Why can't we
1: get on board with showing some IDs at election and make sure only citizens vote? I mean, that only makes sense. What other countries will let me, if I go to Paris, do you think they'll let me vote in their election? Hey, I'm here from the United States and I just want to say so here because I'm visiting. No. I mean, how ridiculous is that?
0: I'm on vacation
1: in Mexico. You don't mind if I visit here.
0: Vote in your elections.
1: Right. Yeah. It's okay, right?
0: I'm in Australia. I can talk like you guys. Can I vote in your election? Huh? It's unbelievable.
1: Exactly.
0: And why?
1: Nobody else allows this.
0: But you know what it is? Slotkin said it out loud. If they clean up these rolls and they kick these dead people and all the other stuff they've used for decades, okay? The mob in Vegas learned how to manipulate voter rolls to have dead people and whoever cast in ballots to make stuff pass so the mob could build hotels,
1: right?
0: So they could get all kinds of things done.
1: Yeah, I think it's the phone's ringing, I think.
0: Okay,
1: Do have another cut here. Congress must pass the Save America Act. The only reason you wouldn't is because you want to cheat.
3: But most importantly, addressing this crisis of election security demands that Congress must pass the Save America Act. How easy is that to do unless you want to cheat? The only reason you wouldn't do it is you want to cheat because your policies are so bad.
0: Bango!
3: And your candidates are so pathetic that you can't get away or can't get elected any other way. This landmark bill requires that all voters must show photo voter ID. What's that? Could I have your photo, please?
1: Not too much.
3: Photo voter ID. All voters must provide proof of citizenship. Are you a citizen of our country, please? And hopefully there will be no corrupt mail-in ballots, which if you watched California and so many other places, mail-in ballots are inherently corrupt. So you would have no mail-in ballots except for illness, disability, military deployment, or travel if you're going away on business or vacation.
0: Okay, that is exactly what the absentee ballot was forever.
1: Yep.
0: It was a process, though. You had to register where you were and get your ballot and then vote
1: absentee. But just sending them to every residence like they do in California, it's wrong.
0: Wrong.
1: That shouldn't be allowed. And there's all kinds of fraud involved with that. Look at Spencer Pratt.
0: COVID.
3: These reforms are urgently needed to stop the vulnerabilities that I've mentioned. To all Americans, I ask you to pick up your phone tomorrow, call your representatives in the House and Senate, and demand that they pass the Save America Act without delay. Together we will restore faith and confidence in our country, and we will be bigger, better, and stronger than ever before.
1: Do phone calls, do you think, do they help if we call our representatives and say, hey, I want you to do this? If they get enough calls, do they do it, or do they just say, yeah, no, it's not the party line?
0: Yeah, my jaw, it's like it's constantly hitting the table from it's just jaw dropping that this can't just get, we can't
1: they
0: get this
1: cheat.
0: Done.
1: It's easy. I mean,
0: it's got to be.
1: It's the only
0: There's
1: thing.
0: No other way. There's no other look. There's no other way to look at it.
1: Right.
0: There's no otherwise. Sell us the other option, and please don't go. Everything's all good, and it's all secure, and everything's great. Quick before we get to Dean, grab Luke in the MN. Luke, need to know. What do we need to know?
7: Yeah, so you're from Minnesota, but here's how it works, and I think people just don't pay attention to this, but they say we're not a sanctuary state. My 16-year-old just got her license, and what we do is we issue licenses, you probably know, to anybody who comes into Minnesota, so that's the first vulnerability. Secondly, we pre-register to vote everyone. They don't ask you if you want to vote. So like a 16-year-old, my daughter got pre-registered to vote because she's not old enough, and that automatically rolls into a registration when she's 18.
1: Yeah, with your driver's license.
7: So if you're of age, you just get registered to vote, not this pre-registration business. And then like 4 weeks after that happened, after she got her license, we got a letter at our house from the state, and it explains you've been pre-registered to vote. And then on the back side of the letter, there's 5 or 6 bullet points. And it tells you there, it's almost like the fine print, if you don't meet these requirements, you are not eligible to vote. And one of them is you must be a citizen of the United States, and there were several others. But the deal is we're registering people to vote. We're not asking for anything when we give them their license.
1: Right.
0: And
1: then
0: exactly. In
7: the fine print, we tell them one time, oh, by the way, you have to opt out. That was the instruction. If you don't meet these requirements, you must notify and opt out.
1: Wow.
7: What stops you?
1: You shouldn't have to opt out.
7: Yeah. infuriating.
0: That's, well, and that's, they've made that the law, like they've done in California. They've made that the, they've lowered the bar that much. And so it's just, and it's just pathways to cheat, to cheat more. It's just, it just makes it easier to cheat is the bottom line. And you're right. So they put the cart way ahead of the horse on that one.
7: It does. Wow. And when any politician in Minnesota tries to tell you that we don't have illegals voting, they have no way to prove that,
1: right?
7: Because they've opened the floodgates on the front end, and they've made it an opt-out system, and they don't check at the polls, as you well know. So it is absolutely insane, and it needs to change.
0: Spot on, Luke. Call of the day, brother. Have a great weekend. Yeah, you believe it? Yeah, there it is.
1: Yeah,
0: there it is.
9: That's wild. Wow.
0: All right. Well, Dino's here, 726. Let's get a quick check of a warm, I'm going to go hot,
9: yeah,
0: sunny weekend. The smoke's out of here.
9: Another nice weekend. We're stringing these together.
1: Yeah, yes, really, I think
0: bring them on.
1: This would be number four now, I
9: you
1: think.
9: You guys are loving me this summer.
1: It's good.
0: It's good.
9: We're looking at, sunny to partly cloudy skies today. A few clouds around this morning. More sunshine as we head throughout the day. It looks like mid, some spots upper 80s, but I think generally mid 80s as a cold front is pushing through, switching our winds to the northwest to 10 to 25. Winds go light tonight. We'll drop off into the low 60s, and tomorrow, sunny day. Highs around 90 with north winds on the light side. Sunday, we pick up southerly winds, about 10 to 20, partly cloudy, and highs in the low to mid 90s. And then we'll stay at 90 on Monday, and then cooler weather for Tuesday onward of next week with low to mid 80s. And little chance of rain in the forecast. Slight chance Sunday night, slight chance next Friday. That's it. Yeah, it's a pretty dry looking forecast.
1: You need to check for a Wii Fest weekend, the first part of August. I bet we get dumped on that. Yeah. I was telling Kevin that.
0: Right. Well, I hope not.
1: He's like, no.
9: I hope not.
0: I got the Wii Fest team. They're dialed into the LRC, and they're dialed into what you have to say, too. So
9: good deal. And you know what? Let me check the LRC for that first week. It's a first weekend?
1: Yep.
9: First weekend in August.
0: Let me see. It's the, hang on. I'll give you the exact dates because it's, I'm going the wrong way here.
1: Let me find it.
0: It is August 8th. 8th. 9th. Yeah.
9: Okay.
0: So the first weekend is the 1st and
1: 8th 2nd. 8th through
0: 9th. So yeah, it's the, actually starts on the, on the 5th, if you really want to get,
9: I'll check
0: to the 9th.
9: I'll check the LRC, 5th through the 9th. I'll have that answer for you. It's 7:50.
0: Thank you much. 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We got some rebates going on some select models, too. Whatever you need, Hyundai loaders, excavators, dozers, ready to go to work at Agassi EQ. Big game, James. We're coming out of the All-Star break. Let's go with the second half of the season, huh?
10: It should be a fun start for the Twins. Yeah. Of course, Dean and I might have to make a bet on this one because the Twins are heading to the north side of Chicago to battle the Cubbies this weekend. 7:05 is the first pitch, first game out of the All-Star break. Twins TV is the coverage. Bailey Ober on the mound for Minnesota. Colin Ray countering for the Cubs. The Twins are 48-49 on the year. They're three games out of the AL Central lead entering play tonight, and the Twins are actually tied with the Mariners for the final wild card spot in the American League, but the Mariners currently have the tiebreaker. So the Twins are basically a victory away from, if the playoffs were to start tomorrow, from being in the postseason. Kind of crazy to think about with the amount of sell-off they've had the last couple calendar years. For the Redhawks, they're on the north side of Fargo. Friendly confines of Newman Outdoor Field fresh off their All-Star break tonight. They're welcoming the Chicago Dogs into town. 7:02 is the first pitch, and they're 25-26 on the season. For the Timberwolves, it's a 10 o'clock tip-off on ESPN for summer league action against the LA Clippers. And for Minnesota Wild fans, the schedule's been released. The opener in Nashville on Thursday, October 1st. The home opener, Saturday, October 3rd, when they host the Boston Bruins. It's an 84-game regular season. The NHL expanding just a little bit more, a couple extra games this year for the regular season.
0: Man, we're already talking about hockey? Come on.
10: It's 90 degrees. I'm trying to think cooler things.
1: Please.
0: All right.
12: I'm Charles Payne, and this is the Fox Business Report.
13: Insured Travelers is reporting a better-than-expected quarter. It was seeing lower catastrophic losses than a year ago. The stock's up 3.5%. North Carolina-based financial firm Truist is also reporting upbeat earnings. It was helped by its investment banking business, trading, and wealth management, though Truist shares are narrowly lower. Technology shares losing ground again today. Netflix is among the losers. The streaming giant says it expects revenue and profit gains to slow in coming months. The chip sell-off is dragging into another day on concerns that stocks have moved too far too fast on high expectations for the artificial intelligence build-out. And crude oil prices remain over $80 a barrel, Brent crude at $85. That's your Fox Business Report. I'm Jenny Coselda. Invested in you.
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17: A Moorhead man facing multiple drug charges after a targeted traffic stop near Barnesville. Police say 45-year-old Jason Fliffitt was arrested July 8th after tip he was transporting drugs from the Twin Cities to the Fargo-Moorhead area. Officers seized 3 pounds of meth, more than 70 grams of psychedelic mushrooms, illegal pills, and over $2,000 in cash. He's being held on several controlled substance charges. Grant Sky's success in the national defense world didn't come easy. President Tom Sawyer says it's grown Grand Forks as a leader in the unmanned aerial systems world.
18: It took vision. It took an entire village of people to make it happen and a little bit of luck, too, for sure.
17: Sawyer says major defense contractors now recognize Grand Forks as a premier location to conduct unmanned aircraft research, testing, and defense work. First meeting of a new legislative committee of AI and data centers saw strong public attendance. Every seat packed. People stood shoulder to shoulder Wednesday, waiting to voice concerns about the massive energy-demanding facilities that are rapidly popping up throughout the country. AI and data center committees trying to gauge how the pieces of infrastructure should be legislated, since building them can attract big companies that provide new jobs, tax revenue, and products that are growing in importance in a modern economy. From the Flag Family Newsroom, I'm Jim Miller.
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0: 73 now. 87 for the high today. Tomorrow we'll see full sun again and 90. Sunday, little bit of clouds, 93. Back to work Monday, slight chance of rain and 90. And then after Monday, looks like we're going to settle into the 80s for next week. So I'm definitely liking that. A little cooler weather will feel good. Not that 80s is cold. It's just cooler than 90s. And hopefully we'll get some rain at some point here.
1: 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I'm looking at the fire mat. The one good one, the dark fire. Let's see here. Fully contained. That was updated 12 hours ago. The campfire, which was the big one, updated 3 hours ago. Still pretty good. Let's see here. Yeah, there's one, the Sioux fire is burning. That is, they're not giving me any. And it's interesting. The Wolfpack is another one. They usually give me percentages of containment when I check on this one map.
0: Oh, okay.
1: But I'm not seeing that in the data.
0: Maybe it hasn't been updated today yet.
1: Keep looking. I know they got a bit of rain, which every little drop helps there. And they have got teams of people up there working on it. So say a prayer for those folks. And yeah, here's to them. Because, man, oh, man, can you imagine that? Being a smoke jumper like that?
0: Oh, yeah. That would be tough.
1: Couldn't even. We've got more Trump on the TiVo teed up here.
0: We do.
1: A little later on, I'm going to be chatting with Cars Tree Service. A few issues that Quincy just wants to bring up quick on our trees. We love our trees. We need our trees. They're dealing with this, not only the ash borer is a thing, something else to be looking out for. Oh, and, Jace.
0: All the damaged trees, too, with the tornado that went through. They've been busy out there.
1: And even like he's guys just got, I think the main tip that Quincy's going to bring when it comes to all of that is get a hard hat, because you know, even branches, like when you're working under trees that have dead branches up above them, a 4 foot branch hitting you in the noggin, like just a small branch,
0: it'll smart.
1: You know, make sure you're geared up. Jace Denman, who you hear James and Jace on a lot of the sports calls here on the flag. Jace is a recipient of a new heart. He's going to be talking about Life Source and organ donation. They've got a big awareness deal going on. He'll stop in just after 8:30. So we got that happening. Let's see. A couple texts and we'll roll TiVo. Dominion voting machines have been sold to another company whose owner is a Republican.
0: Okay.
1: Yeah. Yep. Okay. I knew that. That was actually, last fall? The Leinendecker guy or whatever, the guy from St. Louis. A Liberty Vote, I believe, if I recall. Doesn't matter. We got to get the machines out of the elections.
0: Yeah, paper ballots are the only way to secure an accurate count.
1: Yep.
0: And people standing over their shoulders watching them count.
1: And we got to go back to precincts, to elementary schools, to local. Smaller equals paper ballots equals more accountability. Chain of custody, has to come back and matter where it doesn't stay. And I'm just echoing Drew Wrigley. I'm echoing what you do in North Dakota. But, you know, and someone sent a link on this quick. And it said, look at this. This is the Brennan Center or something. An article of the Brennan Center for Justice. Kev, check out how they spin this at the end of this article. And this is about the Trump administration has sued more than 20 states for refusing to turn over their voter files. And on the bottom of this deal, this is how they word it. The Trump administration's bid to collect full voter rolls from nearly every state in the nation is unprecedented and cause for concern.
0: Uh-uh.
1: States alone have the authority to run elections, which includes the responsibility of maintaining accurate voter rolls, also known as list maintenance. This entails registering eligible voters and removing voters who have moved, passed away, or otherwise become ineligible. States have the expertise and tools to keep voter lists accurate and up to date. and they have procedures in place to ensure that only eligible American citizens are included on the rolls. You just heard Luke say how Minnesota has now circumvented that process.

0: The federal government has neither the authority nor the resources to conduct list maintenance. Yet the Trump administration has made clear that one of its goals is collecting nationwide voter roll files, is to run its own analysis. You know, how dare he? But yeah, thanks for that. The cause for concern is what guys like Nick Shirley have turned up.
1: Mm-hmm.
0: 130-year-old people living in post office boxes voting.
1: Exactly.
0: They're all over California.
1: Not possible.
0: Yeah.
1: And it's like, not just California.
0: Millions of votes across the country. And like Alyssa Slotkin said, I think if this happens, well, the Democrats will never win another election. They'll have to, and go back to what Trump said, they'll have to win on policy. We were so wary of election fraud in Iraq and Afghanistan that we required photo ID and fingers to be dipped in dye. Afghanistan's literacy rate is 75%. The poverty is abject, yet everyone got photo IDs and there was a 90% plus turnout. And in a nation with poor roads, poor cell service due to mountains, and 70 distinct dialects, they knew the election results twice as fast as California.
1: Yeah, that's...
0: Are they still counting?
1: They probably are.
0: Hope it's okay. I'm going to repost that because that is awesome. And I'm just guessing you were there in the service and assumed and say thank you for your service. In my eyes, election fraud is treasonous, Dexter says. Any American citizen that is against the Save America Act should be fitted for a noose, plain and simple. Well, I don't know about that, but I don't.
1: Noose is a little far, but.
0: It's just so easy to see the culprits in all of this. To stand up there and say, this is how dare they make this a thing. Women, pregnant, divorced women and black people won't be able to do it because they don't know how to get an ID. Right.
1: Yeah, they tried that one too, didn't they?
0: I read the text of the Trump speech. Nowhere did he say anyone voted that should not have voted.
1: It's coming.
0: He has been the president 6 years, and yet no one has been arrested for mass rigging an election. Being on a voter's roll does not equate to voter fraud.
1: There's texts coming from his speech that talks about it.
0: All right. Moments away. Facebook link. Let's see here. A number of rural North Dakota counties have approved mail-in voting because of the expense of trying to hire election judges and operating polling places. I vote by mail here in Lamoure County because I would have to drive 40 miles just to vote.
1: Yep, a lot of people do. Yep,
0: yeah, a lot of people do. But that's where you go. You get your ballot. You ask your ballot to be mailed
1: to
0: you.
1: Yep,
0: it just doesn't come willy-nilly. There's houses in Michigan and Illinois and New York and California that just they get numerous ballots for people that haven't lived there for decades. And they're hoping that they can somehow get a hold of those ballots, and then they get homeless people to sign up and they get crates of them before the elections. Ask Spencer Pratt, as Alex said.
1: Mm-hmm.
0: Let's see here. North Dakota has no voter registration and will not be sending any information to the Trump administration. How is that different from states refusing to send it in? I believe that's inaccurate. I think Drew Wrigley said that they have complied with everything that the government's asked for out of North Dakota.
1: Yeah, we don't have registration, though, but we bring our information that day.
0: Yeah.
1: And if there's any question, they check it.
0: Whatever they could, they did. You could find the conversation. If you search Drew Wrigley on the website, he was on What's on Your Mind talking. I think it's not, well, whoever the Secretary of State is, not Drew Wrigley. It was, can't think of his name. But, yeah, he was on What's on Your Mind. North Dakota's complied with all that they could. That's what I know about that. All right, let's roll some more of this.
1: All right.
0: For Tebow.
1: All right, cut three here. The administration is in the process of notifying states whose election data was compromised by China and others.
0: Okay.
2: In light of the brand new and irrefutable information I have revealed tonight, my administration is in the process of notifying the states whose election data was compromised by the People's Republic of China and many others. We will be working closely to mitigate any harm, and we're taking swift action to ensure that sensitive voter data is better protected so we can never be bought. We can never be hacked, and we can never watch a stolen election again. Tomorrow, the Secretary of Homeland Security will hold a briefing to outline his department's recent work confirming cyber vulnerabilities in our electronic voting systems. They are bad. We're in the process of informing governors, senators, and members of Congress of potential issues in their states. If you look at voting today, it's in such bad shape in so many states, and we are committing to fix it. And we're also committing to be working with those states and local jurisdictions to help them fix and patch known technical vulnerabilities before the midterm elections. We have very important elections coming up. We want those elections to be honest. I've also ordered DHS to notify every state about non-citizens on their voter rolls and direct them to remove all ineligible voters from the lists immediately.
1: That'd be great. Yeah, non-eligible. Why are they there? If you know they're not eligible, they should be off those lists right now.
0: Not in California. In California, if that happens, Steve Hilton's the governor and Spencer Pratt's the mayor of L.A.
1: That'd be great, wouldn't it?
0: not in New York. Not in Illinois, not in Cook County, not in lot, you know, and that's, it's the usual suspects where it happens, but the eyes are on them. I believe they gathered a lot of evidence last election too.
1: Yeah. Well, our machines and ballot counting systems are exposed to hacking.
2: Put together, these disclosures reveal an election system so broken and so vulnerable that no one can possibly defend it. It is not defensible. Hundreds of millions of U.S. voter files are in the hands of foreign governments. Our machines and ballot counting systems are exposed to hacking and manipulation and corruption. China and other countries have been trying to meddle in our elections. Evidence of fraud has been buried. Hundreds of thousands of non-citizens and dead people are listed and active on the voter rolls. And yet we still have elections with no voter ID, no proof of citizenship, and tens of millions of ballots floating aimlessly through the mail.
1: I like the old joke, when I'm dead, Lord, please don't let me vote Democrat. That one, right?
0: Oh, yeah. Yeah. There's all kinds of memes out there about that, too, that we get all the time. And just go watch Nick Shirley's YouTube video about voter fraud in L.A. County and in California. Go watch him. Go to these post offices, these mailing centers, these houses where ballots just flow into these. There's so many of them. And then they absolutely expose that they are actively recruiting homeless people to sign up for that they can harvest those
1: Somebody
0: ballots.
1: Went to jail for that, for signing them up. Yeah.
0: Now imagine you have all of those actual ballots and you have bins of them and you've already filled them out. And when it gets to the election, that's why California takes so much time to count it up. Okay, where's Spencer at? Here's 10,000 more.
1: Yeah, in the mail-in, he didn't get one vote. Not one.
0: That's impossible.
1: Not in California.
0: That's impossible.
1: Yeah, it is. It's statistically impossible that would happen.
0: Yep, so there you go.
1: Our elections were left vulnerable to being rigged.
2: Great damage has been done to our country. Our elections were left vulnerable to being rigged and stolen, and the trust of the American people was lost. This cannot be allowed to continue. Every American, whether you're a Republican, Democrat, Independent, or otherwise, should be able to agree that we deserve the most secure, honest, and fair election system anywhere in the world. Secure elections should be a partisan, really, we should be together. Democrats, Republicans, Independents, everybody. And it should not be a partisan issue. It should cause to unite us, not to divide us. This should be a cause. We should be united, not divided.
0: But why are we divided? And who's doing the dividing?
1: One of the liberal media's, their headline on this was, Trump is undermining voter confidence by his speech. No, he's not. He's pointing out what we already know.
0: I think so many people over the last, however many decades are completely disenfranchised with the whole thing, knowing the fraud level.
1: Exactly.
0: Knowing their vote doesn't really count. They just manipulate. Remember Al Franken and the whole trunk full of ballots and things in Minnesota?
1: Yep.
0: And it's happened and happened. And finally, somebody steps up and says, yeah, let's fix this. And suddenly he's the evil Nazi dictator guy that wants to do that?
1: They put a bill in his name to have him go away.
0: And by the way, I did check. There, I started at 24. It's 29 states that are still in adjudication for turning over these roles, and they are exactly the states you'd think they are.
1: Get the blue ones.
0: Yep. Oregon, California, Washington, all on down the list.
1: Do you want to run one
0: more
1: here?
0: One more?
1: Okay.
0: Yeah.
1: The results of an investigation by DHS at .gov, which identified approximately 278,000 non-citizens who are registered to vote. Non-citizens.
0: And this is what they know of, what they find.
2: Finally, to reveal just how vulnerable our elections continue to be, we are releasing the results of a stunning investigation by the Department of Homeland Security. According to the DHS review, state voter rolls, and public records, they identified approximately 278,000 non-citizens who are registered to vote in federal elections. Since Democrat states refuse to share their voter files, the real number is actually much higher than that. Yet, even this limited analysis found more than 250,000 foreigners illegally registered to vote.
1: Unreal.
0: Yeah.
1: And this is what we're finding. So Trump is right.
0: Yeah, but we should, but we're deniers for that. We should deny all that. That's all just some sort of big lie. And then think of what the number is going to be of people that, and again, here illegally, don't pay taxes, don't contribute to the system, but still get to pick who represents our money and who spends our money and where it goes.
1: Yeah.
0: Why do you think there's so much fraud?
1: Look at Minnesota, all the Somali fraud there.
0: All of them.
1: It's not racist either. It's the way, it's what it is.
0: Yeah. Great stuff. Need to know Morning Show on the Flag. Think about it. Be right back.
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0: Need to know Morning Show on the Flag. I'd like to dedicate this bumper to Dean Lysaki on this Friday, middle of July, delivering this forecast.
1: There goes my hero. So sweet.
0: You're like 6-2 so far this
9: dude, it's been, this is a little different than last summer, isn't it?
0: Yeah.
9: In terms of weekends?
0: You're throwing the heat.
9: Yeah.
0: And all, you know, it's like that. I've always said we get about 12 weekends, 13, 14 maybe if you get into May and September, to get good weather to do whatever, you know, and we got to deliver on the weekend. And man, here's another one. And the smoke thing was really putting on.
1: Oh, yeah. That put a damper on it yesterday.
0: The whole thing, but. No, not happening now.
9: Yeah, we're looking okay for this weekend, and as we lead into this weekend, if you want to start with today, we're looking
0: at... Yeah, by the way, 3-degree guarantee.
9: 3-degree guarantee. Forecasted, I got 93, we hit 92 yesterday.
0: Dang.
9: Yeah, so right on it. Today, a little bit cooler as a cool front has pressed through or is will be pressing through, switching our winds to the northwest today, 10 to 25. About 86 today. We're going to go 86 with, again, those breezy conditions developing this afternoon out of the northwest. Clear skies, low 60s tonight, light north winds, and sunny light north winds on Saturday. Highs right around 90. Man, that's a great summer day. Winds winds pick up a little bit out of the south on Sunday, about 10 to 20, partly cloudy, low 90s. And then we're staying right around 90 on Monday and then low 80s as we head into next week. A little cooler weather coming in, but dry conditions, unfortunately. Yeah. Now, you asked about WeFest.
1: So yes.
0: August, early indicators.
9: Yes. August 5th through 9th, the start of it looks dry. The end of it, and again, it's a LRC has rain on the 9th, 10th, and 11th, a pretty big rainstorm. Okay. Now, again, if that comes in a day or so early, then that washes that weekend out. But there is rain 9th, 10th, and 11th on the LRC with temperatures in the 80s. It looks like mid-80s. So temperature-wise, not bad.
1: No.
9: We'll be keeping an eye on that rain event, though. Let's hope that holds through. I've seen it switch. If it switches a day,
1: well, that's kind of,
9: it busts out that weekend. So
1: yeah. The acts basically are Thursday, Friday, Saturday. So yeah, 6th, 7th, and 8th.
9: The start of it looks dry.
1: Yeah.
9: Yeah.
0: Well, there's a reason that Uncle Kev, Mr. Festival, has two 10x20 car awnings for festivals.
9: There you go.
1: Not your first rodeo.
0: Yeah, and don't forget the tie downs, okay? Don't forget the tie downs because with the rain comes a little wind.
9: Oh, yeah.
0: All right, buddy. Thanks. 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
10: While intense El Nino conditions could hurt harvest in much of the world, the climate phenomena is likely to boost ag production in Argentina in the second half of the year. The U.S. Climate Prediction Center said El Nino's conditions will intensify as the second half of the year progresses, and the El Nino phenomena causes warm ocean waters in the central and eastern equatorial Pacific, leading to lower rainfall in parts of Asia and Australia, which raises fear about diminished global food supply and higher food prices due to drought. In Argentina, an large exporter of soybeans, corn, and wheat, the phenomena increases the frequency and intensity of rainfall, which really favors crop development in that country.
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12: Oil and gas prices higher again this morning. I'm Dave Anthony. Fox News continuing to rise back up after U.S. and Iran fighting flared back up. Oil gaining more than 2%. The price of the gas pump up 4 more cents. AAA's national average for regular back to $3.98 a gallon. That's a dime more than last week, a dollar higher than before the conflict. After the U.S. military bombed Iran a sixth straight night.
13: What they hit last night with a lot of bridges around port cities. There's a port city, Bandar Hamir, they had bridges hit. We've seen Bandar Abbas now hit several days in a row. And for the first time in this conflict, U.S. Marines boarded a vessel. U.S. Marines from the 11th Marine Expeditionary Unit boarded a ship called Wen Yao as it was attempting to cross the blockade. Now, since the blockade went into effect, U.S. forces have redirected 3 ships, disabled one by firing Hellfire missiles into the smokestack.
12: Fox's Mike Tobin in Tel Aviv. Iran retaliated again today, firing missiles and drones into Gulf countries and American bases. China is denying election interference claims President Trump made last night in a primetime TV address, alleging China gathered information on about 200 million Americans and tried to influence the 2020 election.
2: Names, addresses, phone numbers, political party preferences, and other sensitive data that would be needed to register to vote.
12: And he again urged Congress to pass a voting law.
2: This landmark bill requires that all voters must show photo voter ID. How simple is that?
12: Well, Democrats don't support that. Senate Minority Leader Chuck Schumer called the Trump address pathetic and said before it,
14: this is about laying groundwork to undermine the 2026 election before a single vote has been cast.
12: Now an update on the outbreak of cyclosporiasis, the sickness causing nasty diarrhea.
15: Health officials are investigating Taco Bell's iceberg lettuce supplier as a possible source for the outbreak. The FDA and CDC traced the illness in some states to lettuce grown in Mexico. The Wall Street Journal reports it's from a company called Taylor Farms.
12: Fox's Nate Four, more than 5,000 cases, mostly in Michigan. 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
16: 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That's the story of North Dakota and rural Minnesota. 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For 250 years, that dream has inspired generations to work hard, invest in their future, and build a life worth passing on. 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
12: Two deadly shootings remain under investigation involving immigration enforcement. The first one was in Texas last week involving a white van with people here illegally inside that the Trump administration alleges have been weaponized by the driver. Here's U.S. Attorney Aaron Reitz.
17: During this confrontation between federal agents and a group of illegal aliens attempting to flee, one of the officers fired a single shot.
12: Well, the man killed was not the target of the enforcement operation. That's the same for the Colombian man killed this week and the other shooting in Maine.
18: Close relatives say ICE officer and Army veteran David Brulette should never have been given a badge and gun to patrol American streets, according to reporting from the Associated Press. Brulette is accused of shooting 25-year-old Johan Sebastian Duran Guerrero on Monday while in his car near his home in Maine. Homeland Security officials say he fired shots because he feared for public safety. Family members say Brulette's history of violent behavior includes attacking women in his life. The incident reiterates questions over how thoroughly ICE recruits are vetted. At least 10 people have died in encounters with ICE agents since President Trump launched his immigration crackdown after returning to office. Tanya J. Powers, Fox News.
12: President Trump is bringing back an immigration policy he put in place his first time in office.
19: The public charge policy would deny legal immigration status to immigrants using public benefits like food stamps, Medicaid, and federal housing vouchers. The policy was first implemented during President Trump's first term, but was reversed by former President Joe Biden. Under the policy, green card applicants would have to prove they're not a burden to the country. U.S. Citizenship and Immigration Services says the federal government is reaffirming the requirement of self-reliance and protecting public resources. At the White House, Jared Halpern, Fox News.
12: Stocks may drop again at the opening bell this hour on Wall Street. Dow futures, they are down almost 400 points. NASDAQ futures down more than 500. I'm Dave Anthony. This is Fox News.
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22: The man charged with dismembering his girlfriend in January, pleading not guilty. Joshua Height arrested in February for the murder of Isadora Wengel after Wengel went missing for more than a month. Height appeared in Cass County Court Wednesday for an initial appearance where he submitted his plea in front of Wengel's family and members of his own family. Wengel's body was not found, but police believe Height may have disposed the remains in a Minnesota junkyard after dismembering her body and sealing it in a black tote bin. The next hearing of the case is scheduled for September 3rd, but Height's attorneys say they will likely request a continuance. The candidates dropped out of the race for mayor of Moorhead. Nonprofit leader Cassie Sofferman announced on social media she's ending her campaign after what she called a great deal of reflection. Sofferman said she wanted to bring the voices of working families and lower-income residents into city conversations and pledged to continue advocating for affordability, accessibility, and responsive government. The mayoral race now includes former Mayor Delray Williams and current City Council member Lisa Borgen. Well, with triple-digit heat index values and thick wildfire smoke, it makes it hard to be outside for long, but campgrounds still packed with families determined to squeeze in a little more summer. At Lindenwood Park, campers rolled in Thursday, even as the heat and haze made it tough to breathe. Health experts do recommend limiting time outdoors and taking breaks in air conditioning. From the Flag Family Newsroom, I'm Jim Miller.
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21: 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What have we done with
0: innocence? Happy Friday. Friday.
1: Yay, yay is Alex, right.
0: Alex and Kev, about 10 past 8, and yay because the smoke cleared out.
1: Yeah, and double yay because it's going to be another nice weekend. I think this is about our fourth in a row now. So
0: yeah, buddy.
1: So we're loving Dean right now. 74 is where we're at now, heading up to 86 today, which sounds just fine to me, especially with that smoke heading out. Tomorrow we're going to see some sunshine and 90, another warm one. Sunday, a few clouds, 93. Just a slight chance of rain for us on Monday and 90. And then the following week into Tuesday, Wednesday, Thursday, we're in the 80s, so cooling down a little bit, but not horrible at all. Should be good.
0: Boom shakalaka.
1: Yeah, we're good to go.
0: Coming in on the weekend, too. Dino, on Fridays in the summer, when he gets a good weekend forecast, he has kind of that rooster strut walking around.
1: Oh, he does. Yeah.
0: Oh, yeah. He knows he's getting the pool invite.
1: He's hoping.
0: He
1: doesn't know.
0: He's working for it. 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
1: Yeah, they do.
0: For the times when they can get in and get it done. 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
1: He's here.
0: A little tree talk. Hey, buddy. Welcome back.
3: Thanks, guys. How's it going?
0: You bet. Good. How you been?
3: Good.
1: He's been telling me he's been pretty busy out at the lakes area. Had his whole crew out there to get it all figured out,
0: all
1: fixed up.
3: Yeah.
0: How's that coming? How's it going? How did it go? Give us the update.
3: Yeah, last week was a busy week.
0: Right up on that microphone, bro.
1: Yeah, get a little closer.
3: Yeah, last week was busy on Big Floyd. We had probably 8 crews out there for a couple days. Got it pretty well wrapped up now. I think it's back to just more minor stuff, minor trimming, but the majority of the down trees, stuff on houses, things like that is taken care of. But yeah,
0: I gotta say, man, I saw the video of you guys and just the lineup of utility trucks and, you know, boom cranes and skid steers, and just it was
1: quite
0: so
1: an operation.
0: Unbelievable how that all went. And I know you guys were one of the leads there, and I give just as much love to TS Dock and Lyft and all the Lyft and Dock guys that had all the barges out there dealing with everything on the water, and there you guys are dealing everything on the ground. Let's talk about that, the loss of those old growth trees and stuff. And there's a big loss there, isn't there?
3: Yeah, it's devastating. It wasn't a very widespread area. It was pretty isolated to that area.
0: Yep,
3: but just the destruction that happened on that lake was incredible. The massive mature trees that were uprooted. There's many properties that every single tree is either uprooted or snapped in half, and a lot of people are left with no trees in their yard.
1: I've got a question. If they're uprooted, can you push them back down if it's not too bad and get them back in there, or isn't that going to work?
3: Not typically. Okay. I would say if they're 6 inches and larger, that's not going to go over very well. Even the smaller ones, anytime you uproot, you're going to have severed roots on the side that pulls up. So it's just, you could probably stake it back up and it might look fine for
1: a little
3: six
1: bit,
3: months
1: yeah.
3: to a year, but it's most likely to get...
1: The wind will take it down again then, I suppose, too.
0: Yeah, it's starving half the tree, right?
3: Yeah, yeah, most likely.
0: You don't have roots anymore.
3: Yeah, and your most common trees to uproot are going to be your evergreens. They have a very shallow and widespread root system to them. But with out there, we saw plenty of mature deciduous trees uprooting as well. It was wild. A lot of people out there, all of our guys, a lot of equipment, all the dock guys, like you said, all the insurance guys, all the everyone and their sister was out there on those small, tight lake roads.
1: Right.
3: And it was tough to get around anywhere, and then you got your gawkers looking
1: sure there was tons of them out there, yeah.
0: That was something else. A friend of mine who's the sheriff's department was like, yeah, the people just driving through with their cameras, you know, with their phones up. It's like, get out of the way.
1: Yeah.
0: So what happens to all the fallen trees? It's like, I know you got a lot of wood chippers running out there. Does that all go to compost, or does anybody say, hey, you know, throw those over here, I'll cut them up and split them, and we can sell them for firewood, or are they just disposed of? How does that work?
3: Yeah, it depends on the property owner and what they want to do. A lot of people will keep a portion of the wood for firewood. A lot of times in the storm damage setting, we don't really do much chipping. We just get it all hauled out of there as quick as possible. So unfortunately, a lot of that stuff does go to the landfill. We always try to utilize wood and wood chips whenever possible. We'd much rather see that stuff go to good use and someone get some use out of it.
1: And it's not too late to replant in the season if they want to start this year on that.
3: No, I would, fall time is always a good time to plant. I would caution planting right in the middle of the summer, just with the high temps and just the lack of moisture right now.
1: But
3: fall time when things get a little bit cooler is much better. Spring and fall is always what we recommend for replanting.
1: Now, what are you seeing for diseases with trees now? I know you kind of specialize in all that.
3: Yeah, emerald ash borer is still a big thing in Fargo as well as Otter Tail County. It's been found in multiple places. So our guys are still very busy with tree and ash trees. Dutch elm disease, still seeing a few cases of that. Just looked at a few trees in Moorhead that were just confirmed with Dutch elm disease. And that is always, it's always surprising how quickly the elms go once they're confirmed. Usually it's a matter of about a month and the whole canopy is brown.
1: And they take out a whole block too.
3: Yeah, so Dutch elm disease is going to be a vascular fungal disease, most commonly spread by either the elm bark beetle or through the root systems if nearby elms, which is part of why we always recommend diversifying species, not planting the same species all down a line. Just because a lot of times if one tree gets something,
1: that makes sense. I didn't think of that.
0: A friend of mine who hadn't played at Edgewood in a lot of years was up there. He said, yeah, they've taken out a lot of trees. I don't know if it was from a lot of the elms they took out, a lot of that old growth up North Fargo. But he said, yeah, it was definitely, to him, it seemed a lot thinned out up there. Did you, anything on any of that as far as away North Fargo? Did they, that you've ever seen or
3: heard? I'm not sure about Edgewood. I know that the majority of the parks and the city they're looking to diversify as much as possible. So
0: they lost a lot of trees on North Elm too in Fargo. I know that.
3: Yeah, and they're looking to remove ash trees. They both treat and remove ash trees, trying to get the percentage of ash trees down. So that's always one of their goals is diversification. I know they took out quite a few trees out at Osgood this last winter too. So
1: how do you guys diagnose the issues with trees? Can you save like elm disease early if you get a early diagnosis? I mean, how do you assess it?
3: So with Dutch elm disease, there is a great treatment for it that's very effective, but it does need to be done on a preventative measure. It can be done if you were to find that it has Dutch elm disease very, very quickly, but it would be kind of a shot in the dark to treat it. It most likely wouldn't stop the tree from dying. So we always just say it. Yeah, it's a preventative treatment. If it gets Dutch elm disease, it's...
1: So you would do that once a year then? Is this like spraying it then once a year?
3: Yeah, it's a fungicide macro injection for the elms. So we drill holes at the base of the tree and essentially give that tree an IV. Mm. We put a couple hundred gallons of water and fungicide into the tree, and that protects the tree for 3 years. Okay. So if you have those big, beautiful, mature elm trees that you just couldn't stand the fact of losing, it's always a great treatment, and it lasts for 3 years.
1: How long do they live, the elm trees?
3: Oh, they long time. Many, many years.
1: Okay.
3: Yeah.
1: Hundreds.
3: Yeah.
0: Big old elm.
3: Yeah.
0: Yeah. Big old elm. Big old oaks, big old elms.
3: Absolutely.
0: The ash trees are the problem that we're looking at right now. All right, we got to run. We're out of time, buddy. Always good to hang out, Quincy from Cars Tree Service. 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Good to see you again, buddy. We'll do again soon.
3: Absolutely. Thanks, guys.
1: Yep, thanks for coming in.
0: Yeah, if you got trees, they're the go-to.
1: Exactly.
0: And you know, got to take care of our trees and make sure you're keeping them watered and all that with all the heat.
1: And preventative. That's always the way to go too.
0: All right, quick break. Need to Know Morning Show on the Flag. Be right back.
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0: There we go. All right. 8:23. Need to know morning show on the flag. Just looking at a couple of texts here, giggling at the memes. The Democratic Party is just in trouble. I don't know.
1: They don't have a bench. They got nobody but crazies.
0: And they're just the gift that keeps on giving when it comes to photoshopping and memes and stuff. It's just like, thanks for the one with Rashida Tlaib. She's a special kind of yeller, isn't she? They all are.
1: You know?
0: So Dino's on his way in. We'll get a breakdown here of a very nice-looking weekend for you. A bunch of texts of the Red Wing text line. Hey, guys, anyone that is over 40 years old, please name an election where up to 7 states stopped counting for over a week and had no results, but yet our wonderful media and politicians say there's no evidence and don't ask questions. Get all the elections before that except for for Gore v. Bush, which was one county in Florida, had results by 9 p.m. to midnight. Yeah. Been asking questions ever since, really, on that one. Voting should be an inconvenience, Texter says. Please, people don't have the right to have it be easy to vote. They should have to go out of their way and make a sacrifice on one day of the year to make their vote. Early voting is bad mail. Is bad mail, and voting is bad. They all lead to corruption. We're only kind of dumb enough to think that the convenience is more important than the integrity of the system.
1: What if they have it so you can vote from your phone, you know, like for Dancing with the Stars or something?
0: Or
1: you
0: American
1: just like
0: American Idol?
1: Yeah. You just like put your vote in and make it nice and convenient.
0: Nope. Yeah, no.
8: How about you, crazy?
1: That's probably what they want. Because that'd be real easy to cheat.
8: When did you become a Democrat?
1: I'm not. I'm just saying.
0: She's being satirical, Dean.
8: Oh, I missed that part. She looks so serious.
1: Dean.
0: She sold it.
1: I'm never serious on a Friday.
8: That's for sure, right?
0: But that's the point. It's like, why don't we just make it so that you just have to step into a room and raise your hand? You know? Hey, all right, everybody wants him, raise your hand. Okay, good. Yeah, we got it. Go ahead.
1: Or clapping. Okay, this side of the room's for Obama. This side's for Trump. Let's see who claps the loudest.
0: Okay, yeah, this is not an all skate. That's unbelievable. 8:26. Happy Friday. Kevin and Alex Dino's here with the good news. He's got that rooster walk going around.
8: Can we vote on the weather?
0: Strut going. You win, baby.
8: Yeah, I love it when the nice weather falls on the weekend.
1: And we like it when that happens, too.
8: Now, Bonnie on our sister station said, this is too hot. No, well, if you don't have a pool, it's not. 90 on a weekend with sunshine?
1: Well, it can be if you don't have somewhere with water to go.
8: Then, get a friend that has a lake place or a pool.
1: Yeah, bribe Alex.
0: On that note, if you are coming to Lakes Country, this happened at a couple of lakes in my neighborhood. The public access landing for boats is not a swimming area. Okay,
8: oh,
0: that's
8: good
0: not
8: point.
0: Yeah, that's not where you bring your kids and you park in the landing and you swim at the with the on the ramp, the concrete ramp where they launch the boat.
1: Do you have to tell people that?
0: Oh yeah.
1: Wow.
0: There was a little confrontation on a lake near here with a family parked illegally in the way. Kids by boat props. You have to be at least 50 feet away, depending on them. And some of them, there's no swimming or anything at all anywhere near it.
1: I wouldn't think
0: so. There's beaches everywhere. City of Virgis, City of Fraser, City of Detroit Lakes. Public beach. There's a mile-long beach in Detroit Lakes. You're good to go there. Just don't swim at the access. Anyway. All right, Dean. Get the details in.
8: Well, we've got a pretty decent weekend in store if you like the summer heat. We've got it's pretty humid out there this morning, but we will see a cool front come through, and that will usher in some drier air as we head into the afternoon. We're currently in the mid to upper 70s. We'll make it into the about 86 to 87 degree range today, with winds turning to the northwest at about 10 to 25 as high pressure builds in. And then the high pressure sits overhead tonight, leading to light north winds, clear skies, low 60s. Maybe leave the windows open tonight? Give the air conditioner a rest? No,
1: I don't know.
8: Okay, all right. And then Saturday and Sunday, we'll see plenty of sunshine on Saturday. Mostly sunny, light north winds, 90. And then partly cloudy, winds turn to the south on Sunday with highs in the low 90s. And then we'll stay at 90 on Monday, and then another Canadian air mass comes in here Tuesday onward of next week with low to mid 80s from Tuesday onward, but dry. I mean, over the next week to 10 days, if we got a quarter inch of rain, I'd be shocked.
1: What are you hearing from the farmers? Are they?
8: They're not mad at you. They're not going to be. Well, somebody is. You know,
1: you can't make everybody happy.
8: It's either the X or the farmers, one or the other. Somebody's mad. But I mean, it's, you know, we get through these dry stretches, but you don't want this lasting too long. And I see this drier than normal pattern over the northern plains lasting for at least 2 weeks, probably through the end of the month.
1: Yeah, especially when it's this hot. This is prime growing season
8: right now, so we need that. And we need a little moisture for the crops. And I just, again, over the next week to 10 days, if we got a quarter inch, I'd be shocked. Mm. It looks like less than that. So very dry conditions.
0: Yeah. Okay. Well, and I mean, you see a lot of the watering systems going now across the field.
8: Oh, yeah. Yep. You know, yeah. Same with your lawns. You know, if you want to keep those green, you have to keep them watered.
0: Do it in the morning, please.
8: Yes. Yeah.
0: Get your timer running in the morning.
8: Afternoon is not a good time to do it.
0: Not at all.
8: No doubt.
0: Thanks, buddy.
8: You got it.
0: Always love the accuracy of the LRC. Text 701-271-1100. Texter says, my Republican great uncle voted Democrat last election. First time ever since he died in 2015. I could probably.
1: Yeah.
0: Is that true?
1: Probably.
0: Text me back. Because it could be true. I want to know if that's actually true.
1: And how could you find out, though? I mean, are you going to know?
0: There you go. All right, let's get an update on the business here. We'll get some headlines coming up, too. Stand by.
9: I'm Taylor Riggs, and this is the Fox Business Report.
10: There's a mixed picture for the housing market in June. Housing starts, groundbreakings for new construction jumped in the month more than expected, up 19%. However, building permits for future construction declined 3%. Chipmaker shares continue to lose ground today as investors respond to renewed concerns about the artificial intelligence buildup. Travelers' earnings easily topped Wall Street expectations. It was dealing with lower catastrophe losses and made more from investment income. Travelers experienced massive losses last year when wildfires struck Los Angeles. Fifth Third Bank shares are up 2.5% after upbeat earnings. Its merger with Comerica is benefiting the company. That's your Fox Business Report. I'm Jenny Coselda. Invested in you.
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22: Well, chairman of the Republican Party of Minnesota, Alex Plekish, says that the party was surprised President Trump endorsed MyPillow CEO Mike Lindell for governor, adding, quote, Minnesota Republicans must choose the candidate best positioned to defeat Amy Klobuchar. Plekish said when the going got tough under Tim Walz, Mike Lindell left Minnesota for Texas. Now he wants Minnesota Republicans to overlook his serious financial baggage, public records showing tens of thousands of dollars in delinquent property taxes, and significant electability concerns. Plekish didn't say Minnesotans should vote for the MNGOP-endorsed candidate, veteran and businessman Kendall Qualls, or Minnesota Speaker of the House Lisa Damith in the August 11th primary. A Mohawk man arrested after a drug bust near Barnesville July 8th. Police say detectives got information people were taking drugs to Fargo-Moorhead from the Twin Cities. Detectives, members of the Cass County Drug Task Force and Clay County Sheriff's Office, did stop a car near Barnesville. 3 pounds of meth, 2.5 ounces of psychedelic mushrooms, 56 DEA Schedule II prescription pills, and more than $2,100 were seized. Police say the drugs have a street value of more than $23,000. 45-year-old Jason Flifflet was arrested on several charges. The investigation into this case is ongoing. From the Flag Family Newsroom, I'm Jim Miller.
12: 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From the Badlands to the Black Hills, from small town campgrounds to national parks, the journey becomes part of the destination. 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
0: That'll be fun. Swank's cruise to Castleton. Jay hanging out on that deal. Shocking. I know. Anytime there's a car night or a cruise night or anything to do with any rides, Jay Thomas is there. It's Kevin and Alex, Need to Know Morning Show on the Flag. Happy Friday. 24 away from 9. Going to talk a really cool picnic that's going on for a great cause here in just a second. Dino's walking around.
1: Yeah,
0: here.
1: He's the man, isn't he?
0: Look at him.
1: He's strutting.
0: Yeah, buddy.
1: Yeah, we're at 74 now, 86 for the high today, and it seems like a lot of that smoke has moved out, and it sounds like it's going to stay that way for the weekend, thank God.
0: Yeah.
1: Tomorrow, 90, and lots of sunshine there. Sunday, 93. Just a slight chance of rain for us Monday, 90 as well. And as we get into the next week, Looks like 80s, so cooling down a little bit, which sounds pretty good
4: Thank
1: to me.
4: Thank goodness.
1: Yeah, exactly.
0: Yeah, love it. 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You never, no question goes unanswered. With these decades of experience, will teach you that. 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

0: weekend mm-hmm. or so, but I mean that it then we're in busy season for the yeah. next, I don't know,
1: 6 months.
0: Six to eight oh, months, yeah. I forget it. It'll be done wrapping up around in March, maybe in if you're lucky, April, with one of the Dragon teams maybe advancing in the national tournament. But it's a long time, so we've been in, you know, enjoying our summer and having full weekends.
1: How long have you guys been working together?
0: Our first time, we basically started training in together with Steve Hallstrom back in January of 2020.
1: Okay.
0: So it's been about 6.5 years. So,
1: nice.
0: Yeah.
1: Yep.
0: So the 2020 into 2021 season, that was our first full season together.
1: So you guys are a well-oiled machine.
0: Pretty much. I mean, I tell you what, I'm sure that you two can attest to it as well. When you get used to broadcasting with somebody, there is a chemistry, there's a timing yeah. there. And, you know, each of us have done some games when the other has been gone. And we've had someone like our very own Greg Bird fill in with us. Mm-hmm. And there's a timing that you have to get used to with a different person.
1: Exactly.
0: So it's been one of those things that we get each other. We know each other's kind of rhythms and stuff. So it's pretty easy to call games and do sports talk shows and stuff like that together these days.
1: Yeah, good.
2: Yeah, well, and kudos to you. I mean, you're the epitome of pivoting in a career that...
0: Oh, yeah.
2: When you came here, you really had never done this before.
0: No, I mean,
2: right?
0: I mean, yeah, I mean, basically what happened was I had a next door neighbor that, you know, we were going from the blogging community to podcasting. And so one day, just because my neighbor and I would always sit and talk sports, I'm like, do you want to start a podcast? Mm-hmm. Now, granted, it took me 6 to 9 months later after to finally get all the equipment and get started.
1: right.
0: But,
1: right.
0: you know, I started doing that. That led to an opportunity. We had a semi-pro football team here, which for those that don't know, semi-pro yep. football is basically glorified rec league, but it gave me an opportunity to start broadcasting with those guys, which then eventually led to knowing some people here and got an opportunity to start calling games for the station. And then that led to career number two in life. So yeah. I've already retired once and, you know, started a second career. So
1: and they keep calling
0: yeah,
1: me back in.
0: Yeah, so my retirement lasted for a week, technically, if you want to look at it that way. So, you know, I had a long retirement before
1: that
0: starting
1: works.
0: A second
1: That's
0: career.
1: Fine.
0: Yeah, but I've been doing, you know, radio now full time since 2022. Well. So.
1: Yeah,
0: you know, and it's been a good
2: up
0: change.
2: On it pretty quick, bro. I'll tell
0: yeah,
2: you that.
0: It does. It does.
2: So he gets here, and I'm loving this team. By the way, James and Jace have the best decorated office at the Radio Ranch.
0: That's right.
2: Even,
0: we do.
2: It's not even close.
0: We keep adding to it too.
2: Jay Thomas is second.
1: It depends on what your decor is.
0: Yeah, exactly. What's right. your taste in the decor?
1: Do you like sports? That's yep. where you're
2: just,
1: going.
2: Yeah, I'm just talking about flair. You know
0: yeah,
2: what I'm just
0: we've got more pieces of flair, Alex. That's what it is.
1: Oh, that's what you call it.
2: Yeah. There's a lot of that. Going through life, and mm-hmm. life is good, and he's transitioned to a new career, and we're calling games, and boom.
0: Mm-hmm.
2: A major coronary event.
0: Yep.
2: So walk us through this. And I talk about you a lot here mm-hmm. and there, just people that are dealing with different
0: yeah.
2: things and God's miracle of life. And, I mean, it truly was the way to me that this all came together for you as we were all watching this and praying for you was a miracle.
0: Yeah. And I want to point out, I want to point out too that, I mean, I've had one of our other hosts on our brother station over there talk about that. And I am not the miracle. A miracle happened to me based
2: right.
0: on everything
2: oh, of
0: because
2: course, yes.
0: here I was at, 52 years old, thinking I'm starting to do the right things. I'm starting to worry about cancer screenings and health things because I'm starting to get older. Mom's side of the family, she's got some cancer issues. I knew Dad's side of the family had some heart issues. And come to find out that the thing that happened to me basically happened to my dad and to my grandfather. So obviously kind of genetics played a role, but it was just a normal Monday, October 28th, 2024. I come to work. I go see my daughter at work, buy her some lunch. I went to the gym. And basically then there's a hole in my memory as far as exactly what happened. But I do know on my phone search, there was a search for what can be mistaken for a heart attack. I ended up passing out behind the wheel of my car my way back to my house because I guess that's what I thought I should do. That crash, though, led to my phone and obviously neighbors calling 911. I was resuscitated multiple times, 8 times that day is what I've been told,
1: wow.
0: a 9th time later in the hospital, but had a massive heart attack. It damaged the heart. I was at Sanford here locally, got transferred down to Abbott Northwestern in Minneapolis. And basically with what the damage was to my heart, I had different chambers of the heart. They weren't working in conjunction. Basically, the electronics were messed up.
2: Yep.
0: So a pacemaker wasn't going to fix it. The LVAD, which is a kind of exterior pump thing that keeps people's hearts beating, that wasn't going to fix it. The only thing that was going to fix it was a heart transplant.
1: Wow.
0: And so based on some of the extenuating factors, when I was in the hospital, I got moved up in priority.

0: thankfully, I only had to technically wait about a week on the waiting list once I got approved to
1: be
0: on the
1: transplant. That's pretty rare, isn't it?
0: Yeah.
2: It was unreal to
1: Isn't
2: me.
1: It normally like months?
0: They actually said, based on someone in like my situation, it was going to be at least 2 weeks.
1: Okay.
0: And so I made it through the first week, and then the second kind of listing, because it was almost like a weekly thing. So the first time there was 10 different hearts, then none of them either fit me or they were going to accept for me. The next time there was, I believe, 6 different lists. I was 7th on one, 3rd on the other. So I'm like, okay, hopefully by next week we'll find one. Mm-hmm. Well, on the list I was 3rd, the top person got ill and couldn't do a transplant at that time. The second person accepted a different heart, so that heart fell to me. So here on the day before Thanksgiving, I'm calling my wife at 3 o'clock in the morning saying that I think they have a heart for me. And I had texted them, my parents, and my wife, and my parents took turns coming up and staying with me in the hospital. And I was lucky enough to have a heart transplant the day before Thanksgiving in 2024. And everything, to some extent, has gone perfect since that transplant. I've had a little, there's this thing called CMV. It's kind of a virus, and you got to take medicine to get rid of it. And sure. It's not a big thing. But that's been the only real hiccup. I mean, my cardiac rehab went well. My, you know, recovering from the procedure, the acceptance of a donor's organ in me, my body said, hey, you know, we're cool. I mean, it kind of fits my personality where I try and get along with everybody, right? And so somebody else's heart's been placed in me, and I'm just like, you if you do your job, we're cool, bro.
1: Yep.
0: And everything's been fine.
1: You can live here. It's fine.
0: Yeah, it's fine. Man, we're cool. We'll go out and do stuff,
2: that
0: you know, et cetera.
2: Unbelievable.
0: Yeah.
2: I mean, it's just to think about just that we were capable of doing that and that happened to you.
0: Well, exactly. And even one of the devices, it's called an Impella device that helps the blood flow when you're having some of these VTAC episodes.
2: Okay.
0: That was a new technology that when I was in the hospital, the doctors told me this has only really been available for use for like the last 5 years. So medical technology keeps expanding at just an incredible exponential rate. So everything just kind of worked for me about as perfect as it could. And technically, after the transplant, it was on November 27th. December 9th, I was actually discharged from the hospital. So
1: oh, wow.
0: If you do the math, that's like 12 days.
1: That's
0: after
1: quick.
0: A transplant of a heart.
2: I know.
0: And so then we're down there for another week, and I was home
2: what
0: basically.
2: What a great Thanksgiving,
0: yeah,
2: by the way.
0: Exactly.
2: You were such a part of our prayer Thanksgiving.
0: Yeah, and then I was able to be home for Christmas, mm-hmm. Spent a couple weeks recovering, kind of getting my strength back. And I started back here working and being on the radio on January 6th.
1: That so, is quick. That's
0: yeah.
1: a quick.
0: Well, I had nothing else to do, and I was starting to bother my wife.
2: Yeah.
1: Get out of here.
0: But I mean, the biggest part of all this, though, is the awareness of people becoming donors. Because to some extent, it's a very small thing. You have that box on your
1: driver's license
0: check that you're a donor. Let your family know that you want to be a donor. Because I've had the pleasure of meeting Sarah and Arlen Fisher. They lost a son at a young age, and he became a donor to hundreds of different people with some major organs, skin donations, you know, probably corneas, et cetera, mm-hmm. all of the different things. I think they said 124 different recipients of some of his organs and skin, et cetera. And it's something like that you can do that can affect so many people and give so many people second chances at life. And so this Saturday, we've got the 3rd annual Strides for Second Chances walk and picnic. And basically what it's for is to invite donor families, transplant recipients, and members of that donation and transplant community to gather for a walk, followed by a picnic to promote organ donation and honor and remember those that have given the ultimate gift to others. And that's going to be coming up here Saturday. And I didn't...
2: Tomorrow.
1: Where is this at?
0: It's over at the Garden of Healing.
2: Garden of Healing.
0: It's at 3020 51st Street South, which is basically just right east of Shields Arena. Mm-hmm. And I was asked to be the MC for this last year. And I'm, you know, not even a year out from transplant. I was like, I don't know if I'm ready for that. And now after, and they always say, a lot of the people I've talked to with support groups, et cetera, that first year after the transplant, it takes you about a year to really feel back like you yourself. And so this year, you know, like I've said, I mean, last month I had my 18-month appointment. So we're a year and a half out. Now we're about a year and 7 months out. And I felt, you know, when they asked me this year, it was time to give back in my own way. So I'm going to be emceeing this event. I mean, it's a very short program. At 10:30 over at the Garden of Healing. If you want to register to walk or be there for other things, that starts at 10 o'clock. But it's going to go from 10:30 to 1, and we're going to have food over there. We're going to have this walk. They're going to have some, I think, some signage up, kind of a mobile memory photo or a traveling tribute garden, excuse me, is what they call it, to remember some of those donors that have given just the ultimate gift of life to others. And I can't say enough about, I mean, I have heard from my donor family. And of course, based on Google and stuff, I know, sure. I know my donor. I know he was 27 years old when he passed. He just, a week ago today would have been his 29th birthday. Mm. And so, I mean, for their son to have done that and help a complete stranger like myself, I couldn't be more grateful for the opportunity, because you realize there's these little small things that come up in life. My parents' 55th wedding anniversary was last month. I saw my youngest graduate from high school. There's little moments you don't really think too much of, but right. at the same time, they matter a lot in life, and to be able to be there for those has just been amazing.
1: Yeah, you've got a great story to tell.
2: And we got to mention, too, it's LifeSource is putting this on.
0: Yes, LifeSource, absolutely.
2: Life, yep. And go to life-source.org is their website.
0: Mm-hmm.
2: And again, the Garden of Healing is right on 32nd Avenue, right in front of Shields Arena, just to the east of Shields Arena.
0: Yep.
2: You can't miss it.
0: Nope.
2: Right there. And you're going to be there at 10.
0: Yep.
2: Then the walk starts at 10:30.
0: Yep. Registration begins at 10. Brief program at 10:30, which, according to my script, I'm only supposed to talk for 3 minutes, so we'll see how that goes.
1: Good luck with that.
0: Yeah, so it's a very short program. We're also going to hear from another transplant recipient, Kashmira Mistry. She's a liver recipient when she was, I think, like 11, and she's gone on to be a medical resident, and I believe her dad is a doctor that deals with transplants as well. So a lot of opportunities, because they've also told me that this is a time and a place that sometimes donor families get to meet the recipients as well. So I took the step. Now, granted, my donor family is probably 10 to 12 hour drive away from here, but I did invite them, you know, in the hopes that obviously I can meet them. But I don't think this will be particularly the time, because, I mean, they're dealing with a huge loss. And that is a big thing that, for a recipient like myself, that's the hardest thing to wrap your head around, because there's joy and gratefulness for what I receive, but you have to think about the donor family.
1: Yes, somebody else had to die for you. Yeah,
0: exactly.
2: All right, amigo. Well, we'll look forward to a great Dragon season. Quick question. Yep. Does Jack Strand make the Falcons roster?
0: I mean, he's got to beat out Trevor Siemian. To me, that's all he has to do. And worst case scenario, I think he's on the practice squad, and he'll eventually make it on the big squad. But I mean, that guy is just so smart, such a good dude, such a good teammate. I can't see the Atlanta not wanting to keep him around, but that's just my opinion of him.
2: No, that's why I'm asking.
0: Yeah, all exactly.
2: Right, well, have a great event tomorrow. Again, Garden of Healing at the 10 o'clock.
1: And thanks for coming in and letting us know about it.
0: Absolutely.
2: Great story. All right, Need to Know Morning Show on the Flag. Quick break. We'll wrap it up coming up.
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6: Hey, it's Kevin Flynn from the Need to Know Morning Show. 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
6: All right, now we're good to go. 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
1: Oh, nobody noticed.
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1: Nice.
6: Thunder Road passes. And I've got the flag swag with me, too. We get some hats and stuff. So. That's happening.
1: Yeah, that'll
6: great
1: be a good
6: day
1: time.
6: For it.
1: No doubt
6: light.
1: About it. Yeah, definitely a warm one today. Not as warm as it has been, but pretty nice. 86 is where we're going for the high today. That's the 3-degree guarantee. We're at 77 right now. Tomorrow we'll be at 90 again. Sunday, 93. And Dean says that smoke is out of the area for the weekend, so that's good. Slight chance of rain on Monday and 90, and then looks like we're going to level off into the 80s and into early next week. So he says it looks dry here, too. So not much of a chance of rain, which we do need.
6: Yeah, buddy. Kev, what was the website again for the donation? Lifesource.org, but it's life-source.org. And just make sure you're a donor. It's got to be on your license and mm-hmm. stuff. Thanks to Jace again. What a story.
1: Yeah, really.
6: Unreal how that came together. There is a God. Jury lists come from voter rolls. How will all the illegal aliens committing violent crimes get a jury of their peers if we prevent illegal aliens from voting?
1: Oh.
6: Libtarded people want to know. Yeah, the more you know. Oh, let's see here. Long ones. Let's see. Oh, about the media and the long one about not carrying the speech last night. Minnesota's power couple, Tim Walz and Ilhan, embracing. There you go.
1: Oh, isn't that sweet?
6: The Ghostbusters surrounding Mitch McConnell in a that's funny. Let's see here. Thing about Rashida Tlaib. Boy, yeah, she has broken her oath over and over again. We got to leave it there, so we got to go. Have a great weekend.
1: All right, have a good one, and we'll see you back here Monday.
6: Blessings.
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11: Doing what President Trump warned Iran he would. I'm Dave Anthony, Fox News. The American military has hit bridges in the sixth straight night of bombing and roads directly affecting Iran's Revolutionary Guard, as U.S. Central Command says they went after military targets, also including air defense sites.
12: Iran threatened to dispatch Houthi rebels to disrupt shipping traveling through the Red Sea if the U.S. bombed their power grid. Iran has now acknowledged for the first time disruption of the power grid, and they've asked residents to scale back. And today we have a report through the United Kingdom Maritime Trade Operations that a ship off the coast of Yemen to the southern end of the Red Sea in the Gulf of Aden has now been illegally boarded. We don't have a lot of information beyond that, but we're keeping an eye on it.
11: Fox's Mike Tobin in Tel Aviv. Iran has also launched missiles and drones into Gulf countries of American bases. Oil prices rising even more as the conflict worsens, up more than 3% to the highest levels in a month, with WTI back over $81 a barrel. Gas has surged back up 9 cents the past 2 days. AAA's national average for regular $3.98 a gallon. That's a dollar more than before the conflict. Change is coming in Britain.
13: This is a last chance to change, and we must take it together.
11: That's Andy Burnham, a recently elected member of parliament, made leader of the Labour Party today. So on Monday, Burnham will take over as the next British prime minister, replacing Keir Starmer, who resigned. Two people are being mourned in Texas, killed in flooding, their vehicles swept away. Hundreds more needed rescue after heavy rain poured down, more than 2 feet of it.
14: It was round after round, just battling this region, and people trying to get out of harm's way from all the water and the rivers exploding. Many roadways in the area still endangered, not passable.
11: Fox Weather's Robert Ray in San Antonio. There are unhealthy air quality alerts. North Dakota to North Carolina as smoke from Canadian and Minnesota wildfires leaves a haze in the air you can smell. 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
11: Well, there's a sell-off on Wall Street led by tech stocks falling. The NASDAQ is dropping 384 points. The Dow is only down 67. The S&P 500 losing 53 points. There's another case of possible insider trading involving prediction markets. This one from inside the White House.
22: President Trump's longtime teleprompter operator, Gabriel Perez, is suspected of winning more than $100,000 by placing bets on the contents of presidential speeches on the prediction market Kalshi. White House Press Secretary Caroline Levitt says the aide is on unpaid administrative leave as the investigation moves forward.
23: I'm aware of the report. The president is too. I spoke with him about it. He believes it's deeply unfortunate and frankly a disgrace.
22: Kalshi alerted unusual bets to the Commodity Futures Trading Commission. That agency was able to identify the individual. At the White House, Jared Halpern, Fox News.
11: Soccer's big World Cup finale is Sunday in New Jersey, and it's not just Argentina and Spain getting ready. Law enforcement is prepping, too.
24: The championship match between Argentina and Spain in East Rutherford, New Jersey, will be surrounded by a massive multi-agency task force, including the FBI, DHS, and New Jersey State Police, along with hundreds of other agencies, utilizing AI cameras, robot dogs, counter-drone technology, along with federal airspace restrictions. The final classified as a Level 1 Special Event Assessment Rating, the highest level of federal security, triggering the massive multi-agency coordination. Jeff Manasso, Fox News.
11: Sunday's match will be 3 p.m. Eastern on Fox. It's been quite a day at Golf's Open Championship in England. Lucas Herbert tied the record low round for a men's major tournament at 62, giving him a two-shot lead over Jackson Suber. Herbert missed a short putt on 18 that would have given him a 61. A short time ago, American Sam Burns also shot a 62. He's tied for third place. I'm Dave Anthony. This is Fox News.
25: Some early morning smoke across the area, but northwest winds this afternoon will scour that out. We'll have partly cloudy skies and highs around 90 with winds out of the northwest at about 10 to 25. Tonight, clear skies with lows in the mid-60s. And the start of your weekend looks pretty decent. We'll have sunny skies, a northwest wind at 10 to 20, and highs right around 90. And then we're in the lower 90s with sunny to partly cloudy skies on Sunday. From the Flag Skywatch Weather Center, I'm Chief Meteorologist Dean Wysocki.
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29: North Dakota Governor Kelly Armstrong is doubling down on his opposition to the measure for free school meals for all. He says, I will vote no. President Trump is doubling down on his concerns about voting problems in the country and says, we need to, the Save America Act passed now. And yours truly might be doubling down on trips to Walmart. There is a new food shop opening today at the Walmart close to my house, and this has me very intrigued. Good morning, my friend. Great to be with you here on the Steve Holmstrom Show. Those are not necessarily the three biggest stories going on in the news cycle today, but at least two of them were honest stories. A third was the one where I just said, well, that looks pretty interesting to me. So we'll tell you about that. Plus the first two biggies there. One is not necessarily a biggie in that it was big news that Kelly Armstrong doesn't like the free school meals for everybody. But he told North Dakota Monitor that if when it goes on the ballot, he will vote no. And so I love it that the governor is kind of putting the hammer down on this one. I am told that this measure will go through and there's nothing that we can do about it. And we will waste $62 million a year or something like that, that we can never touch for anything. We're going to have this big balance sitting in this account, and who knows if we'll ever be able to get at any of it while there are other key needs that we really do need to take care of. So I have no idea what'll happen in November. They tell me it's a done deal. They tell me the train's left the station. It's not worth fighting for. But we are continuing this fight today, and I will take every opportunity I can to talk about how foolish this measure is. And so we're going to get that chance today. And then President Trump met the country last night, a rare primetime address, and he came out guns blazing on the voting. I have what I believe, in my mind, are the three biggest takeaways on this. I'm going to get those to you here today on the show. We'll give you the five major points that he made last night. This is, of course, anything involving Donald Trump is, of course, either, let me say that differently. I was going to say it's either the best or the worst thing, but I don't think most people who think things through look at it that way. But on the left, this is a Trump derangement syndrome trigger. And social media was just flying last night with, Trump's the worst president, such a corrupt administration. Meanwhile, the president's pointing out where there is existing corruption that we know of, and nobody seems to care. And I am most concerned about the item that just about everybody agrees is true now that the news is out there, that, yeah, China basically tried to, run our elections here, the last couple of presidential elections, but nobody said anything about it until last night. This was one of those, China? I mean, we kind of knew theoretically, China, Russia, Iran. I mean, they've always tried to do something. Why would you not? But in this case, the president had receipts. And so we'll get into all that here today on the show. 701-271-1100 is the Valley Christian Counseling and Wellness phone line. 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They have occupational therapy, physical therapy, nurse practitioners, all kinds of good people to help you. Whether your challenges are physical or mental, they are there to help you at valleychristian.co. 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On the show today, Julie Fedorchuk will stop by. We'll get her thoughts to what she heard last night. She probably was looped in a little bit ahead of time on this, but I'm going to ask her what the biggest concern is to you of all of these things that you're seeing. I know what mine is, and would be happy to hear from you today as well. 701-271-1100, phone number or text line. Same number works for both, or studio at flagfamily.com. What did you hear last night that got you the most concerned? What's the biggest problem, biggest hot spot here? Let me know what you think about that. I'd like to say it's the voting machines, but the president's claims to me, and you tell me if you heard it differently, but it sounded to me mostly like the president was saying, we know there are significant vulnerabilities here, and the machinery here can be corrupted. I didn't hear him say, here's the election, here's the state, here's the locality, here's where it happened. But he pointed out a concern that is obviously a big one. So if there would have been like Fulton County, we know this machine, we know this whatever, we've got proof that, these machines were hacked into, I think that would probably have risen to a number one for me. But mine is a different answer, and I'll give you that here as we go through the program. But you can give me yours today, too. What concerned you most about what you heard last night? All right, let's get to the Morning Wire, semi-automatic storylines. We give you a rapid-fire rundown of the world around us here on this Friday, July 17th. Record high in Fargo, 99 degrees. That was set back in 1932. Record low, 43. That was just last year. We got down to 43 degrees. It was a cool summer last year, wasn't it? Very cool summer. Cue the song. We'll lose a minute, 52 seconds of daylight today. Ah, the horror. Summers are getting shorter. Doggone it. The stock market today, Dow and S&P 500 are both unchanged, basically. NASDAQ down 331, though. A big sell-off in tech stocks. I don't have any money to pump into anything now, but boy, you're looking at some of the values that are out there. Companies that are trading at like 8 times forward earnings. Well under, I think, what the S&P 500 averages, which is like 21, something like that. Well, there's some good deals out there. It's just, do you want to catch a falling knife or not? WTI crude oil. This is no fun either. Everything's going the wrong direction. We want oil going down and stocks going up, and the opposite's happening. Oil up about 4% this morning, $82 a barrel. People think this war is going to last. I might be one of them. Doggone it. Gold today, pretty much unchanged at $4,000 an ounce. Silver down another percent at $56.04. That's lost like half of its value over the last few months. What's going on in silver? That's very weird. And Bitcoin today down about $1,000, $64,000. AAA says average price of a gallon of regular unleaded gas is $3.98. So we're getting close to $4 again. North Dakota, $3.71. South Dakota, $3.88. Minnesota, $3.88 as well. In the news today, Iran is claiming a new series of strikes on U.S. military facilities across the Middle East. But the White House says it's news to us. We don't really see any of that happening. But the folks around the Strait of Hormuz are saying we're not going to sail our ship through there because of all the dysfunction going on there. A CEO of a Greek maritime risk management company, the insurance company, who has said, we've gone back to the worst case scenario. Nobody's willing to move because they're all scared. Meanwhile, U.S. military said it completed a 6th straight night of strikes earlier today. President Trump addressed the nation last night while releasing newly declassified intelligence revealing vulnerabilities in the voting apparatus and Chinese interference in past elections, among other things. The president did not claim that China changed votes or altered election results. Instead, he argued that Beijing engaged in an influence campaign aimed at changing U.S. perceptions. Documents were posted to the White House website during the president's speech. This is story of the day. Much more on this in a minute. North Dakota Governor Kelly Armstrong doubling down on his opposition to the November ballot measure that would provide free school meals to K-12 students. Armstrong, who first told us he opposed the idea in April, told the North Dakota Monitor that he will vote no in November because it would constitutionally mandate $140 million in 2 years. The program, which currently feeds needy kids for $3 million a year, would require about $65 million a year to be dumped into an account which could not be touched for any other purpose. How bad was the air quality in Fargo yesterday? So bad, the fire department responded to a call in West Fargo, but found out it was just the wildfire smoke. Happened about 6 a.m. Heavy smoke reported near Star Avenue and Wesley Drive. Crews showed up, determined nothing was on fire at all, just a pocket of really thick wildfire smoke. Oh, my gosh. Red River Zoo closed. Outdoor programs for park districts closed across the metro. Downtown, they said, there was an orange sky, heavy smell of fire. Some people reported difficulty breathing. It was that bad. The regional air quality alert remains in effect until 11 a.m. today. All right, more on President Trump's speech to the nation coming up next. It is Story of the Day.
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0: All right, story of the day coming up in a minute. First, though, like to try to sneak in phone calls as quickly as we can, whenever we can. And Joe has given us a call on the Valley Christian Counseling and Wellness phone line. You can do the same thing, 701-271-1100. Good morning, Joe. You want to talk about the national debt for a minute?
1: Well, I'd like everybody to Google the U.S. national debt clock and watch the dial spin.
0: Oh, yeah.
1: And if you get to our debt, the U.S. national debt, every 3 seconds, we're another $1 million in the hole.
0: Yes, sir.
1: Every 3 seconds, it's $1 million. And there's 28,800 seconds. No, there's 86,000 some seconds in a day. And it comes, if you divide it by three, then it comes down to like 28,800 seconds.
0: Yeah.
1: And if you times that by 1 million, that is insanity.
0: Yep.
1: And this cannot keep up. A lot of illegals, and I knew a lot of illegals in California when I used to work. They work under the table. A lot of them, they're voting illegally, especially in California, and some are into Medicare. They're on Medicare rolls.
0: Yep.
1: And here in about 5 or 6 years, I'm 69, and my Social Security is going to be reduced by, I think it's 33%.
0: Yes.
1: Because we're broke.
0: Yes.
1: And this is for Democrats, Independents, and Republicans. We can't have this anymore. I honestly believe Trump should just shut the government down. There's 29 states. We know of 280,000 right now, mostly in California and New York, but there's 29 states that won't give us their voter rolls. 29 states. That is insanity. Could you imagine how many illegal voters there really are? It's in the millions. And they're all on the dole. A lot of them are on the dole. They're working under the table. They're in our Social Security. They're in Medicare, and we're going broke.
0: Mm-hmm.
1: So if you're 20, 30, I'm 69, when you get to be my age, there ain't going to be nothing left.
0: Mm-hmm.
1: This is nuts. I don't know why any Democrat that's a citizen would vote Democrat. Now, this is just my opinion. I know I'm not wrong, and I think I have a lot of people that agree with me, and I'll let you go. I'm in a truck.
0: Joe, it's the best radio that's been done on this show the whole week, and you've said something that I have talked about a fair amount. I probably haven't talked about it quite as much during Trump's second administration, but I absolutely should. And the problem here is that nobody cares.
1: Yeah, it's just like, what? People wake up. I'm 69. When you guys get to be my age, is there going to be any? When it gets down to less than a second for the million, I guess it goes into billion then. And then, you know, in 30 years, that's going to be in a trillion in a second. It's just nuts. Is there not going to be anything left?
0: Yeah. Yeah, I wish that people cared, but they don't seem to, and that extends to our members of Congress, Republican and Democrat. And I'm not going to say that the Republicans don't care at all. They have an uphill battle, but they care less than I would like them to. And we don't seem to understand what you're talking about, the ticking time bomb of Social Security. And I've heard the same thing, that we are 6 years basically from being insolvent with Social Security. And then what happens?
1: What happens?
0: And it's because we cannot stop spending money. We are addicted to spending money. It happens in Bismarck. It happens in the city of Fargo. Yep. It happens everywhere.
1: Yep.
0: People get in office and they say, well, we've got all this money to spend, so let's go ahead and spend it. And there's not that urgency. There just isn't.
1: The politicians are so bad. Could you imagine being a Democrat, the right to vote away? No, listen, it's just a total lie. These guys are just lying to people.
0: Yeah.
1: They lie to people.
0: Well, and Joe, I hear you. I'm going to scoot along. By the way, thank you for the call. You got to watch the language just a little bit on the live radio, but we'll beep that out for you. But appreciate your passion, and I hear you. It's just there's only so many times people like me and you can pound the table on this stuff, and then you just say, I don't know that it's ever really going to change. So we'll see. We're $39.4 trillion right now. And as you say, we're adding $1 million to that about. It's like every 30 seconds, something like that.
1: No, it's every 3 seconds. Every 3 seconds. Watch it. Watch the dial. Every 3 seconds. It's
0: no, that's
1: million.
0: Not that's not accurate. I'm watching it right now. Okay, here we go. We
1: what
0: just hit 100,000, and now we hit 100,000 now. And so it's not every 3 seconds. It's more than that. But the point is the same. That it's okay. Ridiculous. So it's like 30 seconds, something like that. Yep. Thanks, Joe. Appreciate you calling. I hope you'll give a call again. Boy, I always want to make time for a call like that. And that's a good reminder for me, too. I don't know why you're beating your head against the wall, but I need to talk about this more than I have recently. The president wants to grow his way out of the debt. Maybe that can happen, but I don't know that it happens when it seems like we've always got some military conflict going on or something foreign policy-wise we're trying to do or, tariff things. All this is long game stuff that will help out, but in the short term, yeah, we see what we see here on the debt clock, no doubt about that. I'll get an official count on that. I've done that a few times. It's been a little bit, but I want to say it's like every 38 seconds or something like that. But I'll time that out. Okay, so story of the day. Get to as much of this as we can here. The president last night made 5 points to the American people. Number one, the Chinese basically stole 220 million voter files. Fox News Channel reporting that there could even be Social Security numbers involved in that. Names, party affiliations, how you voted, things like that. The Chinese were able to hack into that. 220 million. That's like two-thirds of the population. That's probably every voter, honestly. Every legal voter in the U.S. Number two, there was a deep state cover-up of all this foreign meddling. Number three, voting machines have vulnerabilities that could be exploited under the right conditions. Number four, non-citizens have been registered at an alarming rate. And his fifth point was, this is all why we need to pass the Save America Act and do it yesterday. My biggest takeaways are, number one, I think the biggest one is the Chinese data breach. Acquired 220 million U.S. voter files. Phone numbers in there potentially as well. I need to take back something I said a minute ago. I think it might have been phone numbers, not Social Security numbers that Fox News Channel was reporting last night. I just remember that driving home last night. The White House declassified a whole bunch of, I would call them raw intelligence reports. And they, all of these things give you a lot of reason to wonder what in the world happened. And then why are we just hearing about this now? Why did our national leaders not tell us that there was a data breach? We always hear, if I go shop at Walmart and there's a data breach and they get my credit cards, I hear that in about 10 minutes. How do we not hear about that? And then the 278,000 illegal voters that voted in past elections, that was the second, third one. The president revived some arguments about the electronic voting machine, saying that they are fundamentally vulnerable, easily compromised, and catastrophically short of being secure. Lots to talk about. We'll continue that conversation as we continue. Bridget Riedel with our weekly Farm Chat coming up next.
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5: A Moorhead man facing multiple drug charges after a targeted traffic stop near Barnesville. Police say 45-year-old Jason Fliffitt was arrested July 8th after a tip he was transporting drugs from the Twin Cities to the Fargo-Moorhead area. Officers seized 3 pounds of meth, more than 70 grams of psychedelic mushrooms, illegal pills, and over $2,000 in cash. He's being held on several controlled substance charges. Grant Sky's success in the national defense world didn't come easy. President Tom Sawyer says it's grown Grand Forks as a leader in the unmanned aerial systems world.
6: It took vision. It took an entire village of people to make it happen, and a little bit of luck, too, for sure.
5: Sawyer says major defense contractors now recognize Grand Forks as a premier location to conduct unmanned aircraft research, testing, and defense work. First meeting of a new legislative committee of AI and data centers saw strong public attendance. Every seat packed. People stood shoulder to shoulder Wednesday, waiting to voice concerns about the massive energy-demanding facilities that are rapidly popping up throughout the country. AI and data center committees trying to gauge how the pieces of infrastructure should be legislated, since building them can attract big companies that provide new jobs, tax revenue, and products that are growing in importance in a modern economy. From the Flag Family Newsroom, I'm Jim Miller.
7: Some early morning smoke across the area, but northwest winds this afternoon will scour that out. We'll have partly cloudy skies and highs around 90 with winds out of the northwest at about 10 to 25. Tonight, clear skies with lows in the mid-60s. And the start of your weekend looks pretty decent. We'll have sunny skies, a northwest wind at 10 to 20, and highs right around 90. And then we're in the lower 90s with sunny to partly cloudy skies on Sunday. From the Flag Sky Watch Weather Center, I'm Chief Meteorologist Dean Wysocki.

0: Bridgerito has big tires and big fires or wild buddies or any of that, but I know she's darn fun to talk to every Friday about what's going on in the farm. Morning, Bridget. How are you?
1: Fantastic, Steve. How are you?
0: I'm doing great. Before I get to my friend Bridget, I want to just follow up. I did the timing during the commercial break. It is every 23 seconds. That is where we're at currently. Every 23 seconds, we add $1 million to the national debt because the interest accrues at that rate. And so what does all that mean? Well, those rates then stay higher for financing all that debt we need to take out. So when rates are high, that clock adds $1 million faster. The debt escalates. Those rates do too. All that affects your mortgage rate, hurts your stock portfolio. People buy other things and sell stocks when interest rates are high. They'd rather have a CD or a money market account. So nothing good happens when we're $39.4 trillion in debt. So thanks, Bridget, for letting me get a little old business taken care of here. This morning, before we talk about farming, you want to comment on national economics at all before we get into farm stuff, or not really?
1: You know what? I would say that right now, farm economics probably reflects some of the things that are going on nationally, and the bottom line there is it's maybe not the best picture that it could be.
0: Yeah, no question about that. I saw a note this morning that I wanted to ask you about, and I don't know what this means, and I know that you will. So, it looks like Congress is finally getting going on the farm bill, but as everything in Congress, nobody can seem to agree on a whole lot. The administration just requested an emergency $11 billion in supplemental farm aid to help producers stay afloat. What does that mean? When they say we want a supplemental farm aid, does that mean there's going to be another round of checks going out to farmers, or what do you suppose that might mean?
1: You know, that would be my understanding. I have been traveling the last couple of days, so I probably haven't put as much attention into that detail as needed to be able to give a great accurate description for our listeners today. But that's essentially what they're looking for, is what are some of the ways that we can supplement what's happening farm-wise in order to keep farmers on the farm and going.
0: Yeah.
1: Okay, let's think about just a couple of things there. You announced publicly that we're putting $11 billion back into the economy. So do all those input suppliers say, no problem, I'm going to give you a 30% discount because there's more money coming?
0: Mm-hmm.
1: Nope. There's not a reason to lower any prices or make things change because they don't need to, right? That money is going to come and they're going to get what they need. So it really doesn't equate to a bunch more money in a farmer's pocket. They're still going to have to continue to pay those higher input costs.
0: Yeah. Yeah.
1: Every single time. And I am probably going to take flack for this, and I'm willing to.
0: Oh, let's go. It's good radio.
1: Every time I hear a company say, I am here for the American farmer, kind of, you're there to provide for the American farmer, but who do you report to? Stockholders.
0: Yeah.
1: Stockholders drive exactly what's going on. And we can say those big bad corporations on Wall Street, but if you are invested, then you too are a stockholder, and you are part of what's going on. And not just in this industry, but in many.
0: Yeah, very interesting. The other item I saw in the news cycle this week I wanted to ask you about was this Dakota Research Council or Dakota Economic Council. I forget what it is. The people that have the environmental concerns about the animal ag projects going in have filed kind of...
1: That would be the Dakota Resource Council.
0: Thank you, Dakota Resource Council. They have fired kind of a last-minute Hail Mary on the Riverview Dairy project that is proposed. And they have said, hey, we need to take a look at this whole thing again. And from my understanding of it, they don't really have like any proof of anything that's gone wrong or anything with the permitting that has been like done wrong. But they're just bringing up, hey, we're still worried about this thing. And I wonder about this, Bridget, because there are a number of animal ag projects that are proposed in our state right now. Not a ton of them, but there's a few of them. Have you heard much about this, and is this going to get much of a hearing at all, or will the powers that be just kind of brush this aside and say, no, go away? But I think they filed a lawsuit that I believe has to be dealt with.
1: Dakota Resource Council is funded by out-of-state interests that want to make sure to interject ideas into what we do in animal agriculture in North Dakota. Those same outside interests do the same in other states. They are basically against animal agriculture in many cases, especially if it doesn't fit their mode of what they want to see happen. When Riverview sets their eyes on a site, do they look very strategically? Do they pay very close attention and do their homework, or do they just throw a dart at a map on the wall and say, let's build there? No, there's a lot of background work that goes in. They are extremely conscientious about working with the State Departments of Ag, environmental quality, and handling all the permitting process that needs to be done in an accurate manner. And that has been done. The site at Hillsboro, if you look

0: said, you're asking me to judge science, and I'm really not the one to do that. I'm just here to talk about, was the process that is set up by law, was it followed? And I'm not seeing any account of the judge dismissed this lawsuit there, but the judge is saying, look, I don't know what you want me to do here. And they're saying, look, we don't think that they did an adequate review here. Well, if they went and did their work already, I'm just not really even sure why this is in the courts anymore when all this has been litigated already through the process that these people have already followed. And by this point, I've got to think they're starting to, you know, put some soybean meal in the feeder because they're pretty much getting ready to go on this, are they not?
1: I would agree. They are. There is work that is already being done on that site, and it's moving forward.
0: Mm. Are you hearing much about, I've saw some comments on a story about the Department of Environmental Quality, which has to sort of permit all these projects, that they've been slow to get the approvals done. Has there been much talk about that on the countryside?
1: Oh, I think I'm not always concerned about slow. That means that work is being done well and effectively. Now, there also has been some changeover, if I'm not mistaken, in folks at the Department of Environmental Quality. So for anybody new coming in to be learning their job and being thorough and good at it, that's probably a positive in my book.
0: Yeah. Yeah, fair enough. All right, what else is going on in the ag world that we should know about today?
1: I want to make sure that for folks who haven't planned their Monday morning yet, that you take part of the Bell Bank Ag Views Live event. That is going to be at 8 a.m. at the Hilton Garden Inn. It is a free event for all of you in the public, but it's not just about focusing on agriculture, although that certainly is a part of the discussion. But we're also going to look at how energy and agriculture on a global scale are impacting what we're doing right here today in our region. And we will have that discussion hosted by Lynn Paulson of Bell Bank. He's a Senior Vice President of Agribusiness. And then also Dr. David Cole, who's Professor Emeritus from Virginia Tech, world-renowned author and speaker when it comes to the economy. So I look forward to that. I hope many of you can join. Would love to have you there. One of the things we'll likely be talking about is the innovations that are coming to the farm. And man, they come all the time. Every magazine I pick up, every story I look at involved in ag, there's some new idea and new technology. How come everybody hasn't adopted it yet? You know how it is. You bring out the shiny, fancy new car, and it takes a little while until people are, one, used to it, and two, affordability. And so even though some of these ideas are phenomenal, they haven't all been brought to the farm yet due to what it takes economically to get them there.
0: Okay.
1: I think that we're going to continue to see innovation arrive. It's just going to take us a little bit of time, only because we can't afford all the new shiny things at once.
0: Yeah. Sad but true. Sad but true. Hey, Bridget, I've got a call for you. Can we take a phone call?
1: Sure.
0: All right. Arlene is on the line, and she wants to, she has a comment for Bridget. Good morning, Arlene. How are you?
2: Sure. First, I am well. First off, Bridget, I love you and everything you do. Hats off to you, my sister in agriculture. That's my upbeat. The downbeat is a comment from my neighbor, dairy farmer neighbor, 10 years ago. If the government helps us anymore, we won't be dairying. They don't dairy anymore.
1: So, you know, Arlene, it's okay. But I'm a former dairy farmer's daughter, too. In fact, we stopped dairying during the drought in 1988. And I understand exactly what you're saying. We're down to 24 dairies in the state of North Dakota. I would like to think that this could be a boost with bigger dairies coming in to the overall processing, which could add to the production and profitability of our existing dairies, as well as what we see coming into the region by that processing happening. So I think there's a bigger discussion there that could take place, but I understand exactly where you're coming from. And we could say that not just about dairy, but probably any aspect of ag, right?
2: We could. I raise registered Angus, but in addition to raising the registered Angus here in Bertha, Minnesota, I raised Holstein dairy calves for a dairy and pillager, which is no longer with us either. Beth, went to South Dakota. I cried when my herd left because they were my babies, working for the best Christian man I could have worked for, doing the best job ever. I pray for our dairy farmers. I really do. You know, the family farm is go ahead.
1: Arlene is so right. There is probably no animal you are more attached to than a dairy cow.

0: And you're right. Many, when the herd leaves, dairy farmers are really taken aback by that.
1: It's not just a job. You people don't understand. It's in your blood. Yes, we can. They can switch over to beef herd, or my wonderful farmer is cropping, but he loved his dairy cows, and nobody left to take over for him. So these poor, God bless these kids that are coming on. I've given several discounts on my animals to young farmers wanting to start out beef herd. They have to come on. We have to say prayers for them.
2: Yeah,
1: so that's guys, a great point. You rock. You just rock, all of you.
2: So do you, Arlene. Thanks so much. Bridget, got to leave it there, my friend. Thanks very much for taking the time to visit with us here again. Have a great week. We'll talk to you again soon.
0: Thank you very much.
2: The one and only Ag Director Bridget Riedel here on the Steve Hallstrom Show. Crystal wants to talk about elections. We'll dig back into that as we come back here on the Steve Hallstrom Show.
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4: Whether it's chronic lower back pain, sciatica, knee injuries from running, neck pain, headaches, or shoulder problems, the clinic can help.
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0: 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All right, I want to give chance for you to sound off today on your comments about what you heard last night from the president. So I'm going to be a little flexible with the things we normally do to try to work in as many calls as we can on the Valley Christian Counseling and Wellness phone line. And Crystal has got a couple of comments for us on this today. Good morning, Crystal.
1: Yes, thank you for letting me talk. CBS, thank goodness, carried the speech so we could hear what the president said by himself and not filtered. So with the comment about 250,000 illegals on the voter rolls in four states, when he said that was amazing, terribly bad thing. So it just goes to show we need to have valid identification when we go to vote.
0: Yeah.
1: And the other thing is these drop boxes. Where did these people get these ballots that dropped, say, 100, 200 ballots in these different boxes during the middle of the night? And the cameras are out there. And so it's like, who authorized these people to be dropping in maybe even 1,000 ballots that are all for one person, and it's usually a Democrat? So that to me means we need to get rid of those drop boxes. Voting is in person, and if you are sick, you're going to be going on travel, you go get the ballot, and it verifies that you are the person authorized to vote. This isn't a game. I think the Democrats and the liberals are really turning this into the game of gotcha.
0: Mm-hmm.
1: And this is serious. This is important. And, you know, whether we have people that has a low voter turnout or not, the people who do show up should be legal citizens, should have an ID, and only vote one time. You're not voting for other people. You're not voting in the name for dead people. You're not confiscating somebody's other ballot and voting on for, you know, 10 people and dropping it in.
0: Yeah.
1: That we've got to stop that.
0: Yeah.
1: And this is an opportunity to clean it up, and maybe Julie Fedorchuk can be part of that when you talk to her, is how can we get rid of these drop boxes, because we don't know who they are.
0: Right.
1: We don't know where the ballots came from.
0: Right. The problem is that all that is state run, and the federal government typically leaves the election apparatus to the states, and they typically leave it to their counties and the cities, so that you have local people making local decisions. So that's, I mean, fundamentally it's a good thing, but what happens when there's a problem in the system, to your point? So it's a very good and very fair question. Here's what I don't know, Crystal. So I'm a big fan of this whole idea. I'm for all of it. Like register voter ID. Everything. I'll do the whole no mail-in ballot. I am as much for the only way you vote is to walk in, fill out a paper ballot, have somebody count it, have a checker there so nobody's cheating on the number. That's what I want elections to be, and I would vote in favor of anything that reduces it to its most simple form, which is that. But here's what I don't know. Let's say that we pass the Save America Act or any form of it where, okay, voter ID is needed. Well, what's that to stop St. Paul, Minnesota from just saying, you know what, we're not doing it that way. And we know we're supposed to, it's federal law, whatever. But, you know, the memo that goes to all the people behind the scenes on the super secret Snapchat says, just whatever. People are going to come in. Don't go by that stuff. We've seen all kinds of examples of that. So we can pass all the laws we want, but if someone's determined to cheat, Crystal, they're still going to cheat. And it doesn't,
1: Steve,
0: it doesn't matter how many laws we have if you got people in places like you know, deep inner city Minnesota who just want to do their own thing and don't care and say, fine, sue us. We don't care. We'll just fight you in court.
1: Thank you for your question, Steve. But here's the thing. Last night there were these analysts, and they were saying all these ballots are monitored. They're locked up under a key, and they're protected. No, they're not, because I'm talking back to the Dropbox. There's no monitor for saying who are these people dropping off these ballots. The same happened in California. It's not to say the process of counting the ballots was corrupt. It's who are those ballots from? That's where the corruption can come from, is who has got all these ballots.
0: Yeah.
1: And are they valid ballots?
0: Yeah, this is the reason, as weird as this sounds. Thank you, Crystal. This is the one reason why I say I'm not so sure that we break the filibuster rules or do something we've never done before in Congress. And I don't know every step of the way here, but in order to get this done with the quote unquote nuclear option, it sounds like we're going to do something that's never been done before, and it would be a change. Okay, we could do all that, and we give Democrats license to do the same thing, and I don't know if by doing that it really solves the problem that we have. That's my dilemma. Hour two of the show coming up next.
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10: Earlier this year,
11: taking out roads and bridges and a key Iranian surveillance tower. I'm Dave Anthony, Fox News. That's what the U.S. military did overnight, trying to stop Iran from trying to control Strait of Hormuz shipping.
12: The strikes are gaining intensity. A sixth round of airstrikes focused on bridges, Bandar Kamir, Bandar Abbas, both saw road bridges and rail bridges destroyed, all of it disrupting the ability of the Iranians to resupply and threaten shipping in the strait. Khabakar is a port town operated by both India and Iran. That town strikes focus on a tower that was used to oversee the port operations there. Now, for the first time, Iran has acknowledged that strikes are taking a toll on the power grid. Residents to the south of the country have been urged to scale back on electricity consumption.
11: That's Fox's Mike Tobin in Tel Aviv. Oil prices keep rising back up another 3% to a one-month high. Price at the gas pump has spiked back up 9 cents the last 2 days. There are still flash flood warnings, advisories in South Texas after more than 2 feet of rain set rivers and creeks soaring. 2 people were killed and vehicles swept away. Canadian wildfire smoke keeps blanketing and hanging over a lot of the U.S. Unhealthy air quality alerts. North Dakota to North Carolina. Fox Weather's Katie Burns in smoky, hazy Cleveland.
13: A lot of people I'm talking to say they're cutting back on time outside. Others are putting masks back on before they head out the door. Health officials are warning that the fine particles in this smoke can travel deep into the lungs, making it especially dangerous for kids, older adults, and people with asthma or other breathing conditions.
11: Scientists may have found what gave thousands of people a parasite that led to a nasty stomach bug and diarrhea in a cyclosporiasis outbreak.
14: The CDC is now publicly connecting Taco Bell and that lettuce possibly grown in Mexico. Taco Bell restaurants in at least 5 different states, Indiana, Kentucky, Michigan, Ohio, and West Virginia.
11: And Michigan has the most cases, more than 4,000. In Ohio, a man who got sick with the parasite is suing Taco Bell. 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
11: We're just getting word of an earthquake that has struck in Mexico. USGS says it's a magnitude 7.4, and a U.S. tsunami warning system has put out a threat near the Mexican coast in the Pacific for possible big waves. China is calling it a groundless accusation, denying today what President Trump said last night in a primetime TV address.
20: 18 states have been bought, stolen, or hacked by China.
11: The president alleges China gathered voter information on about 200 million Americans. Democratic Senate leader Chuck Schumer called the Trump speech a pathetic attempt to deny that the president lost the 2020 election. As Schumer and Democrats also reject the president's renewed call for Congress to pass the Save America Act, imposing new regulations on voting, including
20: that all voters must show photo voter ID. How simple is that?
21: Republicans tout the popularity of voter ID with the public. That's why House members are exasperated with the bill faltering in the Senate. It needs 60 votes. The Senate blocked the Save America Act on procedural grounds twice earlier this year.
11: Fox's Chad Pergam at the Capitol. And the Trump federal crackdown on fraud, especially Minnesota, a man on the FBI's most wanted list captured.
22: He was on the run for years, but the FBI says Abdikerm Abidli was arrested in Mogadishu, Somalia, late last month and now extradited back to the U.S. to face charges after allegedly bilking taxpayers out of $250 million meant for child nutrition programs in Minnesota in one of the largest fraud cases in history. FBI Director Kash Patel calling Abidli's transfer in cooperation with the Somali government a historic moment for the agency's war on fraud.
11: That's Fox's Jeff Manasso. They're selling on Wall Street. The Dow's down 60 points. The NASDAQ is plunging 427. I'm Dave Anthony, and this is Fox News.
23: Some early morning smoke across the area, but northwest winds this afternoon will scour that out. We'll have partly cloudy skies and highs around 90 with winds out of the northwest at about 10 to 25. Tonight, clear skies with lows in the mid-60s. And the start of your weekend looks pretty decent. We'll have sunny skies, a northwest wind at 10 to 20, and highs right around 90. And then we're in the lower 90s with sunny to partly cloudy skies on Sunday. From the Flag Skywatch Weather Center, I'm Chief Meteorologist Dean Wysocki.
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0: All right, we got a lot of good talkers happening right now, and you all are weighing in with some really interesting and insightful stuff on the Valley Christian Counseling and Wellness phone line and text line. And so I want to give a chance to do that. So I want to rock and roll with where you're going with this show because I like it. And kind of, as I said, be a little flexible on what we typically do. 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All right, three big talkers are going on. We got election integrity. We've got the dairy projects or the animal ag projects going on as well. And then we've got the Chinese interference with the election. So I guess one and three are kind of the same sort of a thing. But there's a lot of good conversation happening there. And also the nuclear option in the Senate. So four big topics that are hitting today. So some good text on this. Steve, there's a huge difference in the nuke options. The president wants to use it to save the Constitutional Republic. The Libbies want to use it to fundamentally change everything the Constitutional Republic already has. Well, I would agree with that, but the thing we have to remember is that the Libbies see it exactly the opposite. They say that we are trying to save the constitutional republic from Donald Trump and these Republicans who want to blow up Senate rules. And we got to stand up for the Constitution against the most corrupt president in history. That's what they say. Now, we look at that one way, they look at it the other. It just depends on what side of the fence you're standing on as you look at this option. Steve, the problem is you can't trust polling locations. The corruption is within. Time to wake up. The country is full of corruption. Yeah, I guess we're saying the same kind of thing. At least a good share of the country is. I get all of that there. So I did a little digging over the top of the hour here on the Senate filibuster rules, and these are some commonly misunderstood things. So I thought it would be helpful since this topic is back in the news, and I really haven't gotten into it much on my show. What is this rule we're talking about when you need 50 votes versus a 60? Well, technically speaking, the Senate only needs a simple majority to pass basically any ordinary bill. The problem is not the voting on the bill. The problem is the vote to end the debate so they can actually get to the final vote. That's where the 60 vote threshold usually comes in. So how do you bypass that and go to what they call the nuclear option? Okay, so here's what I found from Library of Congress. Under Senate rules, any senator can speak for as long as they want to delay a bill, and that's called a filibuster. To force a senator to stop talking and bring a bill to a final vote, the Senate must invoke cloture, what they call cloture, which is basically ending the debate. And this is where the 60 comes in. Invoking cloture on regular legislation, you need to have 60 votes. Once cloture is invoked, the debate is capped and the Senate can finally vote on the bill itself. And that final passage vote only requires the simple majority of 50 votes. You need 60 votes to stop talking, but only 50 votes to actually pass the bill. And because the minority party, in this case the Dems, they can just keep talking forever, 60 votes is sort of the threshold to get anything done. Now, there are times when the 60-vote cloture rule is legally bypassed. This is designed, it's planned, it's how they built the whole thing. When it comes to budget reconciliation, this is the most famous exception here. It allows certain tax and spending bills to pass with a simple majority because they are strictly tied to the federal budget. They're limited by law to 20 hours of debate. And since that debate is automatically capped, you can't filibuster those. So they only need 50 or 51, I guess, votes to pass there. I also found this note. Thanks to past uses of the nuclear option by Democrats in 2013 for lower courts in the cabinet and Republicans in 2017 for the Supreme Court, the Senate rules were reinterpreted, and today all executive and judicial branch nominees only require a simple majority to end debate and be confirmed. Okay, so that's nominations. Like that's a second category of when the 60-vote cloture rule goes by the wayside. And then the third one is Congress can overturn federal agency regulations within a specific window using a simple majority vote with limited debate. Okay, so how could this happen? Let's say John Thune, Senate leaders on the Republican side say, we want to try to, you know, blow this thing up and do what a lot of us have said, hey, maybe it's time to do this. Here's how the process works. To permanently change Senate rules to lower the filibuster threshold, the Senate rules state you need a two-thirds supermajority of 67. Because getting to 67 is virtually impossible, a party who wants to change the rules must use a procedural maneuver called the nuclear option. Okay, so this is the normal process. If you want to blow up this thing at the 50-vote level, you can vote to do that. But obviously nobody's going to do that, okay? Or the Democrats are going to do in this case. So here's what you would have to do. The majority leader stands up during debate on a bill and asserts to the presiding officer, who is either the Senate president or whoever's designated that senator at the time that's kind of running the affairs, that the vote to end debate on this specific type of legislation should only require a simple majority. The presiding officer then is going to look at the rule book and say, no, we can't do that because the Senate rules say we still need 60 votes. The majority leader then appeals the decision of the chair to the full Senate. The appeal of the ruling is a debatable motion, but the majority can use procedural steps to force an immediate non-debatable vote. And then the Senate votes on whether to sustain or overturn the chair's ruling. Basically, hey, we know that this goes against the rules, but we're going to do it anyway. And since this only requires 50 votes plus the VP, basically, or 51 votes, the majority party can vote to overturn the ruling. So bottom line, the written rule book of the Senate doesn't change, but a new precedent is set. The presiding officer is now bound by the new precedent, meaning from this moment on, that specific category of legislation only requires 50 or 51 votes to end the debate. This is how a 50-vote majority can, quote, break the rules without actually rewriting the text of Senate rules. Well, there you go. There will not be a quiz on this later, because I'm not sure I remember every part of that there. But this again, kind of goes back to what I was saying in the last hour. If Republicans blow up the Senate rules to pass a Save America Act with just 50 votes, as I just outlined there, they are opening a Pandora's box of politics. The moment the Democrats get 50 votes for anything, they're going to use that exact same precedent to federalize everything that they want to have. And for what? This is my question. Like, okay, they're going to want, what, pack the court? They're going to want to create new states? They're going to, I mean, who knows what, right? I mean, this is the problem, is that if it just needs 50 votes in the Senate to do some of these really bizarre things, who knows what we might get next time there's, you know, a majority controlled by the Democrats. So is this worth it? Because a federal law, no matter how you got there, still cannot actually stop a rogue city or a county or a state from bending the rules on the ground if they're willing to risk getting caught. And in Minnesota, we know that's the case. Walls and Ellison, they know some of the stuff they're doing is not right. But they just say, sue us. We don't care. And, you know, they're going to take their chances. So we'd be giving away a permanent procedural, shield in exchange for a law that still relies on bad actors playing fair. That's my concern with this. Is it worth it? When you know that Walls Ellison and whoever else, Mamdani and Gavin Newsom and all them, who's going to say that they're going to play fair anyway? They are so brazen. And for them, this is a zero-sum game. It is their religion. It is their value code. It is their moral list of things that matter to them. It is all politics for them. Are we really willing to risk rolling that dice, those dice in the Senate, for something that, I mean, people are breaking the rules all the time, brazenly, for every purpose possible under the sun already? Your thoughts on that next.
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0: Okay, so this is my question for you. Is it worth it? If you want to basically force a change to this Senate rule, that then the Democrats have an open door to walk through for any crazy idea they want to do. They only need 50 votes on this to basically end the debate and bring it to the floor. Is it worth it for Save America Act when you can't trust these people in the deep blue cities, the big blue cities? They're going to cheat anyway, aren't they? Or do you think that that is too much of a sort of a fatalistic viewpoint, and you got to do what you got to do and take your chances? I have doubts. I don't know that I am firmly on one side or the other, but it's a dilemma for me, because I feel like, what's to say that local party election, we know that they've cheated already. You don't board up the windows at your polling place if you're doing things above board. So we know that they're willing to do that. So you could have this great political win. Sounds great. President signed something, has a little party in the White House. We did it. We got it through. And John Thune says, I got that thing through. It looked hard, but we got it done once and for all. For what? For what? Now you could argue, I guess it could help. But now the Democrats are just licking their chops. Now, you could say, Steve, they're going to do it anyway, and maybe they will. But I sure would like it to look bad for them and not for us. Because as we've seen in recent elections, Trump 2024, that people are paying attention. And there are enough people that still do watch those things that are in the middle, the independents, the moderates, who really decide the elections, who watch that stuff and pay attention. And sometimes they even say, you know what? It is out of hand what's happened at the border. We need a new president. Got to get these Democrats out of here. So let's vote for Trump. I may not be crazy about him, but he at least is going to do this one thing right. There are still people that do not dye red or dye blue. They're not part of the Sharks or the Jets. And they just kind of go along with their life until a couple days before the election, and they start paying attention. And somebody says, well, you know, the Republicans did this. What? And I'd rather have them say the Democrats did this. What? Than the Republicans on this one. So what do you think? 701-271-1100. Getting a full new smile in one day takes more than skill. 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Smile like you mean it. All right, let's go to Hal. Hal, help me out on this one. What do we do here?
1: Yeah, well, I don't know about that part, but I think the voting part, the way it is now, it almost comes down to entrapment by the states, because if they hand you a piece of paper without a big warning that if you fill out the bottom half of this ballot, you're subject to heavy fines and possible deportation. So I'd say either split the ballot, the whole paper, into state versus federal, or require that warning on big red letters on the top of every ballot.
0: Hal, I'm missing your point. I'm sorry. I'm just maybe slow today, but give it to me like I'm 10 years old. What are you saying about this warning you're putting on the ballot? What are you trying to get at? What problem are you trying to solve?
1: What you're trying to do is warn the people filling it out that there's a heavy fine. They can be subject to a heavy fine
0: if they fill
1: out the federal portion.
0: Yeah, so you're just saying warn people that if they can't legally vote, but they're voting anyway, there'll be penalties for that?
1: Yeah, they may not know they're legally. They may have never voted in their life.
0: Oh, okay.
1: There should be a big warning on top.
0: Yeah, I hear where you're coming from on that. And it's not a bad idea to have some kind of disclaimer in there that, you know, we should catch this ahead of time before you ever have the ballot in your hand. But It might be worth thinking about. Hal, thanks for giving a call. Good idea. Let's go to Jim on line two. Jim, good morning. Is it worth it doing this all this stuff in the Senate when we don't really know if the people are going to play by the rules anyway?
2: No, it's a setup. The Democrats are hoping and praying that the Republicans blow it up, because then forevermore it will be in their favor. The way this nation is going, I don't see Republicans keeping control too much longer. And if we give the Democrats the ability to change everything to make their laws, we're going to lose a lot of the rights and freedoms that we enjoy right now, especially those of us that are gun enthusiasts. You know, they're it's a setup.
0: Yeah.
2: The Democrats are just, I hate to even think about it, what they're going to do if they get the power that comes from this, you know, when they get back in power. It's not a matter of if, it's just a matter of when, and what they're going to try to come up with. And it's a no-brainer. The Save America Act should have passed a long time ago. But that being said, we cannot do this. That's just my opinion. So,
0: you know, you bring up something that I hadn't tied together on this, and that is I felt a lot better about the midterms right around Christmas time than I do now. Because the president, everybody's going to have a different opinion on the war, and should he have done it, should he have not, should we be done, whatever. But the bottom line, whether you like the war, don't like the war, whatever, we have this conflict. It shows no signs of ending. Prices continue to be artificially inflated. Affordability is a problem for people right now. It just is, whether we want it to be or not. And I think the chances are a little bit greater, even though the redistricting thing has certainly helped. But you're tying together, look, we could be facing this problem really soon, possibly. And I hadn't thought about it that way. And I think you're 100% right.
2: It's just, if you look at what goes on in this country every day and the different people, you know, I don't talk to a lot of people, but the people in my small circle are other than a couple real hard Trumpsters, are just Democrats waiting to get control again. And it's just kind of a wait and see what's going to happen when we get control again. And as much as I hate to say it, you know, it scares me to think about it.
0: Yeah.
2: But it's closer to reality. You know, as this war goes on over there, people are getting more pissed that Trump hasn't ended this. And you know, I've talked to you before about the nuclear option over there. You know, the only nuclear option that should be used by Trump or the Republicans right now is obliterating Tehran or some city, one of their big industrial cities or something, to make this thing hurt so much that they have to quit, just like we did to Japan. And it's sad to talk like that.
0: Yep.
2: I hate thinking about it.
0: Hey,
2: the longer Trump draws it on, it's going to kill us at the midterm. So have a good day.
0: Thank you, Jim. I appreciate that. Yeah, well, we saw what Minnesota Democrats did in 2023, when they completely annihilated public budgets. And what's going to happen when the Dems are in power in D.C.? More next.
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6: A man is arrested and more than 1 pound of meth was seized in Breckenridge Wednesday. A search warrant was served in the 400 block of 6th Street South. In addition to the meth, which authorities estimate has a street value of around $10,000, officers also seized 7 long guns and 2 handguns. 53-year-old Dustin Bruns was arrested on suspicion of first-degree possession of a controlled substance. The status of the other 4 people hasn't been released. Minnesota officials report a third straight month of job growth. The Department of Employment and Economic Development announced the state added 13,200 jobs in June, outpacing the national rate. Since May, 5 Minnesota super sectors gained jobs on a seasonally adjusted basis: educational and health services, professional and business services, manufacturing, leisure, and hospitality. 30 North Dakota Army National Guard soldiers are going to be mobilized to Fort Bragg in North Carolina. A send-off ceremony will be held Sunday at the Fargo Readiness Center. The Delta Company 1st Battalion 112th Aviation Regiment 68th Troop Command will provide emergency care and rapid evacuation as part of their mission to provide garrison and training area medical evacuation coverage. From the Flag Family Newsroom, I'm Austin Erickson.
7: Some early morning smoke across the area, but northwest winds this afternoon will scour that out. We'll have partly cloudy skies and highs around 90 with winds out of the northwest at about 10 to 25. Tonight, clear skies with lows in the mid-60s. And the start of your weekend looks pretty decent. We'll have sunny skies, a northwest wind at 10 to 20, and highs right around 90. And then we're in the lower 90s with sunny to partly cloudy skies on Sunday. From the Flag Skywatch Weather Center, I'm Chief Meteorologist Dean Wysocki.

0: be visiting with Congresswoman Julie Fedorchuk here in a minute. First, though, we want to get to Gary, who has been talking, who wants to talk about the election, kind of finishing up our conversation. Gary, what needs to be said right now?
1: Right now, what needs to be said is, how in the world are we so worried about what the Democrats are going to do when they've been doing this for years? They perfected Dominion, and now they delayed elections so that they know how many votes they need to make it legal. And we know this. Nobody's just saying it, okay? And we had two parties. We got a party of gutless cowards that won't point fingers and won't put anybody in jail, and a bunch of crooks and thieves in the Democrats. The only answer to this is a third party. Let's get somebody in there that can't be bought, like the Tea Party, because we know what happened to them, don't we? What are they called now? The Freedom Caucus, because they bankrupted everybody that went in?
0: Gary, I'm listening. I appreciate the passion. So I want to go back to something you just said, because I want to make sure I understand it. You're saying just go ahead and whatever we got to do in the Senate rules, because we've seen the Democrats do it in other things already. The only thing I would say to that is I don't know that you're wrong, but they haven't done it in the Senate yet. And I think that's the line in the sand. Whoever crosses that line, that's going to be a scarlet letter in some way or shape. Is it big enough to prevent you from doing it? I don't know. But that's, I think, the question. Gary, got to run. Thank you for giving a call. I do appreciate it very much. We are pleased to welcome the show Congresswoman Julie Fedorchuk joining us here on the Valley Christian Counseling and Wellness phone line. Good morning, Julie. How are you?
2: Good morning, Steve. I'm doing great. How are you doing this morning?
0: I'm wonderful. I appreciate your time, and thank you. We have had a little bit of dance around trying to find the right time to visit with you, so thank you for being kind enough to help us find a time here. Julie, we've kind of had a conversation just taking off and going today based on the president's conversations last night with the country and the points that he made. And we in this program now have had people openly advocate for doing whatever we need to do in the Senate to change. I know you're in the House, but in the Senate to change the rules there, because the Democrats are likely going to do it at some point anyway. We've had people say this war has we're so ready to be done with this war. It's time to, you know, drop a nuclear bomb on Tehran if we need to. As hard as that is to say, but we have to get the attention of the Iranians somehow, some way. So it's been a lively show here today. So I want to try. But I mean, it's great because these are patriots and people that love the country. They're not out trying to, you know, be wackos or trying to, they're just looking at the world around us and saying, I'm just trying to read the situation. What else are we going to do here? So I want to kind of have that conversation with you today. So on the president's speech last night, what were your takeaways from what he talked about with the American people?
2: Well, you know, what he talked about is really central to what has been the focus in Congress the last few weeks, and that is election integrity. Obviously, election integrity is central to having a functioning democratic country. And so we have to have elections that people can trust and count on, that aren't being unduly influenced by foreign countries, obviously, or by anybody. And one of the most important ways to ensure that is to require a valid ID proving citizenship to vote in American elections. It's an issue that we know is like a 90-10 or 85-15 issue amongst Americans. And we have passed the bill several times in the House. We're going to be attaching it to another bill next week to try to send it over to the Senate again in another form to try to see if we can get it passed over there when it's combined with another very important measure, which is stopping insider trading. So we're trying, you know, to use every tool we can to get this measure pass because we know it's supported in a bipartisan way by Americans all over this country, and it is probably the single easiest thing we can do to protect our elections moving forward.
0: Yeah, and I think everybody is on that side, Republicans in D.C. for sure. The problem is, how do we get that done when we just kind of went through all these, you know, the cloture rules, the 60 votes in the Senate, all that good stuff. It's like we can't get to that vote in the Senate because we don't have 60 votes to stop talking about and actually take the vote. So what do we do?
2: Well, we do what we're trying to do. Like, that's what you, like I just described, we're packaging a bill coming from the House next week that will include Save America Act with the Stop Insider Trading Act. So putting them together in one bill, will the Democrats and will that be appealing enough to bring enough Democrats in the Senate to vote for it? Because that Stop Insider Trading Act is also another 90-10 issue that voters all over this country support. And are they going to vote against that too? I mean, at some point, these people have to be accountable. What's going on in Minnesota? Why aren't the senators in Minnesota being held accountable for opposing this? Mm-hmm. And lying to their constituents about what this act really does, because that's the real disservice here. Is people are being scared into thinking that this this voter ID act is going to prohibit folks from voting. It's going to be, you know, a way to disenfranchise female voters. That women are going to have to show up with their marriage certificate or their birth certificate or whatever. That's all just nonsense. Mm-hmm. It's absolutely not true.
0: Yeah.
2: And so we're trying to find creative ways to get the bill into the Senate hands. I also introduced the Save America Act through Real ID, Save America through Real ID Act. And that's a tool that is intended to create a non-budget impact to try to get this measure in.

0: many votes you think you can get in the House for either of these two other ways you're coming up with? Do you have the votes in the House, and then do you think you have them in the Senate too? Have you been able to get that kind of intel?
1: I think we have them in the House. We've already passed the Save America Act, and the Stop Insider Trading Act is something that a lot of members support. There's some who oppose it, but I don't think they're, going to vote against it. So I do think we have enough votes in the House to pass it. We've been challenged in the House rather than on having votes to pass bills. We've had trouble getting rules passed so that we can have votes.
0: Yeah.
1: That's been our struggle. But hopefully leadership has gotten past that. We did get a rule passed this week and got a number of things done. So I think we have the votes in the House to do it. I'm not sure about the Senate. Honestly, I don't have time to spend trying to do the Senate work. And we have two very capable senators who are elected by North Dakotans to do that job and do it very well. So I trust them to do that.
0: Yeah, well, I appreciate your efforts on this. It's something that certainly North Dakotans believe in, and just trying to find some way. And I guess if you can't get it through one way, you try something else and you just don't give up. And so we appreciate your efforts there. I want to ask you about the war in Iran. Neither side wants to walk away. The president is not going to walk away. The Iranians, we might be getting tired of it, but they sure don't seem to be. They're not going to walk away either, at least until the midterms. Maybe then they feel like they lose some leverage. I don't know. How is this feeling in Washington, D.C. among Republicans? Is there concern, fatigue, loss of support at all behind the president's aims and desires there? Does he still have the backing of Republicans in Washington, D.C. for what he's doing?
1: Well, obviously there's concern. And we see and feel and hear the struggles that this creates for Americans, for our constituents, in terms of affordability challenges. And Republicans aren't trying to deny that or gaslight Americans into thinking like, oh, no, it's really not that bad. Gas isn't that high, or, you know, costs aren't that high. It's shrinkflation, like the last administration called it, not inflation. We recognize that it's tough, but Iran has been a major thorn and a big threat to our country for 50 years. And I don't sense that there's a waning of support for the president. I think amongst the folks that I'm in contact with a lot in the Republican caucus, people are glad that he's increased the intensity and are holding their feet to their fire and didn't capitulate to a bad deal.
0: Yeah.
1: And so we've gone this far. It doesn't make any sense to back away and let them off easy now. We need to finish the job, and going after their infrastructure in the way that he is, a dual use infrastructure. This is the appropriate approach, and they cannot be allowed to hold the world hostage through the Strait of Hormuz, and they cannot be allowed to have nuclear weapons. And we have a lot of ability to hold them accountable, and the president is doing that. And so I think that the Republicans in Congress are supportive of that.
0: I just have about 30 seconds left in this segment, but do you get a sense, Julie, that the war as it's continuing, have we reached a point where you start being concerned that it will cost us seats in the House or the Senate in the midterms?
1: I think there's still optimism that this round, latest round of increased attacks and heightened intensity is going to bring the Iranians to the table, and that it will be wrapping it up in, you know, sooner versus later.
0: Okay. Well,
1: people feel like if we are able to do that, we can win the midterms. There's other factors in place that we can talk about after the break if you want, want as well.
0: Yeah, no problem. Let's do that. If you've got a few more minutes for us, that would be great. We're visiting with Congresswoman Julie

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0: 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We're visiting with Congresswoman Julie Fedorchuk here this morning on the Steve Hallstrom Show. She's been kind enough to give us a few extra minutes here today. Julie, you talked about that there are a lot of things that Republicans can hang their hats on going into the midterm elections. And the president, I thought, last night did a really good job that first few minutes where he listed all of the accomplishments and all the good things that have happened. It's easy to forget about those things, like, you know, extending the tax cuts and the tax changes on overtime and tips, the Trump accounts. Everybody's raving about those. A foreign investment, all of those things. And president had like 25 things. And I'm shaking my head going, yeah, that's right. But regular people see gas, groceries, taxes going up, insurance rates going higher, and those things hurt right now. It's almost not fair to the president, but you have a big enough element in the room with this war, and whether we like it or not, that's what people are going to focus on. That said, though, there are some things that I think we do need to be talking about going into the midterms that they can, I think, take the sting out of some of that.
1: Absolutely, Steve, and that's, you know, what the Republicans who are on the ballot are really focused on doing is talking about those accomplishments. They're very real. The working families tax cuts was the largest tax cut in U.S. history, and it's very targeted into pro-growth policies and policies that affect middle-class America. No tax on tips, no tax on overtime, increasing the per-child tax credit, trying to incentivize, you know, families to have more of their own hard-earned money in their own pockets. So those are huge policies that have created an economy that is really doing well despite some headwinds in terms of energy costs. So those are good things. We've also, when you look at just from a security standpoint, our communities were a mess when we took office. The border was wide open. We were being flooded by folks from all over the world who didn't share our interests. We had fentanyl that was, you know, a huge danger throughout our country. And so all of those things, just from a national security standpoint, we have completely, it's like a 180-degree turn in 18 months. And so there's some really positive things that have gone that have happened. Even on the trade side, you know, there was a lot of challenges that the tariff policies created. But you see the investment in this country now, and you see some of the things that we depend on being made here. You see the efforts on critical minerals that China could have. They could completely turn off the spigot on critical minerals and brought us to our knees. Now we've moved that, you know, we've moved the needle in the right direction there, and working with allies around the world and in the U.S. to try to develop our own sources for these things. Absolutely vital to our national security, and huge progress made in 18 months. Look at the fraud, the focus that we're putting on fraud. I met with folks from Dr. Oz's agency this week, and they're talking $100 to $200 billion worth just in fraudulent payments that they will be identifying and restoring to the Medicaid and Medicare trust funds this year. Yeah. $200 billion. Mm-hmm. Now those things are very real, and those are just getting started. We're just getting started on that. And so we've cut the deficit. We're trying to get the budget process back in order. We're, you know, trying to handle, you know, the spending on both the growth and the spending side to get our fiscal house in order. So there's a lot of really great things that are happening. and breaking through. You'll see Republicans, we can't count on the media to get this message out. They just aren't doing, they just won't do it. But you've got people like myself out there raising money to try to get the message out ourselves, and they can buy those messages in advertising campaigns throughout the election. And so I'm, you know, hopeful that that's going to resonate with Americans, and they're going to give us a chance to continue leading and to help advancing the president's agenda, because we've got a lot more work to do to get this country going firmly in the right direction. We need full 4 years of great, strong conservative leadership to get us going right.
0: They will write books, or they should. College level textbooks, even high school level, about what President Trump did to that border, and Joe Biden for 4 years telling you, I can't do much, there's not much I can do, our hands are tied, shrug our shoulders. Donald Trump comes in, and a week later there is no border problem at all. It's the most fascinating thing I think I've ever seen, and we probably take it for granted now because it happened a couple of years ago. So a good reminder to
1: Absolutely.
0: Us on the border. Huge topic. Julie, thank you so much for taking the time. Appreciate it. I got about 10 seconds left. Yeah, you had something else?
1: Energy policy. That's the other thing.
0: Yeah.
1: That we completely reversed and are going in the right direction. That affects every American every single day, every single moment of every day. So things are going good.
0: Okay. Thank you, Julie.
1: Pedal to the metal.
0: You got it.
1: Thanks,
0: Have
1: Steve.
0: A great weekend. Thank you for the time. Take care. All right. That'll do it for the show. Have a great weekend, my friend, and keep on flying that flag. See you Monday.
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10: Expanded attacks in the Middle East. I'm Lisa Brady, Fox News. Iran firing missiles at Gulf neighbors after a sixth night of U.S. airstrikes, now hitting key infrastructure, not just weapons locations.
11: We are finally seeing in real time what President Trump was briefed about in the Situation Room a couple days ago when he had the national security team there to try to figure out next steps to deal with the Iranians. The next step here is bombing bridges and roads, hoping to isolate the IRGC from resupplying the key to the Strait of Hormuz, Bandar Abbas.
10: Fox's Peter Ducey at the White House. Iran threatening to close a different strait with help from a terror proxy, the Houthis in Yemen. An election pledge from the head of Homeland Security.
12: States must do their part to secure our election systems, and we stand by to help.
10: Secretary Mark Wayne Mullen just announcing some security steps will be mandatory for states to get federal funding. As the president continues to question election integrity, Democrats accuse him of trying to undermine the midterms. Just getting word of a strong earthquake near the coast of southern Mexico, which borders Guatemala. Preliminary magnitude 7.3, prompting a tsunami warning. Reports of buildings shaking in Guatemala, but no immediate reports of injuries. More than 500 wildfires in Canada still impacting U.S. air quality from the Midwest to the East Coast.
13: The smoke is still hanging over Cleveland. In fact, many people say it's even worse today compared to yesterday, and the smell is different, too. It's a bit more industrial now, less like a campfire.
10: Fox Weather's Katie Byrne.
13: On Thursday, Detroit and Minneapolis recorded some of the worst air quality levels in the world. As the air quality drops, more people are reaching for masks before they head outside.
10: More than 100 million Americans in 15 states under air quality alerts. Older adults, children, and people with breathing problems considered most vulnerable. 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
10: The specific source of an ongoing outbreak involving a parasite remains under investigation, but one man is already suing in Ohio.
19: A Columbus law firm has filed a federal lawsuit against the owners of a Cleveland-area Taco Bell restaurant, claiming their client, Mohammed Ayad, was sickened June 23rd from the cyclospora outbreak caused by a parasite that's linked to explosive diarrhea. Federal regulators are looking at shredded lettuce supplied to Taco Bell restaurants in Ohio, Indiana, Kentucky, Michigan, Michigan and West Virginia as the apparent source of the outbreak. The fast food chain has removed the lettuce from restaurants out of an abundance of caution. Ayad's attorney saying he missed 2 weeks of work and is still recovering. He's seeking damages.
10: Fox's Jeff Manasso, damages for lost wages, other expenses, and emotional distress. Federal health officials say it's not clear yet if the same lettuce is also tied to cases in many other states. A deadly shootout in Florida leaves two sheriff's deputies wounded south of Tampa.
14: Hillsborough County Sheriff Chad Cronister says a woman reported being bound and gagged overnight by her boyfriend, Chad Demikowski. She says she woke up and found she'd been unbound, told Demikowski she had an appointment to get to, and went to the sheriff's department, told them what happened. Deputies responded to the home, conducted surveillance using a drone, and once Demikowski had left and moved to a parking lot, they confronted him. Demikowski shot and wounded two deputies when a third deputy engaged him.
20: He sees our suspect firing on the second deputy. He opens fire, returns fire, striking the suspect multiple times. Our two deputy sheriffs were medevaced to Tampa General Hospital.
14: That suspect, Demikowski, was killed.
10: Fox's Jessica Rosenthal. Stocks are lower as oil prices rise. U.S. crude getting back over $81 a barrel as fighting with Iran intensifies. The Dow's down 133. The Nasdaq down 323. I'm Lisa Brady, Fox News.
21: Sunny to partly cloudy skies for this afternoon. We're looking at highs in the mid to upper 80s and a breezy wind out of the northwest at about 10 to 25. Clear skies overnight tonight will drop off into the low 60s with light north winds and a nice summer day on Saturday. Plenty of sunshine, light north winds, and highs around 90. We'll kick it up a few degrees on Sunday. Partly cloudy, breezy south winds, but highs in the low to mid 90s and a very slight chance of an isolated storm Sunday night. From the Flag Skywatch Weather Center, I'm Chief Meteorologist Dean Wysocki.
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2: Well, you know, that would normally be the case, but Scotty's not here today. He'll be here later. Because I'm taking over for a couple of hours. It's your buddy, Uncle Kev. How are you? It's Friday, so I wanted to, Minnesota Lakes Country, normally I wanted to, come halfway into work today. So I made it halfway to Holly, Minnesota, and I'm here with my friend Thad and his crew at Hollywood Lumber and Hardware. So, and this is also the home of Zeus Reynolds. If you listen to the Need to Know Morning Show out of the Flag East during the weekday, big friend of the show at Zeus, love Zeus. Last time I was, and I've watched this, and we got a lot, What's on Your Mind? Same rules apply Friday. It's kind of a Friday free-for-all thing. We're going to hang with some Holly people. We're in Nugget Country, baby. And a lot, you know what? A lot of rivalry from where I live by Frazee, and my son grew up in Frazee. A lot of rivalry, a lot of good years with Holly against the Nuggets. But they do have gopher colors. Sorry, Scott. My show for 2 hours. Ha! We're just hanging out. We got a bunch of free stuff I'm going to tell you about. But it is What's on Your Mind. 701-271-1100. Call or text. Not really checking emails today. Just kind of hanging out. Talking hardware and lumber and building and projects. So if you're on your way to the lake, stop by. I know we're cooking. So here's the I'll give you the skinny. First of all, oh my. This place is amazing. Well, last time I was in here was a little desk up front and just the front area. When you come in now, the whole back area, this whole back area is expanded. I'm live at the paint desk, by the way. Live at the paint desk. I can't help you there, but come on in. If you're on your way to the lake, slide in here. I've got some, we've got some really cool freebies and stuff. What do I got here? I got Thunder Road passes. Free tickets for Thunder Road. We got a bunch of different certificates. Jersey, this is off the Flag Big Deals page. Jersey Mike subs. Want to go eat at Village Inn. I got Casa Mexico. I got golf passes for Dakota Magic at Dakota Winds. Fertile, Minnesota up at Sand Hill River. Let's see, we got Pebble Lake. So if you're a golfer, Ada up at Heart of the Valley. I got rounds there. I got rounds at Balmoral. So if you're, okay, here's the deal. If you're a golfer, and I know this doesn't apply to if you're listening to us in Tioga or, you know, Watford City. Yo, how are you? Welcome to the program. Glad you're here, too. If you're watching on Beck TV. But, yeah, it applies mostly for our friends that are heading to Minnesota Lakes Country for this hot weekend. And you're a golfer, swing by and see me. All you got to do is say I stand for the flag. Pretty simple there. And, boy, the we're going to – I think – Cheryl. Cheryl's going to be catching – going to be just on with us at the bottom of the hour talking about the add-on and everything they've done here. It's really unbelievable. They're doing burgers, got hot dogs, chips, and a soda, or pop as we say here, going right now till 2. So we can feed you. I can hook you up for free. And there you go. Now, that's the food side of it and the prizes. And it's all part of the grand reopening going on here. So – and it's worthy. I say I'm driving by here over the last few years, watching them build this when they first poured the slab for it. And then the building went up. I was like, oh, that is beautiful. And then the Zeus Rentals came and all the gear out front. And then when the first time I rented from Zeus, I picked up my ride behind skid steer right here. And came in and around back, a lot of real estate out back, beautiful lumberyard. Unbelievable. And now... Thad and the team, they've gone to talk about do it best. That's the hardware edition here. So you don't have to go, if you're in and around Holly, you don't have to go anywhere. They got you covered here. Let's see now. And if you come in, or when you come in, the front door, the registration for the freebies that they're giving away are right there. Pit Boss Grill. Oh, four burner Pit Boss. It's a black and stainless one over there. Milwaukee M12 drill and an impact kit. Nice. I got a pair of channel lock sawhorses here. 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Now, in eggshell interior paint, your choice. Well, there you go. Well, there's that. I don't have access to the texts out here on location. So let's call it up. Addison's back at the studio. He's ready. He's manning the phone. Hey, AD, how are you? By the way, I'm just looking here. Boy, everything you could think of, they have here. And when you say lumber and hardware, all the building materials, electrical paint, drywall, lawn and garden, pet supplies, farm and ranch stuff. It's really impressive. This didn't happen overnight either. So if you're on your way to Lakes, that's in the Minnesota Lakes Country. That is what's going on. So what is on your mind? What's on my mind is it's all this stuff with the elections. And I'm in Minnesota, you know. And we're watching, we've been watching for a long time. What's going on? And what's going on in Minnesota? I don't know how to reconcile it. And then what's so frustrating is it's like playing in a card game and you know there's cheating going on, but you really can't, you know it, and you've accused, but the cheater doesn't acknowledge the accusations, and then because the table's rigged to cheat, it's really unbelievable. And I guess I need help, and how do we untie that knot? Unbelievable. Oh, standing for the flag. How are we doing? All right. Are we golfers? Where are you guys from? Yeah? And heading to the lake? Oh, back for a basketball tournament. Who do we got here? Riker? Is it Riker? Awesome. Great name, dude. Yeah? Jack? Yep. Good. You guys golfers? No, a little Thunder Road maybe now and then? Oh, yeah, no problem. See, that's how you stand for the flag, right? The red, white, and blue. There you go.
0: There you go, buddy. All right.
2: I won't embarrass him anymore. What's mom's name? Danielle. All right. Nice to meet you guys. Thanks for coming in. You bet. Thanks for listening. That's how easy that is. The crew here, and I should, actually, Londa, you should be my camera woman. Get the shot. They're setting up the buffet table right now. The crew is here from Hollywood. And when you say Hollywood, it's H-A-W-L-E-Y, Hollywood Lumber. It's just that simple. I've got, and again, these golf passes, this golf isn't going to play itself. This food is not going to eat itself. So if you're in the neighborhood, love to see you stop by. Check it out. It's pretty amazing. Pull in, check it out. Let's see. I just want to make sure I've covered all my bases on that. Okay, back to the kind of what's on my mind. And Steve was talking about this a bit, too. We got a call this morning about from a gentleman named Luke, and his daughter turned 16, got her driver's license. And so she basically, when you get your driver's license in Minnesota, it registers you to vote. Now, they made that a deal. So that's part of the DNA now. It's how it works. And then once you get your license, now here's the cart in front of the horse kind of thing. Once you get your license, then only after that do you get the instructions on the, you know, the badge that says you must be a U.S. citizen to vote, et cetera, et cetera. But you've already gotten the license and they registered you to vote. So it's kind of a front end load. And well, on the backside, like everything else, is how do you, and now that it's law, how do you untie it? To me, that just is what's on my mind. That, and it's very hot, and the fires are still burning. There are crews. They did have a little, in fact, I'm going to get Dean Wysock here, weather wizard in here as soon as I can, to see the status of that. The wind shifted a bit. Addison was telling me that, Londa's here. She said it's getting thick in Fargo now this afternoon, or as we head into noon. The smoke factor, was it bad when you guys left town? Not too bad?
1: No.
2: No?
1: Once you get into
2: when you get down here, it eases up quite a bit. So, yesterday, how about that? Third worst air quality in the world. And there was another earthquake in Mexico. You might have heard about that. So, or whatever's on your mind. 701-271-1100. 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

0: Hey, welcome back to What's on Your Mind, Friday edition. My name is Kevin Flynn. We are live in Holly, Minnesota, and they are putting out the feed bag, man. 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The ladies are here for some freebies. What does your shirt say? Oh, you got a free Hollywood Lumber t-shirt. Nice. That's a nice looking shirt.
1: Isn't it though?
0: There you go.
1: It'll look nice when they get it on.
0: Yeah.
1: Yes.
0: It's a good hangout at the house shirt.
1: Yes.
0: Where are you guys from? From here?
1: All here.
0: Awesome.
1: Yes.
0: No. And you heard it on the flag?
1: Yes.
0: God bless you. Awesome.
1: Yes.
0: Who do we got here? Cool, step up here. Come on, say hi. You can come up and say hi. I don't bite. I won't bite you. Yeah.
2: Hi, this is Betty. I'm from Holly.
0: There we go. Hi, Betty. How are you?
2: Good. How long? I've been waiting for Holly this since you guys built it.
0: Yeah?
2: Yes.
0: Oh, for the Holly, for the lumber, hardwood part of it.
2: Yes.
0: It's pretty impressive, isn't it?
2: It is. Very nice.
0: Yes. And who you got with you here?
2: I got Susan, my sister-in-law, over here.
0: All right. And we're getting them set up with some freebies.
2: Yes.
0: And you just
2: like
0: you stand for the flag is all we need to know.
2: Okay.
0: Yeah, I know you do. Awesome. Nice to meet people. It's nice to hang out. You know, and we're in rock and cow country. How are you, my dear?
3: Hi, very well.
0: Come right up to that microphone. There you go. What is your name?
3: Kathy Rusted.
0: Hey, Kathy. Rusted?
3: Yes.
0: My stepbrother's named Guy Rusted.
3: Oh, wow.
0: All of my step kin. And how are you?
3: Oh, very good, very good.
0: Yep.
3: Warm like everyone else.
0: Yeah.
3: Doing well.
0: Getting through it. From Holly here?
3: Yes.
0: Go Nuggets, huh?
3: Oh, yeah.
0: There you go. How's the football team look this year, do you know? Yeah, we don't know. Yeah. Well, I think back to the year when Ben Ellingson.
3: Huh?
0: Big Ben Ellingson was playing here. Went to the Bison.
3: Oh,
0: yeah. Played for the Vikes. Yep. The Beast.
3: Okay.
0: Yeah. I went from Frazee.
3: Okay.
0: So, yeah, it was a little brutal there. But she's a little off the shot. But anyway, nice to meet you guys.
3: You too.
0: Nice to meet you guys. Thank you for listening, too. Good to see you. Yep. You know what? I'm just saying, there is great hope in Minnesota, my friends. That's all we need to know. So the food is going out. We got they're cooking burgers and they're cooking hot dogs, and they've got chips and sides and everything for you. So we've got that going on. If you're watching Beck TV, I'm live at the paint counter here. This is the fabulous Benjamin Moore paint counter. And somebody today, one of the prizes you're registering to win is 3 gallons. And I don't know if you noticed, but they don't give away paint they're not giving away any paint anytime soon. But you're winning 3 gallons here today, the Benjamin Moore Regal Select interior paint. So make sure come in. Well, you'll see the table. You come in and get registered. So more on the election deal. Explain it to me other than and try and find me a motive to what we're dealing with here. You know, to the why. Why wouldn't and the argument that they want you to believe is that somehow this administration or whatever wants to get all this information so they can rig things, so they can somehow fix the midterm somehow or whatever. Number one, how does anyone deny the level of fraud that's going on in so many states? How do you look at that and go, nothing to see there? Nothing to see in California, nothing to see there. Nothing to see in Minnesota, trunks full of ballots. Nothing to see during COVID, nothing to see during all of that. Was there nothing to see in 2016 when Kamala Harris and a number of other people brought the hackers into their office to show staffers that they could hack the voting machines and hack Dominion? So, yeah, I don't know. It's just, and it's like trying to fix... Watching these states do this from the outside, you know, well, I'm in Minnesota, but I mean, like from California, watching California, and I can't imagine you're in California and you know what you know now. You've learned what you've learned now, especially what's going on in L.A. When I talk about a ballot dump, it was impossible for the last amount of ballots that came in for Nithya Raman for Spencer Pratt to be on none of them. That was impossible. That's a little, absolutely couldn't have happened the way Spencer was polling. But it did in California. So yeah, that's how they roll. And but at sitting outside and having to watch it is like, man, what do you do? And it's in there, it's in the law, it's in the rules, it's in the DNA of the state to unwrite that and stuff. Bigger brains than I, bigger capacity, you're going to have to figure that out. 701-271-1100, and you can call or text that line. Fargo Street Fair is going on this weekend. There's a lot going on. The weather's going to be definitely cooperating. The level of heat that we've got going on, pretty crazy. Please pray for the firefighters, for everybody that's having out to deal with all of the fires, not only here but up in Canada. As I understand it, I didn't check the map before I came up here, but the there was a couple of fires. There's the campfire. There's a bunch of different ones up in Minnesota. That's called the campfire, but a number of them are contained. So they're making headway, and it doesn't hurt that they did get some rain. So, but waiting to see if I think Dino's going to be able to join us here at the bottom of the hour. Cheryl from Hollywood Lumber is going to join us to talk about this brand new facility here, and we're honored to be here. And a bunch of friends are pouring in to gonna show. If you're watching on Beck TV, that's the food line has begun. All of it. All of a sudden, I feel like I'm at a wedding. This is awesome. So, anyway, 701-271-1100. The president spoke last night, spoke a lot about this. The other topic is Iran. It seems to be night and day that we keep, basically punching them in the mouth. I don't know how long it's going to stand or how long it's going to take, but that's okay. And I just don't want to see anybody on the ground. I don't want to see anybody. And right now, yeah, the oil probably will tick up a bit. Got that with news of the whatever goes on in the Strait. This whole thing with Trump's maneuvers is 100% for me is all long term. I'm a 40,000 foot guy. I want to see more. You know, the market's going up today, down tomorrow, doing this, doing that. Are the fixes that are going into place better or worse for my children, for our children, for our grandchildren, for the future of the country? What moves are being made that's what's best for them? That's my metric. What do you think? 701-271-1100. I will dial up the, see if I can actually, forgotten. Addison, I do need a favor. Just because I can't get our other weird, the other program, can you throw the text that we do get on that one into the Slack thing for me? You are awesome. Okay, so we'll be able to do that. How we doing, guys? Everybody stand for the flag. And thank goodness Lon is here. Bobby, yes? Awesome. Yeah, we'll do it after the break. You're good, Bobby. No breaks for you, Bobby. Hang on, let me just see here. Yep, all right. We get a quick two-minute break here. Bobby's hanging out, Cheryl's hanging out. They put a lot of work in here. I'll give you, if you're watching on Beck TV, I'll give you kind of a shot with the camera here after this. But hanging out, if you're on Highway 10 heading to the Lakes Country, we're right on Highway 10. You can't miss it. The flags are flying out front at Hollywood Lumber in Holly, Minnesota. With What's on Your Mind?
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7: I'm Bonnie Amistadi. Poor air quality closed events and pools in Fargo, Moorhead, and West Fargo yesterday. The Red River Zoo also closed early. Downtown Community Partnership Executive Director Rocky Schneider tells us only one vendor didn't show up to the downtown Fargo Street Fair because of the smoke. The downtown street fair continues today from 10 to 9 and 10 to 5 tomorrow. A candidate has dropped out of the race for Moorhead mayor. Nonprofit leader Cassie Sofferman announced on social media she's ending her campaign after what she called a great deal of reflection. Sofferman said she wanted to bring the voices of working families and lower-income residents into city conversations and pledged to continue advocating for affordability, accessibility, and responsive government. The mayoral race now includes former Mayor Delray Williams and current city council member Lisa Borgen. About $15,000 worth of damage was done to the North Dakota Ag Weather Network's Fargo station early yesterday. Director Daryl Richeson.
8: Three modems, two cameras, and some other weather sensors were taken, and the cross arms were bent, and many cables were deliberately cut.
7: The station is back online. Richeson says NDON has been vandalized only twice before when the battery that powers the station was stolen. I'm Bonnie Amistadi.
9: Sunny to partly cloudy skies for this afternoon. We're looking at highs in the mid to upper 80s and a breezy wind out of the northwest at about 10 to 25. Clear skies overnight tonight will drop off into the low 60s with light north winds and a nice summer day on Saturday. Plenty of sunshine, light north winds, and highs around 90. We'll kick it up a few degrees on Sunday. Partly cloudy, breezy south winds, but highs in the low to mid 90s and a very slight chance of an isolated storm Sunday night. From the Flag Skywatch Weather Center, I'm Chief Meteorologist Dean Wysocki.

0: Right, there we go. Hey, welcome back. It's Kevin Flynn for us. Scotty today on What's On Your Mind. Live in Holly, Minnesota at Hollywood Lumber. And Bobby's here. Bobby, come on over here. Not getting out of it. Let me see here. Now, this dank thing, I got to... People want to see these guys.
1: No.
0: Yeah, I know, right? There you go. All right, lose the bed. There we go. How you doing, buddy?
1: I'm doing well.
0: Get right up to that thing. Step right up there. What's going on here today?
1: Oh, we're just celebrating our re-grand opening. We added about 8,000 square feet of hardware, so we just want the public to come in and see us.
0: Hang on, I'm gonna
1: see what we have to offer.
0: Yeah, you do. Man, hang on. This will make it easier. I can be my own cameraman. All right, there
1: Perfect.
0: We go. There, Michael will like that. There we go. There's Bobby right there. Hey, buddy.
1: Hey.
0: Well, I was in here, maybe a year ago, last summer, and picked up a skid steer, a little ride behind from Zeus. And it was just a desk up front. It's unbelievable what went on here. Was this always the plan here?
1: No. We were always looking for a little bit of hardware to keep with the local community and some of the stuff to cover the contractors. And we were once with True Value, and then Do It Best bought True Value. So we...
0: And Do It Best is like
1: a massive brand.
0: Yeah.
1: Right. So we branded with them.
0: Yep.
1: As you can see around the store on the outside, we advertise it well.
0: Yeah, look at that.
1: Yeah.
0: Unbelievable. And this is the other. And this is just the back area I'm just showing. And then there's a whole front area.
1: Correct.
0: And everything here, right? Windows, doors, everything.
1: I mean, we offer
0: Farm and Ranch pet supplies.
1: And if we don't have it, we can order it and generally have it here within the next week.
0: Yeah. Well, congratulations.
1: Thank you.
0: I always judge a hardware store. Growing up over in by Piers, Minnesota, the hardware store was everything from soup to nuts.
1: Sure.
0: And it looks like you've got that all in here. Are you from around here?
1: I'm from Twin Valley.
0: Oh, okay. Yep. Not too far.
1: Nope.
0: Not
1: half
0: too far.
1: Hour.
0: And what do you do here? What's your?
1: I'm the general manager.
0: Ah, you're the guy.
1: Yeah.
0: Very good. Very good. Want to get it done? You get Bobby involved.
1: Yeah.
0: That's what happens.
1: I got some great salesmen. You know.
0: I was just talking to some of the ladies that stopped in. I lived down by Frazee, so I went to Frazee. Frazee and the Nuggets rivalry, the Hornets and Nuggets for a lot of years.
1: Yeah.
0: And we had wrestling or whatever, and back to the Ben Ellingson days. I remember when that kid was playing football for you guys. It was like a man among men out there. But a lot of great history in this town. There's always a lot of fun going on. How was the rodeo? Were you out at the rodeo this year?
1: I did not make it to the rodeo this year, but I heard great things.
0: Yeah, they had good weather.
1: Yeah.
0: I know that.
1: Beautiful weather.
0: You get good weather, that's all you need. Good to talk to you, buddy. Congratulations.
1: Yep.
0: Anything we need to know? Obviously, we're registering for a big grill and a pit boss.
1: We're giving away some really cool prizes. In this hardware store, we have a large line of Milwaukee tools. We added Benjamin Moore paints.
0: Yeah, you did.
1: And we have a really good system for that, for color matching. So, I mean, we added a lot of stuff.
0: I'm actually live at the paint counter here, guys. There's the... There's the mixers and the paint matchers, and it's amazing how you can match paint.
1: Well,
0: you know?
1: When we were at show and they were pitching their product to us.
0: Yep.
1: That guy had about the size of a pencil eraser.
0: Okay.
1: With three different colors on it, and he could pull them and almost be identical. So I mean,
0: some tech is unreal.
1: That's the system we wanted.
0: Well, and they're not giving. We're giving away 3 gallons, but when you buy paint, you want to. I'll get every. Oh man, I damn near licked that can.
1: You want to get it all.
0: Yeah,
1: out.
0: It's like when you're having good lobster bisque, not leaving one drop in that can. Just saying. Well, congrats, man. It's great.
1: All right.
0: Looks great.
1: Thank you.
0: And what are the hours, you guys? Opening. Obviously, lake projects are going on. What time till tonight?
1: Right. Well, generally, we're open till 5 o'clock at night.
0: Okay.
1: I am looking at maybe extending and hiring some extra staff to be open later.
0: Yep.
1: And we may start working or being open on Saturdays. So I will be looking for some staff for
0: great.
1: That too.
0: Awesome.
1: So.
0: Well, beautiful setup here. I was commenting, driving by this for the last years of watching the building go up.
1: Right.
0: The back area. It's the front of it towards Highway 10. You come around back, you go, okay.
1: Yeah.
0: There
1: right.
0: it is.
1: You know, and that we're adding two car washes in the back as well. So, Yeah.
0: Very good car washes. Yeah, forgot to mention that. And the food is on, as you can see. Everybody's hitting up for some food. Well, good to meet you, Bobby.
1: It was nice meet you, too. Thank you.
0: And thanks for having us. We're at Hollywood Lumber in Holly, Minnesota. And, the feed bag is on. I'll tell you, projects, what do you need? What do you got? What do you need done? And if they have it, I'm just telling you, they have it. And then the Zeus rental team is here. So whatever you need for that, you're good there. We are serving lunch till 1 o'clock. They are rolling in pans of the hot dogs and burgers here. So I'm rolling out the chips. We got some sides. So there you go. Happy Friday. Let me do this. I'm going to try and make this, because I've got two things going here. So we've got the TV thing going. Hang on. Sorry about this, guys. There we go. I'm going to have to look down at you. Okay. Because I want to be able to check text. Here we are. Oh, the great Mike Frank is here. Now we're in trouble. There's trouble. Fellow Frazee Hornet parent. How are you, sir?
2: Good. Good to see you.
0: Thanks for coming by. So let me just get on the text, 701-271-1100. Pretty much a long one, affirmation on the Save America Act. The problem that they're facing, that I think that's going to be the biggest thing, is obviously the states where they don't want to do this. They don't want to do this because that's how they win. I mean, if that's the case, and, you know, when they're dumping ballots and 100% gets dumped for the Democratic candidate and wherever it's happening, if that's the grift, if that's how it works, well, then, they're going to protect that at all costs. And again, another text. Untying that.

0: entering in our military with low T, low testosterone. You see the slugger Frank Thomas and Doug Flutie doing the ads for Total T all the time. So Hegseth said they're going to, and he didn't say anything about it was going to be mandatory or anything like that, but anybody that's concerned about that with low T levels, that they would, you know, they would offer the hormone. It's basically HRT, hormone replacement therapy. It's estrogen for women. It's testosterone for men. It's, you know, it's what makes a man a man. The you know, the toxic masculinity, boy. Uh-huh. So, and hearing him talk about that, it came up, and I saw a couple things in my feed about it, that more and more our young men are growing up with low testosterone levels. So, and it's processed food, it's a lot of sugar, it's onset diabetes, it's a lot of things that are dropping the T levels in our young men. That's happening. And the processed foods and et cetera, et cetera. So, you know, and then that makes you wonder, well, if young men are having low testosterone issues, maybe that's easy. And someone texted this morning said that might be easier to, you know, to convince a young mind that they maybe aren't how they're feeling, which was rather disturbing. All right. Let's see. Grab line one. What is on your mind? Who's this?
1: This is Joe.
0: Hey, Joe.
1: Hey, I got a question for you. You sound like you're an intelligent guy. Now, the president can't do anything with the 29 states that won't turn over their voter rolls. Last night he said there was 278,000 illegals on voter rolls in New York and California, but 29 states won't turn them over. And as far as I know, there's nothing he can do. It has to be done by Congress, and Congress isn't going to do it because it's what is it? 51 Republicans and 49 Democrats in the Senate.
0: Yeah, I don't know.
1: I think they're going to need.
0: Exactly. That's my question, dude.
1: So everybody keeps talking about it, but nothing's going to be done. And I, the way I look at it, I'm glad I'm as old as I am. I'm 69. If I was 30 and I was, you know, looking at, you know, maybe I could have some Social Security, I'd really have a problem. I'd really be thinking, what's going on? I think the only thing you can do is have a civil war. What else are you going to do?
0: Well, because you got, I don't know that we're going to civil war over that. But, you know, states sit up and take notice real quick, dude, when you cut off their financing. You cut off the money for all of it.
1: The only ones that can do that is Congress. The president can't cut off their money.
0: Yep, exactly. That's what I said. Yep. Like we've been talking, you're right. How do you fix it when it's in the rules? When they've made it in the law.
1: Yeah. You see, it comes to the point where they don't even follow the laws anymore, and the Democrat politician is just lying to stay in office. You ever notice how they all look together? You know, Republicans, you might get 10 that go the other way or 30 will go one direction, but a Democrat, they're all together. They never fray, and they are a party that just wants to go their way. And I honestly believe that this ain't going to be fixed, and maybe it's a civil war, but I just wanted to call in and maybe get your thought on it. But,
0: well,
1: you know,
0: my thought is beyond frustrating, man. I hate the process. I hate the muck of it. I hate the swamp of all of it. Yep. Can't stand it. You know, I wish I actually did have a magic wand, or that Trump did, you know, change some of this stuff, but... like I said, it's not going to untie itself overnight, but you're spot on, bro. Thanks for checking in. All right, got to take a quick break. We are live in Holly, Minnesota at Hollywood Lumber and Hardware on Highway 10. Stop by if you're in the area.
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0: 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Because we are at Hollywood Lumber and Hardware in Holly, Minnesota. Hawley. Joan Quick. Joan, my friend in Moorhead, Minnesota, what is on your mind this Friday?
1: Yes, I'm calling about the election fraud and how it just seems almost impossible to get to the bottom of it. But they're going to do it eventually. They really are. And I know you had questions about it, but I wish everybody could go to... and then I'll say a few words because I know I have to hurry here. The Case for America is a show that comes on Real America's Voice every Saturday at 3 o'clock our time. But it's if you want to go and look up May 9th, 26, 5-9-26, that particular show, they had on a girl called Stephanie Lambert, and she is a lawyer for Stephanie Scott, who was the Adams County Township, Adams Township in Michigan.
0: And oh, yeah, girl, yep.
1: Oh, you've heard of it.
0: Yep, remember, yes. Yep, heard of it, yep.
1: Okay, and so anyway, all the stuff that's going on there is they're cheating at the state level, and nobody can find out, but they have actually, this has gone to federal, because they had a Benjamin Cotton, he testified before Congress about the China whistleblower, he's a whistleblower, so they had a good person come in and look at all this, and he said, yes, there's absolute cheating here. And but then they discredit it. See, they make up the rules at the state.
0: You know, and I forget her name in Mesa County, Colorado. Victor Marks ran on the what happened.
1: Gina
0: I forget
1: Peters.
0: Her name. Gina Peters,
1: Gina
0: exactly.
1: Peters.
0: Yep, and you and I have talked about that. Yep, spot on.
1: Yes.
0: All right, buddy. I got to roll, but
1: basically, okay, bye.
0: Thanks for being a warrior. Love you, buddy.
1: Thank you.
0: You bet. Have a good weekend. All right, hey, Isaac's here from Hollywood Lumber. Hey, Isaac, how are you, buddy? Step right up there.
2: I'm doing good. How are you?
0: There you go. Good. Good, good. What a day, huh? Kind of a grand grand day and a grand reopening.
2: It's a beautiful day other than a little bit of the smoke hanging around.
0: Well, yeah. But we're going to turn the wind around, I think, and get rid of it. So what do you do here?
2: I'm the assistant general manager in sales.
0: You and Bobby?
2: Yep.
0: Yep, Bobby's mom. And how long have you been here?
2: I've been here since January of 23.
0: Okay. So
2: pretty much right when it started.
0: Yep. I've been driving by, watched the slab get poured. I watched the building go up. Ooh, that looks nice. Yep. And Holly is just on fire with all kinds of fun things going on down here. And about a year, I was here last summer, and I picked up a ride behind Skidster, and there was just the desk up front. I walked in today like, wow, and I told Bobby this, and I didn't know if this was always part of the plan, but boy, did it work out great for people of residents of Holly and around here, because you don't have to go anywhere now.
2: No, we should have just about everything that you need.
0: Yeah, and then Benjamin Moore paints too.
2: Yeah, absolutely. It's my favorite paint. It's what I put in my own house, so it's nice having it here now. So,
0: how's the food?
2: Have you tried it yet?
0: Yeah. Let them eat first. Got to let our friends eat first.
2: Right.
0: That are coming. I just met Dan came in too. Said he stands for the flag. In fact, so many people coming through here that stand for the flag. Well, it's great. Thanks for having us, and congratulations on this thing. What is kind of your specialty, though?
2: So I primarily do a lot of house estimates. I work with a lot of builders.
0: Yeah, I kind of got that on sales.
2: Yep. And I do a little bit of post frame with my guys, but primarily I do a lot of residential housing.
0: How's the market? A lot of people are doing a lot of remodels, a lot of things like that, but the new builds?
2: I haven't noticed a whole lot of a slowdown. My guys are busy, you know. They're local, and they've got their client base, and they do a phenomenal job.
0: Yeah. What kind of windows?
2: So I sell Gherkin windows or I sell Marvin windows. Those are my preferred brands. We have a couple other out there, but, I mean, Gherkin's kind of going to be your...
0: Yeah.
2: It's a phenomenal window.
0: I'm an old house flipper. It's all about the windows.
2: Yeah.
0: The windows and the roofing.
2: Absolutely.
0: Well, good to meet you, man. Thanks for having us.
2: Absolutely.
0: You bet. Isaac checking in here from Hollywood Lumber. Great location, right on Highway 10. If you're going to the lake, I've always said this too, you can whether you need something from Zeus, you need a telehandler or a lift or anything like that, they can handle you there. And if you want to anything now that you need, I mean, oh my goodness, it is just gorgeous here. All right, hang on, I got to hang my camera back up. Of course, it hangs up there. There we go. Sorry, guys. The video guys are going crazy with me today. Let's see here. Text. All right. We got a few of them here. I get a lot of links to other things like Truth Social and X-Links and stuff. Thank you for those all the time. Thank you for all the memes and the screenshots and the AI pictures and stuff. A lot of that comes on our text line. But this says, five of my lake friends do not have cable or satellite. Thanks, CBS, for broadcasting the president, my president, and I agree there needs to, I need to ID to vote, have an ID. Biased liberal ABC, NBC failed to air the 25-minute speech and are in trouble with the FCC again. PBS used to be a trusted media source, but now is a liberal network and not, let's see, liberal network, and did not broadcast from Trump last night. The people who want to know about the speech, fewer sources to get information, trust in media continues to go down. I would say what media, when you talk about that? They say mainstream media. When I look at the ratings that CBS or any of the alphabet networks have anymore, MS Now has like eight people in three different apartments watching it, relatively speaking. Just, you know, saying that they're not mainstream anymore. Nick Shirley and Nick Shirley's views put David Muir to shame on a weekly basis. I mean, not even close. So, you know, what is mainstream anymore? All right, quick break for some news. We'll be right back.
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9: While intense El Nino conditions could hurt harvest in much of the world, the climate phenomena is likely to boost ag production in Argentina in the second half of the year. The U.S. Climate Prediction Center said El Niño's conditions will intensify as the second half of the year progresses. And the El Niño phenomena causes warm ocean waters in the central and eastern equatorial Pacific, leading to lower rainfall in parts of Asia and Australia, which raises fear about diminished global food supply and higher food prices due to drought. In Argentina, an large exporter of soybeans, corn, and wheat, the phenomena increases the frequency and intensity of rainfall, which really favors crop development in that country.
3: 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The Flag. It's 12 o'clock.
10: Election pressure on states. Elisa Brady, Fox News. The head of Homeland Security wants election security tightened.
11: In four states, California, Pennsylvania, Nevada, and New Jersey, Homeland Security Secretary Mark Wayne Mullen claims more than 250,000 non-citizens are registered to vote.
12: This isn't about rehashing the 2020 election. This is just exposing what took place and to make sure it never happens again.
11: Mullen says more investigation is needed to figure out how many non-citizens actually attempted to vote or cast a ballot. He also warned some voting machines are at risk of hacking, saying states that fail to comply with federal security guidelines could lose federal grant funding.
10: Fox's Jared Halpern at the White House. Mullen echoing last night's speech by the president as Democrats accuse President Trump of trying to set the stage for questioning midterm results. As a tug of war between the U.S. and Iran continues over the Strait of Hormuz, an armed group boards a chemical tanker in the Gulf of Aden.
13: We're following reports from the UK, United Kingdom Maritime Operations, about a ship that was illegally boarded off the coast of Yemen. Now, if you sync that with the claim that Iran is dispatching Houthi rebels to attack shipping that goes around the coast of Yemen and up the Red Sea, it raises a lot of concern. But the early information we're getting about this particular shipboarding is this is garden variety, plain old piracy, and not necessarily related to the struggle in the Strait of Hormuz.
10: Fox's Mike Tobin in Tel Aviv. Iran keeps attacking Gulf allies as the U.S. expands its strikes on Iran, ramping up pressure to make a deal. A hospital in Gaza says an Israeli airstrike hit a funeral, killing at least seven people, wounding more than 20. The funeral for a Palestinian killed earlier today. No word yet from the Israeli military. Evacuations, but no word of casualties after a 7.3 magnitude earthquake near the Mexico-Guatemala border. 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
10: More than 100 million Americans remain under alerts for poor air quality from Canadian wildfire smoke.
19: Unhealthy for just about everybody, as the dense smoke is expected to impact Baltimore to Washington, D.C. Code red in effect, urging people to stay indoors.
10: Fox Weather's Jane Minar in Baltimore. The worst of it shifting to the mid-Atlantic after Detroit set a record for poor air quality yesterday. But relief is coming.
19: We have the smoke lifting back to the north on the I-95 corridor as we head into Saturday morning, but a big strong cold front and a storm system is going to bring rain and thunderstorms by Saturday afternoon and evening, pushing out all this smoke into the Atlantic and giving us finally some relief.
10: Parts of Texas still at risk for more flash flooding after days of heavy rain, blamed for at least two deaths in a region still recovering from deadly floods last summer. First responders and boats and helicopters rescuing more than 200 200 people. On Wall Street, a tech giant takes a bite out of an AI powerhouse.
20: Apple jumped back into first place as the world's most valuable company at the Friday market open. Though the market was selling off, the deep losses were in chip stocks, and Apple was able to take over Nvidia as its shares slumped. Part of a sell-off of artificial intelligence stocks on concerns those businesses are overvalued. Apple's value at that moment nudged up to $4.9 trillion. Nvidia slipped to $4.8 trillion. Apple is being helped by signs that iPhone 17 demand is strong. Chinico Selda, Fox News.
10: Right now, Apple shares are down more than $3. The Dow's down 199 points, and the NASDAQ is down 200 points as U.S. oil prices top $82 a barrel. I'm Lisa Brady, Fox News.
8: Sunny to partly cloudy skies for this afternoon. We're looking at highs in the mid to upper 80s and a breezy wind out of the northwest at about 10 to 25. Clear skies overnight tonight will drop off into the low 60s with light north winds and a nice summer day on Saturday. Plenty of sunshine, light north winds, and highs around 90. We'll kick it up a few degrees on Sunday. Partly cloudy, breezy south winds, but highs in the low to mid 90s and a very slight chance of an isolated storm Sunday night. From the Flag Skywatch Weather Center, I'm Chief Meteorologist Dean Wysocki.
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0: Well, that would normally be the case, but Scott is on assignment till 1 o'clock. So, and we had an opportunity. I was going to be here either way today from 11 to 1. And Scott's in Grand Forks. He's at the Hive for this big gathering they got going up there with all the UAE stuff. So he's going to take over at 1 o'clock. So it's just you and me for the first 2 hours, Kevin Flynn. And then Scotty, 1 to 2, just an update from the Hive, and we'll see what's going on up there from the Nelson Automotive Studios in Grand Forks, right where the O'Leary Ventures thing is, all at the Hive. It's quite a deal up there. Hey, we are brought to you by the team at MyPillow. MyPillow, I don't know what I did before I had MyPillow, before I was able to, because I'm a side sleeper, and I always would wake up because I had a pillow that was too flat. You try and take those down pillows and push them together, and they flatten back out. Then they had those neck roll things for a long time. Those sucked. And then MyPillow came out. And I'm on my side, and now I can, you push the foam thing and kind of pile it up on the one end, and boom, my head's supported. And the minute I saw Mike in those cheesy ads back in the day with the support of it, I thought, okay, we'll see. I've never gone back. That's my love for MyPillow. Plus, go Mike. Mike and Phil Parrish, good. We're going to see what's going to happen in Minnesota when it comes to this governor race, but it's wild right now. Go to MyPillow.com. They've got some wholesale prices going on across the site. 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So I looked up here in Holly at Hollywood Lumber, spelled like the city, Hawleywood.com, by the way, Hollywood.com. And they've added on the hardware part of this. It was lumber to start about 3 years ago when they built this building. And I looked up and my friend Mike Frank is standing here. And I thought maybe, I know he listens now and then, thought maybe he was just stopping by for a burger. Turns out you're working today, buddy. How are you?
22: I'm good. How are you doing?
0: Good. Good to see you. Mike and full disclosure, Mike's son and my son graduated together from Frazee. Mike's a Frazee parent as well. Go Hornets.
22: Go Hornets.
0: We're in the middle of Nugget Country here,
22: that's
0: man.
22: That's it. Yeah.
0: I don't know. There we go. I don't know about this. But, you know, it's always good rivalry.
22: Absolutely. Always fun.
0: With the Nuggets in the day. Now, and you were with with Metal Sales.
1: I was for Metal Sales for 14 and a half years.
0: And Brian's here from Metal Sales now, but and you're with Mannions.
1: Yes.
0: Now.
1: Yep.
0: What do you do? Well, tell me how you're involved with this, or what is it?
1: We're a building wholesale company.
0: Okay.
1: We have three facilities. We have a branch out of Superior. Okay. And we have a branch in St. Cloud, which they get service out
0: of
1: here.
0: I see the trucks all over the place, yeah.
1: Yep, and then we have a truss plant out of Pillager, Minnesota.
0: Oh,
1: so, yeah, okay. Out of St. Cloud alone, we run 26 trucks a day.
0: No kidding.
1: Yeah, yep.
0: How's the, and you know, this is the kind of people I want to talk to when it comes to building and housing and all of the thing and the jobs and things. How's it going? I mean, obviously 26 trucks a day, you're not sitting still.
1: Yeah, this is a great time of year right now because everybody's going gangbusters and getting stuff going and everybody's waiting for something. You know?
0: Yeah,
1: and,
0: I think most people, I think it'd be going even crazier if the rates would come down and we'd have a little.
1: Yeah, absolutely. If the rates would be down a little bit, they would really be
0: a little less
1: really
0: property tax in this day would be a good thing too.
1: It would be wonderful. Yes.
0: We don't have enough time to talk about that. but so 26 trucks a day rolling out.
1: We have over 7,000 different SKUs at our facility. So basically, we have everything from the ground up. So we're a building company, we're a building materials company that we provide, you know, ICS for concrete.
0: Right.
1: We do the rebar, we do all the lumber or the sidings. We have multiple sidings, multiple shingles.
0: How big is the facility in the square footage wise?
1: Oh boy. As far as the facility goes, I think it sits on 4 or 5 acres.
0: Yeah, I've driven by it.
1: Yeah, it's pretty massive.
0: Yeah.
1: We got rail spurs that come right into it. We got all our stuff in by rail spur. So
0: in St. Cloud, right?
1: Yeah.
0: If I remember right, yeah. Well, good to see you, man.
1: Well,
0: say hi to Karen and the family, and how the boys doing?
1: They're doing well.
0: Doing
1: we got
0: good?
1: One that's married, of course,
0: yeah.
1: And we got another one that just came back and is both mechanics.
0: Yeah.
1: I don't know where they got that from because it wasn't me.
0: Caden's still finding a baseball diamond that'll have him now and then?
1: Oh, yeah. Actually, he's moved down to some softball, and he's loving softball. So
0: very cool.
1: Yeah.
0: It's fun that we still have a lot of you know, leagues. To play baseball.
1: It's good for these kids after school, though, to be able to do something.
0: Well, good to see you. Say hi to the Mannions group.
1: We'll do it. Take care. Thanks, Kevin.
0: You bet. Mike Frank hanging out here today. It's interesting to hear about, you know, the markets, how things are going, how's biz, and biz seems to be booming. 701-271-1100, call or text. You can do that, that would be whatever you want, whatever's on your mind today. And I'm sorry, I got like two or three plates in the air here because there's people coming in. Well, we've got some freebies. If you are on the way to the lakes today, this is going to go till 5 o'clock. So the food is still out. I'm only here till 1, so we're wrapping it up at the top of the hour. Right on Highway 10 in Holly, Minnesota, you come in, register for a Pit Boss Grill. It's a beautiful, it's a black and stainless 4-burner. It's a beautiful Pit Boss. You can get 2 briskets on there. You can get 3 briskets on this thing. Milwaukee M12 drill and an impact kit. They got a pair of channel lock sawhorses, weed eater from Greenworks, and a big Orca cooler. A couple of winners are going to win 3 gallons of Benjamin Moore paint. That's about $150 worth of paint each. And you can pick it. And as they've been saying, we talked to Bobby and Isaac and the team here. And it's I always just say, first of all, shop local. And whether you're listening to me in Tioga or Watford City or, you know, Bismarck, shop local. You know, the great big stores, they're there, but if you can do it, and I know it might be a little more to do that, but you're, you know, local, and that's what we love about this. How are you, ladies? How's it going? That's a good question. She could probably help you right there. I think it's up, right up there. Okay, there you go. And we'll be here till 1 o'clock. They're open till 5. They've got lunch going till 2. The burgers and brats are on. Looks good. Chips, soda. Should say pop. I'm in Minnesota. It's pop. All part of the grand reopening that's going on here today. And that's all I wanted to do there. Make sure we were caught up on that. And let me check text. All right. 701-271-1100. I've got some... Sorry, I'm having to do this real time. You understand, I'm sure. Let's see here. Okay. Again, as I look at these texts, I got to. Did we do the thing about CBS carrying it and the mainstream media? You are lying to your audience. You take some random caller's statement as fact without verification. Stuff like this is a danger to society, misinforming people. You should be ashamed. Oh, really? What? And then there's a screenshot of the of the Minnesota automatic voter registration works, and then how now the thing that I mentioned, that the father of his 16-year-old daughter who just got licensed in Minnesota, was that, and it does say in the law, Minnesota utilizes automatic voter registration systems when you get your driver's license, and we're licensing illegal residents. We're licensing illegal aliens in Minnesota. We're also voucher voting in Minnesota. So if you're okay with, you don't, nothing wrong there, right? But what the point that he brought up was that the licensing process registers you to vote. And then after you get your license and you're registered to vote, then they tell you you have to be a citizen. You're not allowed to do that. But the license registers you to vote. So, but then after the fact, they say, by the way, if you're a non-citizen, you can't use this to vote. But the rule is that if you get your license, you're registered to vote. So that's backwards. So I don't think that's misinforming, but that's just backwards, and that's just the way it is. Let's see here. Okay. Do. All set there. Keep them coming. 701-271-1100. So that is happening. Street Fair in Fargo this weekend. Always fun. Be safe if you're going out. It's going to be hot. Man, oh, man. Stay hydrated. You know the drill on all of that. Don't let it get to you. And stay hydrated in advance. Does Bill want to come over? Londa, does Bill want to come over? Bill's our guy from Bayer Built. Big guy. There he is. Bill, come on over. We're just chatting in the break a little bit. Step right up. Get right up close to that microphone.
2: Will do.
0: What'd you do to your thumb?
2: That's what happens when you do carpentry work when you shouldn't be doing carpentry work.
0: You were slicing onions, weren't you?
2: Yeah, like that.
0: That's what happened to mine about 2 weeks ago. Bill, what's your last name? Where are you from?
2: Bill Huber. I live over in Riley's Acres, North Dakota.
0: Oh, very good.
2: Yeah.
0: And with Bayer Built and millwork, right?
2: Yeah.
0: Windows.
2: No windows. Doors. We stay out of that game. Interior doors, exterior doors, exterior stair doors. Parts. Yep.
0: Doors, roofs, an old house flipper.
2: Oh, gotcha.
0: Don't skimp on those things. They will. That's the stuff that will come back to haunt you, especially when it really rains. But how's business? I was just talking to Mike a little bit. He's with Mannions, and boy, they're sending 26, 28 trucks out a day.
2: Yeah.
0: But how's business from? Oh, we got a break? Okay, we got to get a quick break. Can you hang on for a minute?
2: Yeah, no problem.
0: All right. So we're going to, Bill, so there's a bunch of vendors here. I'm going to try and see if I can get all of them before I get out of here. Just to talk about how's business in the state of Minnesota. How are we doing? Seems to, as Mike said, they are very busy. Some things could help. Some things could get better. We'll see what Bill has to say about that coming up next on What's on Your Mind. We're live in Holly, Minnesota at Hollywood Lumber.
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0: Welcome back to What's on Your Mind, Friday edition. Kevin Flynn in for Scott till 1 o'clock, and then we'll take this road show, this dog and pony show, to Grand Forks, North Dakota, the Hive, for the final hour of What's on Your Mind. I am in Holly, Minnesota, and in Rockin' Cow Country. God bless us all out here, I'll tell you. And in Nugget Country, seeing a lot of friends. And a good friend of ours, Mike, who we hear from all the time, Mike and Yule, and I finally get to meet Mike face-to-face. God bless you, brother. I love – Mike's got one of the best – I want to have T-shirts made that say, Stay Frosty. That's his T-shirt. Hanging out with Bill Huber, who's with Bayerbilt Millwork. Where is Bear? Tell us a story about the company.
1: Bayerbilt down in Belgrade, Minnesota.
0: Yep, I knew it was a Minnesota company.
1: Yeah, Minnesota company, family-owned. We're on second generation in the millwork side. They started back in 1983 in the millwork side. I actually been in a trucking company since the 1930s. It's got a long history. We run our own fleet.
0: You see them all over.
1: Yeah, yep. Eight states coverage, about 475 employees down in Belgrade, population 750 people.
0: I was just going to say, I've never been through Belgrade, but I know the story. How big is the facility now down there?
1: It's large, about 11 acres under roof down there.
0: 11 acres under roof where Bayerbilt is.
1: Yeah.
0: And business is good.
1: Business
0: is
1: solid, yeah.
0: Eight states.
1: Yep.
0: You
1: you get a mix.
0: Yep.
1: I would say realistically today, your upper end stuff is always going to be strong.
0: Yeah.
1: Egg's been a little scattered.
0: Yep.
1: Commodity prices down, things like that. It's a challenge.
0: Yep.
1: Entry level's been a little bit down too, but all in all, we're doing well.
0: How about staffing?
1: Staffing, it's always a struggle, to find people.
0: Yeah, everybody's dealing with that. Well, great to meet you, man.
1: Yeah.
0: And keep up the great work. We talked about shop local, build local, and we're in Minnesota, and that's what that's all about.
1: Yeah.
0: It's great to see a company
1: grow the
0: way it is. You bet. Good to meet you.
1: Yeah, you too.
0: As well. Everybody's right now we're in the lunch hour too, so we got an onslaught of friends stopping in to grab a burger and a brat. How's the burger, Mike? Good? Yeah, that's what I'm talking about. They'll feed you, and we'll get registered, get you registered for some prizes they're giving away that Dad and the team have. And that is the big one is a Pit Boss Grill, the big black and stainless four-burner 4600 BTU bad boy. They've got a Milwaukee drill and impact kit giving away, some sawhorses, weed eater, different stuff, Orca cooler, some great prizes, and then some smaller ones too. We have golf passes, I think. Oh, we do still have some Thunder Road passes. Got some golf passes. I had some Jersey Mike's here. So we've got some free food, some free golf, and some Thunder Road passes to give you as well. Let's see. We got any, I just want to check the text, 701-271-1100. And, hang on. I opened the wrong thing here again, on the fly. Is Mike still on? Mike's on? Grab Mike. Oh, Mike couldn't hang on. All right. Let's see here. Local purchases, and the reason you have to scroll through these is to get through to the actual texts. Local purchases are usually local repairmen, not contracted by a big box store, who will show up 4 weeks later between 8 and 6 and wait 10 minutes. If you're not home when they show up, local means neighborly treatment, who will show up 4 weeks later between 8 and 6 and wait 10 minutes if you're not home when they show up. I would imagine. Depends on who you're dealing with. I know that almost all places like this, if there are a builder or a contractor, they register and they'll have a wall of business cards. And a lot of times, depending on the entity you're working with as far as lumber and hardware, they'll know those contractors. So, and you can, there's a lot of ways to check a contractor, to check reviews with, the onslaught of social media and all of that stuff. So just make sure you know who you're getting. Make sure, that they have a history, bond licensed and working on anything significant, licensed and bonded is always good. And ask to see that paperwork, ask to see the bond, ask to see the license, all of that. Taking me back to my flipping days, house flipping days. Another text. After our son turned 18, he began receiving mail from the Minnesota Democratic Party. I wonder if they purchased the driver's license list and reach out to younger voters. Well, yeah, that's what the guy said this morning. Luke said that this morning. Right after his daughter had gotten her license, there was a letter in the mail about, that, you know, with all the rules on it after the fact, which is, to me, is really weird. Why would you do that after the fact? Hey, buddy, how are you guys? Grab a burger. Here we go. All right. Let's see here. Got another friend of mine that just wanted, Tim, come on over here. Timmer, come here. It's funny. It's like I'm in my neighborhood, kind of. You know, Holly, it's not, how are you doing, dear? God bless you guys. Stand for the flag. Robley, how are you, man?
2: I'm good. How are you?
0: I'm good. I saw Mike Frank walked in here. Tim Robley just walked in, my neighbor. And it's like old home week.
2: That's right.
0: We're gathering to go to a Frazee Hornets football game or something, but we're in Holly. And you're on, Tim works for, you work for
2: Gherkin Windows.
0: Gherkin Windows. And
2: yep.
0: Just talking to Isaac.
2: Yes.
0: Who's the guy here. And he primarily sells those. Just had was talking to Bill from Bayerbilt. Tell us about your company.
2: Gherkin Windows. We're a newer company to the industry. Only 92 years we've been in business, so we've been around for a while.
0: Only 92 years.
2: That's right.
0: Why do I know the name?
2: Well, we've been in the window business and around the area. So
0: from where?
2: We're out of Sioux City. Our plant is in Sioux City.
0: Oh, okay. But, that's why I know that, because I worked in Sioux Falls.
2: Oh, there you go. Yep.
0: Remember the name.
2: So, absolutely. So, yeah, we've got a commercial aluminum window product line that we do a lot of hotels and in high-end residential homes with. That in a lot of these big barn dominiums and man caves are using that nice black aluminum windows. Yes, beautiful. And then we also have a line of high-end vinyl windows that we use in residential home construction. And a little something different that Gherkin does than others is we're all about air infiltration ratings, which is energy efficiency. So we build a window that's reinforced with aluminum in certain spots to stop the air from blowing through the window and holding it tight. So we get very good energy efficient ratings. Real important in North Dakota and northern Minnesota to stop that wind from coming through your windows.
0: No.
2: Yeah. Yep.
0: Even in this time of year.
2: Right.
0: You know, it's like, how do you keep the heat out?
2: Exactly. Yeah. It's make your air conditioner run more if you got leaky products. So.
0: And our business is good. How's Gherkin doing? How's the market? How's everything?
2: It is good. It's been a different year. Things seem to be starting out slower this year than it has in the past.
0: Yeah.
2: But we cover a good chunk of the Midwest, and you know, some areas pockets are picking up. It seems to be good in this area now as well. So we're having a strong year. Actually, we're up a little bit. So
0: now, Sioux City, are they in Iowa or North Nebraska?
2: Good question. Our plant is in South Sioux, Nebraska.
0: Okay.
2: And our address is in Iowa on the Sioux City side. Yep.
0: Interesting. How often do you have to go back down there?
2: Not too often. We do take groups down there to tour the plant.
0: It's kind of your region all around here.
2: Yep. I cover all of North Dakota, some of South Dakota, and most of Minnesota.
0: And this place, huh? Nice.
2: Yeah, it's unbelievable.
0: Beautiful.
2: I was just talking with the team over there about how the changes have evolved here. You know, coming from just kind of a lumberyard serving contractors to all of a sudden everything in here, you know, for homeowners,
0: least,
2: everything. Yeah.
0: At least twice a week, I drive by here twice a day and watching it get built. And I told Bobby and Thad and the crew, it's great to see, man, more of these local resources so we can shop local.
2: Absolutely.
0: And have these jobs. Good to see you, brother.
2: Yeah, you too, Kevin.
0: More than I see him on his walk all the time. It's good to see you in person.
2: All right. See you later.
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5: I'm Bonnie Amistadi, the CEO of Minot based Credence Energy Services, said if oil companies can get up to 15% of oil out of rocks, as they're now getting 10%, there could be a new Bakken-like area north of Highway 2 in North Dakota. Kevin Black, who's also a member of the North Dakota Higher Ed Board, says these are areas that were once seen as not viable for oil production.
6: We're working really hard on how chemistry can play a big role in enhanced oil recovery, or incremental oil recovery, if you want to call it that. And we've got a lot of great innovations that we're pushing.
5: Credence is looking for commercial truck drivers and chemical delivery specialists. Grand Sky's success in the national defense world didn't come easy. President Tom Sawyer says it's grown Grand Forks as a leader in the unmanned aerial systems world.
7: It took vision. It took an entire village of people to make it happen, and a little bit of luck, too, for sure.
5: Sawyer says major defense contractors now recognize Grand Forks as a premier location to conduct unmanned aircraft research, testing, and defense work. Federal judge for North Dakota Dan Traynor's nomination for the 8th Circuit Court of Appeals is approved by the Senate Judiciary Committee. His nomination moves forward to the full Senate. Traynor could succeed U.S. District Judge Ralph Erickson, who's assuming senior status. He was nominated for the appeals court in May. I'm Bonnie Mastotti.
8: Sunny to partly cloudy skies for this afternoon. We're looking at highs in the mid to upper 80s and a breezy wind out of the northwest at about 10 to 25. Clear skies overnight tonight. We'll drop off into the low 60s with light north winds and a nice summer day on Saturday. Plenty of sunshine, light north winds, and highs around 90. We'll kick it up a few degrees on Sunday. Partly cloudy, breezy south winds, but highs in the low to mid 90s and a very slight chance of an isolated storm Sunday night. From the Flag Skywatch Weather Center, I'm Chief Meteorologist Dean Wysocki.

0: Hey, welcome back to What's On Your Mind. Kevin Flynn for Scott Henin today till the top of the hour, and then we will head it up to Grand Forks live at the Hive for the final hour. Scott's getting all caught up with the big, it's more UAE stuff over there. The thing that blows me away about Grand Forks when they talk about it is that there are going to be more millionaires that come out of Grand Forks, North Dakota in the next decade than maybe any other area in the country when it comes to all the stuff with the drones, the UAE, the tech, all the things they use it for. It's unbelievable. 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Tell him we said hi when you stop in. So I look up and another friend of mine's here. How you doing, Brian?
1: Good. How you doing, Kevin?
0: Good, buddy. Big pot. I wasn't a hockey player, but one of my many hockey parents, hockey coach, hockey friends involved in the DL program. But yeah. Brian Burris is with Metal Sales now.
1: Yes.
0: And you were in the banking world. What were you doing when we first met?
1: Actually, I was with KDLM.
0: That's
1: many, many years ago.
0: That's
1: yeah.
0: In the radio business.
1: Yeah,
0: was
1: long
0: the
1: time
0: missus
1: ago.
0: In the banking business?
1: She is.
0: That's
1: yes.
0: What I'm thinking.
1: Yep.
0: Yeah, the missus was always at our bank.
1: I don't look anything like her.
0: No, you don't.
1: Lucky for her.
0: Yeah, both of us way out of our league on that topic. Yeah, that's right. Yeah, in the radio. And then and just been talking to some. Good to see you again, by
1: yeah,
0: the way.
1: Yeah, good to see you.
0: I've been talking about the market.
1: Yeah.
0: Talk about Metal Sales, what you guys do, where are you, kind of a little bit about the company.
1: Yeah, so Metal Sales, we're a roll form steel company, roll form product for ag, commercial, residential roofing applications. So we're kind of that one-stop shop
0: flashing,
1: for flashings, everything,
0: cetera,
1: trims,
0: all of
1: you
0: that.
1: Know, anything that you need for a steel building, we've got it.
0: So. And based where?
1: We have a production facility in Detroit Lakes.
0: Yep.
1: Also Rogers. We are based in Houston, Texas now.
0: Okay.
1: Through Cornerstone Building Brands.
0: Yep.
1: So.
0: Yeah. And how's business? How's the company?
1: Business is good. Business is good. It's been a little late start to the season maybe, but it's
0: yeah,
1: definitely picked up. It's going good. It's rolling now and it'll roll till the end of the year. So or that the dreaded freeze word.
0: Yeah, man. Well,
1: yep.
0: You gotta make hay while the sun shines.
1: Absolutely.
0: Kind of deal.
1: Yep.
0: So, but and how many folks in Minnesota ballpark work for
1: Metal Sales?
0: Yeah.
1: I believe in Detroit Lakes we have about 60 to 65 employees.
0: Wow.
1: That's awesome. Out of our Rogers branch, we've got I would say we're upwards of 100 people.
0: You know what? Detroit Lakes doesn't get enough because it's always restaurants, the beach, the summer, Weed
1: yep.
0: Fest, etc. We don't get enough, Detroit Lakes doesn't get enough love for the manufacturing
1: right.
0: that is yep. going on in Detroit Lakes between
1: yep.
0: Metal Sales, BTD, I mean,
1: we've got some really good ones.
0: Yeah.
1: We've got some great ones in Detroit Lakes, and they really drive that economy of Detroit Lakes, too.
0: Not to mention T-shirts.
1: Yeah, absolutely.
0: Those T-shirt guys.
1: Yeah.
0: Yeah, the T-shirt
1: yep.
0: guys. Well,
1: yep.
0: Say hi to the crew, Metal Sales. Keep up the great
1: thank
0: work.
1: Thank you so much for having me.
0: Yeah, we love highlighting local businesses that are doing great.
1: I appreciate it, Kevin. Thanks for everything you do. Thank you.
0: Good to see you. There you go, 701-271-1100. Lunch is on here at Holly, Minnesota, Hollywood Lumber, Halley, wood.com. And, again, get registered for a lot of prizes. Got a Pit Boss grill given away, tools, sawhorses, weed eater, orca cooler, free paint, all of that. And we've got still some passes for Thunder Roll, but you got to come up and say, I stand for the flag. Got to come up and make yourself known. Say hello, I stand for the flag. All right, we're going to see if Kevin or Pete can, we got a couple more reps I want to talk to. Lawn Creek Steel and then Fargo Truss. Kev from Fargo Truss is here. And it's fun to talk to these folks, just kind of get a, get an idea how things are going. Text 701-271-1100. 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They are they were way back in the day, the little plumber that could, right? 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Long text, basically, about the election stuff. And that there's so this is basically, how can you look at all of this in all these states and not see this happening? I don't know. I don't know how somebody looks at this, all of this, and we understand. We understand after 2020 how it works, okay? We understand it's a state issue, okay? States control their elections. They certify the results, and off they go. How you doing, bud? Hey, what's your name? Oh, hey, Pete. How are you? Talk to you. But so, and we'll get to this a little more later, but it's all about the states, and they certify that, and all the, once the state certifies their results, then all the Fed can do is say, okay, that's what that state says. But obviously, we have a problem in a few states. So back to that a little bit. Is it Long Creek Steel?
2: Long Creek Steel.
0: Step right
2: yes.
0: up to that mic. Get up close to that thing. And Pete's Pete, what's your last name?
2: Pete Arnoldy.
0: All right. Where are you from?
2: I live in Callaway.
0: Ah, not so far away.
2: Not so.
0: So we've been. Tell us about Long Creek Steel. Where are you guys? What?
2: Currently, we're delivering up from Sioux Falls, South Dakota, okay. But we do have a plant that'll be opening in the next couple months right here in Fargo.
0: Really? Awesome.
2: Yes.
0: How big's the company and how's business? That's what I'm asking all the reps today.
2: Everything's under one roof for right now. We're starting our second operation.
0: What do you make? What's the, when you say steel, siding?
2: So, steel siding, steel roofing, yes.
0: Okay, yep. Different panels, different looks, different
2: all of that. Kinds of different panels, yeah. And different looks.
0: I just saw a house that got done that looks like wood. The steel siding looks like wood. I thought that is brilliant. Never have to paint it. Never have to deal with it again.
2: And it looks awesome. Yeah. Yes, we have 12 different wood grain colors that we keep in stock.
0: Wow. And how big is the facility that you're planning on building in Fargo? But and then we'll be manufacturing directly out of there too. Or is that
2: we will be? Yes. Okay. And I couldn't give you the exact square footage off the top of my head.
0: It's good to know people are getting ready to build and invest.
2: Yeah.
0: North Dakota. Well, very good. Nice to meet you, Pete. And how big is your region here?
2: The Red River Valley of North Dakota.
0: Okay.
2: And the state of North Dakota.
0: How about this place, huh?
2: Quite the, wonderful.
0: Quite the transformation they got going on here.
2: It is, and the people in here are wonderful.
0: Well, say hi to the team, Long Creek Steel. Thanks for stopping by.
2: Thank you, Kevin.
0: You bet, buddy. And it's great to hear. Business is good. Businesses are growing. They're opening. We have, that's a sidebar we could get on, but the conversation about the debt. I know Steve was talking about this earlier, and it's $1 million a minute or whatever. It's crazy. $39 trillion and counting every second. Boom, boom, boom. There we go. More money than you make in a lifetime every 10 seconds. What

0: and what else is coming? What else will come back here as long as there's a level playing field? That's the thing that I think is really exciting. Man, we are eating up the lunch here at Hollywood Lumber. Awesome. Brats and burgers. The boys, the girls are hungry. Stopping in, getting registered for prizes. It's great to see. So, hey, how are you guys? Oh, good to see you. Thank you. A lot of, yep, got a family here. Love the flag. Love you more. It's great to just get in, come and hang out with friends and see our Minnesota Patriots here. So, back to a little bit on the Hegseth announcement about testosterone for men in our military. Hey, the heads are exploding again. How can he possibly? You can't make men test for that. It's not. He didn't say it to be a voluntary thing. If members of the military are not feeling right or whatever, they can check those levels and get it's HRT, hormone replacement therapy. But they asked Josh Duhamel about it. His company Gatlin is very big into this, and they're talking about building a facility. I think they are going to. I think that's a done deal to build a facility for Gatlin in North Dakota. We should get them back on. But so the testosterone thing is real. But what really scares me is the generational conversation that comes with it. You know, when you say, okay, we are young men in this country are growing up, and the testosterone levels are depleted on these young men to begin with. So let's run that down the road a little bit. That is not good. And we're seeing it. And what the question that comes to my mind is when all the gender dysphoria thing comes and hormonal imbalance, that is a hormonal imbalance, is it not? What am I missing with that? And if our young men have depleted testosterone, and I mean, you got Frank Thomas and Doug Flutie out there advertising for it, especially as you get older, we know that that happens. So, but when it shouldn't happen at the young ages that we're seeing it, and they're already proving that processed foods, high fructose corn syrup drinks, sugary drinks, things like that, if you do simple searches on that, that's contributing. So we should work on that. Maybe that might not be a good thing to continue, just saying. I saw that. I was like, you've got to be kidding me. And I always go to the why. Well, why do we have young men in the military that are low on testosterone? Is this a thing? It is a thing, big-time thing. So we are at Hollywood in Holly, Minnesota, Hollywood Lumber and Hardware. 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You need a grill? Need a Pit Boss flat top? 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Just having a blast. We're going to see if we can catch up. I'm going to meet Kev from Fargo Trust, I think, is our last guy. We're going to meet with Kev coming up here, and a few friends stopping in to say they stand for the flag. Happy to be here. And then Scott's going to be up live at the Hive after the top of the hour on What's On Your Mind. Thanks for hanging out. Happy Friday. Be right back.
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0: Hey, welcome back to What's on Your Mind, Friday edition. Kevin Flynn for Scott Henin, first couple of hours here. And then Scott's going to be checking in from the Hive in Grand Forks for the final hour as they wrap up the meetings and stuff that are going on up there. We're at Holly, Minnesota, Hollywood Lumber and Hardware. Kind of the re-grand opening that's going on here. They had the lumber yard at first. If you're from the neighborhood down around this area, if you drive by, you saw the building get built and lumber yard and open up. And then Zeus got here with Zeus Rentals. And now they've added the hardware part of it. They teamed up with Do It Best. And the whole back end, when you walk in, it's like, man. And now, if you're in Holly or close by, they've got you. You don't need to go anywhere else to get whatever you need. It's all here. Register to win Pit Boss Grill and a bunch of great prizes that they're going to be giving away, including three gallons of Benjamin Moore Regal Select Interior Paint. So if you've got any painting projects, get over here. That's a nice prize. It's like $150 worth of paint. Plus, we still got a few prizes left, do we? Thunder Road. And one golf course. I got Thunder Road passes, and I got one more golf course left for the golfers. Just took care of us here. So come on by, and we'll get it for you. I'll be here in about for another 10 minutes or so. Kevin, how are you? Kevin, oh, here we go. Turn your mic on. Good to see. And Kevin's with Fargo Trust. Now, there's a name I know. Yeah. How long's Fargo Trust been at it?
1: 45 years.
0: Yep. Yeah, but I would guess. Yeah, my nephew worked for Fargo Trust when he was going to school up here back in the day. And how's biz? All the reps here. I'm asking just how's biz? How's
1: the
0: company?
1: It's steady.
0: Yep.
1: It's kind of always up and down, but it's kind of a steady flow.
0: And you're doing everything from houses to barn dominiums to ag buildings to everything.
1: Yep.
0: What's the number one thing that Fargo Trust does?
1: I suppose residential, and then eggs probably. Fairly close with that.
0: Boy, these barn dominium things are what's blowing me away.
1: The Shouse, yeah.
0: Yeah, the Shouses.
1: Yep.
0: You're doing a lot of those?
1: We do. There's a ton of those going on.
0: Oh, my gosh. And they're beautiful.
1: Yep.
0: I mean, I don't know how anybody's building anything any other way.
1: Yeah, it's just, it's amazing what some of these buildings look like for a shop and a house combined.
0: No doubt. Where are you from? Are you from around
1: I live in West Fargo.
0: Okay.
1: Yep.
0: Go Packers.
1: No. Yep, yep, yep.
0: Go Eagles, Packers. Too. It could be now, too, right?
1: What's that?
0: The Cheyenne. You got Cheyenne. West Fargo Cheyenne.
1: Yeah, the Mustangs.
0: Yeah, our Mustangs, yeah.
1: Yeah.
0: Well, good. Well, say hi to the Fargo Trust crew, and what do you think? This place, awesome, right?
1: It's awesome. I've been kind of watching it go because I come here every Tuesday and make a sales call with them. So,
0: how big's your territory? How big?
1: I basically, this is the only, that's just one way I travel.
0: Valley?
1: I just travel here and that's it.
0: Okay. Other than that, you're online or whatever?
1: Yeah, online. I do mostly in-house design, basically.
0: Oh, okay. Gotcha. Very good. All right, Miguel. Good to meet you.
1: Yeah, thank you.
0: You bet. Kevin from Fargo Trust here at Hollywood Lumber. Amazing facility, wonderful people. They would love to take care of you, and they will. The grand reopening is going on till 5 today. We're serving lunch until 2 o'clock, and then they'll be here for whatever you need. I am at the paint counter, literally at the paint counter, the Benjamin Moore paint counter, and they can match anything. And Matt's the Benjamin Moore guy that was didn't go on with us, but we're talking with him a little bit about the technology of paint matching, which, I mean... No idea that you could put three different colors on the head of a pencil, on the head eraser of a pencil, and these scanners and these the science that they have here to match that color is really unbelievable. How are you, sir? Oh, doing a nice shirt. Step up here. How are you? This guy looks familiar, Mike. Right?
2: Mike.
0: I knew it was. How you doing, buddy?
2: Good
0: to see you.
2: How about yourself?
0: Michael K in the house. I'm good. 250 years of independence, America.
2: The
0: nice.
2: VA. Sold
0: yeah.
2: These.
0: Yeah. Oh, the VA selling those?
2: Yeah.
0: Very good. Very good.
3: What do we got here?
0: Oh, the car wash is coming soon. Yeah, circling that. Let's see. Cars bigger bay for trucks. Are you doing that? Or who's doing? No. Oh, they're out here. Got you. Oh, that's you just telling me I got to mention this. Okay. It's I'm working. It's like working with the doing the thing with the sign language stuff. Car wash is going to be opening soon.
4: Yeah.
0: That's the other thing I didn't mention here. It's going to be right out back.
2: Right
0: but anyway, So, Mike, how's things? Step right up to that microphone there. Say hi.
2: All right.
0: Say hi. Life is good?
2: Yes. Took the day off from the V8 today.
0: Yeah?
2: Come and say hi.
0: Well, the burgers are on here.
2: I know.
0: About that. What about this? Now, do you live close by here? Or where do you
2: I'm going Lake.
0: Okay.
2: The DL.
0: Well, there you go.
2: I live in Fargo.
0: Okay. Well, perfect. That's you did exactly what we asked. Stop by on your way to the lakes. Good to see you, buddy.
2: Nice seeing
0: awesome.
2: You.
0: Thanks for all you do.
2: Yes.
0: Yeah, Mike works at the VA in Fargo. And I think we got some. Yep. She did. She got a half day, I think. Yeah. Yeah, my far better half. Mike works with my far better half at the VA. All right, we're getting ready to wrap things up. I just want to check the text line one more time. Thanks for the text, the links and memes and stuff. Yeah, it looks like we're good. A couple of lengthy texts. We don't have time to read them all the way through, but it is basically the fact that you really can't look at what's going on and ignore it. You can't look at what's happening in all of these states and say it's all good. And if it's not all good, then it's all bad. So that is a that is a problem. And my whole thing, the whole show has been, well, I don't really know how we're going to fix it or how we're going to be able to. But I am here for the fight, and we will figure it out. Thanks to everybody that stopped by. I want to don't miss any. Bill from Bear Bill was here. Mike from Mannions. Tim from Gherkin Windows. And all neighbors and people I know. Kevin from Fargo Trusted Med, and Pete from Long Creek Steel, and Brian from Metal Sales, helping the building world go round and round, and the team here at Hollywood Lumber. Thanks for having us, Thad, and everybody here, and Bobby. Great people right on Highway 10 in Holly, Minnesota. And I'm going to pass it off. We'll see what Scott's got going in Grand Forks next. Have a blessed weekend, and we'll chat Monday.
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5: It's time for the Richeson Report, your ag weather focus on the field with North Dakota State climatologist Daryl Richeson.
10: A hot week, it's summer, but there always seems to be a reason. To me, summer is the reason, but I have gotten a lot of questions about El Nino this week or have been passed articles about how El Nino has been the cause of the hot temperatures. There is currently a weak El Nino in the Pacific. No, there is not a super El Nino present. Will there be a super El Nino? Based on projections, yes. But that just means a portion of the central Pacific will have sea surface temperatures warmer than 2 degrees Celsius. Yet again, that hasn't happened. Looking at the past, a high percentage of our warm summers have been La Nina based, not El Nino. But to say it again, it's just called summer.
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11: Bridges become targets. I'm Lisa Brady, Fox News.
12: Bandar Kamir and Bandar Abbas both saw road bridges and rail bridges destroyed. The goal is to disrupt the ability of the Iranians to resupply and attack.
11: Fox's Mike Tobin in Tel Aviv. During a sixth straight night of airstrikes, the U.S. also destroying a tower in one port city.
12: That tower, according to the U.S., gave Iran the ability to track and menace shipping in the Gulf of Oman, therefore shipping that transit of the strait. Central Command says the destruction weakens the Revolutionary Guard ability to coordinate attacks on commercial shipping.
11: Iran still firing at Gulf neighbors, including Syria, for the first time, with Iranian media claiming a U.S. base was the target near the border with Iraq and Jordan. There have also been claims on social media of U.S. personnel injured or captured. The U.S. military denies that. The head of Homeland Security echoing the president's claim about 250,000 non-U.S. citizens being registered to vote in several states and threatening to withhold federal grant funds from any states that don't comply with federal security guidelines.
13: We are going to make our security enhancements mandatory.
11: Secretary Mark Wayne Mullen says it's about prevention, not rehashing the 2020 election. Democrats accuse the president of trying to undermine future elections. A lettuce warning from federal health officials who say more than 1,600 people sickened in a parasite-driven outbreak reported eating at Taco Bell in five states.
14: Indiana, Kentucky, Michigan, Ohio, and West Virginia. And the common denominator is that lettuce possibly grown in Mexico. Taco Bell issued a statement yesterday saying in part, the affected ingredient from our supplier is being indefinitely removed from our supply chain nationwide and will be replaced within 24 hours in select states.
11: Fox's Natalie Chuck, thousands more cases of illness remain under investigation in other states for a possible link. 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
11: President Trump is ending part of his legal fight against the BBC.
20: The president dropped the BBC's commercial arm from a defamation lawsuit filed last year, but a $10 billion lawsuit against the BBC as a whole is moving forward. In a court filing this week, President Trump's attorneys agreed to drop claims against BBC Studios Productions and BBC Studios Distribution. A defamation suit was filed in December following a documentary on the program Panorama that edited together different sections of the speech the president delivered on January 6, 2021, ahead of rioters storming the U.S. Capitol. The BBC has apologized for the error, but says the lawsuit should be dismissed, arguing the program does not meet defamation standards and was not available in the U.S.
11: Fox's Jared Halpern at the White House. Funeral plans being made to honor Senator Lindsey Graham, with events now expected in Washington July 28th and the next day in South Carolina. His sister, appointed to finish his term, hasn't ruled out running for a full term in November. This weekend's World Cup showdown had some foreshadowing nearly 20 years ago.
21: A resurfaced photograph of Argentina's Lionel Messi and Spain's Lamine Yamal has become a defining visual of a remarkable full circle moment. It all started back in 2007 when a Spanish newspaper did a raffle to find local Catalonia babies to pose for a UNICEF calendar with players from FC Barcelona. A six-month-old Lamine Yamal was one of the 12 chosen, and of all the featured players, he was matched with Lionel Messi. Yamal's father shared the long-forgotten picture in July of 2024, captioning it, "The beginning of two legends." Yamal grew up to play for Barcelona, and just like Messi, both men made their World Cup debut at 19 years old, and on Sunday, they're going to face each other for the FIFA World Cup trophy. Gianna Gelosi, Fox News.
11: Sunday's match is in New Jersey, 3 p.m. Eastern on Fox. Deeper red on Wall Street, the Dow's down 288. I'm Lisa Brady, Fox News.
22: Sunny to partly cloudy skies for this afternoon. We're looking at highs in the mid to upper 80s and a breezy wind out of the northwest at about 10 to 25. Clear skies overnight tonight. We'll drop off into the low 60s with light north winds and a nice summer day on Saturday. Plenty of sunshine, light north winds, and highs around 90. We'll kick it up a few degrees on Sunday. Partly cloudy, breezy south winds, but highs in the low to mid 90s and a very slight chance of an isolated storm Sunday night. From the Flagged Skywatch Weather Center, I'm Chief Meteorologist Dean Wysocki. 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
1: This show gets my juices flowing, I have to tell you. It's so dang fun. It's so North Dakota. It really is. And I'm telling you, you can't be in the middle of this and see the energy and the activity that's happening with literally the best minds in the business. 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We can. What do you need? What do you need more of? There's 1,600 different things that go into every oil and gas effort to drill a well. 1,600 different moving parts to that, and these companies meet those needs. So it's exciting stuff, and it's day one. So I don't know. I'll probably be spent by day three, but I'm pretty darn excited to be here, especially after a couple of days off in the beautiful fjords of Norway. So that was fun. Glad to be back. Our next guest is someone that knows a little bit about this industry and our energy industry in North Dakota, and chair of the Energy Caucus in the House, as well as on the very powerful Energy and Commerce Committee that deals with a lot of the regulatory issues for these industries. Our bi-weekly or bi-monthly, I guess, chat with Julie Fedorchuk, Congresswoman for the great state of North Dakota. Hello, Julie. How are you?
2: Hello, Scott. I have FOMO right now.
1: Do you?
2: Because I'm not there. I'll this is one
1: there.
2: Of the greatest events of the year in North Dakota, or every other year, and I think this is the first one that I've ever missed. So I'm glad to hear a little bit about what's going on there, and I'm there in spirit. But I have important things going on here too as well, so I'm happy to be filling this role.
1: By the way, FOMO, for folks that don't know, is fear of missing out, just so you know. And I'm guessing you didn't use that phrase until your kids probably taught you that, didn't they? My daughter did. I think she was the first one to teach me, like, FOMO, what are you talking about? In fact, we were in Norway. Maria and I were in Norway with a bunch of her relatives the last couple of weeks, and sending pictures, and I got several FOMOs a day from the kids. So, yeah, anyway, I wanted to let everybody know what it meant in case they didn't know. But, yeah, we miss you too,
2: Thank you.
1: For sure. Yes, exactly. What do you see? We're here, obviously, on the oil and gas side of energy. What does this industry most need? What does North Dakota most need for this industry from a federal perspective? What's the low-hanging fruit?
2: I think a couple things. Regulatory certainty is probably the biggest issue, and we're working hard to support the Trump administration's efforts to provide that. They have, you know, rolled back a lot of different regulations. We've been trying to bake them into law, like the BLM, the rollback of the BLM management plan, which would have been devastating to the oil and gas industry in North Dakota. And the state budget, $34 million a year, would have been lost if that had moved forward as approved by the last administration. We've got issues with the methane emissions rules that we're working through. So regulatory certainty is high on the list. We identified 20 different regulations for the president and Doug Burgum to work on rolling back as of today. 17 of those 20 are either repealed or in the process of being repealed. So making great progress. I think the other big thing is permitting reform. This is huge for North Dakota. It's also huge for the industry as a whole across the country, for energy systems, you know, all types of energy systems. We have to be able to build things with more certainty and quicker than what our current system allows. It takes way too long to get things constructed in the U.S. Things get tied up in legal battles for years and sometimes decades, and so we have to fix that. And we have some great proposals in the House and Senate to do just that, that are working their way through the process. And I'm cautiously optimistic that we're going to get there this session.
1: Yeah, and you know, again, when you talk about that, if I'm just going to take Chord Energy as an example. And Chord Energy, just rough numbers, say they got $10 billion to decide how to spend in a capital investment in a particular year. And companies like Chord Energy, they're looking out 3-4 years, and it might be a little bit of a variable based on what the price is, but they're planning all the time. And what I think people miss sometimes is that certainty when it comes to the regulatory environment is a major factor in deciding, okay, where are we going to invest that dollar? And when they decide to invest that dollar in America, in the case of what you're trying to do, but certainly in North Dakota as well, which is why the legislature is an important piece of this as well, that can be our advantage. So more of our, we punch above our weight grade with those dollars being invested here, which then, of course, ripples across the economy. 30% of oil and gas goes off the top of, you know, every dollar that they generate here, 30% of it goes to the legacy fund right there. Plus, you know, every other bucket, education and all kinds of other examples of that. So what you're describing is extraordinarily important for North Dakota, right?
2: Absolutely. It is extraordinarily important. And North Dakota is always, like you said, punched above a weight class on the regulatory certainty. We need to maintain that. That requires, you know, electing good, strong leaders in every role, whether it's at, you know, at top roles like the U.S. House, our legislators, our public service commissioners, folks who are going to implement and follow the laws as passed by the policymakers, not bring their own agenda to advance through, you know, their through their decisions, which is highly inappropriate. So we've got to maintain that good, stable environment. And really, that's what I've been trying to emphasize on the federal level as well, to just mirror what we do in North Dakota. And then also, Scott, I'd be remiss without saying that the Bakken 2.0 effort, you know, figuring out the next technology that's going to release more of the molecules trapped in the shale for the benefit of North Dakotans, for the state government, for schools, but also for Americans. And we're working hard on those efforts, too, and I'm sure that's a big part of the conversation at the conference this week as well.
1: Yeah, what's amazing to me is all of these companies, you know, the Chevrons, the Chord Energies, the ConocoPhillips, the Devon, Continental, obviously, they all share their notes, right? I mean, what Mike Nathie was here earlier, and I'm like, you know, do the four funeral homes in Bismarck, Mandan get in a room and go, you know, here's my books, here's your books, or what are you doing different? How, never. And, you know, the competitive landscape, at the very, but these industries do, which is, you know, again, pretty special, number one, and North Dakota wins from that, but none of that happens if you don't have the regulatory certainty, that's for sure.
2: Absolutely. Yeah, and these are long-term investments. They're putting, you know, a lot of their profits back into research and development, and with the One Big Beautiful Bill, the Working Families Tax Cuts Plan that we passed last summer, they have immediate expensing for R&D and capital expenses, so, or capital investments. Those are huge incentives to try to encourage U.S. businesses, oil and gas, and all businesses to reinvest, to innovate, to constantly be looking for new opportunities to grow and expand, which create more opportunities, generate more revenue, more good-paying jobs, help really elevate the quality of life for everybody. And so the policy that the federal government sets, the state and the locals, has a huge impact on our business community, on industries like the oil and gas industry that are absolutely vital to both American, our North Dakota economy, and U.S. national security.
1: How much of the, this won't sound charitable, but the crazy wing of the Democratic Party, the AOC, Ilhan Omar, you know, Crockett, she's gone, I guess, but how many of them hate this industry and get up every day hoping to put more regulations and more onerous, you know, fighting against American energy? What percentage would you say?
2: Well, that was certainly a vast majority of them when they were in control just, you know, a year and a half ago. This was their top goal. Like, oil, gas, coal had huge bullseyes on them, and they were making no bones about, just like they wanted to phase them out and have them gone. Now we see in the last year how much that agenda threatened our way of life and our national security, and rates that people are paying in energy costs, and and all of those things baked into the policies that people are paying for today, that's what we're trying to unwind. And they're not quite as bold in their in what they're asking for right now, but you wait and see. If they take over control, well, that agenda will return, and that's why we're working so hard to maintain control of the House and Senate in the midterms. So we can continue advancing the American First agenda and energy dominance.
1: Could not be more important. And again, I don't know how many Trump voters percentage-wise don't vote when he's not on the ballot, but the Trump presidency is at stake here. So talk to everybody you know. They need to vote on the midterms. More coming up with Julie Fedorchuk after this. Don't go away.
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0: the Williston Basin Petroleum Conference at Bismarck. We're here for 3 days. Who's who of the industry? Secretary Doug Burgum, one of the big keynoters here, along with a lot of CEOs of the industry. And Secretary Burgum will join us Thursday on the show. And he's coming to North Dakota from the North Slope. I saw him interviewed on, I forget, CNBC or something yesterday, literally in the middle of the Arctic. And again, trying to unlock those energy resources. Just so much happening so fast, it's pretty amazing. Julie Fedorchuk is with us. And speaking of that, Julie, obviously you're battling to get that regulatory certainty and introduce legislation to make a difference in the House, get it passed in the Senate, before we know what's going to happen in the midterms. But how about the administration? How about Doug Burgum? How about Chris Wright, another guy that has great history in North Dakota over at Energy? What an all-star team. I mean, there's been nothing like this alignment between what you're doing in the House and the Senate and the administration, the cabinet, ever, has there?
1: Oh, it's really exciting. I mean, Doug, Chris Wright, Lee Zeldin over at the EPA, they're just an all-star team, and they really understand the industries. They have such a deep appreciation for the impact regulations have on the business community. And they're just pragmatic, you know, problem-solving type folks. They really roll up their sleeves and get to work on trying to fix the problems at hand. And it's really a great team. I just can't say enough about them and how much we appreciate working with them. John Wrighton, another name from North Dakota, is high up in the Energy Dominance Council, working hand in hand with Secretary Burgum, and he was on Governor Burgum's team in North Dakota when he was governor. He was for a short stint my state director in North Dakota as well. John Wrighton is just from the Minot Wrightons, just a solid North Dakota, great thinker, very involved in the administration as well. So got a lot of good pragmatic North Dakotans really at work trying to take our approach and put it in the mix and put it to work for Americans as a whole, for our country.
0: Yeah, you mentioned North Dakotans. I didn't know that about John Wright, and that's pretty cool. Is that David's son? Are you writing the clamor?
1: It is David's son, yep.
0: Yeah, okay.
1: David and Carla, yeah. Well,
0: they're wonderful people. And then you got Kyle Housebeat, too, who's a Tioga boy.
1: Housebeat.
0: And just last night, got a new promotion. I think he's undersecretary now of the Department of Energy. So that's like the number three guy in the whole Department of Energy, right, in North Dakota. I love it.
1: Very good. Very good. Yeah, he's great.
0: By the way,
1: see,
0: just
1: I
0: a quick.
1: To...
0: Go ahead.
1: Oh, go ahead.
0: I was just going to tell you, this is going to tell the audience what a super nerd I am, but I had a 9-hour flight from Amsterdam to Minneapolis. And before I hopped on the plane, I downloaded the last 4 Trump cabinet meetings, which last from 50 minutes, 5-0, to like 2 hours. And I just marvel at that cabinet. I do. I mean, I literally. And, you know, when you're busy, you get a clip here or there or whatever. But to listen to them, the whole thing, I mean, I was working on my laptop and listening in the background. But it's breathtaking to the extent that they are just, I mean, they are like a force. For good. It just blows me away. Don't tell anybody I nerded out like that, but gosh, they're good, you know?
1: Well, just consider that level of transparency, the fact that those meetings are available for you to watch. It's amazing.
0: Very good point. What were you going
1: to
0: say?
1: I have to mention one big thing, Scott. One thing I'm working on today for North Dakota on the floor of the House will be the North Dakota Trust Lands Completion Act. Hopefully it'll be passing this afternoon. And this is a really common sense bill that allows for multiple entities in North Dakota to better manage land for the benefit of North Dakotans. It's a land swap, a voluntary land swap program that will allow federal land in one location to be swapped for state land in a different location to help help entities on both sides better manage those acres. And so, for example, the tribes can get rid of some of the state land within their tribal boundaries, exchange it for federal land that's maybe in the middle of a coal mining operation that is causing heartache there. Swap those out. The federal land in the mine becomes state land. The state land at the tribes becomes BIA land. The tribes can manage that for their benefit. The state can better manage the land that's in the middle of a mining operation for the benefit of the state. It's a win-win. All the conservation easements, all the land protected for hunting and recreation is set aside from this and not part of the SWAP program. So this is a great solution that has been a long time in the making, and we're excited to bring this forward and hopefully get it passed by the House today.
0: Yeah, that's incalculable to talk about the ROI there. And again, if you didn't do this, nobody wins, right? You got some land that doesn't do anybody any good. And I mean, if you need an example of the transformation of oil and gas expenditures in the economy, look at the native world. Look at what has happened. I mean, the MHA Nation's a prime example of that. So that's fantastic.
1: Absolutely.
0: And it's also pretty unusual to get the House of Representatives to go that narrowly. In this case, this is only for North Dakota, right?
1: It is. It is just for North Dakota, and worked hard with the committee, the Natural Resources Committee, to ensure unanimous support there, and got it through that. And now it's going to the floor for a vote here this afternoon.
0: And you're working again on both with the Senate side, Senator Hovind, Senator Kramer, on the effort as well of introducing some other energy policy. Tell me a little bit about that when you're working with your two colleagues over there, John and Kevin, on the Senate side.
1: Absolutely. Well, they'll take this bill up. It passed in the Senate in the last session unanimously. So hopefully it'll have a similar fate there. So we're hoping that they get that passed here quickly. We've got the year-round E15 bill that was passed by the House last week, another ag and energy bill that is really important for North Dakota. Their North Dakota farmers' number one priority has been this year-round E15. Basically eliminates a prohibition that is outdated on selling E15 in the summer to allow for a year-round market for E15 so that industry can grow, become more stable, and hopefully long-term become self-standing and not even require a renewable fuel standard or the renewable fuel obligations that are currently set by the federal government. Huge win for North Dakota farmers. We got to get that passed in the Senate as well, and working with Senator Hovind in particular with his roles on agriculture in the Senate to get that one passed.
0: Only half a minute left. A lot of buzz here about AI because of its insatiable appetite for more energy. How do you see in the next 75 years of oil dominance how AI and energy are going to benefit North Dakota?
1: Well, North Dakota, one of our greatest strengths is our energy resources. Most other states would just die for any one of them, and we have coal, oil, natural gas, and renewables in large quantities. And so our ability to generate that power for industrial use, whether it's AI or manufacturing, chip manufacturing, whatever it is a huge asset for North Dakota. We need to do that in tandem with our local communities and make sure it's done right. But we have a history
0: Love
1: of doing
0: it.
1: That, and it's a bright future for us.
0: Sure do. Julie Fedorchuk going to cruise her way to another term in the U.S. House. We'll talk again soon. Thanks, Julie.
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5: About $15,000 worth of vandalism was done to the North Dakota Agricultural Weather Network's Fargo station early Thursday morning. Here's Director Daryl Richardson.
6: Three modems, two cameras, and some other weather sensors were taken, and the cross arms were bent, and many cables were deliberately cut.
5: The station is back online. Richardson says NDON has been vandalized only twice before when the battery that powers the station was stolen. Nonprofit leader Cassie Soferman drops out of the race for mayor of Moorhead. She announced on social media she's ending her campaign after what she called a great deal of reflection. Soferman says she wanted to bring the voices of working families and those with low incomes into city conversations and pledged to continue advocating for affordability, accessibility, and responsive government. The mayoral race includes city council member Lisa Borgen and former mayor Del Rey Williams. At a time when the aviation industry, defense, and civilian was moving toward drones, it was work by then North Dakota Governor John Hovind that launched the efforts led now by Grand Sky. The investments included at the Northern Plains test site, investing in UND's UAS degree, and for opportunities at NDSU, according to Grand Sky's Tom Sawyer.
7: All of those forward-looking investments that started 10 years ago absolutely put us in the position that we are in today.
5: He says that work is now landing eyes of national defense contractors on North Dakota. From the Flake Family Newsroom, I'm Austin Erickson.
8: Sunny to partly cloudy skies for this afternoon. We're looking at highs in the mid to upper 80s and a breezy wind out of the northwest at about 10 to 25. Clear skies overnight tonight. We'll drop off into the low 60s with light north winds and a nice summer day on Saturday. Plenty of sunshine, light north winds, and highs around 90. We'll kick it up a few degrees on Sunday. Partly cloudy, breezy south winds, but highs in the low to mid 90s and a very slight chance of an isolated storm Sunday night. From the Flag Skywatch Weather Center, I'm Chief Meteorologist Dean Wysocki.
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9: And a lot is happening fast in this industry, right? 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
10: Oh, absolutely. I mean, there is so much going on at Armada. We are, in the 6 months I've been here, it's blown up, and there's such a demand for these modular data centers, constantly growing all around the world, actually.
9: Yeah, it's amazing. For folks that are not familiar with a mobile data center, explain what it does and how it does it.
10: Yeah, so you can kind of think of it as AI in a box. It's a full stack turnkey solution for AI infrastructure that can be deployed anywhere. So think these remote or disconnected environments where there may not be cloud connectivity. We're bringing local processing out to those environments to allow for AI to happen and great insights to happen in real time.
9: So there's a lot of farms in North Dakota, as an example. And obviously, while the farm might not need it, it is close to a university or, you know, the interesting thing to me about Armada is it just doesn't matter where that's at as long as there's some kind of energy source, right?
10: That's right. That's right. We're completely agnostic to energy sources. It really depends on the environment and the situation you're in. It could be generator. It could be solar. It could be leveraging all the stranded energy that's here in North Dakota. So that's really the beauty of our modular data centers, the flexibility.
9: And, you know, we hear about megawatts and gigawatts and this space is, you know, crazy. I think North Dakota started with a 50 megawatt facility, then others came in at 150. Now there's 150s that are scaling to, you know, 300 and 500 ultimately. Uh-huh. When you have a mobile data center, obviously there's less megawatts. But talk about how, you know, you stack these, how you add the compute and
3: do what you do.
10: Yeah, exactly. So at Armado, we like to say we deliver with speed, scale, and sovereignty. So speed, that means rapid time to deployment, weeks, not years. Scale, we're able to modularly grow as the need continues to scale up. For example, think of them as little Lego blocks that you can keep building up. And then sovereignty means that you're in control of the full stack. You're in control of the data, you're in control of the AI models, whereas you're not depending on a hyperscaler.
3: Yeah, very interesting. And when we talk about megawatts, oh, right. and you know, yes. the how you know, in other words, your Leviathan, which is right. for our listeners' sake, is like a big semi-trailer
10: right.
3: that you see going down the road. But they have a 1. What megawatt?
10: Yeah, 1.7 to 2.2 range megawatts. That's for the really heavy-duty AI factory scale endeavors. We also have a 40-foot unit, which is what we have here at Grand Sky today, and that provides 90 kilowatts of power. And then we have a 20-foot unit that provides 60 kilowatts of power. So it depends on what the situation is or the use case. You just deploy what makes sense for that environment, and we scale up from there.
3: And we think of a kilowatt as sort of what I pay for electricity. You're talking about kilowatts and megawatts in a different sense, right?
10: Right. We're talking about compute power. So how much infrastructure is available for AI models or for different applications to run locally without any additional connectivity that's helping to connect to it. But thinking about just leveraging this compute to process data in real time at the edge where it's being generated.
3: Yeah. And explain the edge. You know,
10: yeah.
3: again, that's sort of like if I'm talking about a farm.
10: Right.
3: That's out there, but edge can mean a lot of things. How do you describe
10: right,
3: edge?
10: Right, right. So the hyperscalers currently cover 30% of the world, but when it comes to cloud connectivity, but we're trying to reach that 70%. So bridging that divide, hitting those places in more austere environments, that's what we mean by when we say the edge.
3: Yeah. And so back to our math, if you're at 1.7 megawatts per Leviathan, the big one, if I got 100 of them, then all of a sudden I've got 170 megawatts, but I don't have a sea of cement and
10: exactly.
3: farmland eaten up and everything else. Right?
10: Exactly. That's also the speed. You're not taking years to build all this brick and mortar, these facilities. And the beauty is that they can be here today and gone tomorrow. So you can transport them in, deploy them, and then move them right out when your need is done.
3: I think a lot of our listeners would say, you know, I'm skeptical of what I put on the internet,
10: right.
3: what I do with my data. I don't want anybody to know what my finances are or whatever. And obviously, if you're doing ChatGPT or some of these AI sources, you're putting your stuff up online. I mean, I hear listeners call and say, I was just talking about taking a vacation to Mexico, and all of a sudden I'm getting, you know, vacation in Mexico things on my phone. Talk about when describing sovereign, how that all goes away when you're using this kind of a model.
10: Exactly, yeah. So sovereignty means that you have full control over the full stack. And so when you want to be able to own the data and the models and the compute and all the information that you're putting into your, you know, whatever you're using this for. So think about kind of this AI race that we're in with China. We don't want them to be able to access our information in the cloud or, you know, getting to faster insights through AI. We can contain that in our own modular data centers so that we own it and it is American.
3: And when you talk about the cloud,
10: mm-hmm.
3: I think of, okay, my whole world is in the cloud because of my phone, right?
10: Exactly.
3: And I'm having an Apple account. Well, China wants to look, they can look. I mean, the cloud is as much as they'll tell you, you know, protected. It's really not unless it doesn't leave my home.
10: Exactly, yes. We're containing all of that by being on-prem. You know, things are moving back to on-prem. You want to have control and keep this contained in a, you know, it's a physical box, but really you have that control and flexibility to do whatever you need with your own data and information.
3: Talk about the military uses. I mean, I think we all want America to win and China to lose.
10: Yeah.
3: But what are examples of things you're doing, and what do you see the future being? A lot of that was talked about today at Grand Sky and the Grand Forks Air Force Base. A lot of military people here, from Mitch Johnson, our Adjutant General for North Dakota, the National Guard, to Colonel Rosales, from the Air Force Base, the commander here, his vice commander, a lot of their team members. They're here because they are watching what you can do. Describe what it is you would do in a military setting.
10: Yeah, so definitely, especially in the Grand Sky setting here, it's amazing to take what we could do to take advantage of all the various UAVs, counter UAVs, and all the drone data that is being, you know, created. So how do you process that all in real time and create insights from that data in real time to help operators make faster decisions? Similarly, with the Navy, we were able to do a test deployment where we put one of our modular data centers in the bed of a littoral combat ship and took it out to sea and ran it, and were able to process lots of different UXV drone feeds, as well as running different military applications live in the ocean. Mm-hmm. So taking the, you know, local compute there, but sending out key information back via Starlink or whatever connected cloud might be available here and there in a degraded environment. So you can still, it's a hybrid option. You can do local compute, but still push back insights to the cloud as well if you want to.
11: The less sensitive stuff,
10: exactly,
11: I suppose.
10: Exactly, yeah. Correct. And one more thing to note is that at the end of September here, we'll be back in North Dakota doing an exercise with the 119th Wing, the National Guard, that will be around disaster preparedness and wildfire preparedness and response. So how can we get different government entities working together, state and local, as well as National Guard, to enhance the efficiency for response time?
11: Yeah, that's fascinating. And again, from our listeners' perspective, this is really, really important for the race we have with China. I mean, we don't know, but we know how many assets they have in space.

0: something in the cloud. No, this is going to be distributed, where all of your processing needs to happen at the edge with our modular data centers, and then bring it back, like a hub and spoke, bring it back to an op center to make decisions faster.
1: Is anybody else doing what Armada is doing in this space with modular data centers?
0: There are a few companies out there, but I would say, you know, our differentiation is that we are fully dedicated as a company. This is our singular focus as a company, and that, therefore we can dedicate all of our people fully to this effort. We are a solutions-based company at the end of the day, so we want to work with the customers to find solutions to their problems rather than just hand them a box.
1: Yeah, very interesting. Tell us a little bit about your background and how you got excited about this career opportunity.
0: Yeah, this has been such a dream for me. My background is in data science, AI, ML.
1: What is ML?
0: Machine learning, yes.
1: Okay.
0: Yes. So
1: you got to explain these acronyms.
0: Yes,
1: so machine learning means?
0: Machine learning. So it's kind of a stepping stone of AI. And so my background actually is more in the healthcare analytics space, healthcare AI. But in the past few years, I've pivoted into the defense space. And for me, it's really exciting because it's mission critical. It is action oriented. And the work you're doing today is directly impacting America. And, you know, we want to win this AI race. So I'm excited.
1: There's a lot of skepticism among our listeners, among people all over. That's evidenced by politicians putting moratoriums on. And there are even places like Florida that are known as, red state, pretty much a pro-business state, is pumping the brakes a little bit. And a lot of that is because I believe the consumer is scared about AI. Mm-hmm. They hear the bad. They don't hear the good. Mm-hmm. And one example you mentioned is on healthcare.
0: Mm-hmm.
1: I mean, talk about what can be done to transform and save lives through AI and healthcare.
0: Yeah, I mean, so I was previously at IBM. IBM had an organization called IBM Watson Health, and it was ahead of the curve because we were using AI to help predict cancer. You know, you could analyze a tumor and provide the best treatment recommendation based on the data that was gathered. But people were scared about it. And so I think it's a matter of accepting that this is only a tool to help us accelerate and have greater insights at a faster scale. We should leverage that tool.
1: Now, Secretary Burgum gave a presentation recently where he talked about, have you ever met anyone that has anything other than stage 4 pancreatic cancer? He's like, that's all about early detection.
0: Yeah.
1: That's what you're talking about, right?
0: Exactly, exactly. This is exactly right. We just need to use all the data that we have, let the computer algorithms help us make faster decisions, and just take advantage of that availability.

0: What would happen if we returned to backing the U.S. dollar with gold?
1: Katie, bar the doors. The prices could really skyrocket then, at least if they decided to partially back the U.S. dollar with gold. And that may happen because the Chinese have been talking about doing that for a long time. The central banks in China, Russia, India have been buying gold for quite a long time. And that's part of the reason the price has been driven up lately because of all the central bank buying.
0: That's Rick for the Gold Silver Exchange, 746-9950. 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
1: 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Millions of Americans participate in credit unions, grain elevators, rural electric co-ops, without knowing the idea was hammered out in a North Dakota winter by people who decided that fairness was worth fighting for. 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
6: Anybody else ready for a weekend? I tell you what, last segment of What's on Your Mind, Jay Thomas Show coming up in just a minute. And I want to welcome a new sponsor to the program, Dennis Beliski. And Dennis has got some fun auction news to share with us a little bit here today. Dennis, how are you?
7: I'm doing pretty well, Scott. You know, it's interesting. I was sitting here waiting for your call, and I was thinking about it. We've had our auctions at the Alaris Center in Grand Forks now for 16 years. So this will be our 17th summer auction event, what we call our pre-harvest auction. The auction's taken many faces over the years. We started as a live auction where we would drive by our truck and sell to the audience that stood in front of us. And then we moved the auction indoors to the Alaris Center, and we had pictures up on big screens, and people sat in the ballrooms, and we sold from a podium. And then, of course, after the virus, we changed to online auctions and strictly doing online auctions, but we're still bringing items into the Alaris Center for that big summer auction every year. We're allowing our sellers to keep items at their place of business or their farm or bring them into the Alaris Center. And I was down there yesterday and checked out the auction, and lots of items, a lot of late model trucks, late model tractors. Big selection of trucks, probably one of the biggest selection of trucks we've had for a long time, late model tractors and equipment. And again, what you see there on that site is only part of what we have on the auction, because many of the items are at our sellers' locations.
6: And, you know, you're reminding me of just how many different
8: of this auction world. Talk a little bit about your history and how you got into this business, and like to see how it's evolved over the years.
7: Well, this is my 42nd year as an auctioneer, 42nd season, 41 years in the actual auction business, and our business has evolved so many times over the years, and we've done so many things different, but always trying to stay ahead of it, always trying to be cutting edge. We're a first-generation company, so we had to do things that everybody wanted and what was great for buyers and sellers alike. And of course, you know, wanting to create environments for our sellers to be able to sell their equipment for top dollar, and that's what we've always been after. Started as a regional local auction company in northeastern North Dakota and built into a widespread auction. And of course, nowadays with the internet, you can go anywhere that you want to or need to go as an auctioneer or any business for that matter. But you know, we've experienced some very interesting trends and changes in our business, but our our main goal and our core values have always stayed the same, and that's to work hard for our seller and make sure that our seller gets the market that they need, the best possible market, and bringing those buyers and sellers together is what we do. And I guess, you know, at the end of the day, what we want everyone to know is that the opportunity to sell items to the public and you being part of the public as a seller, you know, us doing our job, bringing those two forces together is what we do. You know, there's all sorts of opportunities for people to sell things nowadays. There's all different types of platforms and places where they can sell things. But auctions are still the greatest way to establish true market value on anything. And you have willing buyers and willing sellers that come together. And those buyers outbid each other for the items that you have. And outbidding each other is the secret to the whole thing. If you advertise something for sale for $20,000, guess what? You're never going to get more than $20,000. If you sell something on an auction and you have bidders outbidding each other, truthfully, the sky's the limit.
9: Yeah, what I love about that is it's the great American way. It's the free enterprise system. It's, you know, willing buyer, willing seller. You know, what's this worth? What am I willing to pay? I need it now. I'm going to pay a little more. You know, I could take my time and shop around and pay a little less, you know, but boy, it's America at work, isn't it, Dennis?
7: It is America at work. And you know, when I stopped by the Alaris Center yesterday, I started thinking about that. We'd have these events and we'd get, you know, 1,000+ people to show up for the live auction event. And, you know, we would have them standing there. We'd be selling three different rings, three different auction circles going on. Inside of the building, we would have two or three of those auction rings going when we were doing it by large photos and sitting still in the auditorium. And now by online auction, still doing three rings, selling three multiple rings of items. And, you know, even though the people aren't there at the auction, standing in front of the auctioneer calling live bids, it's still a gathering point. It's still a focal point. The yard was full of people looking at items yesterday, people bringing things in, our guys unloading items. And, you know, that's one of the nice things about being able to bring things into the Alaris Center for the auction. It's a centralized location where many people can bring items in. It establishes a place where it's easy for us to check in their items, later on load them up for buyers. It just, you know, establishes a centralized location and a place for people to be. Even though they're still not bidding there live on auction day, it's still a gathering point, still a focal point, still a nice centralized location for buyers and sellers to meet and bring their items to each other.
9: So we have just about a half a minute left here, but I want folks to know how they can find out more, the website, the time, and everything they need to know.
7: You bet. The auction opens next Monday, and you can find us at resourceauction.com.
9: Resourceauction.com. Have some fun in the Alaris Center. You know, good things happen in the Alaris Center. UND football teams win, great concerts happen, and Dennis Polisky auctions, which are the gold standard. So have a great time, and thanks for updating us. We'll talk again soon.
7: Always a pleasure, Scott. Thank you.
9: All right, friends, that wraps it for a Friday. The Jay Thomas Show is next.
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20: 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This is throughout the day on Monday. Slick roads out there when you're traveling.
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22: 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WCFG, Dilworth, Fargo, Moorhead, USA. The flag. It's 2 o'clock.
23: A lettuce recall. Elisa Brady, Fox News. Taylor Farms just confirming it is voluntarily removing all iceberg lettuce sourced from central Mexico based on information provided by the FDA. This after federal health officials announced an apparent link between a restaurant chain and a parasite-driven outbreak in multiple states.
24: The CDC is now saying that more than 1,600 people who got sick reported eating at Taco Bell restaurants in five states: Indiana, Kentucky, Michigan, Ohio, and West Virginia.
23: Fox's Natalie Chuck, the common denominator believed to be lettuce, possibly grown in Mexico. Taco Bell already removing that lettuce from its supply chain. Taylor Farms, based in California, says as a potential source of the outbreak, they've removed all iceberg lettuce from the region indefinitely, but also saying no Taylor Farms branded salad kits contain iceberg and are not associated with the outbreak. The cause of many more cyclospora cases in other states remains under investigation. Hundreds of wildfires in Canada still blanketing parts of the U.S. in a smoky haze.
25: My nose kind of starts hurting and the throat is dry. Just uncomfortable, like you feel like you're getting a cold.
23: Prompting continued air quality alerts. Fox Weather's Katie Byrne in Cleveland.
26: Health officials warn the smoke is especially dangerous for kids, older adults, and people with breathing problems. Right now, we have more than 100 million Americans in 15 states under these air quality alerts. That's from the Midwest to the Northeast, even dipping into the South a little bit. Right now, officials say the safest place to be is indoors with air conditioning. conditioning and filtered air if you can. But forecasters say relief is on the way as soon as tonight for some folks, but definitely tomorrow as storms move into the region and help clear the air.
23: Detroit's air quality ranking worst in the world at times. Just getting reports of explosions in an Iranian port city where U.S. airstrikes hit bridges yesterday. Ongoing tug of war for the Strait of Hormuz. 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
0: Point!
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23: A soon-to-be former soldier and his girlfriend are indicted for the death of their baby and a family dog.
5: A federal grand jury's indicted LaDarian McCray, who was stationed at Fort Benning in Georgia, along with his girlfriend Emma Bradshaw. They are charged with murder by child abuse, cruelty to children, animal crushing, and animal cruelty. They both face life in prison. McCray was an active duty soldier. Bradshaw was living with him on base. Federal prosecutors say their infant son died in January after suffering severe malnutrition. Army investigators found the body of a dead female dog and starved to death in the trash at their house. And two other dogs alive on the property showed signs of severe malnutrition. McCray is being discharged from the military as Army investigators continue looking into the case. Jessica Rosenthal, Fox News.
23: The Pacific Warning Center says a tsunami threat is now over after a 7.3 earthquake along the coast of southern Mexico earlier today on the border with Guatemala, followed by multiple aftershocks. No reports of major damage or injuries. Streaming giant Netflix reveals how much it's using artificial intelligence, with about 300 programs in its library using generative AI across the production process so far this year.
6: Netflix telling shareholders in a letter that the technology's usage expands across every level of a program's production process, from its concept to its release. The company says, "We are increasingly leveraging these tools to deliver high-quality output more quickly and at a lower cost than traditional methods." But Netflix co-CEO Ted Sarandos says the company isn't looking to use AI to replace creative professionals, saying, quote, "We believe it takes great artists to make something great, and AI is not changing that." Monica DeLuca, Fox News.
23: An hour to the close on Wall Street, a sell-off. The Dow's now down 346 points. I'm Lisa Brady, Fox News.
27: Sunny to partly cloudy skies for this afternoon. We're looking at highs in the mid to upper 80s and a breezy wind out of the northwest at about 10 to 25. Clear skies overnight tonight will drop off into the low 60s with light north winds and a nice summer day on Saturday. Plenty of sunshine, light north winds, and highs around 90. We'll kick it up a few degrees on Sunday. Partly cloudy, breezy south winds, but highs in the low to mid 90s and a very slight chance of an isolated storm Sunday night. From the Flagged Skywatch Weather Center, I'm Chief Meteorologist Dean Wysocki.
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7: Do you know who I am? 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
9: And welcome to the Jay Thomas Show. I am Tim Plackel sitting in for Jay. Today, he will be back on Monday. I have a lot of great guests coming on with me, including Tony Clark, who is on the committee on the North Dakota AI and Data Center Interim Committee that's been assigned recently. They had their first meeting this past week, and we'll find more from him. We'll also have North Dakota Attorney General Drew Wrigley on with us. And then we'll go to, we'll have a live remote from Laura Beth Larson from the Fargo Street Fair. She's the owner of My Best Friend's Closet. Teresa Harland, she's with Our Rescue, Senior Vice President of Advancement. They deal with children who have been abused in a variety of ways. We'll talk about that. And later on in the show, we'll have Mayor Shelley Carlson from the Moorhead Mayor and candidate for Minnesota District 4 House. So,
10: bring in the heavy hitters, Tim.
9: Oh, hang on. I got to switch my headphones on.
10: Okay. Ronnie. All right. A lot of guests scheduled on today's show, as Tim just mentioned. And, of course, you can reach the show on our Thor Building studio line. 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I mean, if you name it, they'll put it up for you. And it'll stay up, and they can, of course, follow through after the sale with a lot of service. The studio line is 701-293-9000. That's 701-293-9000 to participate in the program today. Or you can reach us at the Red Wing Shoes and Boots studio email. 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
9: Yeah, and I was just by there, and you can get in, not a big problem.
10: So. Yeah, yeah. And then weather-wise, I know you wanted to take a quick gander at that. So Dean Wysocki says that, you know, it's still going to be relatively warm this weekend. However, and we'll talk about the air quality, as you can see the purple haze out there right now. Air quality in alert until further notice. Due to a lot of the wildfires, all that kind of stuff, it is expected to reach the red or unhealthy category, and the warning remains in effect, or air quality alert, rather, until 6 p.m. this evening. So if you have respiratory illnesses already, this will certainly exacerbate the condition. Be very aware of that. If you're outdoors walking around, your pets, same thing. You know, if you normally let them roam in the backyard, this might be a day to second guess that. That air quality in effect from the fires in Minnesota and in Canada across the border in effect until, they get them extinguished. But the air quality alerts in effect until 6 p.m. this evening. So as we're looking at the forecast, again, partial sun rest of the day. That bringing in the smoke, blocking some of the UV rays along with clouds. We are looking at a high about 86 topping out there. Tomorrow, mostly sunny, 90 degrees. Overnight lows 65. Sunday, partial sun 93. And then Monday, a hot one, 20% chance we might see a shower on Monday, 90 degrees. Things begin to cool off quite a bit on Tuesday and Wednesday. Looking for highs in the 80s. It is 83 in the metro right now, Tim.
9: Okay. And I think that's the Moving Team 6 that brought us that weather.
10: It is. Yeah. Great veteran-owned business. They care about your stuff. They will move it where you want it to. You want it moved. And they are actually hiring right now for both full and part-time positions. So moving team six, just give them the Googles, moving team six. Your move is their mission.
9: There you go. And if anybody's out in the western North Dakota, the Tioga area on our stations out there, maybe give us a jingle and tell us what the purple haze is like out there. A little Jimi Hendrix day, right?
10: Yeah, exactly. You know, it cleared off pretty well yesterday, late afternoon, early evening. I don't know if it's going to do that today, but, you know, I guess I wasn't anticipating it really rolling in, but with the fact they are still heavily battling those fires, that's certainly been an issue.
9: So. Yeah, and now the wind's coming up around here anyway. And
10: yeah.
9: So I'm glad we had the Red River Valley Garden Tour the last couple days on
10: Wednesday. How was that,
9: by the way? It was really good. I had a lot of people. Some people I haven't seen for years that came through my house. I was one of the 8 sites that hosted this year. To be honest, a lot of work.
10: A lot of work. And I was going to say, you were glad it was, you were included, but I bet you're also glad it's over.
9: Yeah, to be honest, yes. Yeah. And the people are so nice. And it would, the proceeds, they sell the tickets for $17. They go to Hope Booms, the proceeds for that, which do amazing work. So, but big tip of the hat to Melissa Brandt, who helped me out in so many ways, from planting to putting up umbrellas, a whole bunch of things that just kept me from getting too wore out. So
10: I did enjoy the video story I saw about your setup. Looked pretty elaborate. So.
9: Yeah, it took a lot of work.
10: I bet.
9: It was like trying to figure things out.
10: Yeah, this isn't.
9: Thank goodness it wasn't windy.
10: This isn't the old-fashioned, here we'll stick a flamingo in your front yard lawn of the week kind of thing. You know,
9: No. So, again, this Fargo Street Fair is going on.
10: Yeah. Travis Tritt at the lights tonight.
9: We'll get Travis Tritt. Yeah. Sold out.
10: With Kentucky Headhunters.
9: Standing room only.
10: Yeah.
9: Right? So, still, everything marches on. A lot of things going forward here.
10: Yeah. And Veterans Honor Flight will be selling raffle tickets out there at the lights tonight. They'll have a table.
9: And what's this they hear about a dunk booth?
10: So next week is the big fundraiser for Veterans Honor Flight and the Morehead American Legion. It is called Summer Blast.
9: Uh-huh.
10: 2 days, actually 3 days, but 2 days fun filled with entertainment, a big breakfast, and the end of the silent auction. Wrap it all up on Sunday. But the dunk tank is going to be out there both, I believe, Friday and Saturday.
9: Okay.
10: And I have pledged for some time in there if we could raise the cost, which is typically $2,000 per veteran veterans out there, usually in a plane load full of about 80-ish or so people. And if we could raise that amount of money, I said I would take a dip in the dunk tank. Well, wouldn't you know it? We were able to do that in about a day and a half.
9: Oh, great.
10: So I have pledged my time to sit in said dunk tank and get dunked for Veterans Honor Flight. So,
9: yeah. My favorite story, and whether supposedly this is true because I was there, I went to the first Honor Flight because I had to meet up with then Governor Hovind at the airport for some things. And they were doing them, and I talked to a gentleman. I think you know who Paul Bougie was.
10: He still is,
9: I guess. Yeah.
10: Yes, yeah.
9: And so he was helping out with some of that stuff, and he said they had one guy that had a walker, and he kind of stopped halfway down the ramp, you know, the jet bridge or whatever you want to call it. And the guy go, you okay? Are you nervous? Or have you not flown before? The guy goes, yeah, I've flown lots of times. He said, I've just never landed.
10: Yeah.
9: He was a paratrooper. parachuted into everywhere. So that's the story.
10: That is a unique perspective.
9: Yeah.
10: It really is. Yeah.
9: Yeah.
10: Well, and I just got an email in about the conditions you were wondering about. Amy emailed us and said, I live west of Bismarck. It's cloud cover and smoke.
9: Yeah.
10: That is keeping the temps at 73 in the western part of the state.
9: Okay. Thank you, Amy.
10: Yeah.
9: And I think we'll have Ronnie hook up and give our first guest a call.
10: I've got him on the line
9: already. My mistake. I did not know that.
10: I was pre-prepared.
9: My first day of the month here.
10: That's all right.
9: So It's going to be an interesting day with me.
10: Well,
9: today. I'm a little punchy today.
10: I know you're tired. You had several hundred people come, which is a lot.
9: Yeah.
10: Come through a personal backyard.
9: Yeah. I don't have the numbers from this year, but they had 900 last year that went through.
10: Yeah.
9: And my grass is a little pushed down, shall we say. But.
10: So it's like Tim's grass is what they now experience at Target Field after a concert.
9: So our first guest is Mr. Tony Clark, a longtime friend. He's the executive director of the National Association. And I'm going to do a longer, normally I don't do this long of an intro, but the topic is that important that we need to make sure people know his qualifications, because he's on the newly formed AI and Data Center Committee that was formed by Senator David Hogue with the Legislative Council and Management. He's the executive director of the National Association of Regulatory Utility Commissioners, the organization that represents state utility regulators in the United States. He's a commissioner for the he was a commissioner for the Federal Energy Regulatory Commission, sometimes called FERC, from 2012 to 2016. He served as a North Dakota Public Service Commissioner from 2001 through 2012, including 5 years as their chairman. He was a North Dakota Labor Commissioner in the cabinet of then-Governor Ed Schaefer, and is a former North Dakota legislator representing District 44 in North Fargo, where I served. By all tales, he was one of the hardest-working legislators that they'd ever came across in all the time people were there. After leaving the public sector in 2016, he engaged in consulting while advising clients with complex regulatory and public policy matters. He's a former independent director of publicly traded energy company. He speaks frequently, and I know he does a great job on regulatory matters, and he's appeared multiple times for the U.S. committees on the U.S. House and the U.S. Senate. He holds degrees from, God bless him, NDSU, and a Master's of Public Administration through the University of North Dakota. But this, you know, committee was formed. It's made up primarily of legislators, House and Senate, but they also have some content experts from the outside, including Mr. Clark, as well as former Chancellor Mark Hagerot, who has a lot of interest in AI and cybersecurity. And this committee met for the first time this week. So welcome to the show, Tony. Long introduction, but I needed to get that one out for this particular topic.
8: Well, hi, Tim. It's good to be here. Thanks for that kind introduction, and thanks for the invitation to be with you.
9: Yeah. So your committee, I'll call it your committee, it's everybody's committee, it's the state committee, but met for the first time in Bismarck this past week. How long did that meeting last, and kind of what were the ground rules that were set up, and what's kind of the expectation in terms of what is your charge specifically to?
8: Sure. Well, thanks. Yeah, we met for the first time on Wednesday. It lasted most of the day from 9 to 4. Representative Jonathan Worry from Cass County is chairing it. And as you'd mentioned, Senate Majority Leader David Hogue set it up. The charge of the committee, the way I would put it, is to develop a body of experts within the legislature, because these issues related to data centers and AI are going to be coming up pretty frequently over the next few years. So it was explained to me, the legislative body's thinking was, let's get some folks who understand this, have a little bit of a head start going into the legislative session, because we know it'll be a big deal.
9: Yeah, I mean, it's such an evolving, rapidly evolving segment of our economy, of our world, of our everyday life, and people don't realize how much they use in the case AI, I think, even, or where their data is stored, because if you have a computer, it's stored somewhere. It's not just on your smartphone, it's not just on your laptop, but it's stored somewhere else too. Your pictures are stored in the cloud or wherever else. At the beginning of the committee, what took up your day? What took up from 9 in the morning till 4 in the afternoon? Did you have content experts, or did you more so talk about the process? And you're on a short timeline, too. This is not a marathon. This is a sprint, because the session is now less than 6 months away, and the intent is to put something together as far as a legislative packet or package, you know, a variety of different bills, I believe, right?
8: Well, I'll let the legislators speak to whether they're going to be proposing any bills coming out of it. But in terms of the timetable, you're right. It's a relatively quick turnaround. In terms of the day and how it was structured, the way I would put it is there are two distinct big areas that the committee is looking at. One of them, which I'm less of an expert on and suspect that it's not the reason why I was asked to join the committee, but is on AI use, artificial intelligence itself as a technology, how it works, consumer protection things that the legislature might want to think about, child protection issues the legislature should think about. So it's AI as a technology. I think probably every citizen, I have an interest in it, but it's not my area of expertise. Where I can hopefully be more helpful to the committee is on the second part of what the committee is going to be studying, which is energy usage and data centers, because they tend to go hand in hand. Data centers become a big deal everywhere in the country. I know they're being talked about a lot in North Dakota as well. But the nature of AI is such that it is a energy intensive consumer, right? So the data centers use a lot of energy.
9: Right.
8: And the question then becomes, all right, what does that mean for reliability, for cost, for price, for resource adequacy, how it impacts other customers on the grid? And that's where I've engaged with most on the committee. So yeah, we had presenters throughout the day, some more on the AI use side, both society in general, but also from the IT department within North Dakota, talking about how state government itself is using AI. And then the last part of the day, which I participated in, was talking about the infrastructure needed to power it. Energy, what's the impact on the energy grid? What can government do to ensure that customers are the other customers on the grid are held harmless in terms of the costs of of the energy system that are going to be needed to supply data centers, which, as I said, are just a huge, what we call load. They're a huge demand on the system.
9: Yeah. Yeah. That's certainly one of the big topics that people are worried about. Just as a wish, I guess, I hope the legislators, because I think they're going to come out with some bill drafts. I just hope they break them up enough so that they're in nice pieces, so that they're not trying to put everything in one big bill that deals with, you know, predatory action against kids or, you know, cybersecurity and then, you know, data center siting and all those kind of things. So I just hope they kind of break it out in somewhat meaningful standalone bills that can pass on their own and don't have to be bundled up with a whole bunch of other stuff that people may or may not want, because we know that if a bill has 12 things in it and somebody doesn't like one of them, they're going to probably vote against it. So I hope they break that up. But what are you hearing about, because you're dealing with this a lot, but there's some talk about so-called micro-nuclear that would be located near data centers. Is that a realistic thought that's going forward?
8: Well, there are a lot of different ideas out there in terms of how to power the data centers. Some are more grid-connected sort of resources that would serve the data center. Some are what they call co-located generation, which could be generation sited right next to the data center. And I mean, you could even theoretically island some of these off, and the generation would just serve the data center. Mm-hmm. Or oftentimes they're interconnected with the grid because there can be benefits both for the grid and for the data center itself if you can share resources. But the things like micronuclear or even what they call SMRs, small modular reactors, are ideas that folks are talking about. In practice, you haven't seen a lot of that yet. Most of the data centers that have co-located generation on it tend to be natural gas-fired generation or, you know, other more traditional backup fuel sources for on-site co-located generation. Yeah. The nuclear is a little bit further out on the time frame, probably. We don't have commercially available off the rack kind of micro reactors or small modular reactors yet. There's a lot of research and development going into that. I think a lot of folks see things like small modular reactors and micro reactors as a really, really promising technology, clean, dispatchable. You can drop them in exactly where you need them on the grid. Just from a technology standpoint, they're not quite there and licensed yet, mm-hmm. although the federal government through the Department of Energy is doing a lot of research into seeing what can be done to move that technology along.
9: You know, I know, and you know, one of the frustrations I see for, I think, all sides, you know, there's some people that they don't want them no matter what. There's some people that say, hey, there's a need for them in certain cases. But is the lack of understanding of what is actually being proposed sometimes? Because I know in both the case in Ellendale and then up in Harwood, you know, they were closed loop systems that people were harping and really wasting their time, in my opinion, making a point on the use of water when that wasn't the thing, because they're a closed loop system that takes a special kind of fluid that they have in there and they don't use them. When I went down to tour Ellendale, they used, I think, 56,000 gallons of water, which was potable water for, you know, everything. So I think we're going to take a little break, Tony. We'll be right back after this with Tony Clark, Executive Director of the National Association of Regulatory Utility Commissioners and a member of the Interim AI and Data Center Committee.

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6: A man with a knife is taken into custody after a domestic incident in West Fargo. Officers were called to the 1300 block of Star Avenue around 9:45 this morning. A person with a minor hand injury was able to get out of the home, and officers set up a perimeter as the man was still inside. Authorities say he tried to run while holding the knife, and officers used a taser and pepper ball rounds to apprehend him. The man was taken to the hospital for a mental health evaluation and treatment for self-inflicted injuries. Police say any possible charges will be forwarded to the Cass County State's Attorney's Office for consideration. Because the call was mental health related, West Fargo Police isn't releasing anything else about the suspect. After President Trump pleaded with Congress to pass the Save America Act, which would require a photo ID for federal elections, the House is trying a new way to pass it. North Dakota Congresswoman Julie Fedorchak said on the flag the House will attach the Save Act to the Stop Insider Trading Act, which would ban members of Congress, their spouses, and dependents from buying new individual publicly traded stocks.
7: We're trying, you know, to use every tool we can to get this measure passed because we know it's supported in a bipartisan way by Americans all over this country, and it is probably the single easiest thing we can do to protect our elections.
6: Democrats say federal law already prohibits non-citizens from voting and argue the SAVE Act would disenfranchise voters who are citizens but don't have access to documents to prove it. From the Flake Family Newsroom, I'm Austin Erickson.
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0: Sunny to partly cloudy skies for this afternoon. We're looking at highs in the mid to upper 80s and a breezy wind out of the northwest at about 10 to 25. Clear skies overnight tonight will drop off into the low 60s with light north winds and a nice summer day on Saturday. Plenty of sunshine, light north winds, and highs around 90. We'll kick it up a few degrees on Sunday. Partly cloudy, breezy south winds, but highs in the low to mid 90s and a very slight chance of an isolated storm Sunday night. From the Flagged Skywatch Weather Center, I'm Chief Meteorologist Dean Wysocki.
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10: In 1915, a flax farmer named Arthur Townley drove a Model T across North Dakota with a simple message: the little guy deserves a fair shake. 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It was radical, it was American, and it worked. 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Millions of Americans participate in credit unions, grain elevators, rural electric co-ops. Without knowing, the idea was hammered out in a North Dakota winter by people who decided that fairness was worth fighting for. 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
13: 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And we'll have a few laughs along the way as well. Talk to you then.
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14: don't want to be outdoors today too much.
15: But. Yeah, yeah. Part of the Red River Valley Garden Tour. Yeah. Kudos. Yep. Kudos.
14: All done.
15: To you.
14: All done. Now just got to take some stuff down and put it away. So we are later on in the show, we're going to have Drew Wrigley up next after our current guest, Tony Clark, Laura Beth Larson, who is live from the Fargo Street Fair, Teresa Harlan, and Shelley Carlson will be joining us later on the show. Mr. Clark, are you going to the Cubs game today?
16: I actually am going through Chicago today. I'm catching the Cubs game, yes, on the way to Minneapolis tomorrow.
14: Okay.
16: We have our national convention starting this weekend in the Twin Cities, so making a quick stop to watch my favorite baseball team.
14: So I heard big news today. You can clarify this because you're Mr. Cub. The Wrigleyville folks fans are hosting the 2027 World Series, maybe, but the All-Star game.
16: That's what I understand. Yeah. Yeah. That Wrigley's going to host the All-Star game.
14: That'll be awesome.
16: It'll be amazing, I'm sure.
14: I love that field and that facility. And I mean, I imagine for some of the players, if it wasn't for the nostalgia, they would be a little like, because, you know, I toured the locker rooms when I was with the Redhawks and stuff, and they're not exactly wow, but
16: I'll tell you, in recent years, if folks haven't been to Wrigley, they have put a lot of money into that, both the facility itself, but the surrounding area. It's impressive. I mean, sort of like if you've been to Fenway, the way they built up the area around it, they did a very similar thing in Chicago, and the facilities are pretty impressive now.
14: Yeah. Who are they even playing? I don't even know who.
15: The Minnesota Twins, as a matter of fact.
14: Way to be tuned out, Tim.
15: Yeah,
14: okay.
15: Who are tied as of today, headed coming out of the All-Star break with the Seattle Mariners for the wild card spot, and three games out of the first in their division, which, who had that on your bingo card with the gigantic Sears-like sell-off we had last year?
14: Yeah. Well, my Yankees.
16: It's a meaningful game. It'll be good.
14: My Yankees have been very disappointing in dropping a big poop everywhere they go. It seems like they're all injured. So I'm managing my expectations again. I guess that's baseball, though.
15: I had a chance to go to Wrigley myself. It's been some years ago, Tim. It was on a Thursday afternoon. I saw Jason Schmidt versus Kerry Wood, Cubs-Giants. Oh. And we sat in the right field bleacher seats drinking old style. Right behind one Barry Bonds.
14: Oh, wow.
15: So,
14: well, when I was at the only Cubs game I was at, I got a cheap seat, a single one, right behind the dugout for like $120. I was like, whoa. And Kerry Wood is a relief pitcher at that point in his life. He's like at the end of his career. He's getting lit up by Atlanta. They pull him out of the game, and he just is frustrated, mad. He takes his glove. He's about 20 feet away from the dugout and just hurls his glove into the stands. Like, that was the last game he ever played. So he was great in his time, though. So, but we're here to talk data centers, AI, and the like. So will there be some focus? I anticipate, but I didn't hear what the conversation was, at least at the first meeting or behind the rail, so to speak, of data center siting. Some of the do's and don'ts of that, and I guess I'll make my one big plea is I hope the state doesn't overreach and not allow for local control to let the local elected officials who get often voted with more votes than legislators get. I can say that because I was a former legislator. I could snark at us. I hope they, allow for that local control to allow those communities to do what's best for them. So, but will there be some siting discussions, I assume?
16: So, Tim, there wasn't any discussion about any legislation that would create a state, siting for data centers. There was discussion about what levels of government

0: data center costs. Those are usually done at the state public service commission, in the case of North Dakota, or public utility commissions. And then the energy infrastructure that sometimes goes in along with them, whether it's upgrades to a transmission line and things like that, potentially generation if it's big enough, those oftentimes are done, again, at the state level through the PSC.
1: Mm-hmm. Yeah, I mean, it's a really complex, I think it's much more complex than we, you know, lead ourselves to believe in a way. And I don't know, have you got into any of the conversations about this community or this state has done this well or that well, or is that still forthcoming in terms of looking at good best practices and trying to put them into place here within the state of North Dakota?
0: We had some high-level discussions about it, and in my presentation, I talked a bit about that, mainly with regard to the terms of service that the data centers are engaging in when they get hooked up to, like I said, ensure that other customers aren't paying an unfair share. And so there are some emerging best practices. At a high level, we discussed them at future meetings. In fact, one of the legislators had asked this. They'd like to look with a little bit more specificity at some of those first mover states that are really at the forefront of some of those kinds of issues. So I'm sure the record will be developed as we go along. But at this point, yeah, it's learning more about the broad potential red flags and pressure points that we should be looking at as a state.
1: So, I mean, it opens up a whole long list of what they could work on. It could be, you know, use of AI by public officials, use of AI in campaigns and fake videos and fake audio. And, you know, is that a criminal offense in some cases if you're showing that, whether it's a governor or the mayor or the president of the United States is saying this and it's actually an AI video that is used in some of these contexts? I mean, it could really eat up a lot of oxygen in the room in terms of the next legislative session. I know that you're not going to be part of that, but you're going to kind of help with shepherding some of those ideas for best practices.
0: All of those things are in that AI technology use, right? And get into issues of fraud and deception and child protection and things like that. And there were some very good presentations at the meeting, and I assume we'll have some more from, for example, organization you're very familiar with, NCSL, the National Conference of State Legislatures, where they talked about what different states are doing and what the legal status of some of those efforts are. So I think the legislators are just trying to get up to speed on those sorts of issues. What can they do? What might be arguably preempted by federal law? And what other states are learning along the way?
1: Well, you know, it kind of gets into teetering sometimes on how much, you know, control do you want to have over commerce too, because you know, some people ask, are we unfairly burdening some of these companies because we may not, or some people may not like what they do or how they do it? And that's, I mean, I think that's a slippery slope if we're not careful too.
0: Well, and one of the challenges, candidly, from a state level with any sort of IT usage issues is often the fact that it can be not only interstate, but international in nature. And so for any one particular state to try to police it from a practical standpoint can be very difficult. And certainly, you know, the Trump administration and the federal government generally has been active in that area where there may need to be more of a national presence as opposed to a state-by-state one.
1: But we're in a case where AI is going to be here. I mean, no matter what happens in North Dakota, they're not getting rid of AI. There will be data centers whether they're in North Dakota or not. I mean, am I wrong in thinking that? I mean, they're going to be in other states or other countries.
0: Yeah, I mean, even if a data center isn't located within your town or community or your state or even your region, AI is going to be around and utilized by businesses across the country and around the world, even in terms of just data center energy demand, load growth that we're looking at across the country. Right now, data centers consume about 4 to 5% of all energy produced in the U.S. There are predictions that that's going to double or perhaps triple even over.

0: over the next 5 years.
1: Yeah. So where is China these days? You know, early on, we heard a lot of discussion about, well, better to do it in the United States where we can, you know, we know that the parties have less chance of doing something corrupt than in China, which we don't, I don't trust personally very far. But how aggressive are they at this point in terms of their data centers, AI, and the like? Are they still really pushing it, or are they kind of flattened out, or where are they at?
0: Very much so. The and you've heard national leaders talk a lot about this, the issue of the AI arms race, effectively, which is it's really a national security issue. In that case, it's you wouldn't want to fall behind another country, especially one that's an adversary in AI usage. The Chinese have put, although the U.S. definitely was quicker out of the gate and had a technological lead in AI development, the Chinese have put a lot of resources into it. Of course, they have a command and control economy, so they can just order large new coal plants and power plants and things like that to get built to power them up. And they have been investing a lot in energy development, generation, and a lot of it going towards AI use.
1: Well, one of the companies or stocks that I watch is TSM, Taiwan Semiconductor Manufacturing. Their quarter two earnings were up an estimated 74.5% year-over-year increase. And I mean, they're making, and they're kind of one of the few that do what they do in that space, for data. And, but yet their stock went down 2.7% today. But anyway, so I think, you know, those are interesting things. I mean, it's a wild ride if you have stock in some of these companies too.
0: Yeah. I mean, it's been one of, you know, this emerging area of semiconductors and AI usage has been a wild ride on Wall Street, to be sure. And there are uncertainties out there with regard to energy usage, for example. I mean, one of the things that folks talk about, well, there are expectations of what we think energy load growth is going to look like. If you had a new super efficient semiconductor that comes along that can process faster with less energy, it could change that demand curve as well. So technology doesn't always move in a straight line.
1: Yeah, and I think there's a number of companies, including TSM, that are looking at that and that have something coming out on that on a regular basis, we'll call it. But and also, I remember when I toured Ellendale, the Applied Digital Factory there, they were talking that, you know, every 3 years or so, they're going to have to switch. They don't switch it out. They just rent space. But they're, you know, the people that they have housed there are going to have to switch out all their, you know, computers, we'll call it, technology, every 3 years at a cost of, you know, a couple $1 billion. So, I mean, there's just a lot of things that are really moving very, very quickly here. Some people are making really good money on it. Some people, you know, are pretty cautious about it. So it's going to be a wild ride, I think, for a little while on this, because it's very volatile in the stock market anyway, which is typical. I mean, it was volatile when Microsoft came in. It was volatile, you know, Dell Computers, et cetera, Apple. But now those are just kind of chugging along pretty regularly, so... we're getting here with Tony Clark. If you want to give us a call, call us on the studio line at 701-293-9000 from Thor Buildings call-in studio line, or you can email us, thanks to Red Wing Shoes, at studio@wdayradionow.com. Is there something that we haven't got to yet today, because we're kind of getting up against the clock here a little bit on time, and I want to make sure, you know, we can get the, you know, all the important things out that happens in the next, I guess, 3 minutes, according to Ronnie Lee here, so...
0: Yeah, I mean, you know, one thing that I thought was really, really interesting that's emerging as an issue as it relates to energy usage and electricity costs is I'm sometimes asked, what will be the impact of data centers on electricity rates, for example? Mm-hmm. And the answer that's emerging, I think the right answer is, it really depends on your situation. It's the energy sector is one that's very tough to paint with a broad brush. The how energy is produced, how much excess resources there are in given areas, things like that, really differs around the country. So there were some interesting studies we talked about this week that have come out from some U.S. Department of Energy labs, and they looked at price changes in electricity and electricity usage. And one of the unique case studies that actually DOE dove into specifically was North Dakota as a state. And what intrigued DOE so much was, in the case of North Dakota, over the last 6 years, it actually has led the country in load growth, demand growth, mm-hmm. and energy. And that's not all data centers, of course. A lot of it has to do with, I'm sure, the oil and gas play in the western part of the state. But demand growth grew in North Dakota more than any other state as a percentage. And yet, North Dakota also had the largest inflation-adjusted price drop. And it's very counterintuitive. You would think, you know, as demand goes up, prices would rise. But the electricity industry is very idiosyncratic. It's a fixed-cost system, largely. And if you have excess capacity and affordable generation, what you can do is you can spread some of those fixed costs over more users. It can actually cause everyone else's rate to drop. Now, the challenge is, as you get more and more demand growth, at a certain point, you do have to add resources, and that's where the pinch points can come.
1: Ronnie, do we have time for Jim? Quick question here.
2: We'll try to throw him in here quick. Go ahead, Jim.
3: Oh, just a comment. I can wait till after the break.
1: Well, we have a new guest after the break, though.
3: Okay. So here's the deal. I have a lot of friends who work in the electrical industry, the cooperatives and stuff, and they say, like, Applied Digital, they're paying 100% of their electricity. It will not affect their customers whatsoever. Secondly, a lot of this misinformation about data centers, the Chinese have a big PSYOP program going on. They want to win this AI war, and they are, all this stuff you see on Facebook or social media, everything, doing everything they can to tell people that these things are bad, there's a bad, while they keep moving forward with theirs. Keep that in mind.
1: Yep. Yep, thanks, Jim. And I know in Allendale it actually reduced their cost, electricity costs. So I want to thank Tony Clark. Thanks, Jim, for calling in. I want to thank Tony Clark for joining us today and filling us in a little bit on what is happening in the interim. I know they have a lot of work to do in a very short period of time.
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0: Steve Hallstrom here with another America 250 North Dakota story. America's history isn't just written in books. It's carried in a pocket watch passed from father to son, a wedding band worn smooth by 50 years of hard work, a necklace given to celebrate a new life entering the world. The things we keep tell the story of who we are. North Dakota families have always understood that. On these plains, people built lives meant to last. They planted roots, raised families, and passed along more than land and possessions. They passed along memories. And that's why heirlooms matter. A ring isn't just gold and diamonds, it's a promise, a reminder, a connection between generations who may never meet. For 250 years, Americans have celebrated life's biggest moments with symbols that endure. And in North Dakota, those stories are still being passed from one hand to the next. This America 250 North Dakota story is brought to you by Schmidt's Gems and Fine Jewelry, helping North Dakota families celebrate life's most meaningful moments for more than 40 years.
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3: While intense El Nino conditions could hurt harvest in much of the world, the climate phenomena is likely to boost ag production in Argentina in the second half of the year. The U.S. Climate Prediction Center said El Nino's conditions will intensify as the second half of the year progresses. And the El Nino phenomena causes warm ocean waters in the central and eastern equatorial Pacific, leading to lower rainfall in parts of Asia and Australia, which raises fear about diminished global food supply and higher food prices due to drought. In Argentina, an large exporter of soybeans, corn, and wheat, the phenomena increases the frequency and intensity of rainfall, which really favors crop development in that country.
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5: Another tense day in the Middle East. On Lisa Brady, Fox News. Kuwait's army just reporting it intercepted ballistic missiles and drones in Kuwaiti airspace. Iran keeps attacking U.S. Gulf allies as the U.S. expands its airstrikes on Iran in an ongoing tug of war over the Strait of Hormuz.
6: The blockade is being enforced. Three ships as of this morning had been turned back, one disabled and one boarded by U.S. Marines. This has now, for the six nights in a row, we have seen the intensity of the airstrikes increase.
5: Fox's Mike Tobin in Tel Aviv. Bridges among the latest U.S. targets. CENTCOM just confirming another round of U.S. strikes underway, and the U.S. military also just reporting a fourth commercial vessel now redirected as part of the blockade. President Trump is urging Lindsey Graham's sister to run for a full term in the U.S. Senate.
7: President Trump is offering his complete and total endorsement to Senator Darlene Graham, the sister of South Carolina Republican Lindsey Graham, if she chooses to run for her late brother's Senate seat. That term expires the end of this year, and a Republican primary is set for next month to replace Lindsey Graham on the ballot. The president says Darlene Graham is a spectacular person and a true American patriot, and says he's asked her to run in the special primary for the good of the nation. Darlene Graham was sworn in this week as senator to serve out the rest of Lindsey Graham's term.
5: Fox's Jared Halpern at the White House, where the president says he made the request during an Oval Office visit. California-based Taylor Farms is voluntarily recalling all iceberg lettuce sourced from central Mexico. This after federal health officials announced an apparent link between that lettuce used by Taco Bell and a parasite-driven outbreak in multiple states. However, the cause of more illnesses in other states remains under investigation. Stocks finish lower, the Dow down 406 at the bell. 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
5: A body recovered is identified as one of three people missing after a boat capsized off San Francisco earlier this week.
12: A police marine unit discovering 58-year-old Tondra Madruga's body near Treasure Island, a former Navy station in the San Francisco Bay. The victim's family taking to Facebook to say they're heartbroken by the loss of our beloved mother, daughter, sister, and aunt. This, the second confirmed fatality after a recreational cruise boat carrying 20 people for a memorial service capsized after being hit by a wave. 79-year-old Clifford Boyza died after being pulled from the chilly waters. Two others are still missing. A dog on board was also killed.
5: Fox's Christian Goodwin. Officials believe that boat is submerged more than 100 feet deep. Boeing gets a green light from the FAA to take responsibility for certifying all of its 737 MAX and 787 jets beginning next week. This follows months of review. The FAA says Boeing's final safety checks are now good enough to ensure the planes are airworthy. However, government inspectors will keep monitoring production at the company's plants. The FAA took over 737 MAX approvals in 2019 after two deadly crashes blamed on a new software system later, also ending the company's right to self-certify the 787s. A man in Michigan is accused of bilking investors out of a $1 billion project the prosecutors say was never meant to be built.
13: The U.S. Attorney's Office says it was supposed to be a $3 billion sports and entertainment complex in Romulus near Detroit's airport that turned out to be a scheme to steal millions from investors, in which 66-year-old Ken Bardwell is now facing felony charges, accused of using investors' money on luxury items and personal expenses. City leaders in Romulus saying they supported the project until concerns about its legitimacy emerged and were referred to the FBI.
5: Fox's Jeff Manasso. I'm Lisa Brady. This is Fox News.
14: Sunny to partly cloudy skies for this afternoon. We're looking at highs in the mid to upper 80s and a breezy wind out of the northwest at about 10 to 25. Clear skies overnight tonight. We'll drop off into the low 60s with light north winds and a nice summer day on Saturday. Plenty of sunshine, light north winds, and highs around 90. We'll kick it up a few degrees on Sunday. Partly cloudy, breezy south winds, but highs in the low to mid 90s and a very slight chance of an isolated storm Sunday night. From the Flag Skywatch Weather Center, I'm Chief Meteorologist Dean Wysocki.
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17: Custom Trunk and Auto Shine Time Check 306, The Jay Thomas Show on a Friday. Guest hosted by current Cass County Commissioner Tim Flackel. And Tim, I know you got to be on the road every once in a while doing county commissioner-like things. I'm guessing you probably have stopped at a PetroServe USA.
18: Oh, yeah.
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8: Hey, Ronnie, I was looking at this day in history, 1919. This is true, supposedly.
17: Okay.
8: To the extent that it's true.
17: All right. I know yesterday, by the way, not to interrupt, but yesterday was a big day. Yesterday was the launch in 1969 of Apollo 11.
8: Yes, it was.
17: Yes. I know former Buzz astronaut Aldrin, Buzz Aldrin was important.
8: He got to meet our next guest, Drew Wrigley, when he was in Bismarck. But I'll just quickly finish this. In 1919, 2.5 million gallon tank of molasses burst in Boston, resulting in a 15-foot high tidal wave of sticky syrup flooding the streets. And here's the part I don't believe. Traveling at 35 miles per hour.
17: My guess is because it was tight cornered spaces where the molasses flowed through. If you do the science on it, the physics, that is 100% true. And my understanding was it also resulted in a few deaths.
8: Well, it could be if it was going 35
17: miles. But yeah, I'm sure you're not going to believe this, but about a month and a half ago, I saw a documentary that included that very story.
8: Okay.
17: So
8: I'm not buying all these old stories.
17: But,
8: our next guest, Drew Wrigley, is a North Dakota Attorney General. He's a Fargo native, I think born in Bismarck, but moved to Fargo where he was raised. Former Lieutenant Governor of North Dakota under Jack Dalrymple for 6 years. He was appointed to the position of Attorney General in 2022 and later elected with 71% of the vote for a four-year term. He has served as president of the North Dakota Senate, which I'm sure is his highlight of his life, and former U.S. attorney on North Dakota District under Bush from 2001 to 2009 and from Trump from 2019 to 2021. So he has three children. I think one of them, Quinn, she just graduated from college this spring. Was that this spring?
18: Quinn just finished her second year of law school.
8: Okay.
18: And will be going back for her third year of law school in the fall.
8: Okay.
18: He's just finishing up his college studies, and Harper's is going off to college in the fall.
8: Oh, see, because I thought knew she was going to, law school, but I just thought maybe I just got an old Facebook thread from her somehow or another. I know, but
18: could be. Yeah, it goes by quickly. They were awfully young when I was presiding over the Senate, and that actually was something that I enjoyed very much. Then Senator Tim and your colleagues were. It was a pleasure working with all of you. I was just in there the other day with some folks giving a tour of the place, and I really enjoyed that. Yeah,
8: there was a lot of good people. I remember that we worked with. In those days, and some really fun times. I remember one of the best speeches ever given during my time there was your closing remarks at the end of one of the sessions. I really, it was magnanimous. And then I remember the one day when they had the kids in there with the red T-shirts from state. What was it? Choke cherry fruit.
18: Oh yeah,
8: yeah. You were talking to them. These kids were just absorbing every word he said. And it's like, whoa, celebrity.
18: Wow. You're generous. You're very generous. But I ran into one of your other, not to make it old home week here, but I ran into one of your other colleagues this week. I was at a land board conference in Medora, and Ryan Taylor, minority leader for the Senate, was there, and that's always a pleasure running into Ryan all the time. He gave a wonderful speech out there to the group, and it was fun to see him. We were talking about the same thing. Just that was a really interesting era in the service of the Senate. You had a really good group.
8: It
18: was great.
8: Yeah, I had Ryan both in the education committee that I served on and the ag committee that I served on. So it was fun. And I knew him as a student. He was on the NDSU livestock judging team and just a great all-around guy. I mean, he was really a good hand. Golly gosh, kind of common sense thing, going on.
18: Yep. Years go by. Well, it's good to be with you. You're guest posting this week. You're a man of many talents. You're a busy guy.
8: Yeah, it was a busy week in a variety of ways. But so what's kind of the status of crime in North Dakota? I think you came out recently with a report. And where are we at? Yep. What's causing, what's going up? What's going down? What's holding flat? What's the drug of preference by the bad guys out there?
18: Boy, it's a mixed bag on a lot of things. As I said when I announced the crime stats, there are some things that are less concerning than maybe been in recent years, others that are absolutely confounding, including the DUIs continue upward over the last 5 years. I think that confounds most people. And then some that are, we're encouraged about. But no question, my focus about the crime stats was that We put a compendium, put them together for violent crimes committed against the person. And you put a bundle of all those crimes in North Dakota law together. There were 12 years where they were climbing somewhat dramatically over that time period. For 12 straight years, they skyrocketed up in the wrong direction. And then we've had 5 years where they basically leveled off. They're down a little bit this year. They were down a little bit the year before, but it's still at an all-time high, and it is completely unacceptable. We have 4,000 more victims of violent crime every year in North Dakota than we had 10, 12 years ago. That's not acceptable. On the other hand, you like to see things trending in some of the right directions, and I think there's a variety of things that factor into that. But I spent some time today over at the Fargo Police Department, actually, with some amazing folks over there, and reminded again what we all know, that we're served so well and professionally and bravely and courageously by the men and women in uniform in this region of the country, and we're really blessed.
8: Yeah, they have a tough job, no doubt about it. I work with Jesse Johnner. You know, he's in my portfolio as a sheriff's department, and it's a tough job. And I mean, it's hard to find people to work in there. You know, we're going to be, you know, ever challenged because both Fargo, West Fargo, Moorhead, they have a sales tax dedicated for law enforcement. And at the county level, we don't have that. So we have to figure out how we can make sure that, you know, we pay people to have a career job in law enforcement, not just a 3 years and out, 5 years and out, and the like.
18: I think you're exactly right, because that the experience that's gained is so valuable, and it was, I saw Sheriff Johnner today was over there at the Fargo Police Department also when we were talking, and I had lunch with a dear friend of mine, and we were chatting about these same things and going through it and really have eyes on the work that law enforcement does, and that it's you know, a lot of people, like, they love to throw around and say, well, I back the blue. And then they say, I go to the Peace Officers Memorial every year, and, oh, there was a funeral, and I went to that funeral. And I want to remind people, policymakers and others all the time, you, some of that could just be talk if it's not backed up with doing hard work to make sure that their jobs, we're backing their jobs, we're backing the work that they do. And, you know, that's led to legislative proposals and other things that we've pushed. But you just mentioned something that's critically important in your work, funding them. Right? Finding ways to ensure that they've got the right equipment and everything else. I know you're the exact kind of person to be there. You're working in the state legislature and now in other political lines of work, but to be there and really grind through those budgets and be able to prioritize.
8: And to have enough people.
18: In the blue.
8: And to have enough people, because, my gosh, you know, you look at the overtime, and we're trying to not have so much overtime because, you know, we're shorthanded, you know, here, there, or wherever. Yep. But it's tough. And, I mean, these are not easy jobs. I mean, if you work in the jail, it's not an easy job. If you're out in the street, it's, you know, there are unique challenges.
18: You got it right.
8: So as you're going through and getting, I mean, you're up for re-election this fall. You got 71% last time. We'll be all disappointed if you don't get, you know, more this time. So,
18: well, you know, I'm not everybody's cup of tea, you know, and I get that. You know, I point out to people that this work, I believe this, if this work, if done right, it's sort of, there's friction involved with it. You get to things that are pass up the hallway in the legislature, for it might pass 55-45, and then it gets signed into law. Well, for me and our office and law enforcement, those laws are 100%ers then. That's the law of North Dakota, and we take that seriously in all of our litigation, our civil litigation, our criminal litigation, in taking actions in consumer protection matters and narcotics investigations, and working hand in glove with so many of the great state's attorney's offices around the state. You know, we take that stuff on, and we do it without fear or favor, and that sometimes you do get crosswise. So I'm not going to be surprised if it's not.
8: Oh, yeah. I mean, you're not going to win it with everybody, you know, because either you're too weak or you're too strong
18: No, you've been in this a long time. You know that. And I know you know too, Tim, that it's about when you're walking to your vehicle at the end of the day, if you can hold your chin up and feel like, you know what, we did the best that we could. We did the best on the information that we had. We worked hard. And the taxpayers, you know, they've got their value out of all of us working on their behalf.
8: You know, I worked with a couple like us. I think of two people. One I worked with the Redhawks, and another one I worked with who was at the city. And I always go, man, there are a-holes, you know, at sometimes. But I'm glad there are a-holes, because they do such a phenomenal job. And boy, they can be pesky sometimes and just a problem. So, you know, that's just the way it is. And you know, there's a lot of gray area in law enforcement. I mean, it's 98% gray area, you know, in many respects. So, Ronnie, you have a email?
17: Yeah, I do have an email, and I've got a question for the Attorney General after that as well. But this email comes from Sean. Is there any thought, Mr. Attorney General, of giving up on the mandatory minimum sentences in North Dakota as it is continuously shot down by judges and or legislators?
18: Okay, I appreciate the question, Sean. I just would encourage Sean to go out and read the latest coverage of things and understand that we are not pushing any mandatory minimum sentences or extension of sentences in North Dakota. But what we are pushing is the idea of truth in sentencing. And judges, by the way, have not, they don't lobby on behalf of these things. They've not pushed back. Judges talk to me privately, though, and they are in support of what we're going to be pushing up ahead. We've got several legislators that are interested in this, law enforcement across the state of North Dakota interested in this, truth in sentencing, transparency, where a judge's sentence means something, like it does in the vast majority of states, and in the federal government. But in North Dakota, it doesn't mean anything. The bureaucracy handles, the minute that prisoner gets out of the prison, all sorts of contortions take place. And in the vast majority of cases, they will wind up serving a fraction of the sentence. Now, I get criticized by people, and it's worked for them so far, to just say, no, he doesn't know what he's talking about. That's not what happens. Here's some averages. Here's all the stuff. But there's a thing called open records, and we have used the open record laws in North Dakota to compile all sorts of data, information, irrefutable information showing the number of very, very serious offenses that, well, they get an appropriate sentence from the judge who has that constitutional legal responsibility. Then the prison bureaucracy takes on it and waves its magic wand. And all of a sudden, law enforcement and communities are facing the people that got sent away for a long period of time. They're back in there after a very short period of time. Now, that's a synopsis of it, but I look forward to this discussion up ahead. It is at this point irrefutable. It is no longer an argument about whether this happens, although I had to face people in hearing rooms saying that, I don't know what the AG is talking about. We don't even have that power. Well, we've proven that they do, and we believe it's abused routinely, and communities are being hurt by it. We've got to respond more forcefully to violent crimes. Judges have that very special responsibility to pass sentences. And then those sentences need to be respected. As I point out to people, as they are in our neighboring state, Minnesota, that's not known as a hotbed of conservatism, but in Minnesota, there's truth in sentencing. When you get sentenced by a judge, co-equal branch of government, you serve 66% of that sentence before you're even eligible for parole. North Dakota, it's a fraction of that. We just presented evidence to a legislative committee where six, in one narrow time, 2 to 3 year period, 60 sentences, violent drug traffickers, sex offenders, 60. We're sentenced by judges to periods of incarceration, and under our Bureau of Prison, how they handled it, they served 0 days in prison. That was presented to a hearing, and a legislator, her response to that was, in an open hearing, well, that's not a very big percentage. That's a disgrace. I wonder if that legislator would think if we had even 6 or 16 people who weren't able to vote because somebody mishandled their voting rolls in that community or something. This is 60 violent criminals, drug traffickers, sex offenders who got sentenced to a period of incarceration in North Dakota, and our prison system decided they would serve zero.
8: Or if it happened to their child.
18: And that's a failure. Yeah.
8: If it's their child.
18: That's a disgrace. So, you know, those people, and, you know, I call people out on these matters. I point out things that they say, things how they vote in committees, and many of them get very irritated. Like, you're in politics, right? Why don't you want me to tell people how you voted against our proposal?
8: Yeah.
18: And you know what? I've really been encouraged the last year and a half of the number of legislators we've sat down with and constructively been discussing. I said, we can call this legislation up ahead, call it the Drew Wrigley Surrenders legislation, if you like. Drew Wrigley is no longer pushing mandatory minimums additionally. We're just saying, for the love of God, have people stay in jail for a fixed amount of time that the judge, and by the way, 95% of people who are sentenced, it's a plea agreement. And in North Dakota, the defendant gets to enter into their quote-unquote plea agreement and laugh all the way out of the courtroom because they know they're going to serve a fraction of that in almost all the cases.
17: And my question for you, Mr. Attorney General, and thanks for your time, by the way, as well. I think Jay's listeners would want me to ask this because flock cameras are in the news a lot. We know Fargo has some, West Fargo has some, and I think on this program we all back the blue, giving officers the tools that they need. But what would you say, Mr. Attorney General, to many people who are believing some misinformation out there, but yet also have legitimate Fourth Amendment concerns with these cameras?
18: Yeah. I'm not familiar with the term flock camera, but I think you're talking about pole cams and things
17: right.
18: in the community.
17: Yep.
18: Looking at, yeah, license plates. There are public discussions about to take place. I just remind people, I'm driving in a vehicle right now. I have no expectation of privacy in my license plate, no expectation of privacy if I was, drinking a can of beer inside my vehicle, and a host of other things that if you're doing them, you don't have an expectation of privacy in there. And yet at the same time, people also want to say you can't assume everybody's violating crime. So if you're gathering a bunch of information, there are concerns that way. I would just encourage people to get the actual information, to recognize that these are important law enforcement tools, and then have the discussion about where they want to draw the lines on these things, including where they don't want the information to be maintained, but we'll keep it for a certain amount of time in the event that there's a silver alert. When the attempted assassination of Donald Trump, the second one on the golf course, two summers ago, they caught that guy because of license plate readers, because some alert citizen took a photograph of the license plate, and they were able to follow him three counties over with the use of those cameras. And if, they can say you can balance those things out and say, good, all right, we use that in a fleeing attempted assassination. And then what do you do with that information? Maybe you make sure we don't keep it forever, so people don't have to worry that somebody might find out every place they've driven in the last 2 weeks. And most people say, well, who cares if you aren't doing anything illegal? And others would rightly say, but this is America. I have the freedom of movement, and you do. It's a balance. So I would just encourage people to actually consider the good that can come from this. If there's an Amber Alert where a child's been abducted or someone's missing or a host of other good uses, traffic flow control, all sorts of things. And then also just insist on the kind of civil liberties protections that really do make our country special. And I value that above all else. I caution people and ask, let's have a discussion about balancing the values.
17: I think that's a terrific commentary, Mr. Attorney General. I mean, we know, for example, it was used by Fargo police just this last week. I know they're still looking for one teen, but three teens arrested in a gun theft with the use of a flock camera. So I think that is a terrific response. Listen, it needs to probably be discussed at the legislative level too, but these are valuable tools that catch people doing bad things.
18: Yeah, you have it exactly right. And we recognize there is a way to both get the law enforcement value out of it and yet not offend people's civil liberties for the people who are not committing crimes. And there's a way to protect against that and not maintaining the information, not utilizing it, not having it accessible to anybody without the appropriate oversight, whether it be courts or other administrative. We do this all the time, and we do it with search warrants. We do it with a lot of things. Let's not look past the valuable tool, and you just gave a great example. That was a very troubling crime, by the way. People more and more in this country, you're seeing criminal operations utilizing. I don't know that happened in this case, by the way. I will let your listeners know that I'm curious about one aspect of this. Criminal operations using juveniles to carry out, whether it's drug trafficking operations or an organized theft, such as in this case, using them because too often the system, and this is true in North Dakota, too often the system just slaps the wrist of the juvenile and there's not a significant sanction, just the cost of doing business for this operation. And their operators who are juveniles then don't face big consequences and get through the system and move on. Not suggesting that's what happened in that instance, but boy, it's something that I'm curious about. Every time I see something that looks a little more advanced than the average crime by a juvenile, we'll see.
8: So Drew, does North Dakota need more prison capacity?
18: Well, I don't,
8: Or when will we need it again? Because we opened up Grand Forks kind of now, but.
18: Right. Yeah, we're getting some more prison capacity. My chief concern is that the system that we are incarcerating the people who are a danger to the community,
8: mm-hmm.
18: are pose a threat for violence, sexual assault violence, and other serious crimes in our community, and that they get incarcerated for the amount of time that the courts determine they need to be incarcerated for. It's a secondary issue, and I talk to people all over the state. It's a secondary issue to them. What's it going to cost us to protect ourselves?
8: Yeah.
18: And it's not that it doesn't have any bearing on it, but it is a red herring argument to say, well, we don't have space, so we can't protect the community. That's nonsense.
8: Mm-hmm.
18: We can protect the communities, we got to get back to the system where, in most states, where the prison system understands it's a receiver, basically. They receive prisoners from the court system that says, here's how long they're going to be there, and then while they're there, get them drug treatment, mental health issues, alcohol treatment, whatever else you have, and socialization treatment, all the things that we know can be beneficial.
8: Yeah.
18: But don't kid yourself. That should not be the prison bureaucrats deciding how long they stay and just ignore judicial orders that are judicial sentences.
8: Yeah, and we're up against the clock. And I just have a message from Sandra, and you won't have time to answer it, but she's frustrated when state's attorneys don't prosecute to the extent that they should be prosecuting to, kind of picking and choosing. So I just wanted to pass that on from Sandra. So I'm Tim Flacco sitting
18: here. Sometimes.
8: Yeah, sometimes, not all time.
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24: A man is arrested and more than 1 pound of meth was seized in Breckenridge Wednesday. A search warrant was served in the 400 block of 6th Street South. In addition to the meth, which authorities estimate has a street value of around $10,000, officers also seized 7 long guns and 2 handguns. 53-year-old Dustin Bruns was arrested on suspicion of first-degree possession of a controlled substance. The status of the other 4 people hasn't been released. Minnesota officials report a third straight month of job growth. The Department of Employment and Economic Development announced the state added 13,200 jobs in June, outpacing the national rate. Since May, 5 Minnesota super sectors gained jobs on a seasonally adjusted basis: educational and health services, professional and business services, manufacturing, leisure, and hospitality. 30 North Dakota Army National Guard soldiers are going to be mobilized to Fort Bragg in North Carolina. A send-off ceremony will be held Sunday at the Fargo Readiness Center. The Delta Company 1st Battalion 112th Aviation Regiment 68th Troop Command will provide emergency care and rapid evacuation as part of their mission to provide garrison and training area medical evacuation coverage. From the Flag Family Newsroom, I'm Austin Erickson.
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14: Sunny to partly cloudy skies for this afternoon. We're looking at highs in the mid to upper 80s and a breezy wind out of the northwest at about 10 to 25. Clear skies overnight tonight. We'll drop off into the low 60s with light north winds and a nice summer day on Saturday. Plenty of sunshine, light north winds, and highs around 90. We'll kick it up a few degrees on Sunday. Partly cloudy, breezy south winds, but highs in the low to mid 90s and a very slight chance of an isolated storm Sunday night. From the Flag Skywatch Weather Center, I'm Chief Meteorologist Dean Wysocki.
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17: 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The Jay Thomas Show, guest hosted by Tim Flackel on your Friday. I was going to play Smokin' Tim, but I think everybody gets the hint by now.
8: Yeah. Hey, we'll do a couple of this date in histories, if that's okay again.
17: Absolutely. Yes, by the way, thank you for that this day in history, because we did get an email. Adam said the Great Molasses Flood was indeed real, killed 21 people, injured 150. Yes, it was 2.3 million gallons, producing a 25-foot wave traveling at 35 miles per hour. The people it killed died horrifically, suffocating under 3 feet of molasses.
8: The part I have, like, is 35 miles an hour, because I suppose, I mean, particularly initially, it could be that much easily.
17: Yeah, the only... But, I mean, like, because of the fact that it happened in 1919, I would imagine they just calculated that on the fact it happened between two tight spaced buildings, down a whole block, the grade of the road, you know. I don't know how you calculate that.
8: It's like some of those baseball things. Oh, so-and-so hit it 900 feet. Okay.
17: Or my favorite, you know, the, what were they, the word probably, if a train left Chicago at
8: 55 miles an
17: hour. Yeah, exactly. Yeah.
8: But in 1861, U.S. Congress authorized paper money.
17: Aha!
8: I thought it would have been before that, if I was to guess. But
17: yeah, and interestingly, now we're, it seems, with some of the coin money, we're going the opposite way, trying to get rid of it.
8: Yeah, and my money flows out faster than 35 miles an hour, by the way.
17: It sure does, yeah.
8: And I know you like this one because I think I've heard you imitate him a couple times.
17: Uh-huh.
8: Elmer Fudd debuted on this date in 1937.
17: Be very, very quiet. Yeah. I'm hunting wabbits. Yeah, exactly.
8: I'm going to do that a couple times more this year just to make something up. I'll say, well, it was, you know, that was the anniversary. I was looking forward to your imitation here.
17: So. Oh, yes, absolutely.
8: And 1955, Disneyland televises the grand opening, its grand opening in Anaheim, California. So there we go. We are next joined by Laura Beth Larson, a longtime friend of mine. We used to work together doing some things in the downtown. She's the owner of My Best Friend's Closet, and she is joining us live from the Fargo Street Fair. So welcome to the show, and thanks for joining us on a very busy day for you, I'm sure.
10: Oh, yes. It's always busy down here during the street fair. Lots of people milling about.
8: Yeah. Well, that's good. I think the smoke is lifting a little bit, maybe. I don't know what it's like down there.
10: Yeah, you know, so the wind is kind of brushing it away, so hopefully that won't last forever.
8: Yeah. So so kind of give us a little synopsis of what we're seeing with the street fair this year. What are the hours today and tomorrow? Start with that.
10: So today, the street fair goes until 9 p.m.
8: Okay.
10: And they have a concert down here tonight, too. So if you like kind of like funk, they have like a cover band going tonight, Stella. And then tomorrow, they're going to be open from 10 to 5.
8: Okay, 10 to 5. Well, are those longer hours than they used to have?
10: Nope.
8: I thought maybe they were done earlier on Saturdays before, but okay. And the weather has been, normally, I don't want to jinx anybody, but you get like a big downpour of rain, and I don't think you're not going to have one of those this year. You're just dealing with the ugly smoke.
10: You know, if it's not one thing, the other, it's something else for the street fair. It's either heat or rain. And this year, I guess, it's smoke.
8: Yeah. So I had a a message from a caller named Ron wondering, is there a map of the various booths for the street fair or where things are located anywhere? I mean, not okay, it's not your jurisdiction. You don't you just have a booth there. I understand that, but I'm just asking.
10: I'm just a little bit of a downtown fanatic, so the best place I would say to turn people to check out that map, if you go to Facebook and then search Downtown Fargo and go to their page, they have a map that lists all the vendors. It shows where the food court is and even has on there like the list of events that are taking place in Broadway Square and around downtown.
8: So
10: there's seven whole blocks of street fair per usual, and then you have that big food court. And I took a walk through the food court yesterday, and the offerings are pretty spectacular.
8: So what's your favorite? Mine is a gyro.
10: Oh, you know, I had to go get myself a old-fashioned A&W root beer float, and there's nothing like a crispy, creamy root beer float.
8: Yeah,

0: north of Broadway Square at 218 Broadway. So I'm right next to Daly's Market. So okay. Luckily I'm just renting a space for 3 days, so I get to be inside the air conditioning, which is awesome.
1: Oh, and purified air, not the smoky, choky stuff that's going on with if you have a big tent in the middle of everything.
0: You know, in some ways it's kind of working out for me because people are coming in, getting that breath of fresh air, getting some free air conditioning, and doing a little shopping mm-hmm. while they're at it.
1: So what kind of things would you have for sale?
0: So I own a women's consignment boutique, mm-hmm. which just means that I sell clothing on behalf of other people. So I have a whole shop set up this weekend that has women's clothing, footwear, accessories, lots of shorts, tank tops. I have a really good selection of Athleta and Lululemon items. So we have something for every woman.
1: And you, smoking hot fashion, I hear. Okay. You have a really good sense of fashion. So I think, you know, what people are going to find is going to be pretty spectacular and at prices that they can afford. So explain how where's your business, you know, company normally located at, and kind of how does that consignment process work in case somebody's looking to consign some things?
0: Yeah, so my regular shop is over on 32nd Avenue. I'm 1516 32nd Avenue. Same strip mall that has like Papa Murphy's and Brad Smith in it. And what women's consignment is basically thrifting, but at a higher quality level. So we have items that are new or like new that people want to get rid of out of their closet. We go through, select the highest quality items, make sure that they don't have any stains or rips in them. And then we price those items at about like 25 to 30% of what you would originally pay for them at mm-hmm. like a regular retailer, some place like Von Maur or even like Gap or EverEve, all these like nicer stores. And then people come and buy with us, and then we split that sale price between the store and the person that brings these items in. So it really keeps money circulating in our community mm-hmm. too, because it supports me as a woman-owned business, but it also supports other women, and we even have some men that consign with us that bring in their wife's stuff, or if they're widowers, they brought in a late wife's stuff.
1: Yep.
0: And that keeps money going out into our community that way.
1: So I was down there last night to had some pizza at Blackbird. I love Blackbird pizza. Parking wasn't that bad at that time. 7:15-ish, I guess I was down there, give or take a little bit. Plenty of ramp parking, I'm guessing. Street parking is limited because, you know, you just can't pull up in front of the store like you can, you know, if you're in Forbes, North Dakota on just a regular day kind of deal. But there's still plenty of good parking available.
0: I would say so. I know a lot of people get intimidated by our parking ramps. But I think if you give them a try, they are a great option because it's going to get you closer to the action. You're going to avoid getting a parking ticket. And they're even doing event rates for the street fair.
1: Okay.
0: So when I parked this morning, I only paid $5 until 5 o'clock tonight.
1: Oh.
0: And then after 5 o'clock, it's actually free to park in the ramps.
1: Okay. And the truth of the matter is you're going to walk more looking at all the cool stuff down there than you're walking from your car to the start of the cool stuff on Broadway.
0: Right. So. And I mean, we have so many ramps downtown now. Like if there's a certain block you want to start on, or maybe you want to get dinner at one of our local restaurants before you go look around, there's a ramp that's going to be usually a 2 to 3 minute walk from where you want to go.
1: So your shop, is it, I'll call it all ages from a certain age up. I mean, is it teenagers on up, kind of 21-year-old type clothes on up? Do you have kids' clothes? What do you have there?
0: So I call myself a women's consignment boutique, mm-hmm. and we're special because even just last week, I had a 16-year-old girl come in with her mother who was in her 40s and her grandmother who was in her 70s. So we have something for women all the way from ages like teenage years until you are in your golden years.
1: Yeah.
0: So we have a little bit of something for everybody.
1: And I know one of the things I observed is, you know, there's more of a security precautionary barricades and stuff up. Do you want to

0: I know, again, it's not your show that you're putting on, but you want to explain to people kind of what some of those provisions are?
1: Yeah, so what I've observed so far this year is that they do have these really nice implements that they put at the end of the streets, so a car is unable to drive through them. If a car tries to hit them, it'll stop it. Mm-hmm. So we're really covered that way. And I have seen a really good police presence the 2 days that I've been down here. Police walking around, as well as there's police on their three-wheelers making, like, laps at regular intervals. So as far as safety goes, it is a great time to come walk around downtown because your neighbors and the rest of the community is down here milling about, and you do have those extra safety precautions because the Downtown Community Partnership and the police want to make sure that this is a safe event that can happen for years to come.
0: Yeah, and for goodness sake, stay hydrated because it's been a tough couple of days and it's going to stay hot like that, and watch, you know, all the symptoms that you know you can have there. What else are we? Is there anything that we haven't covered that you would go, oh, I hope Tim asks about this?
1: I would say this is just a great time to come explore downtown. Like I said, it's a safe time to come around downtown. In my opinion, it's always safe to be downtown, but if you're intimidated, now is a great time to sample it. And then make sure you pop into some of these local shops down here, the ones that are here day in and day out that are making our downtown a great place to come and shop and have the nightlife and the dining. I know a lot right now we've seen a lot in the news about small businesses down here closing. And we want to make sure that the businesses that we do have down here continue to make their home down here and we can attract new businesses so that we can make our downtown as exciting as possible. Mm-hmm. Fargo has a very special downtown compared to Minneapolis or other big cities that's just full of banks and is dead at night. Fargo, we have the daytime and we have the nighttime. So support those small businesses while you're down here too, and stop into those shops.
0: Yeah. And then again, the music is tonight is what time does it start and what kind of genre is it?
1: So the music starts at 7. The band's name is Stella, and they're kind of like a pop, funk, rock cover band. So you're going to have a blend of music. So if you want to just come out and do some easy listening, maybe you have a partner that likes to do some dancing, or maybe some kids that just need to get their wiggles out, that would be a great time to come down and do that.
0: Yeah. And if nothing else, go down for people watching. It's really fun people watching.
1: Yes.
0: So, you know, in some of those shops you can go into, and like Blackbird last night, we could literally hear the music inside the building. Was loud enough we could kind of get a vibe for it a little bit. So there's some pretty cool stuff. So, well, hey, thanks for coming on. I know you're busier than a chameleon in a box of crayons, so we appreciate you coming on and talking about a event that's very near and dear to and important to our community and to the region because we get people in from a lot of different places, and we always make sure they pay their sales tax.
2: Yeah, Red River Market, all that things. Stuff. Yeah.
0: Yeah, so that was Laura Beth Larson, owner of My Best Friend's Closet. So even when the street fair is over, check her out at 1516 32nd Avenue South in Fargo. So thanks, Laura.
1: Thanks for having me, Tim. Have a great day.
0: Yep. And I'm Tim Placco, sitting in for Jay on the Jay Thomas Show, and here with Ronnie.
2: Yeah.
0: What do you got going on this weekend, Ronnie? Are you going to Travis Tritt?
2: You know, I don't believe we are going to Travis Tritt this evening. Probably some house cleaning and stuff like that.
0: Thrill seeker.
2: Little of this, little of that, but we may potentially hit that street fair tomorrow.
0: Okay, yeah. Go early in the morning and get it up and going. Yep.
2: I'm kind of sad I'm actually not going to Travis Tritt tonight because the Kentucky Headhunters are opening up. I mean, there's going to be a lot of songs that people know very well played out there tonight.
0: A lot
2: tonight.
0: Of sing-along, very festive, shall we say, environment.
2: Yeah.
0: And you will have to park in the ramp, right?
2: Yes. If you're there for entertainment, you must do that. And then you got all of the fantastic outlets there, the restaurants, the bars very near there. Yeah. And I know once you're inside the venue, we got the note on that this morning that Veterans Honor Flight will be selling, I believe it's 50-50 raffle tickets. For fundraisers inside, they'll have a table set up, golf cart raffle tickets, all of that leading up to Summer Blast, mm-hmm. which is for them at the Moorhead American Legion next Friday, Saturday, and Sunday.
0: So what's your favorite street fair food?
2: You know, I would have to say a corn dog. I guess it doesn't take too much to please me, you know.
0: Yeah. But I kind of got corn dogged out when I was with the Redhawks.
2: I can see that. Yeah.
0: You know, when you eat those 50 days a year,
2: yeah,
0: lose a little bit of shine.
2: Yeah. I mean, I haven't been to a Hawks game yet this year, but I am partial to the ice cream and the little plastic hat.
0: Ah, gotcha. Yep. I love those. So coming up next, we'll have Teresa Harland, who is with Our Rescue, Senior Vice President of Advancement. She'll be in the studio talking about some of the really disturbing challenges that take place with human trafficking and child exploitation. And later on in the show, we'll have Moorhead Mayor Shelley Carlson, the candidate for Minnesota District 4. So we'll be right back after this. I'm sitting in for Jay on the Jay Thomas Show on 970 WDAY, 93.1 FM and 1100 The Flag.

0: In 1915, a flax farmer named Arthur Townley drove a Model T across North Dakota with a simple message. The little guy deserves a fair shake. What he started, the Nonpartisan League, rewrote the rules of American agriculture. North Dakota created the nation's first state-owned bank, mill, and elevator. At a time when eastern banks and railroad barons controlled what farmers got paid and whether they'd survive a bad harvest, North Dakota said no. 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It was radical, it was American, and it worked. The cooperative movement born on these plains changed how this country farms, banks, and does business. Millions of Americans participate in credit unions, grain elevators, rural electric co-ops, without knowing the idea was hammered out in a North Dakota winter by people who decided that fairness was worth fighting for. This America 250 North Dakota story is brought to you by ATI Diesel of Fargo. 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It's what they do.
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10: A seventh night of strikes underway. I'm Lisa Brady, Fox News. The U.S. attacking Iran again after expanding strikes to key infrastructure, including a tower in one port city.
11: The tower, according to the U.S., gave Iran the ability to track and menace shipping in the Gulf of Oman, therefore shipping the transit of the strait. Central Command says the destruction weakens the Revolutionary Guard's ability to coordinate attacks on commercial shipping. Bandar Kamir and Bandar Abbas both saw road bridges and rail bridges destroyed. The goal is to disrupt the ability of the Iranians to resupply and attack.
10: Fox's Mike Tobin in Tel Aviv. President Trump accusing Canada of not properly maintaining their forests as smoke from hundreds of wildfires continues to impact air quality in the U.S.
12: We have just an incredible display of hazy conditions from the upper Midwest across the Great Lakes and into the Northeast. Detroit, Chicago, and Washington, D.C., the top three cities in the world with the worst air quality. Detroit yesterday setting a record for the worst air quality of all time.
10: Fox Weather's Jane Minar. A cold front and stormy weather expected to bring relief this weekend, but the president says he plans to call Canada's prime minister about the cost. A produce company based in California is recalling lettuce grown in Mexico after an outbreak of illness in the U.S.
13: Taylor Fresh Foods is voluntarily removing iceberg lettuce sourced from central Mexico from the U.S. market after the FDA traced a parasitic outbreak to shredded lettuce from that country. The cyclospora outbreak has sickened people in more than 30 states, according to the CDC, with more than 90 people hospitalized.
10: Fox's Carmen Roberts. The FDA says more than 1,600 who got sick reported eating at Taco Bell in five states, the restaurant chain already removing potentially affected lettuce. A possible link to cases in other states, not yet confirmed. 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
10: Texas is in flood recovery mode again.
19: To support these efforts to the fullest, I am right now going to be issuing a major disaster declaration.
10: Governor Greg Abbott, after days of heavy rain led to flash flooding that killed at least two people in the same region where more than 100 died last summer. First responders rescuing more than 200 by boat and helicopter this week. A football executive punished for gambling. The NFL reportedly suspending Ryan Gold indefinitely. He's a personnel official in his 13th season with the Arizona Cardinals, where he was promoted to director of college scouting last year. A source tells the Associated Press an NFL investigation finds Gold provided non-public inside information regarding 2026 draft selections by the Cardinals before they were announced and took part in parlay bets on NFL and college games. He can appeal the suspension. Soccer's biggest prize will be won this weekend.
20: You've got the world champions, reigning world champions, Argentina against the European champion, Spain. You've got Lionel Messi, the GOAT himself, against the would-be GOAT, Lamine Yamal. Everything about this game screams marquee matchup. I cannot wait for
10: Fox's Jonathan Hunt. The World Cup final is in New Jersey, 3 p.m. Eastern Sunday on Fox. Controversy at one of golf's major tournaments, the British Open, where American Bryson DeChambeau has just been penalized two shots after being accused of improving the path of his swing with his feet in deep grass on the fifth hole, which he denies. Another day in the red for stocks, the Dow dropping 406 points, the S&P down more than 1%, the NASDAQ falling 361. That's well off session lows, though, after another rough day for chip stocks, all three finishing lower for the week. I'm Lisa Brady. This is Fox News.
0: Clearing skies through the evening hours. We'll have temperatures in the 80s slowly falling off into the low 60s overnight with winds going light out of the north. And a sunny day on Saturday, light north winds and highs around 90. We'll pick up south winds on Sunday, 10 to 20, a little bit warmer with highs in the low to mid 90s. Then a slight chance for an isolated storm possible as we head into Sunday night. From the WDAY Radio Skywatch Weather Center, I'm Chief Meteorologist Dean Wysocki.
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5: 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And, of course, before we get back to you, Tim, I know you have a guest in studio. We are going to go to the Valley News Live Warehouse Wonders V&L Roundup, discuss all of the latest news items that will be on the news tonight. You can hear those V&L newscasts here at 5:30 and 6. So we go live to in the newsroom, anchor Jessica Bringy. Good afternoon.
24: Hey there, Tim. Good afternoon. How's it going?
25: Great.
24: That's
25: what do we got going
24: hear.
25: On?
24: Yeah, so just following the smoke, of course, this has been a big talker in our area once again. So we're also hearing just from the National Guard, who's responding to wildfires in northern Minnesota. Also following, what else but the lettuce outbreak, hearing from Sanford Health just about what people should watch out for, what they should know. We're going to have a full rundown on just all of the questions that we've been getting about this outbreak into our newsroom, so addressing some of those. We also just got into our newsroom, not fun story whatsoever, but Devil's Lake authorities investigating serious allegations at a daycare. So we are going to have that coming up at 5 o'clock, 4 and 5. It should be in there. And then K-Fire working on, again, they're also following the smoke, just health impacts with that, as well as the Western North Dakota Honor Flight becoming the Grand Marshal for a state parade on Saturday. So they've got those couple of stories coming up as well.
5: Well, Jessica, just real quickly, and maybe you'll be discussing this in the story tonight. I know Michigan seems to be hit the hardest with that. What is it, Cyclospora? Do we have any reported cases in North Dakota? Or?
24: You know, that's a great question and one we're working to answer. I don't have that information in front of me, but that is definitely something to follow here.
5: Well, another reason to listen to the in-depth stories coming up on tonight's news, 5, 5:30, and 6. Jessica, thank you very much.
25: Thanks, Jessica.
24: Thank you both. Have a good Friday.
25: Have a good one. I'm excited because my next guest, I've been trying to get on for couple years, 3 years maybe, I'm not sure. Kind of shy. So Teresa Harlan is the Senior Vice President of Advancement for Our Rescue, an organization. Her experiences include 4+ years of working with high net worth individuals at First Bank, First International Bank and Trust, serving both a wealth advisor and private banker. She has served as corporate giving officer and liaison to bank ownership for their family foundation. She has 20+ years of experience in the nonprofit executive, and that's kind of where I first met her when she was working for Concordia College in Moorhead. So, what they're doing is a great service to not only us locally here, but you know, across the United States and literally globally, for an organization called Our Mission, Our Rescue. I did that wrong again. Our Rescue. So the mission is to end human trafficking and child exploitation while empowering survivors to reclaim their lives. Their work is done at the global level, and I mean, it seems like no matter where you turn, you run into situations like that. So welcome to the show.
1: Thanks, Tim, for having me. You know that I am not shy, though.
25: I know you're not shy. Just hit me.
2: I guarantee you, Tim, you weren't referring to me when you said high net worth individuals.
25: Yeah. So tell us a little bit about the scope of the problem, what you do, and you know, give us some stats, whether it's North Dakota, because I know it's impossible to really be, you know, totally precise on those impacted, but you know, how many are exploited and are trafficked, you know, people, because it's real and it's everywhere.
1: It is everywhere. Well, it's a delight to be with you.
25: You're one of my favorite people.
1: Well, thank you. It is really fun to be here. And I'm delighted to be here in the month of July. So thanks for having me on. And listeners might be wondering why the month of July. On July 30th, the world recognizes World Day Against Trafficking in Persons. And so at Our Rescue, where I have the pleasure of working, we really recognize the entire month of July and invite our supporters, our volunteers to rise up the entire month of July. So we've got all kinds of things going on the entire month of July, whether that's our volunteers doing events around the world for us. We have a special matching donation that is alive and well during the month of July. So July is a big month for us. So excited to be here today during the month of July. So yeah, I think it makes sense for us to kind of set the scope of the problem, because you're absolutely right. This isn't a foreign problem, right? I think many people think, oh, it doesn't happen in my community, or certainly it doesn't happen in North Dakota or the Midwest. It happens somewhere abroad.
25: Ray Holmberg.
1: Exactly, Tim. We know it happens right here. You can't turn your local news on. There is a case, an allegation of child sexual abuse material being found in somebody's home almost nightly. So it's happening in our neighborhoods and our community as well. So maybe to set the scope for our listeners, there are nearly 50 million people who are trapped in human trafficking around the world. And 12 million of those are children. That's hard to believe. So 50 million around the world and 12 million of those are children. Like I said, human trafficking happens in all 50 states and it affects all regions of the globe. Commercial sexual exploitation generates $173 billion in illegal profits. That's B with a B, you know, billion. And I think it helps to break down why human trafficking is so lucrative. So I often will say to people that I have the opportunity to meet with, how many times can you sell a bag of cocaine or marijuana or meth? You can sell it once.
25: Good reference.
1: Right? How many times can you sell a person a day? Upwards of 10 times.
25: Okay.
1: It's lucrative. Right? So it's on pace to beat the illicit drug trade. And after COVID, or during COVID, and certainly after COVID, the National Center for Missing and Exploited Children reports that online enticement has increased by over 300%. So think about our kids online.
25: I mean, so there's just a whole underworld network, in a way, of all, I won't, you know, want to name the guy's name again, but of that people that are out searching for someone to abuse, to
1: groom, to exploit.
25: Yeah.
1: And it's happening online at a clip we just can't even imagine. So to follow up on that thread, Tim, offenders need as little as 19 seconds to make first contact with a kid online and then move them to a high grooming place. And what does that mean? If I am online and I'm in a video game and I get a direct message from somebody I don't know, mm-hmm. and they say, hey, you're playing great, I would like to be your friend, it takes 19 seconds to move that kid off that platform to an encrypted platform where all of their messages are encrypted. And they exploit and they groom that child to a point where they create trust, and they think, that kid thinks I'm creating a friendship. And before they know it, that person is asking, can I see all of you? And they ask for a nude picture. And those children do it. And then sextortion happens before you know it.
25: So in terms of where people are paid, I mean, is it largely cash, or is the Bitcoin thing really allowed people to pay for things and not have any record on their credit card or anything else? I mean, is that a contributing factor in some of these cases?
1: Yeah, it's actually a great question, Tim. And one that our rescue is really getting involved with, because it is, we have to follow the money as well, right? So Venmo, PayPal, certainly cash is exchanged for sex. So we at our rescue actually just held a forum in New York City with five big banks, Wells Fargo, Bank of America, Truist, etc. And we are meeting with those banks to help those banks follow the money trail, mm-hmm. and to use the Bank Secrecy Act and the SARS reporting to figure out where this money is coming from and to put an end to traffickers, illicit massage businesses, etc. You have to follow the money.
25: I mean, are you working kind of both ends against the middle? So you want to cut off the people that are soliciting to stop the, you know, the need for it, but you're also trying to get to the, and often, I mean, I have a concern particularly for the younger people who just can't make a good decision. They're too young or whatever. I mean, are you kind of working both ends in terms of, you know, educating and in some cases law enforcement? You're working with law enforcement in a variety of different, you know, local, state, county, feds, Interpol, maybe even.
1: Yep. So I think what you're getting at is we are attacking both the human trafficking side of things and child exploitation. Mm-hmm. And child exploitation usually happens online. So how does our rescue go about doing our work? And I like to talk about it is we focus our efforts around three pillars. We work with law enforcement all around the world. Mm-hmm. We empower survivor care organizations, and we do a whole lot of training and prevention wherever and anywhere we can get in front of businesses, communities, churches, schools, parents, and kids, right? Because we will never arrest our way out of this crime. So what do we do with law enforcement? So we, in the United States, domestically, we work in partnership with law enforcement. We, our rescue, we're not the people breaking down the doors and going in. But what we are doing with law enforcement is we are resourcing them and training them on what human trafficking looks like and what child exploitation is, so that when they are investigating, identifying, and ultimately going on a search warrant, they know what they're looking for, mm-hmm. and they're resourced in a way that they can fight this crime.
25: If, let's just say, let's pick a 54-year-old male is soliciting, and he lives in Minnesota, mm-hmm. and he finds out, I mean, and the fact of the matter is he's soliciting an 8-year-old in North Dakota. Is that a state or a federal? Does that go federal because it's cross?
1: It'll cross lines,
25: borders,
1: jurisdiction.
25: So is that federal then?
1: Yeah.
25: Okay. I mean, are you also promoting like best practices in terms of legislation to make sure everybody kind of keeps moving up in terms of, I mean, I'm guessing it's so rapidly evolving with all the different kind of tools that are available with technology that it's really hard to, has to be so challenging to keep up with.
1: Yeah, exactly. And that is often law enforcement's biggest challenge is the technology piece. Mm-hmm. Just as you mentioned, the technology is expensive and it is changing all the time. And that is really where our rescue comes in and fills that gap for law enforcement. So we will often provide them with the digital and forensics technology that they need to break into a phone and extract all the imagery that a child predator keeps on their electronic device, right? That's where they're downloading it, and that's where they're hiding it. They don't want the cops to find it. But when the cops do find it, the perp isn't going to give us their password.
25: Right.
1: They're not going to give the cops
25: right.
1: the password. So law enforcement has to wait to break in that phone and extract the imagery to make the case to put the perp away. And we provide the resources for many law enforcement agencies to purchase that equipment.
25: And I'm guessing there's a lot of burner phones out there.
1: You can't even begin to imagine.
25: You know, I mean, that's in the case. Oh, I hate to talk about
1: yeah.
25: the guy.
2: In the
25: Holmberg case.
2: In the online realm, Teresa, you know, a lot of these sites, like let's just say Roblox yeah. has been in the news. You know, innocent enough, you're trying to create a fun place for kids to interact with each other and play, but somehow, some way, somebody with a nefarious intent gets in and manipulates that. Are there things that are being done to try to prevent those things from happening and getting access, people like that getting access to kids?
1: Yeah. That really goes back to spending time talking to our kids and educating them on what happens online.
2: Yeah.
1: Roblox, TikTok, Meta, Insta, right? Like, Nicosi has the Dirty Dozen, and they name all of those platforms because from their vantage point, they're not doing enough to keep our kids safe online.
2: Yeah.
1: So again, when we talk about training and prevention, we are training parents and kids on what to do and what not to do online. Because what often will happen is if I'm a 15-year-old and I'm playing Minecraft, seems harmless enough.
2: Yeah.
1: And I'm talking and playing with kids that I don't know, right? And somebody starts chatting with you in that platform and their profile looks like they're a 15-year-old too. But they're probably that 54-year-old gentleman that's living in Alabama.
25: Yeah.
1: But they're pretending like they're 15. What we're trying to teach parents and kids is take a minute, stop, look at their profile, right? Because if you know any 15-year-old out there, they're taking all kinds of selfies. They've got tons of imagery and photos on their profiles. Perpetrators don't. They've got a few. And if they've got 5 followers, might be a key that it's not a 15-year-old kid, right? So we're trying to help parents and kids stop, take a look at that profile before you befriend them. Because unfortunately, perpetrators are so good online.
2: Well, and then to the point you made too about kids typically take a lot of selfies or put up videos. There's got to be an immense concern there with the advent of AI and the proliferation of computer-created sexual images and all of those kinds of things that aren't the child, but yet the use of computer technology has created those things.
1: You're absolutely right. So that's why the Take It Down Act is so very important.
2: Yeah.
1: And I actually, not to be political, but I want to give Representative Fedorchuk a shout out. She has been an advocate for the state of North Dakota around laws and regulation. Yeah. I am really proud to have grown up in North Dakota. North Dakota is taking a step forward. She's been very, very instrumental in the Take It Down Act, the Defiance Act, and she is really leading the effort in North Dakota around keeping our kids safe online.
2: Fantastic.
25: Yeah, because you need those champions out there because, you know, it's so easy to say it's such a complex problem. I don't want to have to deal with it. I mean, let somebody else be the kind of the go-to person for information on that. But everybody's got to own some of it because with all due respect to parents, not all parents because their kid is like checked out. They don't, you know, they hate mom, dad, and you know, they're, you know, the parents tired out from working and everything, which I understand. But some parents are just kind of, you know, not fully engaged. I mean, there's that personal responsibility on the parents' part. I mean, that, to me, that's where it all starts. Because, I mean, some of these start at a very sickeningly young age. Mm-hmm. And the parents sometimes are, I'm guessing, part of the problem. I mean, we'll just pick out another country. Because I know you travel to a lot of countries. Sure. But, you know, you're in the Philippines. We'll just pick on the Philippines. Where the parent might be part of the, you know, negotiation with for the child. And that, I mean, that is disgusting beyond measure.
1: Yeah. So one of the things, again, we talk a lot about is we hand our kids a cell phone at the age of 8, 9, 10, 11. And how do we talk to our kids about the instrument we just handed them? Very few parents will actually sit down and go through the parental controls. And it you are the parent. It is okay to say to your kid, I want to look at your phone. I want to see where you've been. And I would say never, ever, ever allow your kid to have their phone in their room overnight.
25: Yeah.
1: Put it in the kitchen. It charges in the kitchen. Our kids never get a break from their technology.
25: Yeah. So I'm here with Teresa Harlan, the pride of Nome, North Dakota, and a proud graduate of Tower City, North Dakota. Hey, what was Tower City? What were
1: they? Maple Valley Raiders.
25: Maple Valley Raiders. Okay.
2: Was just over the 4th of July weekend at the Nome School for the 125th. Yeah, that was great
25: food. Cool place. Yeah.
1: Great place.
25: So I know this is a heavy topic on a Friday, so I kind of wanted to end on a, you know, a little happier, but it's a very serious problem. And I mean, and you have such a heart for service. So I'm really very thankful that you're working on this, because I know anything you do extraordinarily well. And this is such a big challenge, and your ability to be in a position where you can change people's lives and be the safety net and the, you know, the wall that's between them and these jerks. And I'll stereotype it because it's mostly males, I think, that are probably the perpetrators on the other side. But anyway, I want to thank you for coming in.
1: Thanks for having me.
25: Have a fantastic weekend. The smoke is lifting a little bit, and it'll all be good. We'll be back the next segment with Shelley Carlson, the Moorhead City Mayor and candidate for Minnesota District 4 running. And we'll be right back. I'm Tim Flacco, the Jay Thomas Show on 970 WDAY, 93.1 FM, and 1100 The Flag.

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5: About $15,000 worth of vandalism was done to the North Dakota Agricultural Weather Network's Fargo station early Thursday morning. Here's Director Daryl Richardson.
6: 3 modems, 2 cameras, and some other weather sensors were taken, and the cross arms were bent, and many cables were deliberately cut.
5: The station is back online. Richardson says Endon has been vandalized only twice before when the battery that powers the station was stolen. Nonprofit leader Cassie Soferman drops out of the race for mayor of Moorhead. She announced on social media she's ending her campaign after what she called a great deal of reflection. Soferman says she wanted to bring the voices of working families and those with low incomes into city conversations and pledged to continue advocating for affordability, accessibility, and responsive government. The mayoral race includes city council member Lisa Borgen and former mayor Del Rey Williams. At a time when the aviation industry, defense, and civilian was moving toward drones, it was work by then North Dakota Governor John Hovind that launched the efforts led now by Grand Sky. The investments included at the Northern Plains test site, investing in UND's UAS degree, and for opportunities at NDSU, according to Grand Sky's Tom Sawyer.
7: All of those forward-looking investments that started 10 years ago absolutely put us in the position that we are in today.
5: He says that work is now landing eyes of national defense contractors on North Dakota. From the Flake Family Newsroom, I'm Austin.
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10: Clearing skies. through the evening hours, we'll have temperatures in the 80s slowly falling off into the low 60s overnight with winds going light out of the north. And a sunny day on Saturday, light north winds and highs around 90. We'll pick up south winds on Sunday, 10 to 20, a little bit warmer with highs in the low to mid 90s. Then a slight chance for an isolated storm possible as we head into Sunday night. From the WDAY Radio Skywatch Weather Center, I'm Chief Meteorologist Dean Wysocki.
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19: Custom Truck and Auto Shine Time Check, 437, The Jay Thomas Show. Final segment, guest hosted by Tim Flackle. And Hopefully you're one of the lucky few that got tickets into this show tonight at the Lights, Kentucky Headhunters and Travis Tritt, doors at 6. So enjoy. I mean, yeah, of course we're dealing with the smoke. So if you're someone who's dealing with an upper respiratory issue, be aware of that. Elsewise, just have a good time.
20: Yeah, and actually it looks like it's clearing because I can see clouds in the sky
19: clouds,
20: not smoke.
19: It relatively did almost the same thing last night. About this time, it cleared out nicely.
20: Could use a little rain coming through.
19: Yes. Best chance, I'm told, from Dino is not till next weekend.
20: Yeah. So. You know, I wish he was here today because I was going to, like, actually give him a compliment because, March or April, when I found out I was hosting this Red River Valley Garden Tour, I said, what's the weather going to be like?
19: Did he look into the LRC?
20: He looked into the LRC, and the little got it. Like, he goes, well, it looks like it's going to be 93 on Thursday. I'm like, are you kidding me? And it was like, yeah, he actually got it right. So
19: nice.
20: Maybe that's an omen that his Bears will really be bad this year. So
19: We'll see.
20: Well, I'm happy to have my last guest. We're going to end strong today. Shelley Carlson, who is the mayor of the city of Moorhead and a candidate for District 4 House of Representatives and former chair of the diversion and a whole lot of other things, a native of Minot, North Dakota.
21: Absolutely.
20: I'll say that for all the Tom Seymour friends and my friends out there, and a proud graduate of Minnesota State University, Moorhead.
21: Yes, I like to say that I'm a magician, so I like to say I brought the magic to Moorhead.
20: Ah, there you go.
21: See, always tying it back to my hometown.
19: So, absolutely. Mayor Carlson, you gotta solve a conundrum for us. I know some people say it both. Is it Minot or Minot?
20: She can't fix tickets.
21: You know, actually, I've had that conversation with our city manager, Dan Molly, because you can kind of tell when somebody is from Minot because you kind of almost say it like it's like an I tier, and I don't know.
19: Right.
21: Otherwise, most people will say, are you from Minot?
19: Admittedly, you know, I kind of say it that way, but
21: So, we know, we can... SOGs know how to out.
19: That's how you spot the outstaters.
21: Yes.
20: And back in my area where Ronnie and I are from, Cullum is the one what people fight over.
19: Yeah, it's Cullum or Culm.
20: Yeah. I think everybody from Cullum says Cullum, not Culm. Yeah. K-U-L-M.
19: Right.
21: K-U-L-M?
19: Yep. Yes.
20: So they say Cullum.
19: Hometown of one Angie Dickinson.
20: Yep.
21: Culm.
20: Yep. And actually, Ronnie and I are from the same hometown.
21: Really?
20: Shocking. Forbes, population 31.
21: Wow.
20: Nice.
21: 29 now with the U2 gun.
19: Mm-hmm. Yes.
20: So, you know, one of the things I appreciate about you, not to give you a compliment, but here we go. You know, you've been a common sense leader who
21: why don't you want to give me a compliment?
20: I don't know. I just don't feel that generous today. And you didn't make my party because he had some work thing he had to do. So I'm like mad at you because you didn't.
21: Yeah, legislative update
20: come
21: over
20: at my garden party. Yeah.
21: You know,
19: you'll have to forgive him, Mayor. He's very tired. He hosted a garden party yesterday
20: and the day before. And the day before was a tour. So, but you know, I think I view you as somebody who I can honestly say is, you know, a public servant rather than just a party servant. And I thought about that, you know, and I looked at your website and came across some stuff that kind of said the same thing, you know, about serving the people, whether they voted for you or not. And, I don't think you're going to, if you are elected, fortunate enough to be elected to the House, I don't think you're going to kowtow to the special interests in the cities or anything. You're going to stick up for the people right here in the Red River Valley that you represent. So I appreciate that. So, you know, focus on people and not politics. So,
21: I really view any elected position that, you know, obviously everyone is not going to vote for me, but when you win, you know that the majority voted for you. And that means that once you're in that position, you're not just serving those people, you're serving everybody. You know, it's not like you can send a snowplow down a street and only plow in front of the people
20: skip
21: who voted.
20: R's or the D's or whatever.
21: You know, or the toilet flush is only for the people who you serve everybody. And I can usually find commonality with pretty much everybody.
20: Yeah, one of the things I said, you know, I go door to door and I go to every house. I don't care. I mean, like the one house had like 6 signs of the opposing party, we'll call it.
21: Mm-hmm.
20: I think everybody knows what I am, but anyway. And they go, why did you stop? I said, well, because I think I'm going to win. And if I win, I represent you too. So I want you to feel comfortable that you can talk to me or call me or email me.
21: Yeah.
20: So, I mean, you just got to do that. So, but aside from all these things you do politically, you actually have a day job, I understand.
21: I do.
20: Is there any truth to that then? Is that
21: yes,
20: right?
21: Yes, I do. I still work 32 hours a week at a nonprofit organization focused on elder justice issues. Mm-hmm. My background is crime victim advocacy. Mm-hmm. And I used to work directly with clients, helping them go through the court system, you know, seek assistance, you know, housing assistance, medical assistance. I mean, all sorts of stuff, whatever they needed.
20: Because it gets tough when you're trying to figure out all those. And now, you know, the computer where you need 40 different passwords.
21: Right. So, yeah. So I did direct service for about 16, 17 years. And the last 13, 14 years, it's been more systems advocacy. So kind of elevating it up one level to work and making sure that

0: compartmentalize things from a very young age. So I'm going to give them props. Like, good job for getting divorced, parents, because it really has helped me in my professional career. You know, I spend a few hours in the morning, like today, for instance, spent a few hours in the morning working my day job. Then I was meeting with somebody at with the Umcom Center, where my office is now for the city, meeting with some people who are wanting to figure out a way to start a business in Moorhead, then go back and work my day job for a few more hours. Then I went to a celebration for somebody who's getting a house through Habitat for Humanity, then went home again, and now I'm here.
1: Yeah.
0: So, and then after this, meeting my husband for supper, since, you know, I like to hang out with him once in a while, too.
1: Is he taking you out, hopefully?
0: He is.
1: He's buying, I hope?
0: He is.
1: Yeah, I met him at a fundraiser for MSUM, Ron.
0: Yeah.
1: Yep. So, yeah, because, I mean, I'm guessing you take calls or get calls and emails at all hours of the day.
0: I do.
1: And that's just part of the job. And that's a little difference. I mean, I think it's different if you're the mayor versus if you're in the legislature or even the governor kind of thing, you know, because how that contact goes. But how do you approach, you've ran successfully for mayor.
0: Mm-hmm.
1: How do you approach running successfully for the state house? I mean, is it different and how is it similar?
0: I would say the difference is the mayor position is nonpartisan. Mm-hmm. And with running for house, obviously I had to, you know, tell people I'm a Democrat. I'm a moderate, very common sense, pragmatic Democrat. Just really there to solve issues and problems, but also have some pretty strong feelings about certain rights, particularly for women and others as well. So I think that's the biggest difference, is that it's a little bit more partisan. But I think that at the end of the day, even the people on the other side of the aisle, they also want similar things too. We all talk about affordable housing. We all talk about childcare. We talk about accessibility to healthcare. It's the same issue. It's just maybe the path to get there is a little bit different.
1: And I like you. You know, your approach seems to me, from what I know, you know, you attack the problem and not the person. So, I mean, it's kind of one of those, you know, we have a lot more in common than we have different, you know, because Minnesota is really, really, you know, narrowly divided by eyelash in terms of party representation and who has the majority party in the legislature, both in the House and in the Senate. So give me an example of what you have done in your role as mayor to kind of pull all these different people of disparate views together, and maybe it's a diversion, I don't know.
0: Yeah. I mean, that's always the one that comes to mind, right? You know, anytime that you're doing something really big and you have a vision, change, I think, is really hard. When you go through change of any sort, there's kind of a grieving process. I think I really correlate it to that 7-step grieving process. And I think about that with the Moorhead Center Mall, that there were some folks that were really, really tied to that mall and what it maybe was back in the days that it was thriving. But it wasn't going to be that again. And there was a lot of processing the grief of some of the businesses relocating, and the majority of those businesses did relocate in Moorhead, and they're doing really, really well. Some of them have even said, you know, actually this has even been, a lot of them have said it's been better for our business. None of them have really said it's had a negative impact on their businesses. Yeah. They've actually grown. People see them now. And our downtown is just going to be an incredible place for people to go and also to live and work there as well. But we are really intentionally trying to make it that third place that people want to go and hang out and be and belong.
1: Yeah. So what are we looking at in terms of, I mean, okay, I'm going to ask you a tough question here. Pick three things in the last year or so that you're like, these are really great things that happened in Moorhead. You have three of those?
0: Well, we did three really big ribbon cuttings, so I'll pick them. But then I have two other ones. You're asking me to pick which one. Yeah. It's like picking which one is my favorite child.
1: I know. You told me that off air, which is your favorite child.
0: Yeah. Oh, yeah, whatever. So, like, our three big projects that we worked on this year that have come to completion have been obviously the community center library, The Loop, and that is just a thriving place. It's a playground. People keep saying that they love the fact that it's free. Like, But I felt really strongly that taxpayers are paying for this. It should be open and accessible to everybody. And so people can take their kids there to the free playground in

0: outside. There's a walking loop. There's a Center for Entrepreneurship and meeting rooms, podcast rooms. It's wonderful. And the numbers of people that are going there every single day are literally in the hundreds. It's fantastic. So that's probably a first and foremost. Mattson Field, we have a whole new grandstand and press box area, yeah, which is going to enable us to bring state tournaments to Moorhead. We just opened up Romke Park, which is an $11 million brand new project that we were able to do, and have a brand new swimming pool with a splash pad and wading pool, a skate park, a sledding hill, food forest, all of this great stuff. And then coming up this fall is going to be the 11th Street Underpass, mm-hmm, and then our renovated City Hall in addition, which is, again, these are just these incredible projects, and in and of itself would have been really exciting, but we have all of them. And of course, the diversion, we got all of the funding that we needed now to complete all of the projects in the city of Moorhead. We still have more to do in the county. But I just want to go on record too, that does not mean that Dr. Bob Zimmerman gets to quit.
1: Okay. Got it. You know, I remember we had a meeting one time when I worked in higher education. You and Dan Molly, and it was so fun because we went to Mix Office,
0: yes,
1: and had a burger at lunchtime.
0: Best burger.
1: And it was, oh gosh, those, yep, are, and chips. I get burger chips or cheeseburger chips. That's my, yeah, order.
0: Well, and it should be everybody's order there.
1: And a Coke, regular,
0: right?
1: Coke. Yeah. So, I mean, I just like that about you too, is, you know, the approachability of it, and, you know, just whatever, you know, I'll go wherever people ask me to go. So I appreciate that. But, you know, what's kind of the timeline for the election process here?
0: Yeah.
1: Gets a little, I mean, we're in North Dakota and we kind of have this same old thing every year and we know it pretty well. Mm-hmm. But I get confused by Minnesota.
0: So right now in Minnesota, for the Minnesota House and
1: the
0: also
1: House, yes,
0: yes, yep, this is for the Minnesota House, and there's two individuals that are running on the Democrat side, so it's our primary. Mm-hmm. August 11th is the primary, so 25 days from now, and whoever wins the primary then is on the ballot in November. So this election is extremely important to me, and I hope that people come out and vote for me, because I just want to continue to do great things for the city of Moorhead and leverage the experience that I have gained as the mayor, the relationships that I've built as a mayor, but also the relationships and experience I have almost serving 30 years as a crime victim advocate as well.
1: So when is early, do you have early voting, and when does that
0: early
1: start?
0: Voting has already started. That means vote. Anybody can go to the Clay County Government Center Monday through Friday, 8 to 4:30. You go in, you show your driver's license, you fill out the early voting form. You get to vote right there,
1: mm-hmm,
0: right there, right
1: there.
0: That's
1: then. So handy.
0: It takes
1: for people.
0: And 5 minutes.
1: That's why I'm so disappointed sometimes at the low voter turnout. I mean,
0: yeah,
1: I wish it was 100%.
0: Yeah.
1: On one hand, but then on the other hand, it's like, if they don't care enough to want to go to vote, I don't want them to vote. So, you know, you kind of have that dichotomy. Mm-hmm. But we got a couple minutes left.
0: Sure.
1: Big priorities that you have, if you're elected to the House?
0: You know, it's hard to like pick one. It's kind of like,
1: well, or
0: again,
1: bigger ones. I mean, just ones, yeah, that come to mind. They don't have to be big, you know?
0: Yeah. Really anything that is going to make sure that the community that I have been elected to is safe, healthy, and thriving. Mm-hmm. So pretty much every issue is going to fall under safe, healthy, and thriving, but public safety, healthcare access, mental health access, fire, ambulance, EMS services, affordability in terms of housing, childcare, healthcare, all of those things just kind of come together under safe, healthy, and thriving. I think of our business community and our border cities legislation and how vitally that is important to the city of Moorhead. There's a lot. And then there's just like little small things that you tweak one word in a statute that can, yeah, really help and expand services and the ability of people to serve the community.
1: Well, I mean, it's a big lift. I mean, nothing against the people in the cities, but sometimes, you know, they forget there's other parts of the state.
0: Yeah. Yeah.
1: And
0: I've seen that. I
1: appreciate they represent theirs, but they got to remember that you represent your area too. And
0: yeah,
1: what happens here in the valley in Western North Dakota is really important to everybody else too.
0: Well, and Moorhead and in Clay County, I think we're going to go here, but we'll hold that thought. But fourth fastest growing county in the state of Minnesota.
1: There you go. I'm Tim Flacco, sitting for Jay on the Jay Thomas Show. Have a fantastic weekend, everybody. Jay will be back on Monday here on 970 WDY.
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1: Oh, yeah.
2: About an upcoming contest involving Well, we can't say their name, but the college is four letters, and their mascot might also be known as a buffalo.
1: Hmm, okay.
0: So not MSUM.
2: Not MSUM, but we're working on something, I promise.
1: Colorado?
2: Well, not them either, but...
1: And we'll be, he'll be back on Monday on 970 WDOI, 93.1 FM, 1100 The Flag, and our sister stations out in Tioga, North Dakota, where the people in Minot can listen. Thanks, everybody. Have a safe weekend.

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12: A new round of strikes. I'm Lisa Lacera, Fox News. U.S. Central Command says they're designed to further degrade Iran's military capabilities. Earlier, the military took out an observation tower used to target ships in the Strait of Hormuz.
13: The tower, according to the U.S., gave Iran the ability to track and menace shipping in the Gulf of Oman, therefore shipping the transit of the strait. Central Command says the destruction weakens the Revolutionary Guard's ability to coordinate attacks on commercial shipping. Bandar Kamir and Bandar Abbas both saw road bridges and rail bridges destroyed. The goal is to disrupt the ability of the Iranians to resupply and attack.
12: Fox's Mike Tobin in Tel Aviv. Meanwhile, Iran continues to attack its neighbors, with the Revolutionary Guard claiming it's destroyed Bahrain's main artificial intelligence center with ballistic missiles and drones. An emergency declared in parts of Texas after deadly flooding killed at least two people.
14: This major disaster declaration includes 28 counties. It's the counties that have been hardest hit by these devastating floodwaters. More counties can and will be added as needed.
12: Governor Greg Abbott, a week of downpours dumped more than 2 feet of rain in some spots. The rain is expected to taper off, but another round of showers worsening already swollen rivers and flooding communities near the border with Mexico. In the Midwest, Great Lakes, and Northeast, it's another day of smoky skies from Canadian wildfires.
15: The source of all this, of course, thousands of miles away from hundreds of wildfires that continue to burn in Canada right now, sending smoke into the Midwest and Northeast. Health officials warn the smoke is especially dangerous for kids, older adults, and people with breathing problems.
12: Fox Weather's Katie Byrne in Cleveland. Air quality alerts expected to remain in place through Saturday in much of the U.S., but storms could help move some of the smoke out. Major League Baseball postponing tonight's Pirates-Guardians game due to poor air quality. 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
12: Family members of the ICE officer accused of killing a Colombian man in Maine say he has a history of violent behavior.
21: Close relatives say ICE officer and Army veteran David Brulette should never have been given a badge and gun to patrol American streets, according to reporting from the Associated Press. Brulette is accused of shooting 25-year-old Johan Sebastian Duran Guerrero on Monday while in his car near his home in Maine. Homeland Security officials say he fired shots because he feared for public safety. Family members say Brulette's history of violent behavior includes attacking women in his life. The incident reiterates questions over how thoroughly ICE recruits are vetted. At least 10 people have died in encounters with ICE agents since President Trump launched his immigration crackdown after returning to office. Tanya J. Powers, Fox News.
12: A 40-year-old man has been charged with a hate crime after authorities say he got into a confrontation with Today Show host Craig Melvin at the NBC studio in Manhattan yesterday morning. The man was detained by security, then arrested inside the lobby of 30 Rockefeller Plaza. Authorities have not said how he got into the building. Netflix reveals so far this year about 300 programs in its library have used generative AI.
22: Netflix telling shareholders in a letter that the technology's usage expands across every level of a program's production process, from its concept to its release. The company says, "We are increasingly leveraging these tools to deliver high-quality output more quickly and at a lower cost than traditional methods." But Netflix co-CEO Ted Sarandos says the company isn't looking to use AI to replace creative professionals, saying, quote, "We believe it takes great artists to make something great, and AI is not changing that.
12: Fox's Monica DeLuca. The NFL has suspended Arizona Cardinals personnel executive Ryan Gold indefinitely for violating the league's gambling policy. That's according to the Associated Press. I'm Lee Silicera. This is Fox News.
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1: Clearing skies through the evening hours. We'll have temperatures in the 80s slowly falling off into the low 60s overnight with winds going light out of the north. And a sunny day on Saturday, light north winds and highs around 90. We'll pick up south winds on Sunday, 10 to 20, a little bit warmer with highs in the low to mid 90s. And then a slight chance for an isolated storm possible as we head into Sunday night. From the Flag Skywatch Weather Center, I'm Chief Meteorologist Dean Wysocki.
16: He's here. Now, broadcasting from the underground command post, deep in the bowels of a hidden bunker, somewhere under the brick and steel of a nondescript building, we've once again made contact with our leader, Mark Levin.

0: America. Mark Levin here. Our number, 877-381-3811, 877-381-3811. Do you think our Constitution should be gutted? Gustavo Cordillo, says yes. And the Senate is undemocratic, you see, because it gives smaller states more power. Folks, do we live in a democracy or a republic? Obviously, we live in a republic. Small states don't have more power, but small states get a say. And they get a say mostly in the Senate because they don't have enough seats in the House. Why should we substitute the genius of the Constitutional Convention and the state conventions with the thoughts and beliefs of Gustavo Cordillo? Now, we tried to get one of these guys on the program, right, Mr. Producer? To no avail. But they did go on Fox. Here's Gustavo Cordillo, New York City DSA co-chair, with Martha McCollum today. Cut to go.
1: Are you in favor of abolishing Article 1 of the Constitution?
2: No. Do we support a democratic route to transformative change in the United States? We think that we need to put the working class before the billionaire class.
0: All right, stop. I'm sick of this, putting the working class before the billionaire class. Abolishing the Senate has nothing to do with that, number one. Number two, there is no billionaire class. There are no classes in America. There's freedom in America. And notice these miscreants and malcontents never talk about freedom. They never talk about free will. They never talk about the individual. It's always groups. It's always groups, because that's what Marx taught them to do, to create the narrative of the oppressed and the oppressor. It's right there in the Communist Manifesto. The working class versus the billionaire class. And unfortunately, we have some young people with mashed potatoes for brains who think this is very, very compelling. Very compelling. Go ahead.
1: The Senate. The United States Senate, because that's what Article 1 is.
2: The United States Senate is an undemocratic institution. It gives more representation to people in smaller states than to the 30.
0: What do you mean it's a non-democratic institution? It allows people in rural areas to have a say in their government. Now, what he wants is some kind of a parliamentary democracy, which they have all throughout Europe and so forth, because it advances the cause of socialism. That's what it does. It undermines the whole notion of the Declaration of Independence. We'll get to that soon, because they're proposing eliminating the Declaration of Independence. Sure, they got great ideas, folks, don't you know? The Marxist Islamists. Go ahead.
1: House of Representatives, which is population-driven, and then you've got the Senate. So every state, if you're a small state, you still get two senators, even though you only get maybe one congressman, in order to make all of the states have fair representation. So you say, I'm just confused.
2: When you ask normal Americans...
0: Normal Americans? Seriously? Who is this guy to determine what a normal American is? When you ask normal Americans if they love the Constitution, they say yes. Go ahead.
2: And the Senate and our political system is working for them. Mm-hmm. Most people are very unhappy with the political system.
0: They may be very unhappy with the political system, but that has nothing to do with the constitutional construct. And what do you mean they're unhappy with the political system? They may be unhappy with certain politicians, certain elections, certain political parties, but the governing system, the constitutional system, last time I checked, is embraced by the American people. Go ahead.
2: It's not working for them. When we think about the 250th anniversary of the United States...
0: What does he mean, it's not working for them? What does that even mean, Mr. Producer? What it means is they interpret the Constitution and capitalism through the lens of Marxism. So if you don't have Medicare for all, if you don't have free housing, free food, free rent, if you don't have all the things that the Marxists claim they want for you but can never deliver for you, then the system isn't working for the people. This is why I desperately sought Mr. Producer on my behalf to have one of these DSA types on the program. And Mr. Producer, we're going to try again next week, okay? May I encourage you to contact the producer for Martha McCollum show to get this guy's phone number. And then call him directly. Go ahead.
2: And we think about our proudest moments in U.S. history. I think of times like when ordinary people rose up and they changed the Constitution to abolish slavery, to give women
0: ordinary
2: the right to
0: people rose up and changed the Constitution to abolish slavery. First, we had a civil war to abolish slavery. Ordinary people didn't rise up to abolish slavery. We had a civil war, a war between the states, among the states, to end slavery. The only country in the face of the earth to do so. All of these countries with parliamentary systems or without a Senate, they all had slavery. In fact, slavery still exists in the world today. In the Third World, in the Middle East, in Africa, in the Far East. In fact, it exists in communist China. In fact, slavery exists in every communist regime on the face of the earth. North Korea. Cuba. Name one communist country in which slavery doesn't exist, or indentured service doesn't exist. Not in a single, quote-unquote, democracy does slavery exist today. Not one. Go ahead.
1: That's a nationwide pride in the country.
2: But back in those moments, those were considered radical movements because those people dared to say...
0: Actually, they were not considered radical movements at all. The Republican Party in the 1850s was born as an abolitionist party. The North was the majority in America. That was not considered a strange thing or anything of the kind, the abolition of slavery. And there wasn't a country on the face of the earth that didn't have slavery at some point. But that's not my point either. What about the great United States defeating Nazism? What about the great United States defeating Tojo and Imperial Japan? What about the great United States defeating fascism in Italy? Or defeating Islamist jihadism in Iran? What about that? Does he support that? Go ahead.
2: Formative change in the United States.
1: Right. And well, I think we struggle to become a more perfect union, but I just want to ask you again, do you want to abolish the United States Senate? Because you said you approve of Article 1, but then you said you didn't think the Senate works.
2: We think that the Senate should be reformed, that we should have a more democratic government system.
0: Okay, do you think that we have unalienable rights, that people can just vote on them? A more democratic government system. No, we don't want a more democratic government system. We want a representative government system, the consent of the governed. What are we going to do? Have plebiscites every day so people can go vote whether you keep your private property? We don't have plebiscites every day. Maybe we could use our computers every day and everybody gets to vote. Is that okay with you, America? That's not our system. That's never been our system. So let's see if we can get Gustavo Cordelia on the program, Mr. Producer. I mean, he's a big deal, right? He's co-chair of the New York City Democratic Socialists of America, and I'd like to have him for a full hour if we can get him. Hour two would be a good hour. Let's go to Emma Vigalin. Emma Vigalin, a Democratic Socialist of America member. I would start with the premise that there's nothing democratic about the Democratic Socialists of America. They're a movement, they're a party, but I didn't any vote on who this person was. Did any of you? No. So how is this democratic? How's it democratic? Cut three, go.
3: I don't really care if, say, like Bernie Sanders or AOC go home and they're a secret Nazi, but they go out and they vote for the right things. Like, we're talking about...
4: You don't
0: care. So she has no morals whatsoever. Secret Nazi. They go home, they're secret Nazis. What's the big deal? And I believe her when she says that. I do. We saw what happened with Plattner and so forth and so on. What's the big deal? That's from the Canary Mission, by the way. Hat tip to them. They're superb. Just because they're secret Nazis doesn't mean anything. I see. So if secret Nazis are elected to office, but they're secret Nazis, and then they reveal themselves as out-of-the-closet Nazis, is that okay? They say they want transparency, but apparently they don't. Any excuse for any of these commies to get elected? Any excuse? Go ahead.
3: I mean, for
4: I don't know about that. Like, I'm like, that's a. I think these are the lines that people are talking about. Some people care about that exact thing.
0: Mm-hmm. She's a nincompoop. More poop than nincom, but nonetheless. We have more. Linda Sarsour, who's also a Democratic Socialist of America member and tied in very tightly with the Islamist movement in this country, including CARE. She's a real Israel hater. I would argue that she's a big anti-Semite as well. Certainly that's my opinion of her. But we'll be right back.
5: Mark Levin.
0: Gold entered 2026 after a historic year. 53 new all-time highs, an average price up 44% year over year, then pushed past $5,500 an ounce in January. Right now it's pulled back, and many in Wall Street analysts are telling clients this is the window before gold pushes back towards new highs. 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

0: Keep something in mind. These are communists and Islamists who want to change our Constitution while claiming they support democracy. So these are very evil people. They are saboteurs. And our Constitution has served us beautifully. Beautifully for a very long time. We're the oldest constitutional republic on earth. The idea that we should give it up because they have some idea of democracy. We want to eliminate the Senate and we want to pack the Supreme Court sounds just like Democrats, doesn't it? Just like Democrats. Now we have Linda Sarsour, who's a DSA member as well as very closely tied to CARE, a Hamas front group. She hates our country. She hates Jews. She hates Israel. She hates evangelical Christians. And most of them do, by the way. At least that's the way I see it. Certainly my opinion. But let's take a listen to her. Cut four. Go.
1: This is the 250th anniversary of the Declaration of Independence. This is, quote unquote, America's birthday. And the question historically is going to be, what were we doing on the 250th anniversary of the Declaration of Independence? Do we have the audacity to sit around and say that we want to build a document that is our values and our principles and bring millions of...
0: See what I mean? So listen, we have our values today, Linda Sarsour does. The commies and the Islamists do. We have our values today, and we insist. We insist that you change your declaration, you change your constitution, you abandon your economic system for us. For these barely pubescent individuals whose experience in life are these phony revolutions. Go ahead.
1: And so I see people on the streets. I see mutual aid efforts. I see young people running for office. I see people of color, marginalized people, getting up and saying, I'm the leader that I've been waiting for. And seeing
0: well, how are they marginalized if they're getting elected and they're leaders that they've been waiting for? Go ahead.
1: Around those leaders. And so don't give up hope, folks. There's more to come. We're going to survive this. And
0: survive
1: some of us.
0: What? And what are you going to do? How are these people in our country, ladies and gentlemen? Why are they in our country? Go ahead.
1: Right back. And some of us are going to be on the other side waiting to catch you when we win, because there got to be other people that are going to be building the thing that you're going to come to once we win this fight back, because we will win, my friend. So keep your chin up, your head up. It is the blessed month of Ramadan right now, so I've had a lot of time to reflect on this.
0: Yes, yes. Keep your head up, your chin up. They're going to destroy our founding document, our governing document. They're going to destroy our way of life. Communism instead of republicanism, socialism instead of capitalism. They've got it all figured out. They've never done a damn thing in their lives other than mouth off these slogans and push these punk revolutions and so forth and so on. But they have it all figured out. Tell me, what have they done for our country? What have they done for our country? Absolutely nothing. Absolutely nothing. That is what they've done for our country. They've contributed nothing to this country. They come here and they attack it. Or their parents come here and they attack it. That's what they do. No contribution to our country whatsoever. These people need to be pushed back. And that's up to us. At our breakfast tables, at our dinner tables, at our place of work, our social circles. That's up to us when it comes to voting. Otherwise, we're lost. I'll be right back.

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4: A new round of strikes. I'm Lisa LaSera, Fox News. U.S. Central Command says they're designed to further degrade Iran's military capabilities. Earlier, the military took out an observation tower used to target ships in the Strait of Hormuz.
5: The tower, according to the U.S., gave Iran the ability to track and menace shipping in the Gulf of Oman, therefore shipping the transit of the strait. Central Command says the destruction weakens the Revolutionary Guard's ability to coordinate attacks on commercial shipping. Bandar Kamir and Bandar Abbas both saw road bridges and rail bridges destroyed. The goal is to disrupt the ability of the Iranians to resupply and attack.
4: Fox's Mike Tobin in Tel Aviv. Meanwhile, Iran continues to attack its neighbors, with the Revolutionary Guard claiming it's destroyed Bahrain's main artificial intelligence center with ballistic missiles and drones. An emergency declared in parts of Texas after deadly flooding killed at least two people.
6: This major disaster declaration includes 28 counties. It's the counties that have been hardest hit by these devastating floodwaters. More counties can and will be added as needed.
4: Governor Greg Abbott, a week of downpours dumped more than 2 feet of rain in some spots. The rain is expected to taper off, but another round of showers worsening already swollen rivers and flooding communities near the border with Mexico. In the Midwest, Great Lakes, and Northeast, it's another day of smoky skies from Canadian wildfires.
7: The source of all this, of course, thousands of miles away from hundreds of wildfires that continue to burn in Canada right now, sending smoke into the Midwest and Northeast. Health officials warn the smoke is especially dangerous for kids, older adults, and people with breathing problems.
4: Fox Weather's Katie Byrne in Cleveland. Air quality alerts expected to remain in place through Saturday in much of the U.S., but storms could help move some of the smoke out. Major League Baseball postponing tonight's Pirates-Guardians game due to poor air quality. 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
9: Clearing skies through the evening hours. We'll have temperatures in the 80s, slowly falling off into the low 60s overnight with winds going light out of the north. And a sunny day on Saturday, light north winds and highs around 90. We'll pick up south winds on Sunday, 10 to 20, a little bit warmer with highs in the low to mid 90s. And then a slight chance for an isolated storm possible as we head into Sunday night. From the Flag Skywatch Weather Center, I'm Chief Meteorologist Dean Wysocki.
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1: So these people want to destroy our country. They want to destroy our way of life. From our political system to our governing system to our founding to our economic system. The greatest country on the face of the earth. All the battles that have been fought, legal battles, military battles, political battles to get to where we are today. And because of our generosity, in fact, because of our stupidity with open borders, our stupidity in allowing our colleges and universities to get away from us to teach what the enemy is promoting, we now find ourselves with our backs against the wall, the enemy within, acting throughout our culture, conquering the Democrat Party, one piece at a time. And now we're in this situation. We're in a situation where our liberty is used against us, where our Constitution is used against us, where individuals run around and talk about a little democracy and equality, and, of course, what they'll bring us is hell on earth. If you love this country and you love your lifestyle and you want to preserve it for your children and grandchildren, you better wake up. And if you're awake, you're listening to this program, you better pass it on. Because if more of them turn out and vote than we do, they win. That's how it works. And I fear that they have a wind on their backs, a wind on their tail, and we don't. I don't know why. It just seems that way, doesn't it? It does seem that way. And we have people who want to be candidates, or are likely to be candidates, who are trashing our country too. Trashing our economic system. Trashing our foreign policy. We have people supposedly on our side who talk about forever wars and that we're warmongers and we're colonialists and imperialists. They sound just like the left. So it's left to you and me to defend this country. That's what's left. Ashley Webb wants to be a senator from Maine. She's a transgender contender to replace Graham Plattner. During the debate, she was asked a question. Cut five, go.
2: Ashley Webb, what qualifications do you have to serve in the U.S. Senate?
3: Oh, I ran for office several times. Didn't win, but I did run. And then I'm a songwriter, and then I write my own books, and then I suppose my transparency, I wouldn't lie to the people and I wouldn't deceive the people like we're being deceived right now.
1: Yes, we're always being deceived and screwed over and all the rest if you're on the left, right? So people project their own imperfections, their own foolishness, their own failures onto society at large. They take responsibility for nothing. For nothing. And yet in this country, we know if you work hard and you work smart and you keep at it, you're going to make something out of yourself. But you don't hear that from these people, do you? It's always, woe is me, woe is me. The country sucks. I'm great, but the country sucks. I want equality. I want equality with the billionaires and the millionaires. Well, you didn't work for it. Well, I want it anyway, and it's not fair. Ashley Webb. Cut six, go.
3: And then with the trans community, like, we're being dehumanized. They say that we want to hurt people. I don't want to hurt anybody. I just want to use the bathroom. If they want me to use the men's
1: room, the question
3: was,
1: why should people vote for you? You haven't given an answer. Trans or not trans, you want to use the bathroom, I got it. You write poetry, you do whatever you do. You're a songwriter, I should say. You write your own books, great. And what qualifies you to be a senator? That you don't rape somebody like Plattner is accused of doing? I mean, seriously. Then we have Dan Kleben, a contender to replace Plattner. Kleben. Cut seven, go.
4: Do people be deported if they came to this country illegally and there is a deportation order signed by a judge?
5: Look, I believe that if someone is here illegally, the only crime they committed was that, we need a pathway to citizenship here. We know that they're hard, most of them, almost all of them are hardworking people.
1: Now, we don't know that everybody's a hardworking person. In fact, we know that everybody's not. We know there's a lot of people who are on welfare. In fact, a more significant percentage than the general population of Americans. So, no, we don't know that everybody's hardworking. The line used to be, who's going to pick your lettuce? Of course, we don't need 25 million illegal aliens to pick lettuce. And so there you have it. We got to destroy ICE, no deportations, unless, of course, they've committed heinous crimes. And then these so-called sanctuary cities and states, which are unconstitutional, run by Democrats, every single one of them, they won't turn the violent criminal over to ICE because you have to hate ICE. They don't want them deported. They don't want anybody deported. It's inhumane, you see. And so basically, our Constitution has to go. The Declaration has to go. Our immigration laws have to go. Our border has to go. You get it? You understand? This is what the Democrat Party stands for. This is where they're coming from. Communists, Islamists, anti-Americans. I'm just telling you the truth. Just telling you what we're hearing, what they're doing. It is what it is. It's incredible. You see, ladies and gentlemen, they attack Israel, they attack Netanyahu, they promote anti-Semitism, but in the end, they want to destroy America. They want to destroy the Declaration, the Constitution, our economic system. They want to destroy America. America is the shining city on a hill. America is the place where people of all colors, all sexes, all religions, all backgrounds can achieve whatever they seek to achieve. There's not another place like this on the face of the earth. Not one. And this is how they work it over. This is how they do what they do. They lie. They use the language and slogans of humanity and equity. Excuse me. This is what they do. All right. And then, of course, we're the warmongers, you understand. That's right. Meet the 39 out-of-state billionaires. See, they like billionaires. As long as they're billionaires. Out-of-state billionaires bankrolling John Ossoff. He's the radical left-wing trust fund baby running as a radical left-wing Democrat in Georgia running for re-election to the Senate. They're bankrolling his campaign after the senator denounced billionaire money. You got that? One of the great websites, the Washington Free Beacon. Endangered Georgia Senator Ossoff has been going hat in hand to liberal billionaires, even as he rails against the corrupting influence of the ultra-wealthy on the campaign trail. By Andrew Kerr, to Senator Ossoff, I almost cursed, Mr. Producer, by accident, of course. The billionaires are to blame for driving the culture of corruption in American politics, and he has appointed himself as the man to put a stop to it. He could start by taking a look at his own campaign, which has accepted nearly $400,000 in campaign contributions from billionaires so far this election cycle, with a lot more to go. Ossoff, a liberal who is widely considered the most endangered Democratic incumbent senator heading into November, has garnered presidential buzz and a national profile with his fierce denunciation of billionaires, the Trump family, and the Epstein class. So says the Soros class. But his self-styled grassroots campaign for a full second term has accepted contributions from 39 billionaires since the start of 2025, according to Forbes and the Federal Election Commission records. Oh, my goodness. You mean he's a hypocrite? Ossoff's roster of prominent billionaire benefactors, none of whom appears to be from Georgia, includes progressive mega donors. You mean communists. George Soros.

0: all of this. We have to focus on that. The vast sums of corporate and billionaire money in our political system, with or without Trump, and why ordinary people are so ill-served by elected officials and by Congress. You see how they lie? These scumbags, they just lie. Ossoff's reliance on billionaires to fund his campaign could open him up to charges of hypocrisy, oh, you think? As he has made anti-corruption measures the signature theme of his re-election bid. As Ossoff tells it, American politics is a coin-operated system with money coming in from billionaires and politicians delivering them favors in return. And the Georgia Democrat says the Trump administration is a government of, by, and for the ultra-rich. And as a how come the Democrats always raise more than the Republicans in these races? Why is that, America? Isn't that odd? They don't hate money. They just hate your money. That's right. They want your money. The Georgia Democrat says the Trump administration is a government of and by the ultra-rich and has attacked his Republican opponent, Representative Mike Collins, as being a lackey of the ultra-wealthy, willing to defund rural hospitals in order to take care of billionaires and himself. All this Marxist propaganda, just nonstop. Going by his own logic, Ossoff owes political favors to an ever-growing roster of billionaire donors. And since 2017, when he first ran for Congress, Ossoff's political campaigns have accepted contributions from at least 70 billionaire donors, Fox News reports, 70. Alongside billionaires, Ossoff also points to corporations as vectors of corruption in modern American politics. And he says his campaign won't accept contributions from corporate PACs or federal lobbyists. Ossoff can't say the same about his billionaire donors whose campaign contributions he hasn't returned. Ossoff and fellow Democrat Georgia Senator Raphael Warnock, another nut job, made history together in 2020 when they won the respective elections in what was once considered a deep red state. Now Ossoff's race is considered a must-win for the Republican Party. The party wishes to regain control of the upper chamber. And he goes on. I should say, hold on to the upper chamber. That's right. The Ossoff campaign did not return a request for comment. The billionaires, Adam Norwitt, Don Levin, J.B. Pritzker, James Chambers, John Morgan, that would be that famous, slip and fall lawyer? Morgan and Morgan all over the place, I guess, my guess. John Mordridge, Jennifer Pritzker, Catherine Rayner, Pat Stryker, Amos Hostetler Jr., Amy Goldman Fowler, Brian Schimpf, careful, Chris Larson, Christopher, it just goes on, George Soros, John Doerr, I'm looking at some of the more notable names, Gates we mentioned, Reid Hoffman. So many left-wing Democrat billionaires supporting so many commies, it's hard to keep track of them. I'll be right back.
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0: 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Because they know that you're going to love it. They know that you're going to love it. And I know you're going to love it, too. More on the hypocrisy. Washington Free Beacon again. This doctor, this psychiatrist, who's married to Abdul al-Sayed, who is the Hamasite running for the Senate in Michigan. Incredible. Left-wing Michigan Senate hopeful, writes Elena Goodman, Abdul al-Sayed, he's morally a Marxist Islamist, has railed against doctors who don't accept Medicaid, arguing they discriminate against black communities and perpetuate long-held deep racism and structural racism, quoting. That criticism would apply to his wife, psychiatrist who operates a private practice that doesn't accept Medicare, Medicaid, or any other type of insurance, including private insurance. Well, she must be a racist pig then. In a June campaign video captioned, clinics and hospitals can discriminate against you based on your health insurance coverage, al-Sayed lamented what he called America's multi-class healthcare system. All this commie claptrap from these liars and suckers. He said too often in urban communities, because of structural racism, because of the circumstances of segregation, you end up having situations where you may have health insurance through Medicaid, but you don't have health care because you can't get your Medicaid accepted where you need to get it, he said. He made a similar remark during a July meet and greet in Detroit, saying that because Medicaid reimburses at half the rate, many providers aren't required to provide care. And if they can provide it for you, they provide it in a way that is consistent with the fact that you're basically a half-paying customer. Get it? See what he's doing? Denigrating the system. I mean, Medicaid is free to most people, ladies and gentlemen. And look how they trash America and trash our system. It is nonstop. Nonstop. What do they get in the rest of the world? Crap. The issue, he said, falls hardest on black communities, urban communities, communities that are systematically poor as a function of long-held deep racism and structural racism. But then again, his wifey, the lovely what's-her-name, she accepts no insurance, Medicaid, Medicare, private. She's a psychiatrist. Together, they're psychos. We'll be right back.
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4: While intense El Nino conditions could hurt harvest in much of the world, the climate phenomena is likely to boost ag production in Argentina in the second half of the year. The U.S. Climate Prediction Center said El Nino's conditions will intensify as the second half of the year progresses. And the El Nino phenomena causes warm ocean waters in the central and eastern equatorial Pacific, leading to lower rainfall in parts of Asia and Australia, which raises fear about diminished global food supply and higher food prices due to drought. In Argentina, an large exporter of soybeans, corn, and wheat, the phenomena increases the frequency and intensity of rainfall, which really favors crop development in that country.
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6: I'm Lisa Lacerra, Fox News. The U.S. military launching another round of strikes against Iran, targeting an observation tower.
7: Central Command says the tower was used by the Revolutionary Guard to track vessels on the Gulf of Oman and coordinate attacks on commercial shipping through the Strait of Hormuz. Roads and bridges that connected coastal towns Bandar Abbas and Bandar Kamir were hit, cutting the Revolutionary Guard off from resupply. With the blockade in effect, the U.S. says commercial shipping is free to transit the strait, except for any ships that stopped at or are destined for an Iranian port.
6: Fox's Mike Tobin in Tel Aviv. Iran continues to retaliate against its neighbors Qatar and Kuwait, where one of the country's water desalination plants was damaged. At least two people have died in catastrophic flooding in Texas Hill Country. Governor Greg Abbott announcing a major disaster declaration for 28 counties, sending assets to the area.
8: Altogether, the state has already provided more than 2,700 personnel, more than 1,500 vehicles, more than 90 boats, more than 20 aircraft, as well as many other assets and resources.
6: Last July, flash flooding in the same area killed 28 people, mostly young girls, at a camp on the banks of the Guadalupe River. Meanwhile, smoke from Canadian wildfires making for poor air quality in the Midwest Plains and Northeast. Taylor Fresh Foods voluntarily removing iceberg lettuce grown in Mexico after an illness outbreak in the U.S.
9: The cyclospora outbreak has sickened people in more than 30 states, according to the CDC, with more than 90 people hospitalized. The FDA says the contaminated lettuce was served at Taco Bell restaurants in Michigan, Indiana, Ohio, Kentucky, and West Virginia.
6: Fox's Carmen Roberts. Taco Bell says it's completed the removal of all affected Taylor Farms lettuce from its restaurants. 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
6: These 21 people, 20 of them children, are killed in a school bus crash in Uganda.
16: The bus went off the road and overturned, bringing elementary school students back from an educational trip to the Sippi Falls waterfalls in eastern Uganda. The bus was from the King David Junior School in the capital Kampala, about 180 miles away, ending up on its side with the roof ripped off. The school's founder was killed along with those children. A preliminary police report says the driver lost control and the bus veered off the road and turned over after hitting a large stone. School trips in Uganda are suspended nationwide. Chris Foster, Fox News.
6: At least 9 other children are in critical condition. The FAA says after months of review, it will allow Boeing to resume certifying all of its 737 MAX and 787 planes starting next week, deciding that the company's final safety checks on its planes are good enough to ensure they are airworthy. Federal regulators took full control over 737 MAX approvals in 2019 after 2 crashes that were later blamed on a new software system. Major League Baseball restricting iPad usage in dugouts over concerns that artificial intelligence could help teams with in-game decisions.
17: The tablets have access to video and data provided by the league, but also included a custom tab for teams to access other programs. In a memo obtained by the Associated Press, the league's executive vice president of baseball operations, Morgan Sword, accused teams of using the iPads for recommendations regarding substitutions, pitch calling, and other decisions traditionally made by players and coaches. The league made the custom tabs inaccessible beginning Wednesday as the second half of the season got underway.
6: Fox's Tony Genualdo. iPads first started appearing in dugouts in 2015. Video was removed in the 2020 season after the Houston Astros sign-stealing scandal before returning in 2021. I'm Lisa LaSera. This is Fox News.
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20: Clearing skies through the evening hours. We'll have temperatures in the 80s slowly falling off into the low 60s overnight with winds going light out of the north. And a sunny day on Saturday. Light north winds and highs around 90. We'll pick up south winds on Sunday, 10 to 20. A little bit warmer with highs in the low to mid 90s. And then a slight chance for an isolated storm possible as we head into Sunday night. From the Flag Skywatch Weather Center, I'm Chief Meteorologist Dean Wysocki.
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0: Hello, America. 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Our number, 877-381-3811, 877-381-3811. We have two fantastic Life, Liberty, and Levin programs for you this weekend. Always the same time and same place, 8 p.m. Eastern Time, Saturday, that's tomorrow night, 8 p.m. Eastern Time, Sunday, well after the last of the soccer games. And I'll be rooting for Argentina just because I hate the government of Spain. That's a whole other story, but... And I think the government of Argentina is run by a solid pro-American conservative. So that's how I pick these teams. But I hope you'll set whatever device you use to record the program or watch it live. You can set your DVR, of course. So that's 8 p.m. Eastern Time tomorrow night, 8 p.m. Eastern Time Sunday night. We've had very strong ratings, despite all the sports and all the competition, because of you folks, and I don't let you down. I'll give you an example. I was up, last time when I was doing the monologue, I was up at about 6:30 in the morning, and I worked for 5.5 hours on the monologue, Mr. Producer. 5.5 hours. It's like I'm writing a book. a chapter in a book. The reason in part is I might start something and then drop it. I might find a piece of research that I find compelling that I feel like I should share with you. Or I'll be ready, I'll write it, and I'll write notes to myself, mostly is how I do it, and then I'll conclude, well, I don't like it, so let me tighten this thing up. So I do that myself. A lot of books are coming up, I know, because people want to keep coming on my show, and they have books coming out. It just amazes me where people find time to write books. Now, I write books, my own books. I write them late at night. So, for instance, people are curious. I'll do the radio show. It'll be done at 9. By 10 o'clock, I'll sit down. I'll start working on it till 2 or 3 in the morning. And if I have an idea, I'll get up at 6 in the morning and work on it some more. The weekends become work weekends. And so Saturday, I'll put in half to two-thirds of a day. Sunday, I'll put in two-thirds to three-fourths of a day working on the book. And so I know when you get my book that I put my heart and soul and my brain into it, that somebody else didn't write it, and I didn't go through the motions of editing it and pretending that I wrote it and I'm this great historian and everything else. That's what other people do. That's not what I do. And you can tell. Because if you have individuals who are spending their weekends playing golf, spending their weekends traveling, spending their weekends at Mar-a-Lago, spending their weekends wherever they are, they're clearly not writing a book, are they, Mr. Producer? Well, that's the way it works around here. Jack Keane, one of the great military thinkers of our time, also a great hero. It goes back to the Vietnam War. He's a retired four-star general. That's not easy to come by. He was also the vice chairman of the Joint Chiefs in a past administration, Republican administration. He was on Fox News Today. And here's what he had to say in part. And when Jack Keane speaks, you ought to listen. Cut 9, go.
1: Now, let's get something straight for the American people. There is a fiction created by the Iranians that there's a diplomatic side to the Iranians that are moderates, that they really want to make a deal. And then there's these hardliners, the IRGC and others, who are not don't want to make a deal. And these diplomatic guys have kind of worked with them and help us work with them, Americans. You got to understand the challenges that we're facing. That is all fiction, created by them to play us. And we've got to wake up to the facts that are really in front of us. And the evidence speaks louder than their words. They broke the MOU within days of their president signing it.
14: Yes.
1: That's a reality. Why? Because of what I said. This is their center of gravity. This is their strategic asset. We should not fall prey to this recent and now diplomatic overture to make a deal again. They just want to stop us from taking this strategic asset away from them. We've got to get on with doing it.
0: Let him finish. Whoever that is keeps interrupting him. Just let him speak. That's why I'm proud of my show on Saturday and Sunday. I let the guests speak. You don't have to be a host as a, but hold on now. Just cool it. I don't know who that was. I don't really care. Just cool it. It's okay. It's okay. He's there for a reason. He's there because of his knowledge and expertise. And he's 100% correct. We've seen this play out for half a century. Another great general is General Kellogg. And General Kellogg has been Keith Kellogg, Lieutenant General. He was on Fox News yesterday. He's very much worth listening to as well. Cut 10, go.
22: As long as you've got a theocratic government run by the Revolutionary Guards, you're going to have this problem. The IRGC, that is not the army, is basically running the government right now with the supreme leader. Look, the president has got it right. He's done something nobody else, no previous president has done. And he's not doing it for himself. He's doing it for our kids and our grandkids to make sure we don't have another nuclear power in the world and one that can destabilize the Middle East. And he's really doing a great job in what he's trying to do right now. And when you look at what he's doing right now, when you look at the problem he's got, I think, facing us right now. He's kind of isolating the battlefield with aerial strikes. But I will tell you, aerial strikes alone won't do the job. The Germans learned that in World War II when they put the Blitz on London. Didn't work. And I was in the first Gulf War. We sustained 30 days of bombing before we crossed the berm and we got to the Euphrates River. And within 100 hours, they broke. The Iranians believe, and I think they're fundamentally wrong on this because they're facing the wrong president right now, meaning Donald Trump is willing to do something. They've got two points of leverage they have. One is Karg Island, which basically runs 90% of their oil. The vast majority of that, by the way, goes to China. And the other one is the control of the strait. And the island's in the strait as well. And if you can neutralize both of those as strategic targets, either by occupation or whatever it's going to take, you basically control their economy. If you control their economy, I think they start to break.
0: It's interesting. Many of the woke right types have never served in the military. I haven't. What's interesting is these men have. They've seen combat. They've led troops into war. And you hear how they talk. They talk about what the military is supposed to do and how a military can win. And they ought to be listened to. We'll get into that summit this weekend, too. And we're further going to get into arming the Iranian people. And I get into some detail, and I will, into that. I also am going to continue to go after these communists and Islamists, continue to expose them for what they are and what they're trying to do to our country. I've got to use these platforms as a Paul Revere to call out as many people who will listen. You know, people come and go in an audience, whether it's TV or radio or podcasting or whatever it is. Most people, but not all. They don't stay for the full 3 hours of radio or the full hour of TV, but some do. So I'm hoping we catch people as they come and go, and I'm hoping that you folks will pass on the word too. We've got to push back. The bottom line with the communists, that is the Marxist Islamists, is that they want to destroy our country. They want to destroy your faith if you're not Islamist. In the case of the Marxist communists, they want to destroy your livelihood. They want to destroy your liberty. If you like this country, if you love this country, if you're a cop or a firefighter or a veteran or an electrician or a plumber or a bus driver, or a taxi driver, Uber, Lyft, whatever you are, these people hate you. They talk about ending slavery. They want to enslave you in their own way. Most communist regimes are regimes of slavery and indentured servants. I'll be right back.
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14: Steve Hallstrom here with another America 250 North Dakota story. America's history isn't just written in books. 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The things we keep tell the story of who we are. North Dakota families have always understood that. On these plains, people built lives meant to last. They planted roots, raised families, and passed along more than land and possessions. They passed along memories.
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0: lot, but we have to fill it up. We only have 3 hours. 3 hours moves very quickly. It just does. Let me see here. Bear with me, folks. I'm going to get something here. Boom, boom, boom, boom, boom. Okay, here we are. Very interesting. Iran is telling its citizens to turn off the air conditioning to preserve the power grid. Blames U.S. strikes for the strain. And this is why today Tucker Carlson has quadrupled down in his attack on our great president, Donald Trump. And I do note that some of these fraudulent phonies who claim to be loyal to Donald Trump, who are on the internet, Alex Brewski being one of them, embraces Tucker Carlson. So I guess their allegiance is not to Trump, is it? Iran tells citizens to turn off AC, New York Post reports. Preserve power grid blames U.S. strikes for the strain. Sweltering Iranians were warned by their rulers to shut off their air conditionings during peak hours as the regime claimed the country's power grid came under strain from U.S. attacks. Tehran's Ministry of Energy said in a statement that shutoffs were necessary to help ensure a stable electricity supply in southern provinces. Almost sounds like New York, doesn't it, Rich? Oh, yeah. Almost sounds like the entire northeast of New England. Where, of course, they have decided that energy production will affect the climate. These are degrowthers. These are Neanderthals. These are throwbacks. The communists are, the Islamists are, and these so-called climate change idol worshippers, they are too. They're throwbacks. That's why they hate capitalism. Now, the statement did not specify whether power plants, transmission lines, or other equipment had been attacked. CENTCOM declined to say whether the U.S. military hit Iranian power plants or other energy targets, but a White House official denied to the BBC that any civilian infrastructure was struck. U.S. force carried out strikes exclusively on military targets, including military logistics infrastructure, the person said. Temperatures in the Iranian capital hit triple digits on Friday, with highs of 102 expected both Saturday and Sunday. The port of Bandar Abbas, focus of the latest American bombing campaign, temperatures, who cares what it is? Is it the Weather Channel? President Trump pledged to begin bombing Iranian energy infrastructure next week if Tehran continues resisting U.S. demands. He said next week gets really bad for them. Foundation for the Defense of Democracies, Iran Program Director Behnam Ben Talablu told the Post that Tehran, not the U.S., is responsible for the crisis. It's not the first time they've ordered their citizens to go without air conditioning. They're saying that now and have said it before. They try to get people to conserve when the government doesn't. But an official talking point, blame is being shifted, you see, to the United States. Of course. Said they will have a combination environmental and economic crisis anyway, since those were unresolved things pre-January protests, referring to the widespread protests in Iran. Other infrastructure has also been struck. Overnight U.S. strikes on Friday hit road and rail bridges with the goal of cutting off Bandar Abbas from the rest of Iran. That's one of the main places for the IRGC. The attacks also collapsed a tower at Iran's Qabahar port on the Gulf of Oman, a key trade route for a landlocked neighboring Afghanistan, the state-run news agency reported. Friday marked the sixth consecutive day of U.S. airstrikes. And so what you see is the president comes under increasing intense attack from the woke right. Tehran retaliated by attacking U.S. partners in the region with missiles and other projectiles, and Kuwait authorities said Iran attacked a power and water desalination plant, causing widespread damage to the station. So far, they haven't fired a spitball at Israel, because I guess they know what Israel will do to them, whether the United States likes it or not. But That time will come because they won't be able to control themselves. In Qatar, the public was warned twice to take shelter as air defenses fired to intercept the missiles. Doha's interior ministry said falling debris wounded a child. Jordan's military said it intercepted three incoming missiles Friday morning, launched by Iran. Explosions also could be heard Friday morning in Erbil and other locations in northern Iraq's semi-autonomous Kurdish region as air defenses targeted incoming fire. The attack apparently targeted the Iranian Kurdish dissident group, Kamala, killing at least 9 people and wounding others. Iran did not immediately claim the attack, but the targeted Kamala in the past, and it goes on. Hakeem Jeffries, a very stupid man. He just sounds stupid. He acts stupid. He says stupid things. At the American Federation of Teachers Convention, that's like, you know, a Communist Party USA convention. Cut 11, go.
1: A week from this Sunday will be only 100 days out with an opportunity to change direction in the United States of America. The MAGA extremists, they talk a lot about regime change. Okay, the one regime change that we need to bring about is throw MAGA extremists out of the Congress in November.
0: Cut 12, Randy Weingarten, complete fraud, phony, and fool. The head of the AFT. Cut 12, go.
2: This time, the country elected Donald Trump. And well, remember that warning?
0: You know, I'm one of these outliers who doesn't believe these public sector teacher unions should even exist. And this is one of the reasons. They shake down their teachers, 35% of whom or so are Republicans. They steal their money. They are radical, hardcore leftists. They support the DSA in Chicago. They're openly communist. And these are the people teaching our kids. It's hopeless if we can't fix these things. Go ahead.
2: Is at the gate. Well, the barbarians aren't at the gate.
0: I think the barbarian is at the podium. I won't comment on her looks, Mr. Bedusa. That would be very rude. I'll be right back.

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3: I'm Lisa LaSera, Fox News. The U.S. military launching another round of strikes against Iran, targeting an observation tower.
4: Central Command says the tower was used by the Revolutionary Guard to track vessels on the Gulf of Oman and coordinate attacks on commercial shipping through the Strait of Hormuz. Roads and bridges that connected coastal towns Bandar Abbas and Bandar Kamir were hit, cutting the Revolutionary Guard off from resupply. With the blockade in effect, the U.S. says commercial shipping is free to transit the strait, except for any ships that stopped at or are destined for an Iranian port.
3: Fox's Mike Tobin in Tel Aviv. Iran continues to retaliate against its neighbors Qatar and Kuwait, where one of the country's water desalination plants was damaged. At least two people have died in catastrophic flooding in Texas Hill Country. Governor Greg Abbott announcing a major disaster declaration for 28 counties, sending assets to the area.
5: Altogether, the state has already provided more than 2,700 personnel, more than 1,500 vehicles, more than 90 boats, more than 20 aircraft, as well as many other assets and resources.
3: Last July, flash flooding in the same area killed 28 people, mostly young girls, at a camp on the banks of the Guadalupe River. Meanwhile, smoke from Canadian wildfires making for poor air quality in the Midwest, Plains, and Northeast. Taylor Fresh Foods voluntarily removing iceberg lettuce grown in Mexico after an illness outbreak in the U.S.
6: The cyclospora outbreak has sickened people in more than 30 states, according to the CDC, with more than 90 people hospitalized. The FDA says the contaminated lettuce was served at Taco Bell restaurants in Michigan, Indiana, Ohio, Kentucky, and West Virginia.
3: Fox's Carmen Roberts. Taco Bell says it's completed the removal of all affected Taylor Farms lettuce from its restaurants. 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
8: Clearing skies through the evening hours. We'll have temperatures in the 80s slowly falling off into the low 60s overnight with winds going light out of the north. And a sunny day on Saturday, light north winds and highs around 90. We'll pick up south winds on Sunday, 10 to 20, a little bit warmer with highs in the low to mid 90s. And then a slight chance for an isolated storm possible as we head into Sunday night. From the Flag Skywatch Weather Center, I'm Chief Meteorologist Dean Wysocki.
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1: 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And I mean that. 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And in a world where so many are turning their backs on Israel and the Jewish people, I'm proud to stand with Pastors John and Matt Heggie and Heggie Ministries. 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Through their humanitarian work, children and seniors in Israel receive support for housing, education, and welfare. 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Imagine being a child forced to leave everything behind because of war and then finding a place of safety, care, and hope. Your gift today, which is tax deductible, every single penny, your gift today to Heggie Ministries is incredibly meaningful. Incredibly meaningful. They help provide a lifeline of hope and show the people of Israel they're not standing alone. And Pastor Heggie's been to Israel so many times, I can't even keep count. Many more than I have, that's for sure. So go to jhm.org, that's John Heggie Ministries, jhm.org/Levin. jhm.org/LEVIN. 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Again, 855-694-9647. And God bless you. I'm sure he will. Oh, yes. Very, very important, Heggie Ministries. It's such an honor for us to have him here. It really is. Now, let's see here. See if we can find the what I'm looking for. Oh, yes, yes. We're traveling the world of the enemies. Domestically, overseas, and here's another one. By the way, did you see the president's speech last night? I thought it was superb and incredibly substantive and informative. You can go to whitehouse.org. I think that's the site, right, Rich? Sorry, whitehouse.gov, whitehouse.gov. And there's reams and reams of information there if you're interested in going through it. Lots of it is redacted, but as you go through it, you can piece things together. And one of the things that really pops out there, because I took a peek at it earlier today, is the massive amount of voting information the communist Chinese have gathered from us illegally. They've gone into our voting systems. And they've truly gathered the identities, the information of hundreds of thousands of voters. Hundreds of thousands of voters. And so I think, I hope, we're not calling Xi our friend anymore. He never was, really, was he? But here we go. Yahoo News. China builds full-scale U.S. destroyer replica in Xinjiang Desert to target real warships. These people are serious about war. And they just love it when the suckers among us, the isolationists, the appeasers, and the pacifists, keep attacking us and making it more and more difficult to build up our security and to defend ourselves. China builds full-scale U.S. destroyer replica in the desert to target real warships. They've constructed a full-scale, three-dimensional replica of a U.S. Navy Arleigh Burke-class guided missile destroyer at a weapons testing facility in the Taklamakan Desert, the most structurally detailed warship mock-up yet identified. The discovery first reported by CNN using imagery from U.S. geospatial intelligence company Vantor indicates that the PLA is refining its ability to strike one of the United States' most capable and widely deployed surface combatants. Now, why are they doing that if they're for peace and tranquility? Construction began around October 2025 per satellite data from Sentinel-2 and Corpinius, with principal features assembled by May 11, 2026. The structure sits more than 2,700 kilometers from the nearest coastline. Terrain that allows controlled weapons and sensor trials without the maritime traffic, weather variability, or foreign observation associated with the sea testing. Now, Joseph Wu of the Taiwan Defense Studies Initiative is credited with first identifying the structure. Beijing has not publicly confirmed it. Well, of course they haven't. Unlike the flat ship-shaped outlines previously identified at communist Chinese desert ranges, the new mock-up is three-dimensional. It's a structure incorporating the hull, forward gun position, bridge, funnel, and helicopter flight deck of an Arleigh Burke-class destroyer. The distinction matters. Early generation flat targets were sufficient to mimic a radar cross-section for radar-guided missiles. A three-dimensional replica is required for testing imaging infrared seekers, that is, guidance systems that identify a target by its physical shape rather than its radar return. The more accurate the replica, the better Chinese engineers can determine whether a seeker can distinguish a real warship from a decoy, a chafe cloud, or another vessel in a crowded formation. They are really gearing up. The Arleigh Burke class is the operational backbone of the U.S. naval power projection in the Western Pacific. These ships escort carrier strike groups, provide Aegis ballistic missile defense for task forces, conduct anti-submarine warfare, and carry Tomahawk missiles, that is, cruise missiles. Destroyer Squadron 15, that is, 10 Arleigh Burke ships in Japan, the largest forward-deployed surface combatant group in the world, regularly transits the Taiwan Strait and South China Sea. In a conflict over Taiwan, these destroyers would protect aircraft carriers and amphibious groups from Chinese air and missile attack, degrading their capability as central to China's anti-access strategy across the region. China's maintained ship-shaped targets for at least 5 years. Maxar imagery from 2021 showed a flat carrier outline and two Arleigh Burke shapes at the same facility. They're gearing up. Now, the 2023 structure reproduced the outline of the Gerald R. Ford class carrier at approximately 1,085 feet, including its island superstructure. The progression to a three-dimensional destroyer with detailed superstructure marks a significant escalation in testing ambition and realism. The Department of War's 2025 annual report attributes anti-ship roles to the DF-21D and DF-26 and DF-27 ballistic missiles and identifies the YJ-21 as a hypersonic anti-ship ballistic missile, though no publicly available evidence links any of these to the new replica or confirms it has been used in a live test. You're talking about not just ballistic missiles, but hypersonic missiles. They're not kidding, and they're not fooling around. And so when we have the enemy within that's undermining our nation, that's attacking our economic system, which helps make our military possible, when we have the enemy within, the communist Chinese are spending money, and we have these doofuses that are focused on the Israeli influence operation, of which there's none, the communist Chinese influence operation, which is ubiquitous, the Qatari influence operation, which is ubiquitous, and we have these dumbasses going on and on about Israeli influencers. I mean, we have real enemies.

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Now's the time to diversify, America. Now's the time. I keep reading reports about the economy down the road. They're making me a little nervous. I'm just being honest with you. I'm just telling you something that's out there. Gold entered 2026 after a historic year, 53 new all-time highs, record annual demand, an average price up 44% year over year, then it pushed past $5,500 in January. Here's the thing. Let me just speak turkey to you. If you have an IRA or a 401k or a Kilo or whatever your pension plan is, you really ought to look into diversification of some of that. Never all of it, but some of it. But you may have all of it in equities or all of it in bonds or all of it in treasury notes or something like that. But by diversification, what is meant to me is outside.

out of the paper investments and get some tangible investments. And really, there's nothing better than gold. And then silver, if that's what you prefer. And the time to get it is not when it's at its highest point. The time to get it is when it's below its highest point, but you know it's heading north. You know it's heading up. That's the trajectory, even though it zigs and it zags. This is what I do. I'm not just talk. This is what I do. This is what we do. And this is what I encourage you to look into. And there are different companies that sell gold, and we have found that monetary gold is very transparent, enormously helpful, and very supportive. And they will give you a free gold and silver guide before you spend one nickel. You just have to ask for it, a free gold and silver guide. They've been in business more than 25 years, almost 26 years. And they are highly rated, highly rated. They are a transparent company. They are a company that wants to help their clients. They take it seriously. And they monitor these things each and every day. The central banks out there, these are the banks, the central banks of other governments and countries. They're adding gold. They're dropping, in many cases, currencies, including ours. China is among those that's hoarding more gold than most, but there's other countries too. And they're doing it for a reason. Central banks, banks, period. Diversification is the key. You've heard the old proverb. Don't put all your eggs in one basket. Well, it's a proverb for a reason. Diversification is the key to preserving what you have earned. It's the key to preserving your pension. It's the key to preserving wherever you put your money. And I'm not even talking about millionaires or billionaires, although that's perfectly fine. 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I want to encourage you to call Monetary Gold right now. 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It is problematic to me that when a president of the United States wants to talk about the state of the country, wants to talk about what our intelligence agencies and federal law enforcement have found in terms of communist China interfering in the 2020 election, that they don't consider that news. It's really quite appalling. Elections are key to how we run this country. And if you have foreign interference in our elections, that's a big deal. And they have the receipts. They're right there online at whitehouse.gov, whitehouse.gov. And if you would like to check it out this weekend, you really ought to do that and take your time and go through it. We have individual countries that seek to destroy our country. We have individuals in our country that seek to destroy our country. We have a fairly weak ruling class. We've got rogue judges. We've got faculty in most of our colleges and universities, not all, but too many, who view it as their job to brainwash, to indoctrinate,
and to attack the very substance of this nation, the very existence of this nation. All these factors build up over the years. We've got a Democrat Party. A Democrat Party that's turning into some kind of a 1930s German party. And I'm not kidding. We have individuals who have claimed to be Republicans in the past, claimed to be conservatives in the past, who also are throwbacks to the 1930s isolationists, economic socialists. Really quite shocking. Got some jerk out there by the name of Hazani. I never heard of him before, but apparently he's trying to make a name for himself. National conservatism. And I'm a liberal. The guy clearly has mashed potatoes for brains, in my humble opinion. But he was all in with Tucker Carlson. He's all in with the Veep. He's all in with all this. He thinks he's got a clever new philosophy. He's got nothing. Says Reagan was a populist. There's always some level of populism when you're running for office or when you're governing. But he was not a populist. He was a traditional conservative who had the ability and the wisdom to reach out to the population, to convey ideas to them. But he was a conservative. I campaigned for him 76 and 80, and I worked for him for 8 years. We'll be right back.

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2: It's time for the Richeson Report, your ag weather focus on the field with North Dakota State climatologist Darrell Richeson.
3: A hot week, it's summer, but there always seems to be a reason. To me, summer is the reason, but I have gotten a lot of questions about El Nino this week or have been passed articles about how El Nino has been the cause of the hot temperatures. There is currently a weak El Nino in the Pacific. No, there is not a super El Nino present. Will there be a super El Nino? Based on projections, yes. But that just means a portion of the Central Pacific will have sea surface temperatures warmer than 2 degrees Celsius. Yet again, that hasn't happened. Looking at the past, a high percentage of our warm summers have been La Nina based, not El Nino. But to say it again, it's just called summer.
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5: Keeping up the pressure. I'm Lisa LaSera, Fox News. The U.S. military launching a new round of strikes against Iran.
6: On the seventh consecutive night of U.S. airstrikes, Iran claims the U.S. is hitting civilian infrastructure. But the White House denies that, telling Fox the United States military has carried out strikes exclusively on military targets, including military logistics infrastructure, adding that it's Iran that's attacking civilian ships in the Strait. Still, a senior IRGC commander now warning that if U.S. strikes continue for several more days, Iran will move into a phase of full-scale offensive operations.
5: Fox's Aisha Hazmi at the White House. Earlier, the U.S. military says it targeted an observation deck used by the Revolutionary Guard to monitor